0: Ossoff's constitutional right to a fair trial. Steve Knoll, 102.3 KRMG, Tulsa's News and Talk.
1: And a Tulsa man was recently charged with DUI and several crimes after crashing his vehicle and leaving his passenger and a 10-year-old at the scene of the accident.
2: Earlier this month, Oklahoma Highway Patrol troopers were called out to a scene of a single car crash near Berry Hill, but when they arrived, the driver was gone. However, the passenger and his 10-year-old son were near an SUV that had damage. Reports say 45-year-old Lucas Lawson allegedly crashed his SUV into a mailbox and decided to walk home on foot. The passenger eventually told troopers Lawson was driving, hit the mailbox, and walked home. Reports say troopers went to Lawson's home and he told them he and the passenger were both drunk, but the passenger was more drunk, so Lawson decided to drive the three of them home. He was recently charged with aggravated DUI, child endangerment, and leaving the scene of an accident. Kirk McCracken, 102.3 KRMG, Tulsa's News and Talk.
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1: 1023 KRMG has Tulsa's most accurate and dependable forecast with Fox 23 and KRMG Chief Meteorologist James Adelot.
8: Still looking at breezy weather, not only this evening, but the wind kicks up over the next few days. Tomorrow morning, a couple of stray showers, 72 the low, 88 tomorrow's high. Saturday morning, again, a stray shower possible, 87 the high. Mid-80s Sunday, Monday and Tuesday, rain and thunder likely. I'm Chief Meteorologist James Adelot for Fox 23 and 1023 KRMG Tulsa's News and Talk.
1: At 7:05, we have partly sunny skies and 82 degrees here in Tulsa. I'm Kyle High, 1023 KRMG, Tulsa's News and Talk.

0: Today's Thursday. 1 week from tonight, he goes off the air.
1: Forever?
0: Yep.
1: Oh, it's great.
0: Thank
1: God. The best news all day.
0: But I am watching this. All the talk show hosts, the late night hosts, came together to honor him all on one stage, all on his show. Jimmy Kimmel showed up. Jimmy Fallon showed up.
1: It was so weird.
0: Seth Meyers.
1: I didn't know that's why they were together.
0: Yeah, John Oliver, all there. Now, first of all, the guy's been fired. He's not quitting. I don't know if the New York Times will tell you he was the Trump administration.
1: Mutual agreement.
0: No, Trump administration pressured CBS to fire him. He didn't take a lot of pressure. He's losing $40 million a year on that show. So he got fired. Have you ever seen everybody come together to celebrate you getting fired? I mean, somebody leaves.
1: But don't you think and don't you feel? I remember when he was on Comedy Central and he was pretending to be an anchor.
0: Yeah.
1: And he was actually funny. When he became an anchor, he sucked.
0: Yeah.
1: What happened?
0: Because it was cute. Now he's an angry, vicious guy. All these guys, you know, you watch Jimmy Fallon, Fox News Channel, Saturday night, Greg Gutfeld. They look like, I mean, it's a nice way. They look like clowns. They look like they're here to amuse you. They look like they're funny.
1: Yeah, they take themselves very seriously over there at CBS and NBC and all the rest.
0: Yeah, Colbert, especially that Kimmel, they look like they want to choke you at any minute. They look so vicious. But I've never seen a celebration over a guy getting fired. And this firing was announced months ago, 8 months ago. Have you seen anybody offer to hire him? See any network offering?
1: I actually forgot all about him. I mean, I don't watch any of that crap anyway, but I mean, honestly.
0: Yeah. A week from tonight, they're gone. Hey, by the way, you combine those five guys, their audience, still not close to what Gutfeld gets every night. So, hey, we've got a lot to get to. We'll talk to the greatest pollster in the world, John McLaughlin, coming up next. What do the real numbers say? And don't forget tonight, big show, 9 o'clock, Sean Hannity, exclusive interview, President Trump, tonight at 9 on the Fox News Channel. Don't miss it.
2: Hey, your friend Sean Hannity here. 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
4: 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Governor Kevin Stitt has signed the Data Center Consumer Ratepayer Protection Act of 2026.
5: House Bill 2992 was designed to protect Oklahoma residents from higher utility costs associated with AI data centers. The new law sets guidelines for data centers, AI facilities, and crypto mining operations to cover their share of electricity and infrastructure costs. The law also requires developers buying land for a data center to notify county commissioners, the Oklahoma Corporation Commissioners, and nearby property owners at least 60 days before the sale. Data center construction has spawned many protests in Green Country, and according to a recent Gallup poll, 7 in 10 Americans don't want a data center built near their home. Crystal Kelly, 102.3 KRMG, Tulsa's News and Talk.
4: Tulsa police say the slogan at Ollie's Discount Store of Good Stuff Cheap doesn't mean free.
6: Police say on Tuesday, 58-year-old Johnny Price and 46-year-old Christy Price loaded up two shopping carts with around $1,200 worth of stuff from the Ollie's store near 21st and Yale and left the store out of a fire exit. But police say it was a very short-lived getaway. They say they found the couple just a few blocks away, pushing the loaded carts through the grass near 15th and Yale. Yale. Police say they tried to say someone gave them the stuff, but later admitted they stole it. They were both arrested and booked for grand larceny. Steve Knoll, 102.3 KRMG, Tulsa's News and Talk.
4: And Tulsa police say a student at Rogers High School was found with an airsoft gun.
7: Police say the student had the airsoft gun

0: outside of the school building, and campus police and school staff responded immediately to secure both the student and the gun. Officials thanked the community members who reported the concern and emphasized that student safety is the top priority. Ben Morgan, 102.3 KRMG, Tulsa's News and Talk.
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16: We'll have a lot of wind over the next few days. Breezy this evening, 72 tomorrow morning for the low. A couple of stray showers around, 88 tomorrow's high. One or two showers early Saturday morning, 87 the high. Sunday, breezy 85. Monday and Tuesday, 80s, but rain and thunder likely. I'm Chief Meteorologist James Adelot for Fox 23 and 102.3 KRMG Tulsa's News and Talk.
1: At 7:30. We have partly sunny skies and 81 degrees here in Tulsa. I'm Kyle High, 102.3 KRMG, Tulsa's News and Talk.

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1: Well, it's Mark Simone here for Sean Hannity. Normally, you can hear me on our big flagship station, WOR in New York, or on the iHeart app. Now, when it comes to polls, you read all these polls in the news. You see them all on TV. These are these public polls done by colleges, done by media. They're the worst polls in the world. They're usually a little rigged, a little fake. They're cheap, flimsy little polls. A couple hundred people, not carefully chosen. But if you want the real polls, the one the candidates use, the best pollster in the world is John McLaughlin. Now, these are very detailed, very scientific polls. But again, it's mostly for the candidates. You can check his website. It's McLaughlinOnline.com. John McLaughlin, how you doing?
2: Mark, thank you. I'm doing well. I'm happy because I didn't have to go to China.
1: Yeah, I should point out he's the president's pollster. He's the pollster for a lot of presidents, for prime ministers, for senators, for all sorts of people. Now, if I watch MSNBC, apparently President Trump has the lowest approval ratings in the history of the world. Is that true?
2: No, and we're being sandbagged again. I mean, you and I, by the way, remember back in 2015, we were at Larry Kudlow's house.
1: Yeah.
2: You said, do you think Trump could win? I said, he's going to win. And you were like, really? You said, I thought so too. And you didn't even have a look at my polls.
1: Well, no, I thought so, but I wanted it from an expert. And, I remember you said, I said, well, what about the unfavorability? You said that can be turned around easily. So, what's the truth about his approval ratings?
2: But look, let me say, we're getting sandbagged because, for example, if you go to the Real Clear Politics Average, where the media rates these polls and says these are the good ones, we'll put them on there. There's an Economist YouGov poll on there today, and it was completed as of May 11th with the president's job approval. And when you go into the poll, it'll have 1,549 adults, not registered voters, not likely voters, not off a voter list, but adults. Randomly called. So you could have some illegal immigrants in there. And when you look, what's good is they're transparent. When you look on the president's job approval slide, which they have at only 41% and 57% disapprove, they only have 541 Trump voters out of the 1,549. That's 35%. They have 610 Harris voters. Well, that's 39%. But Trump got 50% of the popular vote. And they're saying that this is really bad for the midterms. Well, sure, it's really bad for the midterms because you're underpolling Trump voters again. And a week ago, you had a Washington Post poll that was done for the Ipsos panel where they invite people in their panel. So it's like the liberal Christmas card list. And they only had 29% Trump voters on it. And I'm like, I did speak to the president about it. And I said, they're sandbagging us again. And my last poll that we published a monthly poll. And on April 15th, we had 49% approved, 46% disapproved. And we asked it the way we asked it in the campaign, where do you approve of Trump and his personality, his policies? And we had like 34% said yes, and they approved of that. Another 15% just his policies. I don't know why they don't like his personality as much. But so that's the other 15 brings it up to 49% and 46% disapproval both. But that's what we did in the campaign because we raised his job approval, comparing his job to Biden's job, to 57% on Election Day against Harris, too. We compared to Harris. So we had a 57 job approval, and we had a 51% favorable. And we won 50% of the national popular vote, and we swept the battleground states. And there was 155 million people came out and voted, of which 77 million voted for Trump. So it can be done. And right now, we're not where we should be. If we want to win the midterms, we have to raise it higher, because in that same poll I'm referring to, our poll that we did among 1,000 likely voters, modeled after national trend, the Republicans were trailing by 4 points, 47-43. So the Republicans for Congress in a generic ballot aren't at the level that Trump's at, and Trump could be at a higher level. So we've got work to do.
1: Hmm.
2: It's not as dire as the media, because remember, they sandbagged us in 2016, there was a Hillary lock. No way Trump could win. They had all the fireworks down at the convention center, the Javits Convention Center. They were all set to celebrate the Hillary lock. And I'm running around on Election Day on Sean Hannity's radio show with Linda. Linda's with you. We were watching the results that night. I'm saying, no, it's going to be close. We're going to win. Fortunately, God let us win. And but we were, we were saying we could win a close race, and don't believe the polls, and go vote, and then count votes. And I was counting the votes in Sean's studio that night, and we were telling President Trump, go over to the Hilton and get ready to do a victory speech. And I remember Steve Bannon saying to me, well, you know, it's not just, it's that easy. I said, you got to move him. He says, well, the Secret Service, all this stuff. I said, You got to do it. Otherwise, they'll steal the election before the sun comes up. You got to declare victory.
1: Wow.
2: In 2020, they got away with stealing it. And in 2024, it was just a knockout. Because remember, they were again, there were a lot of polls that said it was going to be Kamala Harris that was going to win. And fortunately, President Trump ran a tremendous campaign and, you know, he made his pollsters look good.
1: Hey, speaking of Kamala Harris, let's take a listen. John McLaughlin, listen to Cut 9. Take a listen to this.
3: This is a moment where there are no bad ideas. A no bad idea brainstorm is what I'd like to call it. And in that no bad ideas brainstorm, we talk about what we need to do and think about doing around the Electoral College. We talk about the idea of Supreme Court reform, which includes expanding the Supreme Court. We invite a conversation about multi-members districts. We talk about, look, that if we win the Senate, which we should and we will, then the Senate Judiciary Committee should have rules that they put in place. So when these people come before as nominees to the Supreme Court and lie, that they are held to account and consequence, not just that somebody goes on cable news and says they lied, but that there are rules in place to actually penalize people for lying to a Senate Judiciary Committee. That we agree that it is right to have ethics rules for Supreme Court justices. And let's put those in place. Let's talk about statehood for Puerto Rico and D.C. These are the things I think that we've got to do. We've got to neutralize these red states from cheating, including blue states expanding their maps. And all of this, I think, is look, we got to fight fire with fire. These folks are playing to win. We got to play to win, too.
1: John McLaughlin, what is this bird brain talking about?
2: She's the Constitution for her is just an option. She's talking about overturning the Electoral College, which would undermine, you know, the whole concept of federal government. She's talking about undermining the Supreme Court, which is, again, part of the Constitution. So she's dangerous. And by the way, she is, in that April poll, I said nationally, when we asked Democrats and independents who vote in Democrat primaries nationally, now it's not a national primary, she was the front runner with 29%, Newsom 15%,
1: what?
2: Judge 10%. Yeah.
1: Oy.
2: So she makes a lot of sense to a lot of these radicals in her party. And for them, they ran on defending democracy. And they're the ones who tried to put Trump in jail, you know, just made up charges, made up, you know, they tried everything to knock him off the ballot, take away his civil rights. And they're the ones in New York, Kathy Hochul, Governor Hochul, she's the one in 24 that after in 22, we won 11. When a judge drew fair lines, we won 11 out of 26 congressional races for Republicans. She redrew them, cost us a seat in Syracuse, hurt us with Anthony D'Esposito, helped Tom Suozzi win a seat. She redrew the lines in 24 and ignored statewide referendums. That's why, I mean, she's, you know, I mean, Bruce Blakeman is really poised to beat her. And the last time we polled, we had him within 9 points. And now she basically gave away billions of dollars from our state budget to bail out Mondami in the city, to balance his budget with gimmicks and one shots. But Mondami and Hochul made a deal and we're all going to end up paying for it. So Bruce will be the person that, you know, he'll tell the taxpayers and what's going on. It's the only way to, for those of us who are left in New York, it's the only way to keep us here.
1: Well, we hope Bruce Blakeman wins. What is this phenomenon? Who are these voters? Where did they come from? These voters that would vote for a guy who, like Mamdani, who's never had a job, just a kid who's never had a job, never worked. What kind of voters are these?
2: Well, they're socialists. And, as Newt Gingrich calls them, big government socialists. And what they favor big government. They don't. You think about it, there's a lot of voters today that were born after the Berlin Wall came down. They don't have any idea what communism is about, Marxism.
1: Yeah.
2: They think socialism is like Sweden. But now they're going to see, because a lot of them in New York are going to lose good jobs. When somebody like Ken Griffin says, I'm not going to expand in New York, I'm going to move more jobs. And they've been moving jobs to all these big banks and big firms where they pay good six-figure jobs. They've been moving the jobs quietly to Florida, Palm Beach, to Dallas, Texas. They're going to states where there's zero state income tax. And they're avoiding states like New York where they're thinking of taxes on top of taxes, second homes. I mean, they really, Mondami proposed raising property taxes by 10% on every New York City homeowner.
4: because he's a socialist. He doesn't believe in homeowners ownership. So, you know, it's going to take some painful time for the New York voters to realize this. But he's, you know, fortunately, the city council stopped his plan to raise property taxes on homeowners. So.
1: So I think George Will once said, you got to do this every 25 years. You have to have a socialist experiment so that people could be reminded how bad it is. But is there this stuff goes in cycles. Is there a point where this cycle ends and we go back to sane, rational people in government?
4: I hope this November, because it's not just Mondami, but you've got, I mean, they're all coming out of Brooklyn. You've got Hakeem Jeffries could be the Speaker of the House. Think of what he opposes. You know, he's in favor of letting non-citizens vote. He's in favor of no voter ID. He's in favor of higher taxes. When they voted against the Trump tax cuts, he voted for higher taxes, about $2,000 for every American. Same with Chuck Schumer. Chuck Schumer, the last time national poll I had with his name in it, he had a 27 favorable, 50 unfavorable. In New York State, he could not win a primary against AOC. She would beat him by like 20 points. So it goes from bad to worse.
1: Does AOC have any shot nationally? I may be here in crazy New York. Does she have any shot nationally to run for president?
4: She could, but she's got to run. She's got to make a decision that she would give up a safe House seat and run, where it's too bad for the people in the Bronx and Queens. But she has 4% in my last national poll, but there's been other polls where she does better. So it depends upon how many people you put in the field. But after November, it'll be a free-for-all. There'll be a ton of socialists and Democrats running. I mean, look. I mean, in New York, you've got Hochul. She's bending to the left because she's afraid of Mondami and the socialists, and they may not come out for her. And you know, but it's making Bruce Blakeman stronger. And look at California. You've got Steve Hilton as a front runner. But the scary part is when there were too many Democrats splitting up the vote, because they've changed the rules there to have. I used to work for Arnold out there in the recall and re-election, but that was 20 years ago. But they've changed the rules that you have it's an open primary. So that so that they were hoping that the Republicans could never win. But when Steve Hilton was the front runner, all of a sudden they turned on Swalwell because they didn't want a bunch of Democrats to vote.
1: Yeah.
4: So they got rid of him, and now Becerra's moving up. Becerra's crazy. He's open borders guy. I mean, California's going broke because they're paying for health care for illegal immigrants, and they can't even afford to. They got to rebuild the homes for those people that lost it in the Palisades fire because they didn't have water in the fire hydrants and stuff. It was just terrible.
1: Well, John McLaughlin, the world's greatest pollster. Go to his website, McLaughlinOnline.com. John McLaughlin, keep up the good work. Let's get Bruce Blakeman elected governor of New York. That's very important. And let's hope for the midterms. John McLaughlin, thanks for being with us.
4: You're doing a great job. Thank you, Mark.
1: All right. Take care. Hey, tonight, make sure you watch Hannity, 9 o'clock Fox News Channel. Big exclusive interview with President Trump, where he'll talk at length about the summit. He also did an exclusive interview with Marco Rubio. We'll hear that in a few minutes on The Sean Hannity Show.
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1: Hey, it's Mark Simone here for Sean Hannity. We got a lot coming up in the next hour. Now, Sean is on the trip to China with President Trump and all those guys. He rode over on Air Force One. And did a big exclusive interview with Marco Rubio. We'll play that in the next hour. You'll get to hear that. And then right after the summit was over, Sean Hannity, big exclusive interview with President Trump. You can watch it tonight. It's the whole hour. It's Hannity on the Fox News Channel tonight at 9. You'll see this great big interview with President Trump. And we'll play some of it for you tomorrow on the radio. And Sean will be back on Monday. Talk about jet lag. It's like, what is it, a It's like a 13-hour time difference. That's some jet lag. So be listening on Monday to see if he's recovered yet.
14: Might be calling you, Mark. I don't know.
1: Uh-oh. I didn't think of that. Back after the news.
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17: 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Now, Tunnel to Towers was able to honor Andrew by paying the Donner family's mortgage. 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
26: From the KRMG 24-hour Fox News Center, I'm Kyle High with team coverage of our top stories. The state of Oklahoma executed a man who was convicted of killing his ex-girlfriend and her 7-month-old daughter in 2007.
27: At around 10:12 this morning, death row inmate Raymond Johnson was executed using a 3-drug injection at the state penitentiary in McAllister. Johnson was sentenced to death for killing his ex-girlfriend Brooke Whitaker with a claw hammer and setting the house on fire, which also killed her 7-month-old daughter, Kaya. Prosecutors said Johnson fractured Whitaker's skull and caused more than 20 lacerations on her face and head. He also set the house on fire while the mother and daughter were still alive. Johnson was convicted and sentenced to death. Reports say that in addition to his first-degree murder conviction, Johnson was also convicted in 1996 of manslaughter, serving 9 years of a 20-year sentence. Kirk McCracken, 102.3 KRMG, Tulsa's News and Talk.
0: At Tulsa, police responded to a bomb threat on Thursday morning and discovered it was a hoax being live streamed on social media.
2: TPD says a man called 911 this morning saying he had a bomb strapped to his chest. The man stated that he was in a parking lot near Avery Kitchen and Bar and threatened to start shooting civilians if officers did not come and get him. Officers rushed to the scene and were canvassing the area when they spotted four people who were recording a live stream. The group tried to leave the scene, ignoring officers' commands. Police say 23-year-old Noah Boswell was arrested on an outstanding felony warrant and booked into jail for threatening a violent act and other charges. 18-year-old Zariah Marzano and 26-year-old Francisco Villa were questioned and released. Officers later determined the call was a swatting call and there was no additional threat to the public or officers. Investigators are looking into how the swatting call was made. Crystal Kelly, 1023 KRMG, Tulsa's News and Talk.
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8: Breezy, mild this evening, 72 tomorrow morning, a couple of showers around in the morning. Tomorrow, 88 and windy, 87 and windy Saturday. Again, early morning showers possible, Sunday up to 85. Monday and Tuesday, rain and thunder likely, low to mid 80s. I'm Chief Meteorologist James Adelot for Fox 23 and 102.3 KRMG Tulsa's news and talk.
0: At 8:06, we have mostly sunny skies and 80 degrees here in Tulsa. I'm Kyle High, 102.3 KRMG, Tulsa's news and talk.

0: revolution was against the billionaires of their time.
1: The tax system as we have it is fundamentally unjust. We are speaking about living in the wealthiest city in the wealthiest country in the history of the world, where one in four New Yorkers are living in poverty.
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5: Secretary of State Marco Rubio, here we are on board Air Force One. We're headed to China. These meetings are very critical. I mean, my first question, do you view China as our top geopolitical foe?
6: Yeah, it's both our top political challenge geopolitically, and it's also the most important relationship for us to manage. I mean, it's a big, powerful country. It's going to continue to grow, but we're going to have interests of ours that are going to be in conflict with interests of theirs. And to avoid wars and maintain peace and stability in the world, we're going to have to manage those. There are clearly areas where they're so important for the United States that we're going to have to raise those issues, and we'll continue to do so. The president's going to continue to do so. There might be some areas of cooperation, too, and we want to make sure we don't walk away from those.
5: You know, it's interesting. The one thing the president always says, he's America first. He understands President Xi is going to be China first. Putin will be Russia first. I think having that understanding is a little bit unique, historically speaking, as if we should be surprised that they put their country above ours.
6: Actually, foreign policy and national security matters work best when you understand that point. Every country should do what's in the best interest of their country. And then where there are areas of alignment, where what's in our best interest and their best interest are aligned, that's where you have cooperation. That's where you have alliances. That's where you have strong bonds of friendship. When there's conflict, that's between what they want and what we want. That's where the work of diplomacy and these personal relationships between the leaders are so critical. And there are times when some of those issues of conflict are irreconcilable. I think Iran is an example of that. That the clerical regime wants to have a nuclear weapon, and the world, led by President Trump, says that's completely impossible, cannot happen. So, unfortunately, there's some areas like that where it comes up. But there are areas where, if we can find areas of commonality, that's very powerful and important. But we will have to manage these bilateral differences because they're very significant. And when it's two big, powerful countries, you know, that falling apart could have tremendous significance on the global economy and on global peace.
5: I want to get back to Iran in a second. Let me stay on China. Trade, tariffs, intellectual property theft, Taiwan, their help of Iran, I think, is part of it also.
6: Yeah, all those topics will come up. There's no doubt about it. In the case of the Indo-Pacific, Taiwan and so forth, it's not in China's interest or anyone's interest for there to be any sort of forced change in the status quo. I think stability there is very important. We've made clear to them, you know, that any support for Iran would obviously be detrimental for our relationship. That obviously is going to come up in this conversation. On trade, look, the United States is very clear. We have to be able to make our own stuff. We cannot depend on China or any country, for that matter, for 100% of anything that we need. You know, when you depend on any other country for 100% of what you need, you're very vulnerable. Likewise, you know, China wants the world to be dependent on them for 100%, because it gives them strength and leverage. So that's a perfect example of an area in which our interests are not aligned. But the president's very committed to bringing back factories, bringing back industrial capacity to the United States, and diversifying where we get our rare earths, our critical minerals, our supply chains.
5: You know, President Trump has described President Xi to me in interviews as stoic, all business, no niceties in that sense, although there will be a state dinner. Now, I know this is your first trip to China, but not your first go around with China.
6: Yeah. Well, look, their system is very disciplined. It's very focused. When you speak to them, they have an agenda. They go through that agenda. The president's style is quite different, but they seem to have a very good, at least interpersonal relationship. And that's important. Look, the differences between the countries remain, but the ability to manage it becomes not easy, but easier when the heads of state have a good working relationship, and they seem to.
5: Yeah, well, I think so, too. What would you say, what is your read on President Xi? I mean, you read that their economy is struggling. You read that he's isolated. You read both Putin and President Xi have a pretty high degree of paranoia. What is your read as you look at President Xi from a distance going into the meeting?
6: Yeah, I think my read has been what I think has been for a while, and that is China has a plan. I mean, they clearly view themselves, they believe they will be the world's most powerful country. They'll surpass the United States, and they have a plan to do it. And they're executing on that plan, and I don't blame them. If I were the Chinese government, I'd have the same plan. We, on the other hand, don't view it that way. and we don't want to see anything that, we're not trying to constrain China, but their rise cannot come at our expense. Their rise cannot come at our fall. So there's an area where we're just going to have a difference of opinion. But my view of them and of the government in China is they're very confident. They have a plan and they're trying to execute on that plan, which is fine. I understand that from a nation state perspective. But when that plan is in conflict with the national interest of the United States, we need to do what's right for the United States. And that'll come up on this trip. But more importantly, that'll be a feature of this relationship for a long time.
5: It's kind of hard. It's not a fair question to ask, but if you had a goal coming out of this summit, because this is a big deal that you're going, that the president is going, the Secretary of Defense is on this plane, and so many others, and every top business leader in America is going on this trip. It's kind of crazy. If you had a goal, what you would like, you would say would be, how would you define a successful trip?
6: Well, I think it's already a success because we're going, and we're going to be able to talk to them as opposed to at them. You know, one thing is to exchange phone calls, and another thing is to put out messages and press releases and statements. But when the leaders are actually engaging personally, not just the president to president, but me with their foreign minister and Pete Hegseth with their defense minister and so forth, it creates channels of communication that can prove valuable in a time of potential conflict or where there might be heightened tension. So that's important. I also think, and we're not prepared to announce this yet, but there are a couple of unique areas of cooperation that we can work together on. The obvious ones are obviously fentanyl precursor production, which China, because their system can do this, can really crack down on that. That would help lower fentanyl deaths in the United States. And there are a couple other areas of international relations where perhaps we intend to talk to them about discreetly. We're not going to announce it in the media, but areas that we both share some concern over.
5: I have a friend of mine. He's a great inventor. And the level of intellectual property theft not just impacted his entire business, but it's impacting many American companies. Big issue?
6: That's right. An enormous issue. And one that we're going to continue to raise, even as we try to protect our companies and our competitive advantage, we're going to raise that with them. I don't think there's any point in denying that the fact of the matter is that a lot of the advancements, not all, but a lot of the advancements you've seen in the commercial sector, in the industrial sector, in the technological sector in China, is a product of intellectual property theft and or reverse engineering, which is the same thing, of our own technology. So that has to be addressed. But I also think we can't only rely on that. We have to stay ahead of the curve on innovation. You know, one thing is if you're stealing or taking the stuff that was cutting edge 5 years ago, but the things that are going to be cutting edge 5 years from now, we've got to continue to invest and push our companies to continue to stay ahead of that pace of theft and continue to lead the world in innovation.
5: Maybe the best way to transition to the issue of Iran, which I want to ask you about, is that China's both public statements and their actions, although it was interesting that an Chinese tanker got hit in the Strait of Hormuz, but obviously they've been taking a very different position. You keep reading the intelligence and showing they've been helping the Iranians. Obviously, it's more important to them.
6: We've made the argument to the Chinese, and I hope it's compelling, and they'll have a chance to do something about it at the United Nations later this week when there's a resolution just condemning Iran on what they're doing with the Straits. Look, there's three things. The Chinese have ships stuck in the Persian Gulf because setting up a system that says we're going to let certain ships through but others not, it's easier said than done. And you saw a Chinese, not Chinese flag vessel, but it was a Chinese cargo, got hit over the weekend. I'm sure Iran didn't do it deliberately, but they did it. It happened. And so that's why these Chinese ships are stuck in there. The second is, I don't think that China, it's a huge source of instability. It threatens to destabilize Asia more than any other part of the world because it's heavily reliant on the Straits for energy. And the third reason is because China's economy is export driven, meaning their economy is fueled not by what they consume domestically, but by what they make and sell to other countries. Well, if all the countries of the world economies are melting down because of this crisis in the Straits, they're going to be buying less Chinese product and the Chinese exports are going to drop precipitously. So it's in their interest to resolve this. We hope to convince them to play a more active role in getting Iran to walk away from what they're doing now and trying to do now in the Persian Gulf.
5: You know, I thought you had a lot of jobs by being the Secretary of State and the NSA, head of the NSA. Then you had to go in and become White House press secretary.
6: Caroline is irreplaceable. I was just a pitching.
5: It seemed that you like it. It seemed like you're having fun.
6: Well, yeah, I don't know if I'd have fun if I had to do it every week. But one time ain't too bad, and I enjoyed it, you know, and it was about foreign policy mostly, so I was honored to be able to do it. But we can't wait till Caroline gets back. She had a beautiful baby, and we wish her the best, but we can't wait to see her back.
5: I think she was beautiful. But now that we are on the issue of Iran, let me specifically ask you, because it seems like there are two major issues that just continue to percolate. And I had a conversation with the president, a private conversation, and I did ask him if I could talk about it. And it was, you know, I asked him maybe a week ago, I said, you know, are you going to go back to bombing? I said, you could probably wipe out their economy in 15 minutes. He goes, no, Sean, I could knock it out in five. He goes, but then he said something, and you referenced this in your press when you were filling in for Caroline. And you said, imagine the world with a nuclear-armed Iran, and forget about the Strait. They would hold the entire world hostage.
6: That's right.
5: There always seems to come out of nowhere these bizarre conspiracy theories. Oh, the president is doing this for Israel or for Fox News host or Bibi Netanyahu. That, I ask everybody, did he have any choice based on what Steve Witkoff told us?
6: No, look, every president in the last 20 years has been worried about the Iran nuclear program. Obama did a nuclear deal with them because he was worried about it. Not a good nuclear deal, but he made one. The president reversed it and imposed crippling sanctions and took out Soleimani, who was a threat to the United States. Joe Biden was begging to get back into a nuclear deal with them. The whole world, you know, the French, the Germans, the UK, they imposed new sanctions on Iran last year, snapback sanctions, because of the nuclear threat. The whole world has seen Iran was building up a conventional capability where they would have so many missiles and so many drones that they could overwhelm anybody's defenses. Once they had that, nobody could do anything about their nuclear program, because they would say, if you attack our nuclear program, we will wipe out six countries in the Gulf region and you won't be able to defend against it. You won't have enough patriots, you know, because you get these swarms of drones, these swarms of rockets. They were on the verge. In a year from now, they would have been at that point. The president said that's an intolerable risk. People are struggling to make that connection, but the connection is very real. They were building such a high number. They were going to have so many drones and missiles that no one can attack Iran, because the result would be catastrophic for the region. And once they had that immunity, then they would break out towards a weapon. We knew that. The president is not going to allow that to happen under his watch.
5: Yeah. Let's go to the Western Hemisphere. And what is the relationship with Venezuela? And I know it's got to be an issue near and dear to your heart.
6: Yeah.
5: I know your family background, and that's Cuba.
6: Well, on Venezuela, it's been 4 months. So I think we've made some steady progress on improving Venezuela. Look, we're trying to normalize that place. This was a place where a country of incredible wealth, but all the wealth was being stolen. It wasn't going to benefit the Venezuelan people. So we've created mechanisms. You know, all the money they make on oil now goes into a bank account in New York, and it's audited by KPMG, and it's being used to pay the salaries of teachers and firefighters and police officers and university professors. So for the first time in over a decade, the wealth of the country is actually benefiting the people of Venezuela. But there's more work to be done. Ultimately, as we work through this process, we will have to reach a stage of transition where you're going to have to normalize your government. There's going to have to be, you know, a process that's legitimate, that people look at and say, this is a legitimate permanent government, presidency, elections, things of that nature. That moment has to arrive, but it has to be. We don't want to wait too long. We want to see it happen, but you don't want to move too fast either, because the whole thing can break. So it's a difficult thing to manage, but it's only 4 months in, and I think we should be pleased. Venezuela is a better place today than it was 4 months ago, but it needs to continue to stay on that path. In the case of Cuba, it's a very different situation. There is no economy in Cuba. To the extent there's any wealth in Cuba, it doesn't go to the people. It doesn't even go to the government. The wealth is controlled by a company owned by military generals. They take all the money. They're sitting on billions of dollars. Okay, this is a country where people are literally now eating garbage from the streets, but they have a company that controls all of the money making there that's sitting on $15-16 billion. So it's a broken, non-functional economy, and it's impossible to change it. I wish it were different, but I believe, it's my personal opinion, you cannot change the economic trajectory of Cuba as long as the people who are in charge of it now are in charge of it. That's what's going to have to change, because these people have proven incapable. I hope I'm wrong. We'll give them a chance, but I don't think it's going to happen. I don't think we're going to be able to change the direct trajectory of Cuba as long as these people are in charge in that regime.
5: If these people are not in charge, I mean, I can envision American wealth and companies, it could become
6: Yeah,
5: the destination.
6: The one thing Cuba would enjoy is an enormous expatriate community, you know, Cuban Americans that would go back and invest. But I think there would be interest globally. Look, they have significant mineral deposits in Cuba. You know, one of the, you know, and some of the rare earth minerals, some of the best in the world. They have obviously an incredible opportunity with tourism, with agriculture, very rich farmland. So Cuba should not be a poor country. Its people should not be starving. Its people should be prosperous. And what's most interesting is you see Cubans everywhere in the world, in the United States, but you see them in Europe, you see them in Panama. Cubans leave Cuba, they go to other countries, and they become successful. The only place in the world where Cubans can't seem to prosper and succeed is in Cuba.
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2: Hey, it's Mark Simone here for Sean Hannity. Now, we're going to hear more of this exclusive interview with Marco Rubio in just a few minutes. And then make sure you watch Hannity tonight. Exclusive interview with the president. President Trump will talk about what happened in the summit. This will be the first exclusive, long, detailed interview about exactly what happens tonight at 9 on Hannity on the Fox News Channel. But don't go away. More with Marco Rubio coming up next.
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4: 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An Oklahoma County judge has granted a request for bail for former death row inmate Richard Glossop.
5: Judge Natalie Mai issued an order setting bond at $500,000. Glossop must wear an ankle monitor, reside at his wife Leah's home, maintain a curfew from 10 p.m. to 7 a.m., and have no contact with witnesses. Glossop was convicted in the 1997 beating death of Oklahoma City motel owner Barry Van Treese. Justin Sneed testified in exchange for a lighter sentence that he killed Van Treese after Glossop paid him $10,000. Glossop admitted to misleading prosecutors, but as always, denied involvement in the killing. The Supreme Court overturned the conviction last year after ruling that the prosecutor's decision to allow a key witness to give testimony they knew to be false violated Glossop's constitutional right to a fair trial. Steve Knoll, 102.3 KRMG, Tulsa's news and talk.
4: And a Tulsa man was recently charged with DUI and several crimes after crashing his vehicle and leaving his passenger and a 10-year-old at the scene of the accident.
6: Earlier this month, Oklahoma Highway Patrol troopers were called out to a scene of a single car crash near Berry Hill, but when they arrived, the driver was gone. However, the passenger and his 10-year-old son were near an SUV that had damage. Reports say 45-year-old Lucas Lawson allegedly crashed his SUV into a mailbox and decided to walk home on foot. The passenger eventually told troopers Lawson was driving, hit the mailbox, and walked home. Reports say troopers went to Lawson's home and he told them he and the passenger were both drunk, but the passenger was more drunk, so Lawson decided to drive the three of them home. He was recently charged with aggravated DUI, child endangerment, and leaving the scene of an accident. Kirk McCracken, 102.3 KRMG, Tulsa's News and Talk.
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7: 102.3 KRMG has Tulsa's most accurate and dependable forecast with Fox 23 and KRMG Chief Meteorologist James Adelot.
8: Still looking at breezy weather, not only this evening, but the wind kicks up over the next few days. Tomorrow morning, a couple of stray showers, 72 the low, 88 tomorrow's high. Saturday morning, again, a stray shower possible, 87 the high. Mid-80s Sunday, Monday and Tuesday, rain and thunder likely. I'm Chief Meteorologist James Adelot for Fox 23 and 102.3 KRMG Tulsa's news and talk.
7: At 8:35. We have mostly clear skies and 79 degrees here in Tulsa. I'm Kyle High, 102.3 KRMG, Tulsa's news and talk.

0: Kennedy uncovers the real truth about the politics of D.C. He's your watchdog on Big Brother every day. Hannity is on right now.
1: Well, it's Mark Simone here for Sean Hannity. Normally, I'm on our big flagship station, WOR in New York, or on iHeart. Now, tonight, Hannity, 9 o'clock, Fox News Channel, exclusive hour-long interview with President Trump. He'll go over everything that happened in the summit. Now, Sean is with the president, traveling on Air Force One with the whole delegation, been in China for a couple of days. And then on the way over, I mean, it's like a 27-hour flight. You got plenty of time. He did this wonderful exclusive interview with Secretary of State Marco Rubio. Let's take a listen.
2: So Vladimir Putin recently said, and I thought this was interesting, that the war with Ukraine may be coming to an end. One of the things, I always talk a lot about the next generation of weaponry. I think we see that on display in our conflict with Iran that we've had. I mean, Midnight Hammer, Epic Fury, two examples. What the Israelis have done, more examples. But what's interesting, Ukraine has really impressed me. They seem to be creating the next generation of drone every 4 to 10 days. And between drones and robots, who would have thought 4.5 years ago,
3: yeah,
2: they would still be in this fight? I didn't expect that.
3: Well, there's no doubt that the necessity of fighting this war has caused the Ukrainians to develop new tactics, new techniques, new equipment, new technology that is creating a sort of hybrid asymmetrical warfare. That's impressive, no doubt about it. I mean, if you look at the Russians are losing 5 times as many soldiers a month as the Ukrainians are. And the Ukrainians are a smaller country and a smaller army for that matter. Although the Ukrainian armed forces are the strongest, most powerful armed forces in all of Europe, just to be clear, right now. Obviously because a lot of the assistance they've gotten, but also because of the battlefield experience that they've gained. As far as the broader conflict, the president just wants to see the war end. He thinks it's a crazy war. And he's right. I mean, you have people dying in massive numbers on both sides. Ukraine is going to spend 2 decades rebuilding. The damage to the Russian economy is extraordinary. The Russians are losing 15 to 20,000 soldiers a month dead, not injured, dead. It's a bad war. And we stand prepared. The president stands prepared. His team stands prepared to facilitate a diplomatic end to the war. Unfortunately, we've lost some momentum over the last few months for a variety of reasons. The Ukrainians feel increasingly confident about their battlefield position. They got through the winter. The Russians feel a little bit optimistic because the price of oil is up. But hopefully, you know, whether it's Vladimir Putin's statement or anything else, hopefully we'll reach a point here soon where both parties reengage and we're prepared to play the role to mediate and to bring that to a conclusion. I think we're the only country in the world that can. If somebody else wants to try, they should do it. But both sides keep telling us we're the only ones that can. In the end, the president wants to see the war end. And if there's something he can do and we can do to help it end, we're going to do it.
2: So you had an opportunity recently to meet with Pope Leo from Chicago,
3: yeah,
2: an American. The only thing that surprised me about his conflict, and I went to Catholic schools for 12 years. I studied Latin. I studied theology, etc. And he said, God doesn't support any conflict. Am I the God of the Old Testament, same as the God in the New Testament? I could start with, you know, David and Goliath. I'm not sure if I agreed with that. And I got killed, you know, in the media. How dare I challenge the Pope? But how did the meeting go? Take us inside.
3: It was a positive meeting. Look, I think I always start with the premise that the papacy and the Pope is not a political office. It's covered by political reporters as a political office, but it's not. It is the, you know, it's the vicar of Christ. For those of us who are Roman Catholic, it's the belief that he is the successor of Peter and on earth. And so now in that realm, you're going to make statements about social policy and even global policies that are going to touch on politics. And consistently, the church has said that they want to promote peace, that they prefer to avoid wars. They don't like wars. And that's been a position for a long time. Obviously, our perspective is different in that regard. I agree. We wouldn't want wars either. I don't think we're in favor of war, but for a nation state, which is different from a religious office, for a nation state, there are threats to your security and to the well-being of your people that have to be addressed, ideally through a diplomatic means, but there are conflicts and there are issues in the world that cannot be solved diplomatically, no matter how hard you try. There's been over a decade of work done to try to diplomatically solve Iran's desire and ambition to have a nuclear weapons program. We haven't gotten any result. What was the diplomatic solution for an Adolf Hitler as an example?
2: None.
3: There was none, right? And unfortunately led to a war. So that's where I think the realm of the geopolitical is different. And has to, we are obviously guided by our faith and we're instructed by our faith. That's the compass by which we live our lives. We also have an obligation to the national security of our country. And that has to be taken into account. That's our primary job, is to keep Americans safe. And that's why we're involved in Iran. That's why we're involved in anything we do around the world.
2: What about the Pope? Was he receptive to your comments and what you
3: were saying? I found him very, you know, it's very unique because traditionally you're meeting with a Pope and, you know, he's going to have an accent or he's going to have an interpreter. This is an American Pope. I mean, we spoke for over an hour. We talked about a lot of topics, by the way.
2: Like Chicago baseball. I think he likes the White Sox.
3: But he does. And but this is a Pope, by the way, that understands the United States very well. Obviously, he follows our news very carefully. He's quite aware of current events in our country. But also, we had a lot of other things to talk about. He's concerned about religious freedom. You know, he just came back from Africa, where the church is growing very fast. But ISIS and other terrorist elements are threatening Christians in Africa. I think he's concerned about events in Latin America. He had just had a visit from the bishops of Venezuela. So he wanted to inquire as to how I thought that was going. We've actually worked with the church in Cuba. We after the hurricane, we distributed or have tried to distribute over $6 million of humanitarian aid via the Catholic Church. We've offered to do more. We've offered to distribute $100 million of humanitarian aid to the Cuban people through the church, and the regime has denied it, the Cuban regime. So there was a lot we covered.
2: And just thought, I don't know, I think just to be Secretary of State, that's a pretty cool jacket they gave
3: me. Yeah, it was a gift that somebody gave me, and it's good to wear it on the plane.
2: Look, you were a senator for all these years. I've known you for so many years. We've had a friendship for so many years. How do you compare this job to everything else you've done?
3: Well, it's quite different, right? The work of a legislator involves constituent service, and it involves writing of legislation, committee meetings, oversight, and I enjoyed doing all of that. And it was an important era in our life. This was a very different opportunity. This isn't the executive branch. Here, you're actually executing on laws, and you're basically executing the president's foreign policy. So I enjoy the role, I enjoy the job, and I enjoy working for this president because he's willing to do what others talk about but don't do. You know, when you say, well, we can't do that, and you'll say, why? That's his question. Why? Why can't we do that? Why hasn't this been done before? He is willing to do what others are not willing to do. He is willing to solve unfinished business and not leave it for the next guy or gal. And I admire that, and it's a lot of fun to be a part of it.
2: You know what's frustrated me is there are some that interpret the Trump doctrine, as I call it, as isolationism. Well, he took out the ISIS caliphate, took out Soleimani in Baghdadi, dropped the mother of all bombs on Afghanistan, Midnight Hammer, and he will wrap up Epic Fury. And he did make the raid on Maduro. But I see three lessons he learned in history. And this is the last question. And I see that he saw that over 100 million souls died in the last century. So if you can take out or neutralize a threat ahead of time, it's smart. I also think he learned from Reagan, peace through strength. He built up the military in his first term. And I love the idea that he doesn't want to be an occupational force and doesn't want forever wars.
3: I do. And I would just add one more element to it. America's going to be engaged in the world. This is not about turning inward, but we are going to engage in the world based on what's good for America, what's in the national interest of the United States. Does what we're doing make the country safer, more secure, more prosperous? If it does, it's in our national interest. If it doesn't, it might be a nice thing to do, but it won't be as high up on the priority list. So that's where I think you see him engaging in the world. He doesn't engage in every conflict and in every topic. I mean, we have an opinion. We may try to do something in the margins, but he gets engaged and spends his time focused on things around the world that directly impact the security and the prosperity of the American people. If there's some place in the world where Americans' business can prosper and therefore help our economy, the president's engaged. If it's trade to benefit our factories, our workers, the president's engaged. If it's a threat to our national security, whether it's now or something that looms 3 years down the road, the president's not going to leave it as unfinished business. He engages.
2: I'm worried about NATO. I felt that they didn't have the moral clarity on the number one state sponsor of terror. That's troubling to me.
3: Yeah, the problem with NATO, and I've been a supporter of NATO throughout my career in the Senate, and one of the reasons why I supported NATO was because it gave us basing rights. It allowed us to have bases in Europe that we could use in a contingency, like something in the Middle East, you know, where you could have planes flying from some country in Europe and actually protecting our national interests in the Middle East, as an example, or in Africa. And so when you have NATO partners denying you the use of those bases, when the primary reason why NATO is good for America is now being denied to us by Spain, as an example, then what's the purpose of the alliance? It starts becoming their allies when they want to be, kind of.
2: Tiger.
3: And look, to be fair, there are countries in NATO that were very helpful to us. I just singling one out, Portugal. They said yes before we even told them what the question was.
2: Poland.
3: So there are countries in Romania, Bulgaria, Others like Spain have been atrocious, just horrifying. So I do think there's some very legitimate questions to ask about NATO, and that is, what is the purpose of being an alliance whose benefit to us is these basing rights, if in a time of conflict like the one we've had with Iran, they can deny us the use of those bases? So why are we there for? Only to protect them, but not to further our national interests? This is a very legitimate question that we need to address.
2: And we pay two-thirds of the bill. Mr. Secretary, great to see you. Thank you so much for your time.
0: America's top defender of freedom, liberty, and American values. 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

0: Hey, it's Mark Simone here for Sean Hannity. So there's no more Marco Rubio? That's it?
1: It's all Mark Simone now.
0: Oh, my God. I got to talk now. I got to talk for
1: four missed you.
0: Yeah, no, that was a fascinating interview.
2: Doesn't Rubio do enough jobs? Thank you very much.
0: Yeah, Rubio has done so many jobs. You know, everybody thought, oh, J.D. Vance, 2028. Rubio looks like a jack of all trades, man who can handle
1: it. I liked him when he was, you know, when he was in Congress. He was great in Congress. And even when he ran and they had their sparring moments, him and Trump, you know, they got over it. And he's a big boy and took on this great role. He's been crushing it.
0: Yeah. Remember, he was little Marco. Little Marco. He's the adult in the room now. He's the senior, top, most respected guy probably in that administration. So, hey, I just want to mention good news. The New York Times, besides being the most partisan, slanted paper ever, it's got to be the most anti-Semitic paper ever. They have been attacking Israel. Well, listen, this has been going on for 100 years. So they were involved in covering up the Holocaust, the New York Times. They, in the last week, went crazy attacking Israel, including, I don't even like to say this, accusing Israel of training dogs to rape women. The columnist Nicholas Kristof writing this in the New York Times. And then they articles yesterday about Israel has been raping their female prisoners. Just idiotic, ridiculous, ludicrous stuff. Well, Bibi Netanyahu and the Israeli government have announced they're suing the New York Times. They're filing a massive defamation suit against the New York Times. Now, Alan Dershowitz, who's been talking about this for years with the New York Times, I imagine, and he's very close to Bibi Netanyahu, I imagine Dershowitz will jump in and help this lawsuit, but this will be pretty interesting. It's the Israeli government suing the New York Times. There'll be all kinds of what they call discovery, where all kinds of documents, witnesses, everything can be uncovered, and this will be a great, great moment to go after the New York Times. Obviously, Israel not doing it for the money. It's just to get back, put a stop to the anti-Semitism at the New York Times. What are you smiling at, Linda?
1: No, I mean, the New York Times is just such an incredible foundational piece of, literature and our history. Even just today, as you were saying earlier, you know, noticing one of the biggest moments in this trip to China, like not enough women at the table.
0: Yeah, that was the only complaint.
1: It's embarrassing. Please shut up. We are a meritocracy. It has nothing to do with your gender. I could care less which gender's at the table. It's about who's best for the job. Have a nice day, New York Times.
0: Yeah, New York Times. You know, a million years ago, if you said, oh, it's in the New York Times, ooh, everybody was
1: mattered.
0: So impressed.
1: I know.
0: Now if you say, hey, it's in the New York Times, everybody goes,
1: oh, God, why? What happened?
0: Yeah. If you had to believe something, the National Enquirer or the New York Times, I don't know. That's a tough choice. Hey, so we're out of time, but Sean Hannity.
1: Well, not quite. You got a little bit more time.
0: Oh.
1: You've got 1 minute left with us. I know it's a struggle, but try to manage through it, my friend. And remind everybody, I mean, you know, I know you're too bashful, you know, you're so shy.
0: Yeah.
1: But you know, Mark is one of the number one shows in all of America in the morning. I mean, he takes top rank every single demo that we do.
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1: And you can follow him on Instagram because he is a bit of a photographer. He's a little shy about that too, but he's very good.
0: Mark Simone NYC at Instagram. And what about the Linda podcast?
1: Yeah, I have a podcast called The Rogue Recap. It's not for the faint of heart, but yes, I have one. It's on iHeart. If you want to listen to it, you can. I say a lot of things there.
0: Yep, there you go. And so I did my own show today, 10 to noon. Plus, I'm doing this show. This is a lot of work.
1: Listen, if I could have you here every day alongside Sean, I would. We miss you, Mark.
0: Oh, well, I miss you, but I'm glad it's over. I hear music. I'm hungry. I want to go eat. So, hey, watch Hannity tonight. Big interview with President Trump. And I'll be back here tomorrow.
3: 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Now, when we talk about Israel, we're not just talking about a place. We're also talking about a people connected to a promise right now in Israel. You see, Iran has been targeting densely populated areas, families running to shelters, sirens sounding left, right, and sideways, these cluster bombs hitting cities like Tel Aviv. It's been horrible. Christians and Jewish people together are standing for the people that are suffering the most and providing humanitarian assistance. That's where the International Fellowship of Christians and Jews comes in, and they are providing all of this humanitarian assistance, food and water and medicine and clothing and shelter. And by the way, they have their mobile medical clinics for the elderly as well, but they desperately need our help. Please help the people in Israel fighting for their very survival in their time of need. 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
7: 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Governor Kevin Stitt has signed the Data Center Consumer Ratepayer Protection Act of 2026.
8: House Bill 2992 was designed to protect Oklahoma residents from higher utility costs associated with AI data centers. The new law sets guidelines for data centers, AI facilities, and crypto mining operations to cover their share of electricity and infrastructure costs. The law also requires developers buying land for a data center to notify county commissioners, the Oklahoma Corporation Commissioners, and nearby property owners at least 60 days before the sale. Data center construction has spawned many protests in Green Country, and according to a recent Gallup poll, 7 in 10 Americans don't want a data center built near their home. Crystal Kelly, 102.3 KRMG, Tulsa's News and Talk.
7: Tulsa police say the slogan at Ollie's Discount Store of Good Stuff Cheap doesn't mean free.
9: Police say on Tuesday, 58-year-old Johnny Price and 46-year-old Christy Price loaded up two shopping carts with around $1,200 worth of stuff from the Ollie's store near 21st and Yale and left the store out of a fire exit. But police say it was a very short-lived getaway. They say they found the couple just a few blocks away, pushing the loaded carts through the grass near 15th and Yale. Police say they tried to say someone gave them the stuff, but later admitted they stole it. They were both arrested and booked for grand larceny. Steve Knoll, 102.3 KRMG, Tulsa's News and Talk.
7: And Tulsa police say a student at Rogers High School was found with an airsoft gun.
10: Police say the student had the airsoft gun outside of the school building, and campus police and school staff responded immediately to secure both the student and the gun. Officials thanked the community members who reported the concern and emphasized that student safety is the top priority. Ben Morgan, 102.3 KRMG, Tulsa's News and Talk.
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22: We'll have a lot of wind over the next few days. Breezy this evening, 72 tomorrow morning for the low. Couple of stray showers around, 88 tomorrow's high. One or two showers early Saturday morning, 87 the high. Sunday, breezy 85. Monday and Tuesday, 80s, but rain and thunder likely. I'm Chief Meteorologist James Adelot for Fox 23 and 102.3 KRMG Tulsa's News and Talk.
21: At 9:05, we have clear skies and 77 degrees here in Tulsa. I'm Kyle High, 102.3 KRMG, Tulsa's News and Talk.
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29: Yep.
28: How many times are we going to hear high stakes meeting with Jada?
29: Oh, a lot. Yeah.
28: Yeah.
29: Well, how about all the pomp and circumstance last night, though, when he showed up? Holy cow.
28: What, with all the kids
29: all
28: out
29: the
28: there
29: kids
28: dancing?
29: Cheering and dancing and the band. And
28: Mao overlooking the whole thing? Holy
29: yes.
28: Crap.
29: I know. I swear I saw him wink.
28: Whoa, boy.
29: Yeah. No, it was weird, man. I didn't expect that. Red carpet was rolled out. It was.
30: Well, they know their audience.
0: And they know Trump likes that kind of stuff.
29: No, he does. No question about that. Holy cow.
1: Yes.
29: I was very surprised at that, though.
1: But like the big mural of Mao?
29: Yeah.
1: I mean, that guy was responsible for a whole lot of death, you know?
0: Well, dude, yeah. Famine, torture. Dude, the guy killed at least, what, 50 to 60 million people?
1: Yes.
0: During his revolution?
1: But still, held in high regard.
29: Oh, well, yeah.
1: In China?
0: The founder. And parts of the U.S., including academia.
1: This is true.
29: And the mayor of New York.
1: Okay. Mm-hmm. So she says that he wants to help with Iran?
0: Yeah, well, I mean, there's always a lot of lip service, right, that goes along with what the Chinese are going to say. And there's a lot of lip service that Trump will give to the Chinese as well. Because everybody kind of knows this is a competitive environment. We are adversaries or you know, on the world stage on almost every level or every single facet of world domination.
1: Mm-hmm.
0: But, you know, hey, we want to try to like keep it together for the kids. And so President Trump, sitting down with Sean Hannity, says that, yeah, of course, they talked about the Iran situation and the Strait of Hormuz.
1: Okay.
2: He would like to see a deal, man. He would like to see a deal, man. And he did offer, he said, if I can be of any help at all, I would like to be of help.
3: Because, he did say that.
2: Yeah, he did say that. And look, anybody that buys that much oil has obviously got some kind of a relationship with him. But he said, I would love to be a help. If I could be of any help whatsoever, he'd like to see the Hormuz Strait open. He said, if I could be of any help whatsoever, I would like to help.
1: He's also helped them get closer to having a nuke.
0: Well, that too, yeah.
29: Yeah.
1: Yeah. Yeah.
29: Well, you take the good with the bad, you know.
1: Yeah. Well, and she also sort of threw down the threat when it comes to Taiwan. Mm-hmm. Like, it'd get worse.
29: Hands off Taiwan. Yep.
1: Yeah. And what Trump's basically saying, we're not changing our policy there.
29: Mm-hmm.
1: Like, that's a battle we'll fight later on. Because that's going to come to a head at some point. You just know quite when. So you got all that going on. Keeping an eye on that. Meanwhile, legacy media, not exactly breaking down the doors, covering the whistleblower of all the COVID crap from the CIA yesterday.
29: Yeah, pretty quiet.
1: That should have been a huge story.
29: I agree. Yep.
1: But not so much. Mm-mm. Just kind of buried. But James Erdman's the guy's name, the whistleblower. And, you know, hearing a lot of his testimony and going back over it later on, this should be pretty damning. And it's one of those things, again, where most people in the United States, if you were to just ask them, no political affiliation, anything, hey, would you want to know this story if it were available to you? Something about the CIA helping cover up the origins of COVID. I got to believe most people say, well, yeah, I'd like to know about that. But media is trying to just keep that buried as much as possible. But here was the whistleblower talking about Fauci.
5: Dr. Fauci's role in the cover-up was intentional. Dr. Fauci influenced the analytical process and findings by leveraging his position to ensure the IC consulted with a conflicted list of curated subject matter experts, public health officials, and scientists.
1: Yeah. And something, you know, if you're listening right now, you probably already know this. But there are a lot of people in the United States that don't know it. And Rand Paul, you know, kind of put it out there.
29: Oh, boy.
1: As far as, you know, all of a sudden you had people changing their minds about this early on with COVID. Yeah. He lays it out.
6: How can Anthony Fauci objectively comment on a discussion of COVID origins when he approved the very funding that may have caused the pandemic virus? He referred to the idea that the pandemic originating in the lab was a conspiracy, that it was a conspiracy theory. Dr. Fauci convened the now infamous February 1st, 2020 call. Some scientists on that call privately raised serious concerns about a laboratory origin. Yet, ironically, those same scientists later co-authored the proximal origin paper, which publicly dismissed the lab leak hypothesis. One author received a $9 million grant from Dr. Fauci's own agency after he changed his opinion from lab leak on the private phone call to natural origin in public.
1: Yeah. You would think people would want to know that.
0: Yes.
29: You're not only criticizing Dr. Fauci.
1: Yes.
29: You're criticizing science, sir.
1: Well, yeah, sure. That's what he said.
29: That's right.
1: Of course. I'm above reproach.
29: Yeah. That's right.
1: When it comes to all of this.
0: Well, I remember, you know, taking biology in high school, the teacher would always say, open up your Fauci textbook.
29: Yeah.
0: Because Fauci and science are synonymous, right?
1: Oh, gosh. Yeah.
29: It says they're right in the book. Mm-hmm. Where Fauci created science.
1: And I know, David, you're going to say nothing's going to happen. Probably won't.
0: Nothing's going to happen.
29: Come on, man. Something's got to happen. Something, right?
1: Some people think that maybe something will happen with Fauci.
29: Well, it has to.
0: Oh, I don't. You
29: can't allow this to happen again.
1: I agree.
29: You got to make an example of this guy. You have to.
1: Senator Ron Johnson, he was ticked. I mean, it's a good soundbite. Again, you wonder if anything's going
3: to
1: happen.
3: I'm calling on CIA Director Radcliffe and this person to apologize to Chairman Paul and this committee. This is not political theater. I have years and years and years of built-up frustration of agencies like the CIA, Department of Justice, the FBI, HHS, snubbing our oversight, giving us the big middle finger.
1: Yes. Saying, we're not going to pay attention to that.
0: Yeah.
1: When they're trying to get to the truth on something.
29: It's amazing.
1: I know. Well, he's also talked about as far as vaccine injury or death. And he wants the media to pay attention to that. I don't think that's ever going to happen. Do you know how much pharmaceutical companies spend on network TV?
0: Oh, yeah.
1: And even cable TV news shows? Mm-hmm. I don't expect it, but he said,
3: I need the mainstream media, CBS, ABC, CNN, to step forward and start covering what is a major scam. How many thousands, tens, hundreds of thousands of people are permanently disabled or possibly lost their life because our FDA hid the fact that there were safety signals screaming at them with the COVID injection. So again, you can't answer all my questions in terms of who's, but we need to figure out who is running this deep state.
1: Yeah. And like David said, probably nothing happened.
0: Nothing's going to happen, no.
1: Yeah.
29: God.
0: And the reason I think that is because what Fauci at all, and I don't think Fauci has become kind of the figurehead for a lot of it.
1: Yes.
0: But there is a whole lot of clandestine medical research going on, especially in the bioweapons sphere. It may not be specifically, hey, this lab has been set up to create a bioweapon, but it's all kind of intertwined with one another. Like, but we have these like really high tech, really hazardous labs that are working on stuff that most Americans don't want to know about. And honestly, around the world, if you were to expose America's bioweapons program, which mm-hmm. doesn't technically exist,
1: mm-hmm, right,
0: we study pathogens.
1: Yes.
0: That's what's being protected, which is why nothing will ever happen to the people who are associated with it.
1: Yeah. But good news as far as viruses, the Hanna virus. There was an update this morning. I got this from Strahan, just so you know.
4: Breaking news overnight, the Hanta virus outbreak. The one American who tested positive for the virus has been cleared to move out of isolation in Nebraska after testing negative.
1: See, that's good news. There you go. You feel better, Scott?
29: Yes.
1: Okay. Good.
0: I'm nervous.
1: Why are you nervous now?
0: Well, because how do you just test positive and then test negative? You got over the Hanta virus? I thought this thing lasted a while.
1: Nah, he's over it now.
29: Well, you get positives and negatives.
0: Right.
29: So they have to go back and do it two or three times to make sure.
1: Yeah.
29: That's what's going on.
1: But it seems like he's out of the woods. Yeah. That's good news.
29: Well, I mean, they've got everybody's got at least one of their employees right outside the hospital in Omaha doing live shots.
1: Mm-hmm. Oh, yeah.
29: So it's been a boon to the economy of Omaha, Nebraska.
1: Oh, yeah.
29: Bringing the whole crew and hotels and food and all that. Yeah.
1: Well, is it Dr. Siegel that's on Fox?
29: Yeah.
0: Yeah.
1: Man, Robin's just merciless on this guy the other day because he's colored his hair a little bit. You're like, what is he doing?
29: I thought you were talking about Dr. Oz.
1: No, we're talking about
29: Siegel?
1: Yeah.
29: Yeah, I guess that he did color his hair. Yeah, Oz didn't.
1: No, Oz didn't. Oz is just letting it go.
29: Oz used to, but he doesn't now.
1: No, he's just gray now.
29: Right. No,
1: but Siegel did, and you're like, what is that? It looks ridiculous.
29: Well, it does. It does look ridiculous. Yeah, because we've seen him before with a different colored hair.
1: Yeah.
29: That's the thing. You can't, that's why if you're a bald guy and you get the rug or whatever you're going to get on your head, holes drilled in it, you're going to show up and people already know you're bald. You're going to look, hair. They're going to think it's fake. It is.
1: Not if it's plugs. Not if it's a transplant. I mean, it's real. It just took it from another part of your head and put it on top.
29: Yeah.
1: Then it's like, well, does the flow look good or not?
29: It doesn't.
1: For some people, it does.
29: It doesn't.
1: Okay.
29: No, it doesn't. You can always tell. Always.
1: What if someone could give you one that would look good?
29: I'd give it a shot. Because, no, I would be the laughing stock.
1: What do you mean?
29: walk around with a full head of hair like I got one. Everybody already knows.
1: Well, it takes a while. I think it takes like a year to grow.
29: Plus, it is chia-ish. You have to feed the thing and it's got a life of its own.
1: You got to feed it. Oh, my gosh. That's great.
29: Oh, boy.
1: Other news out there. Okay. A Democrat did not say this. Why can't ICE just get people from the jails?
0: Yeah.
1: That's not true.
0: Yeah, Democrat Representative Jamie Raskin, during a hearing, accidentally sounded a lot like Border Czar Tom Homan.
1: Okay, roll it.
7: But I'm curious, why can ICE not pick up, with its massive resources, why can they not pick up the prisoners while they are still being held?
1: Oh, my goodness.
7: Or right before they're about to be released or at the point of discharge. I don't really understand that.
1: They won't let them.
0: Yeah.
29: No.
0: Look, they've up tried this. Sanctuary policies. Your party is all about them, Representative Raskin. I mean, come on. Because that's like for even before President Trump won the election, Tom Homan was out there on the campaign trail on behalf of then candidate Trump saying, yeah, we want to go in the jails. That's safest for the alien. It's safest for us. It's safer for the community. Yeah, let us in the jails, and sanctuary cities are going to have a problem because they're not going to let us into the jails. He has said that a million times.
29: That's quite frankly the dumbest thing I've ever heard him say.
1: Well, it's
29: and
1: just
29: he said a lot of dumb things, but that everybody knows that.
1: You would think
29: he's got to know that, doesn't he?
1: Yes.
29: I mean, this is not some new light bulb that went off over his head. You know what we ought to do.
1: I understand, but every once in a while, you know, you'll get one of those on-the-street interviews with people that are out protesting or something, and they ask these people questions, and you see just how dumb they are.
29: That is true.
1: They are probably going, yeah, why don't they just do that?
0: Why don't they just go? Do you like your sanctuary city policies? I do. Well, why don't they just let them in the get them in the jails?
1: Unreal. Man, oh, man.
29: Man.
1: Yep, going to be free hair transplants for... The illegal's next.
29: Yeah, right.
1: Better believe it. The five stories we're watching today coming right up.

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1: Ask yourself this question. 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That could have been 117%, and there's nothing you can do about it. 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

0: The Markley, Van Camp, and Robbins Show. Jeremy Markley, David Van Camp, Scott Robbins, and now the five stories we're watching today.
1: Okay, number five, Kevin Warsh has been confirmed by the U.S. Senate to become the next chairman of the Federal Reserve. Number four, the Israeli government will initiate a defamation lawsuit against the New York Times over columnist Nicholas Kristof's article. In his article, he claimed that Israel had trained dogs to rape Palestinians.
2: Yeah, I heard this.
0: Whoa.
2: Yeah. Yeah.
1: I mean, isn't it weird? Like, just a few years ago, the New York Times and a whole lot of other people, not just liberals, were laughing about the theory of Jewish space lasers. And now, apparently, the American left has embraced the idea of Jewish rape dogs. It's a bizarre world.
2: That it really is, incredible story. Yeah.
3: Yeah.
1: Number three, U.S. Central Command said 67 commercial vessels have been redirected as part of the U.S. military blockade on Iranian ports. Also, Central Command, number two, Admiral Brad Cooper said that Operation Epic Fury has cut off Iran's support to terrorist groups in the region because, well, they are otherwise indisposed. And number one, President Trump had the big, what are we calling it? The high stakes meeting with Chinese President Xi Jinping, and says she should or would like to help open the Strait of Hormuz. I will believe it when I see it. Those are the top five stories that we're watching today. 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
3: I have to see a couple of stories, and I thought of each one of you guys with different stories. David, raising a kid costs as much as $300,000 over 18 years. That's what they're saying now.
2: Yeah, I it's
1: always
2: that.
1: Like, what actually goes into all of that is what's always the funny question to me, or the interesting question, because, I mean, I believe it.
3: I mean, you got insurance, you got food, you got health care.
2: Automobile usually gets bigger.
3: There's that. Yeah. There's home costs. There's also, if you got child care.
2: Yeah. Man, no kid. That was expensive when my daughter was little. I can't imagine what it is now.
3: And, you know, again, you're looking at Hawaii. That's like $40,000 a year. That's how expensive that is. And

0: be a trend.
1: What?
0: Yes, she posted a bunch of pictures and videos showing how her inner 12-year-old celebrated.
1: Oh, sit down. Just stop it.
0: Singing, square dancing, reading affirmations, and lip-syncing Hall & Oates into a hairbrush.
2: You know, that... Yeah, she just saw the success of the Michael Jackson biopic and is like, when I kick it, I want that kind of treatment. So I'm going to go creepy.
0: She said, I don't remember any of my childhood birthdays, but she did say she remembers that time in her life. And she saw this party as a chance to reclaim what was missing back then.
1: Geez, okay.
0: She said, at home there was no parent or adult supporting, nurturing, guiding, reinforcing my learning, delighting in, or protecting. So
1: enough.
0: Okay. This is the Markley, Van Camp, and Robin show.
1: Maybe I'll do that. We'll have a wiffle ball tournament.
0: See, that sounds fun.
1: You know.
0: Yeah, it'd have been like year 12.
1: Crank up some Aerosmith, you know, Toys in the Attic. Or
2: ride your bikes.
1: Ride our bikes, yeah, to and from.
0: Yeah.
1: Okay.
0: Kind of sounds like fun.
1: Hire a guy to do face painting.
0: Well, it's not, you wouldn't have done that.
1: No, I wouldn't.
0: 12-year-old boy?
2: No. Put pennies on the railroad. Yeah.
1: Yeah. Get a couple of packs of Marlboros.
0: Yeah.
1: Sneak around the corner.
0: First time out fishing with your buddies.
1: Yeah. Right.
0: Who brought the smokes?
1: Exactly.
0: Somebody's going to chew for the first time and puke. Yeah, that's good times.
1: Hide them in a plastic bag.
0: Good for everybody. Of course. Okay. A couple of news updates. A couple of audio clips you're going to want to hear, and what's your story coming right up.

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1: From the KRMG 24-hour Fox News Center, I'm Kyle High with team coverage of our top stories. The state of Oklahoma executed a man who was convicted of killing his ex-girlfriend and her 7-month-old daughter in 2007.
2: At around 10:12 this morning, death row inmate Raymond Johnson was executed using a 3-drug injection at the state penitentiary in McAllister. Johnson was sentenced to death for killing his ex-girlfriend Brooke Whitaker with a claw hammer and setting the house on fire, which also killed her 7-month-old daughter Kaya. Prosecutors said Johnson fractured Whitaker's skull and caused more than 20 lacerations on her face and head. He also set the house on fire while the mother and daughter were still alive. Johnson was convicted and sentenced to death. Reports say that in addition to his first-degree murder conviction, Johnson was also convicted in 1996 of manslaughter, serving 9 years of a 20-year sentence. Kirk McCracken, 102.3 KRMG. Tulsa's News and Talk.
1: And Tulsa police responded to a bomb threat on Thursday morning and discovered it was a hoax being live streamed on social media.
3: TPD says a man called 911 this morning saying he had a bomb strapped to his chest. The man stated that he was in a parking lot near Avery Kitchen and Bar and threatened to start shooting civilians if officers did not come and get him. Officers rushed to the scene and were canvassing the area when they spotted 4 people who were recording a live stream. The group tried to leave the scene, ignoring officers' commands. Police say 23-year-old Noah Boswell was arrested on an outstanding felony warrant and booked into jail for threatening a violent act and other charges. 18-year-old Zariah Marzano and 26-year-old Francisco Villa were questioned and released. Officers later determined the call was a swatting call and there was no additional threat to the public or officers. Investigators are looking into how the swatting call was made. Crystal Kelly, 102.3 KRMG, Tulsa's News and Talk.
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3: 102.3 KRMG has Tulsa's most accurate and dependable forecast with Fox 23 and KRMG Chief Meteorologist James Adelot.
4: Breezy, mild this evening, 72 tomorrow morning, a couple of showers around in the morning. Tomorrow, 88 and windy, 87 and windy Saturday. Again, early morning showers possible, Sunday up to 85. Monday and Tuesday, rain and thunder likely, low to mid 80s. I'm Chief Meteorologist James Adelot for Fox 23 and 102.3 KRMG Tulsa's news and talk.
3: At 9:34, we have clear skies and 76 degrees here in Tulsa. I'm Kyle High, 102.3 KRMG, Tulsa's news and talk.

0: The Markley, Van Camp, and Robbins Show. Jamie Markley, David Van Camp, Scott Robbins. So we got some little Mom Donnies popping up.
1: Yeah, the House Speaker Mike Johnson doing an interview with Fox News. He was asked for his assessment of why the Democrat Party seems so lost right now. Because they do.
2: Oh, yeah, they do. No kidding.
3: The way I describe it in summary is that there are little mini Mom Donnies popping up all around the country, okay? And they're openly avowed socialist Marxist ideology. This is something that we have never seen before in American history. The Tea Party reset in the Republican Party was about fiscal responsibility. This is about moving away from a constitutional republic to a communist utopian ideology. And that's a dangerous thing for the future of the country. The problem we have is the insurgent left, the far left, has all the energy and excitement and the money in the Democratic Party. This is not our father's Democratic Party anymore. They're going far, far left, and no one's there to stop it.
2: That's true.
4: I've said that a million times.
2: Mm-hmm. Yes.
4: I grew up in a Democrat household. My dad was a dyed-in-the-wool Democrat, union guy.
2: Yeah.
4: And he was a Harry Truman Democrat initially.
2: Yeah.
4: And he's been gone for over a decade now.
2: Yes.
4: But I can't imagine him being approving of what is currently going on within that party. I have a hard time with it because he was a man of faith too.
2: Well, that makes it tougher.
4: I don't think he could. He might.
0: I know some that are still in there.
4: Yeah, mm-hmm. He might have been, but man, I don't know how he would have squared that with everything else.
0: It's possible.
4: It's the party's so extreme right now.
0: Agree, but if you're in that echo chamber,
4: I suppose.
0: Sometimes I don't even know if you realize how extreme it is.
4: And he'd be home with MS Snow on, and
0: oh boy,
4: screaming at the TV. I'm sure, you know, yeah.
1: Do you think he'd show up to a women's march or a No Kings rally?
4: I can't imagine. See, I can't imagine him carrying anything but a picket sign, you know, when he was on strike with the union. That I can imagine because I saw him do it.
0: Well, the guys that I'm talking about, no, they're not going to the No Kings. They don't do that stuff.
4: Yeah. I don't know. Weird.
0: Yeah, it is kind of strange. What is the story, David, with someone asking about abortions in the water?
1: Democrat Senator Patty Murray asked a very odd series of questions. Now, what I think she was getting at was a report that there were members of Congress that was asking the EPA to develop a test or whether there was a test to detect abortion drugs and, well, I mean, to put it bluntly, flushed human remains, fetal remains in the water supply. But because the EPA does look for things like that all the time. I mean, dude, we test salmon for cocaine, for crying out loud.
2: Yeah.
1: Right? To see, like, what's in the water supply. Apparently this is just an extreme, terrible thing. And the way that Patty Murray was going after it, it's like, I don't know if she's drunk or just early onset dementia. I don't know what's going on.
2: Okay.
5: Do you seriously believe there's abortion in the water like some of the far-right activists are suggesting?
6: I have not. You just said abortion in the water?
5: That's what some far-right activists are saying, that they have an audience in the EPA on that absurd issue.
6: Yeah, I have not had a conversation with anyone at the agency as far as abortions in water.
5: And you're not actively pursuing it or don't have groups of...
6: I don't even know what you're talking about.
5: Well, I'm referring to a New York Times article that reported that senior officials have directed scientists in the EPA to look at this.
6: Okay. Well, again, unless you're referring to a pharmaceutical that is on the list of the hundreds of pharmaceuticals that are part of the contaminant candidate list 6. But aside from that, I'm not aware of anything else at the agency other than that.
5: Oh, I'm citing a New York Times article.
4: Okay.
5: I'm happy to get
4: that.
5: It to you, but I just got to say, this is really crazy. This isn't environmental protection. I hope that there is nothing going
0: She's
5: on in
0: not
5: your
0: that
5: agency.
0: Dumb.
5: This is not science. It's not healthcare, and it's not the job of the EPA.
1: It is actually the job of the EPA, and I think a lot of people would like to know. There's been research for years about, like, especially like college towns, about whether or not flushed or through the sewage treatment process, whether or not birth control drugs can be traced in the drinking water, and whether or not it's actually changing the behavior or the anatomy of, like, frogs and fish. I believe Alex Jones, when he said they're turning the frogs gay, I think he was talking about that, which again is a misrepresentation of what people have theorized.
4: It really wasn't articulate, though, you know.
7: They hate you. They hate God. They hate children. And damn them there.
5: Oh!
2: That will never
4: not be funny.
2: Yes, it's the best. Oh, my gosh.
4: Oh, boy.
0: So there you go. Heck of a story there, David. I hadn't heard that one. Okay. Which leads us into that time. Do it a couple of times a day. Go around the table. It may not be the biggest story out there, but it caught your attention. You want to bring it in. So, David, today, what's your story?
1: Cook County, Illinois. Democrats have run a pretrial program for murderers and sexual assailants, letting them out with ankle monitors. And, well, that has not been all that successful because a whole lot of the people who have been let out of jail before their trial, especially for violent crimes, wind up committing the crimes anyway.
0: Get out!
1: Yeah, and they've lost track of 8% of the people in this program.
0: What?
1: Yeah. So
0: usually these people are upstanding. You can trust them?
1: Yes, reimagine, blah, blah, blah. And here's the report from Fox.
0: Okay.
8: It works out to 8% of the people on electronic monitoring in the pretrial program in Cook County in Chicago who are unaccounted for. Even the state's attorney says we should all be deeply concerned. This is the same system that was ignored by Lawrence Reed, a career violent criminal with 72 arrests. His ankle monitor showed that he'd been out all night twice and was violating his curfew on November 17th of last year when police say he boarded Chicago's L train and set a complete stranger, Bethany McGee, on fire.
1: Yeah.
8: This is the same ankle monitor system that was ignored by 26-year-old Alfonso Talley. Records show he'd been in trouble for all of his adult life. He disregarded his curfew to the point that he didn't get home to charge the battery and the ankle monitor went dead. Police say on April 25th, he went on a crime spree that ended with a mother of three, pistol whipped with a broken nose, one police officer dead, another fighting for his life. 3,048 people were released pre-trial on electronic monitoring. Almost 20% of them are charged with violent crimes. 7% aggravated battery, 4% criminal sexual assault, 0.8% charged with murder, and 246 of them cannot be found.
2: It is so maddening.
4: Man, that makes me sick to my stomach.
2: You know what it makes me think of? When does it happen when the United States gets to the point of El Salvador? Where you're looking for somebody to completely change and say, okay, we're locking people up. We're done. This is insanity.
1: It is.
4: Yeah.
0: In prison reform. No, we're putting criminals in freaking jail. Well, and they're staying there for a long time.
1: Well, and what's really sickening about it is that they talk about, you know, investing in communities and programs and blah, blah, blah. And some of those programs can work as long as there's real consequences on the other side of the spectrum as well. Oakland is a good example of that right now, enjoying a very low, relatively speaking, crime rate in their city because of two things. Now, media will tell you, well, it's all because of their, you know, violence interrupter program where they're going to at-risk people. That is a part of it. That is true. But also, enough people did say, enough of the nonsense. We got to lock up criminals. They started doing it, and lo and behold, the crime rate went down.
2: There you go.
4: Well, it's like a child. I mean, if there's no consequence to throwing a fit, you throw fits.
2: Yes.
4: I mean, that's simple. That's human nature.
2: Of course.
4: Golly.
2: You're going to do what you can get away with.
4: Of course.
2: Man, oh, man.
4: All right, 72 Scotty. Times they said the guy was arrested, though?
1: Yeah.
4: 72 times? What, 75 strikes and you're out? Is that what it is? What are we doing? I don't get it.
0: I know.
4: He's got three strikes left. He's a good kid. He'll clean up.
0: He was just turning it around. Yeah, right. Last time he broke the law.
4: Yeah.
2: All right. What do you got for your story, Scotty?
4: I don't even know where to start on this thing. I guess, remember the actor Timothy Busfeld, right?
0: Yeah.
4: Timothy Busfeld. And he was arrested and charged with sexual deviancy with a couple of twin boys, young boys that were on the movie set or whatever he was at.
0: Right.
4: They accused him of something and he was arrested for it. He pleaded not guilty. He's not going to go to trial until 2027, spring of 27. I don't know. I guess things take forever. And his wife, Melissa Gilbert, who was on Little House on the Prairie.
0: Half pint.
4: Has all of a sudden, she went like dark for a while, right?
0: Yeah.
4: There's no media presence, nothing. Well, she's restarted some of her social media pages. Like today was the first day back saying, hey, I'm back. You know, a lot to talk about, blah, blah, blah. So she's defending him before they got married. Or right around that time, in 1994, and again in 2012, he was accused of sexual deviancy.
0: The kid?
4: Twice, yeah. Ugh. And it's weird that she said, I heard his side of the story, which is the truth. And when the time is right, and that's not now, Tim will tell the truth of these past allegations when he needs to, she said. Now, I got a question.
2: Okay.
4: And the question is this. You're on the dating scene. Mm-hmm. You meet somebody. You're dating them. And then you find out that they've been charged with crimes like this.
2: Okay.
4: Do you continue to date them after you hear their side of the story? Like, well, those are... Oh. I mean, you can understand perhaps something happening one time.
2: Yeah, I'm with
4: like
2: you.
4: Like somebody's got a grievance against you for some whatever reason, right?
2: But twice.
4: It happens again. And then the third time.
2: Yeah. Pretty tough.
4: Exactly. I don't know. Weird story. We'll follow this. But it's like, you know, of a human nature thing when you're just in the field out there. What's the red flag that goes where you go, hey, I can't have any more to do with this person.
2: Yeah.
4: Man.
2: Yeah.
4: Anyway, there you go.
2: It'd be one thing if, say, you were in this relationship and you're just head over heels and you've, you know, kind of outkicked the coverage. Like, I'm never going to find anybody better. I love her, man.
4: Right.
2: That kind of thing. But, man, three?
4: Right.
2: Yeah, I get what you're saying.
4: And if you're a guy, I get the stupidness that can take place.
2: Right.
1: You just expect more out of women.
4: I completely, yeah.
2: Kind of. Like,
4: yeah. Like a better moral compass, you know?
2: Or, like, okay.
4: Or more of a red flag thing. Yeah, he may be a big actor and a director and well, whatever, but I'm
2: It's
4: Melissa
2: also
4: Gil-
2: hard to say without knowing all of the story. You know what I mean? I don't want to cast aspersions. I just want to say,
4: but if it happens once, yeah, it might just go okay. But three times, I don't know.
2: Yeah. For my story, it was actually just a couple of music blurbs that I thought we could have a little bit of fun with. Well, Lizzo has got a new album coming out. Big news, you know. Mm-hmm. But she says the social media algorithm is killing the music industry. And I'm like, what does that mean? You know, I know it's just a small attention span, and sometimes whole songs don't even get heard. It's like get little clips or whatever. I didn't know what she meant. She said, well, if your algorithm is super serving you things out of order of when they're happening, then the general public has no idea when music is actually coming out. Music marketing relies heavily on social media, but now, ever since the algorithm has been showing us things out of order, there's actually no way to successfully promote an album where everyone knows your album's coming out, because she's got an album coming out.
4: Right.
2: And she also said, and don't get me started, how the algorithm is racist and fatphobic.
4: It is? It's racist and fatphobic?
2: That's what she said. Yes.
4: Wow, look at the top 10 in terms of downloads right now. I hardly think it's racist.
2: Her album title, Female Dog.
4: Really?
2: Is
4: Female Dog's a weird title for an album.
2: Well, it's not actually.
4: I know.
2: Yeah, I think you get that. Also, one of your favorite bands said they've been offered many times to play different festivals, but they have turned them down because it has to be the right slot, and that right slot is a headliner because they're a headlining band.
4: My favorite band?
2: One of your favorites. Really? I'm joking. Duran Duran.
4: Oh, no, I hate Duran. And I just want to say, if you like them, that's fine. I was in Top 40 Radio at the time, and I had to play that garbage over and over and over again.
2: Do you like that song?
4: That one's okay. That's the one I can still listen to.
2: Yeah.
4: But no more. Please tell me no.
2: Is there something I should know?
4: I thought
2: you loved the Reflux.
4: I hate the Reflux. Stop it.
1: Okay. Are they? They're not. They're not at the height of their powers. I mean, that's not a festival headlining band.
4: I bet they still put butts in the seats.
1: I bet. Oh, for sure.
2: Yeah, they still sell out shows.
1: Oh yeah, but I'm talking like a music festival though. Are they really going to be the one that draws everybody to the festival?
2: Well, I think it was Simon Le Bon said we were offered to play a disco tent at 3 p.m. We're not doing that.
1: Okay, I understand that then.
2: Then he said we shouldn't be below anybody on the bill.
1: Well,
2: so we hold out because we're a headline act. That's all there is to it. Oh, there's another favorite of Scott's. The New Moon on Monday. It's your reaction to it. It's always the best.
4: I had to act like I loved that stuff when I played it, too.
2: The strangest, it doesn't really bother me.
4: I know it doesn't. I found it weird, too.
2: But man, oh, man. All right, we got to get to a news update. And Nimrod's in the news coming up.

0: All right, warmer weather's finally here, which means cookouts, ball games, maybe a little time on the water, basically all the good stuff. 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

0: Yeah. 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
0: News update, David Van Camp.
1: Well, it's big in the true crime world that Alex Murtaugh, who was convicted of murdering his wife and son, that conviction has been thrown out on procedural grounds because the court clerk was telling jurors to, like, watch his body movements. Yeah, I remember, you know.
0: Yeah, you're going to be a star.
1: Yeah, you can't do that. Yeah. But I really bring this up, not because I care too much about the case itself, but I see that his lawyers are speaking out, saying they will not take a plea deal if he's offered one in lieu of a retrial. His lawyers are Jim Griffin and Dick Harpootlian, which is a real name, Dick Harpootlian.
2: Dick Harpootlian?
1: Yes.
0: Now Robbins is going to be on this story every day. We got to get to Nimrod.
3: When the going gets tough.
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4: I love the poorly educated.
0: All right. Nimrod's the News. We go to Florida. 29-year-old Dalton Hubbard is on a motorcycle. He's arrested. Because he led police on a high-speed chase. He was clocked at 120.
2: Oh, my.
0: He was also dressed as a bunny at the time.
2: Well, you know.
0: It wasn't a full body suit, but it was an elaborate helmet. Featured giant plush ears, blue eyes, and a pink nose. There was a hole in the mouth where he could look through. He's facing charges of reckless driving, felony fleeing, and that's Nimrod's in the News.
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4: From the KRMG 24-hour Fox News Center, I'm Kyle High with team coverage of our top stories. An Oklahoma County judge has granted a request for bail for former death row inmate Richard Glossop.
5: Judge Natalie Mai issued an order setting bond at $500,000. Glossop must wear an ankle monitor, reside at his wife Leah's home, maintain a curfew from 10 p.m. to 7 a.m., and have no contact with witnesses. Glossop was convicted in the 1997 beating death of Oklahoma City motel owner Barry Van Treese. Justin Sneed testified in exchange for a lighter sentence that he killed Van Treese after Glossop paid him $10,000. Glossop admitted to misleading prosecutors, but as always, denied involvement in the killing. The Supreme Court overturned the conviction last year after ruling that the prosecutor's decision to allow a key witness to give testimony they knew to be false violated Glossop's constitutional right to a fair trial. Steve Knoll, 102.3 KRMG, Tulsa's news and talk.
4: And a Tulsa man was recently charged with DUI and several crimes after crashing his vehicle and leaving his passenger and a 10-year-old at the scene of the accident.
6: Earlier this month, Oklahoma Highway Patrol Troopers were called out to a scene of a single car crash near Berry Hill, but when they arrived, the driver was gone. However, the passenger and his 10-year-old son were near an SUV that had damage. Reports say 45-year-old Lucas Lawson allegedly crashed his SUV into a mailbox and decided to walk home on foot. The passenger eventually told troopers Lawson was driving, hit the mailbox, and walked home. Reports say troopers went to Lawson's home and he told them he and the passenger were both drunk, but the passenger was more drunk, so Lawson decided to drive the three of them home. He was recently charged with aggravated DUI, child endangerment, and leaving the scene of an accident. Kirk McCracken, 102.3 KRMG, Tulsa's News and Talk.
4: Tulsa's most accurate and dependable forecast is coming up next.
7: We'll have a lot of wind over the next few days. 72 tomorrow morning for the low. A couple of stray showers around. 88 tomorrow's high. One or two showers early Saturday morning. 87 the high. Sunday breezy, 85. Monday and Tuesday, 80s. But rain and thunder likely. I'm Chief Meteorologist James Edelot for Fox 23 and 102.3 KRMG, Tulsa's News and Talk.
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24: The Markley, Van Camp, and Robbins Show. Jamie Markley, David Van Camp, Scott Robbins. I know, David. Probably nothing's ever going to happen with Fauci.
25: Yeah.
24: However, Rand Paul says he thinks that whole auto pen pardon of Biden, maybe that could be challenged in court. Because, well, you know, Fauci, yesterday it was the whistleblower came out yesterday and said, yeah, Fauci told the CIA, cover this up, this whole lab leak theory.
25: Well, they did.
24: They did.
25: Yep.
24: CIA was convinced. Yeah, lab leak. They were going to come out with it. Was that August 2021, 2024? Yeah. And then, we're not quite sure. And then they say, yeah, it is from the lab, but we're not totally sure. It's just so weak. You just never expected the CIA.
25: You know, the thing is, when they explained that it was the wet market and rats and pengolas and God knows what else is going on there, right?
24: Yeah.
25: I mean, you look at it and go, well, that's possible, I suppose. These people do this stuff.
24: Yeah, I remember, David, you would say, that's pretty racist, say, hey, these nuts over there in China with all their crazy stuff, that's how it happened.
26: Yeah, well, it was supposed to be racist that we said that, or that there was the theory that it came out of this sophisticated research lab.
24: Right.
26: And the non-racist version was Chinese people eat bats.
24: Exactly.
26: Well, wait a minute.
27: Yeah. Why do you call it the China virus?
24: Remember that? Bonehead?
25: Right.
24: Anyway, this was Rand Paul talking about the pardon.
28: We've never had a pardon challenged in court where the pardon was given for a 10-year period of time with no crime specified. It's kind of hard to imagine a pardon so broad that it encompasses any crime. So I think it could be challenged in court.
24: Imagine that.
26: Yeah.
24: They're going to specify it, but just anything that could come their way, they're fine.
25: Well, what do you pardon me for, sir? Why am I being pardoned? Yeah. I don't know. Because I felt like it.
26: Yeah, I think, well, the first step to resolving this would be to charge somebody with a crime who got one of those preemptive pardons.
24: Mm-hmm.
26: Again, I don't know what that crime actually would be, because I know it's like we all feel like, yeah, something should be done legally against the people who perpetrated this cover-up. But then what is the actual, is it obstruction of justice? Well, not really, because there was no criminal investigation ongoing, so... You know, it's hard to find what kind of crime could be there, but you got to charge somebody with it, and then they could say, well, I already got a preemptive pardon. And then you really get into the nitty-gritty, because not only do you challenge the idea of a preemptive pardon, But also, you start wondering if those auto pin pardons are legal to begin with.
0: Exactly.
25: Yeah.
0: So, yeah, we'll see where it goes. Probably nowhere, but you never know. Meanwhile, John Fetterman seems to be the one sane Democrat out there.
26: Yeah.
0: Which he was on some podcast, I don't know, some dude. And they were talking about a lot of different things. And one of the questions that was asked was, you know, hey, do you trust Pete Hegseth? Do you trust Donald Trump as far as Iran goes? He goes, well, you know, verify. But I trust him more than the Iranians, for crying out loud.
25: Yeah.
0: You know, he sounded like a sane person. And then he sort of started going off on his own party. And I think I edited this okay, Rolling.
1: We have a nuclear power at the cusp, and it's entirely appropriate to hold them accountable for what they've done. And clearly, a lot of people in the world cares and had strong opinions on Gaza. Well, then why don't you have the same strong the same kinds of views and condemn Iran for too? I absolutely think it's important to stand on the side of democracy. And
0: because he had pointed out earlier that, you know, they killed thousands and thousands of their own people. But these same people know so much about Gaza. What about this?
1: And basic human rights. The same people that were outraged about the war in Gaza, they gave no f*** about Iran executing 30,000, 40,000 of its young people. There is zero.
0: And then, see, we just cut it.
25: Mm-hmm.
0: Gave zero.
25: Mm-hmm.
0: Mm-hmm. Yes.
25: Ah, none given.
0: There you go.
25: Mm-hmm.
0: And so then the dude asked the follow-up.
2: What would drive people to care that much about Gaza and then not care about Iranian protesters being killed?
1: Oh, it's because the rifles weren't in the hands of, they weren't in Jewish hands. You know, it's like, I don't care. But that's the, yeah, anti-Semitism and yeah, part of the two and what's happened. Perhaps we have similar views, the indoctrination that's what's occurred, you know, in our American universities too. Overall, so without a doubt, my party's become intensely anti-Israel, and it's strange to me. You know, the most progressive part of the American conversation, we won't stand, and we will betray the one single nation in the region that has the kinds of values
0: that we have. He goes on to say, think about Fetterman after that stroke. Depending on the interview, sometimes he's much more fluent than others.
26: Yeah.
0: The thing is, I think you always get what he's trying to say.
25: Mm-hmm.
0: I don't think you're ever left with, man, what's he trying to get out there?
26: Yeah.
0: I mean, that's something that he's just going to struggle with.
25: Yeah, it's a struggle, though. It's a struggle.
0: Yeah. And what are you thinking? He's probably not going to have a political future.
26: You wonder.
25: The Republican Party, maybe.
26: But see, he's not a Republican.
0: He's not a Republican.
26: That's the thing. I mean,
25: sounds like it.
26: Well, look
0: on
26: at the
0: some
26: voting
0: issues.
26: Record.
25: Yeah, that's true.
0: I mean, because he sounds somewhat sane.
26: Yeah.
25: Yeah, and that just snaps your head around, doesn't it?
26: Yeah.
25: From the Democrat Party, we have someone who's sane.
0: Yes.
26: I think part of it may be because I know, like, his brother and his dad are fairly conservative. And they don't, you know, agree on politics very much. But, you know, his family is stuck behind him. And I think he is one of the few Democrats who actually has conversations with, like, everyday conservatives and realizes, oh, yeah, I'm not just in the MSNBC, liberal right. bubble where, like, all of these people are frothing at the mouth, racists and Klansmen and all this nonsense. Mm-hmm. So I think he views it through that lens as well.
0: Well, with the left, it's always a test.
26: Mm-hmm.
0: And, well, if you're even going to associate with these people,
26: yeah,
0: that's beyond the pale now.
26: Mm-hmm.
0: It's just kind of wacky. Okay, David, what is this Associated Press story about musket control? Oh, yeah. Are you joking?
26: I'm not joking. So I just saw this from the Associated Press out of nowhere. A musket from 1776 can fire a lead ball at a velocity of 1,000 feet per second. Imagine what that can do to a human body. Yet under federal and most state laws, it's exempt from gun regulations. Many antique or replica guns aren't considered firearms, and even convicted felons can own them. And I'm like, man, if there's a gangbanger somewhere who successfully completes a drive-by shooting with a freaking musket, I'm finding him not guilty by reasons of, that's actually kind of impressive.
25: <You know? laughs> I was just thinking the same thing.
26: Like in that case, it's like, well, the six dudes he offed on the street, man, they had it coming because he had to practice that.
0: No kidding.
25: Yeah, drive-by musket shooting takes 20 minutes, but hey.
26: But I also think it's funny that this is, they're trying to make this, I guess, a controversy or something, because I don't think too many people think about common sense musket control.
25: Wasn't that the whole canon argument, too?
26: Well, the whole argument that the anti-Second Amendment people like to throw out there is, well, when the Second Amendment was written, they were thinking about muskets, not weapons of war. And I'm like, a musket was a weapon of war. What are you talking about? But no, the law, when it comes to these things, the law basically comes down to the ammunition type more than anything when it comes to determining what a firearm is. And so antiques, collectibles, muzzle loading, you know, you got muskets, all of that. Those are not considered a firearm because they don't want, you know, a historical society in, you know, Biloxi or wherever that's trying to do a Civil War reenactment to have to go to a local FFL to get their background check to get a musket.
0: Yeah.
26: That's basically,
0: by the way, speaking of rationale, guns. Did you see Capital One making the news?
26: No.
0: Oh, a little woke alert went out there. They were debanking individuals. That's in the past. Trump was one of them. And now they're getting sued for debanking a firearm shop owner.
26: Good.
25: You can't. Okay.
0: I know, and
25: you can't the administration, arbitrarily decide we're not going to do business with this guy.
0: I know.
25: You know, you can't do that.
0: I know. And the Trump administration, yeah, they're not putting up with this stuff.
26: Good.
25: Yeah. You shouldn't put up with it, no.
0: Yeah. So there you go. Jeez. Don't know if you happen to see this. And I've seen comments of people making fun of this idea, like poo-pooing it. It made total sense to me that you have the American Academy of Pediatrics, which, okay, they've already blown their credibility.
26: Yeah.
0: So you take everything with a grain of salt. Okay, what are they recommending? They're saying that recesses have been shrinking over the years at schools,
26: mm-hmm.
0: and it's worsening kids' health. Well, that makes sense to me.
26: Well, sure. Yeah, of course.
0: Not just physical health, mental health, too.
25: Yeah, I agree.
26: You need a reset.
0: Yes. It said physical activity is vital. 1 in 5 American kids dealing with obesity. Recess also gives kids a chance to navigate relationships and build confidence. Play dodgeball. Fun stuff. Except a lot of schools don't even let you do that anymore.
26: No.
0: Which is important for older kids and younger ones. They said it is essential for kids' academic success. Mental, physical, social, and emotional growth. They've done studies on this. Books have been written about it. Mm-hmm. About different schools where they thought, okay, we're going to do this program that we're going to make these kids get some sort of physical exercise, but we'll let them choose it, whether that's just walking a track, whatever it is, but you got to do it for this amount of time. And it was crazy how their test scores improved. Even less time studying from getting the physical activity. So yeah, I'm like, that seems like actually a decent idea.
25: I loved recess.
26: It's right around that time. Well, you got an A in it, right?
25: That's, I did.
26: Yeah. But yeah, it's that time of year where kids, especially like elementary school kids, are doing the field day thing where you go outside and it's a couple hours where you're just outside running around playing different games and all that. Mm-hmm. And I was hearing from a conversation of a couple of teachers saying that's their favorite time of year because the kids are always way better after they come back inside. And it's because they've been running around for a couple of hours and they're tired. You need to wear people out.
25: And there's something about the outside versus the inside, too. Yeah. You know, if you go outside, I don't know. It's cool.
0: Yeah.
25: I like it. I like the idea. There should be more recess if I'm elected.
0: Federal law,
25: 1 hour a day.
0: Yeah. Other news out there, the British Royal Navy is going to spend $270,000 to redesign uniforms for female sailors due to inappropriately placed buttons, which are lined up at breast level.
25: My eyes are up here.
0: Is that money well spent, Mr. Robbins?
25: No, not as far as I'm concerned.
0: That's what I figured you would say.
25: You need a target. You need something to,
0: okay.
25: Guide your eyes.
0: By the way, speaking of sailors, did you hear about the sailor, seriously, drinking a Monster and there was a dead rat inside
25: it? Oh, God.
0: We'll get to that
25: The
0: five stories we're watching today coming up.
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0: The Markley, Van Camp, and Robbins Show. Jamie Markley, David Van Camp, Scott Robbins, and the five stories we're watching today.
1: One, two, all right, number five. This is a big deal. I know it sounds in the weeds, but the Supreme Court has unanimously ruled that federal law does not shield freight brokers from state negligence lawsuits when they hire unsafe trucking companies. Now, these brokers are the middlemen between cargo and the trucking companies. So if there is a trucking company that, let's say, has a very unsafe track record and this middleman hires them anyway and something bad happens, well, they can now be sued. They're not shielded by the law. And then with all of the talks about, you know, English proficiency to be a freight, to be a truck driver, all of that, legal status, this is a big deal. And boy, personal injury lawyers are loving it right now because that pond just got a lot bigger.
2: You better believe it.
1: All right, number...
3: Well, good.
1: Yes, good.
3: I mean...
4: I got no problem with
3: sanity.
4: That.
3: Sanity.
1: Yeah. Number four, the Israeli government is going to be suing the New York Times over a column written by Nicholas Kristof, where in part he claimed that Israel had trained dogs to rape Palestinians.
4: God, this is so... crazy.
2: Well, you go read into that story, and it doesn't seem like the failing New York Times was like putting that out there like this was fact, but it,
1: no,
2: they didn't know what to do with it.
1: Yeah, they're like standing by the him, and kind of waffling and like, uh-oh, I don't know about this one. All right, number three, U.S. Central Command said 67 commercial vessels have been redirected as part of the U.S. military blockade on Iranian ports. Number two, President Trump had a meeting with Chinese President Xi Jinping. I'm sorry. I'm legally required to say high-stakes meeting.
2: There you go. Mm-hmm.
1: With Chinese President Xi Jinping, and says that she would like to help open the Strait of Hormuz. And then number one, Xi Jinping has reportedly said he would stop selling military gear to Iran as well. I will believe it when I see it, because I don't
4: believe
1: it. Who
4: gets to check on that?
1: Yeah, I don't believe it.
4: I mean,
1: who,
4: come on.
2: Yeah, who do you trust more, China or Iran?
4: Yeah.
1: Oh, gosh.
4: Yeah,
1: is death
2: if you had to choose one. I know. I mean, if you had to choose one, I'd probably go China, but not as far as you can throw them.
1: Yeah.
4: Yeah, I'd probably go China, too, because there seems, I mean, I know it's a communist country, but it seems to be like some people are having fun.
1: In China,
2: fun brings credibility.
1: Right.
4: Fun brings enjoyment, which equals at least somebody's having a good time.
1: Right. There are people enjoying life in China. Yes.
4: Yeah, in Iran, not so much.
2: Yeah, no. I told you very quickly this story. This dude, Navy sailor, and this happened in Norfolk, John Witt, he's 29, says he bought a pack of Monster energy drinks. And he's drinking one. He's like, oh, my gosh. I looked inside. I think all the swearing's out of this.
4: Oh, boy.
2: Yeah. Anyway, there was a story.
5: I just had drunk that. And then I went to talk to my chain of command. They referred me to go to Portsmouth Emergency Room. And then they confirmed it was a rat.
4: Oh.
5: And they confirmed that I had, I adjusted it. They told me that they've never experienced a case like this. And
2: I'm seeing it at the bottom of the can, dude.
4: Oh,
2: yeah. It was decomposing, too.
5: Yeah. More than likely, with

0: line.
1: Yeah, and it killed the...
2: Well, like
1: the red disease.
2: The whole, if you put a quarter or a nail in a can of Coke, watch what happens. Yeah. This is the Markley, Van Camp, and Robin show.
1: Was that what he was getting at?
2: That's the way I took it.
1: Well, it's a decomposing rat.
2: Yeah.
1: Even if it breaks it up somehow, you got to drink it after that.
2: I know.
3: We're going to find out that he's going to be a superhero, Mouse Man.
1: Yeah, all of a sudden, he's got this big hankering for cheese and rooting through garbage cans. He doesn't know why.
3: He really likes chewing on drywall these days.
1: It's weird. It's
3: a very strange development.
1: But yeah.
2: He did say, too, man, that, right, he goes, I looked inside and found a rat, which immediately had me vomiting several times.
1: Oh, yeah. No question.
2: Yeah. He no said, full size rat, big one.
1: Oh, gosh. Wouldn't you bump into his lips?
2: News update and more. Straight ahead.

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1: From the KRMG 24-hour Fox News Center, I'm Kyle High with team coverage of our top stories. Governor Kevin Stitt has signed the Data Center Consumer Ratepayer Protection Act of 2026.
2: House Bill 2992 was designed to protect Oklahoma residents from higher utility costs associated with AI data centers. The new law sets guidelines for data centers, AI facilities, and crypto mining operations to cover their share of electricity and infrastructure costs. The law also requires developers buying land for a data center to notify county commissioners, the Oklahoma Corporation Commissioners, and nearby property owners at least 60 days before the sale. Data center construction has spawned many protests in Green Country, and according to a recent Gallup poll, 7 in 10 Americans don't want a data center built near their home. Crystal Kelly, 102.3 KRMG, Tulsa's News and Talk.
1: Tulsa police say the slogan at Ollie's Discount Store of Good Stuff Cheap doesn't mean free.
3: Police say on Tuesday, 58-year-old Johnny Price and 46-year-old Christy Price loaded up two shopping carts with around $1,200 worth of stuff from the Ollie's store near 21st and Yale and left the store out of a fire exit. But police say it was a very short-lived getaway. They say they found the couple just a few blocks away, pushing the loaded carts through the grass near 15th and Yale. Police say they tried to say someone gave them the stuff, but later admitted they stole it. They were both arrested and booked for grand larceny. Steve Knoll, 102.3 KRMG, Tulsa's News and Talk.
1: And Tulsa police say a student at Rogers High School was found with an airsoft gun.
4: Police say the student had the airsoft gun outside of the school building, and campus police and school staff responded immediately to secure both the student and the gun. Officials thanked the community members who reported the concern and emphasized that student safety is the top priority. Ben Morgan, 102.3 KRMG, Tulsa's News and Talk.
1: Tulsa's most accurate and dependable forecast is coming up next.
5: We'll have a lot of wind over the next few days. 72 tomorrow morning for the low. Couple of stray showers around. 88 tomorrow's high. One or two showers early Saturday morning. 87 the high. Sunday breezy, 85. Monday and Tuesday, 80s. But rain and thunder likely. I'm Chief Meteorologist James Edelot for Fox 23 and 102.3 KRMG, Tulsa's News and Talk.
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9: I'm afraid I'm going to have to stop you right there, Jerry.
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9: But we can protect you from the effects of storm season. 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
8: And a whole home surge protector will shield your appliances and home electronics from power surges that could damage sensitive circuitry.
9: 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I was right.
8: But doing nothing to eliminate the tornadoes themselves. I was right. Agreed.

0: The Markley, Van Camp, and Robin Show. I'm Jamie Markley, the Gen Xer. David Van Camp, the Millennial, and the Sexy Boomer. That's Scott Robbins. Okay. You ready to have a no bad ideas brainstorming session? Why are you laughing?
1: Well, isn't that what Mamala said?
2: Yes. That's Kamala Harris. Yes.
0: She coined it. She invented it.
2: Yes.
1: The term?
2: Yeah.
0: That's what she calls it.
2: It's a no bad ideas brainstorm. Okay. Yeah,
1: everything she does is a bad idea.
2: She's coming up with ideas to save the country by destroying the country.
1: Oh, got it. Okay.
0: Okay, sure.
3: Look, this is a moment where there are no bad ideas. A no bad idea brainstorm is what I'd like to call it.
1: Would you?
3: Mm-hmm. And in that no bad ideas brainstorm.
0: You ever notice the people that actually say stuff like that never have any good ideas?
1: Never.
0: Yeah.
1: That's why they say
3: we
1: bad.
3: We talk about what we need to do and think about doing around the Electoral College. We talk about the idea of Supreme Court reform, which includes expanding the Supreme Court. We invite a conversation about multi-members districts.
0: Are you listening, John Thune?
3: We talk about, look, that if we win the Senate, which we should and we will, then the Senate Judiciary Committee should have rules that they put in place so when these people come before as nominees to the Supreme Court and lie, okay, that they are held.
0: Sorry, I have a 45-second tolerance for her.
1: Yeah, just droning on and on.
0: Again,
1: nonsense.
0: I was kind of joking.
1: Yeah,
0: we're not all really suffering together.
1: Dude. Yeah,
3: that they are held to account and consequence, not just that somebody goes on cable news and says they lie, but that there are rules in place to actually penalize people for lying to a Senate Judiciary Committee.
0: Penalize.
3: Let's talk about statehood for Puerto Rico and D.C.
0: Mm-hmm.
3: These are the things I think that we've got to do. We've got to neutralize these red states from cheating.
4: Yay.
3: Including blue states expanding their
0: I gotta
3: their
0: mix
3: maps.
0: It up for fun.
3: And all of this, I think, is look, we gotta fight fire with fire. These folks are playing to win.
5: I think I need me a drink.
2: Yeah, the problem is that there are too many Republicans not playing to win. And to me, it's like there is part of me that has a little bit of sympathy for John Thune, given that he's got, as the Senate Majority Leader for the Republicans, he's got to be the whipping boy because he knows when it comes to, like, the filibuster, for example, we don't have the votes to kill the filibuster. That's not really on him because he's not the guy. There's, like, three senators at least who will never go for it. Mitch McConnell, Junebug McConnell.
0: Can he say filibuster?
1: It may take me a while, but
2: you got that, Lisa Murkowski and Susan Collins. They're never going to vote for that.
0: Okay.
2: And so he's got to go.
0: Filibuster?
2: Huh?
0: The talking one?
2: Yeah.
0: You could try something, John, to get voter ID passed.
2: Yeah, he's not going to do that.
0: No.
2: No. So it is disappointing. But it's like, dude, listen to this, because this is no longer an extreme idea that, you know, the idea of D.C. statehood,
0: right,
2: Puerto Rico statehood, multi-district or multi-representative districts, which is allowed in a few state legislatures where you have two representatives from different districts. Yeah, that would be cheating if you do that on the national level.
0: Yeah, it's just frustrating when you get down to the voter ID. I'm sorry to land on that. I do it all the time. It's can't get it done.
1: No.
0: Gee whiz, man. Yeah. And then, you know, I know there's talk about 2028, well, and president and everything else. If you can't get things done, what does it matter?
2: Yeah.
1: I guarantee you they're going to get things done.
2: Yes.
0: Dude, think about how radical this country became in 6 months' time.
1: Yeah.
0: When Otto Penn took over. And most of the American people didn't even know what was happening. It was all this stuff behind the scenes.
2: Oh yeah,
0: because they can't tell the people what's actually going on because it's hugely unpopular with the American people. But I thought it was interesting. I don't know if you heard about the poll that's supposed to be legit. Mark Halperin was talking about it. That's favoring Rubio now over J.D. Vance as far as the GOP ticket.
6: One of the most prominent voices in the conservative movement sent me that poll showing Rubio up double digits over Vance amongst Republican voters for 2028. And he's like, Mark, this is real.
0: Now, Real Clear Politics doesn't reflect that.
2: Mm-hmm.
0: But, and maybe you heard Trump talking about the dream ticket the other night. It's kind of funny the way he laid it out there.
4: Who's it going to be? Is it going to be JD? Is it going to be somebody else? I don't know. Who does anybody have? Okay, let's go. You ready? Who likes JD Vance? Who likes Marco Rubio? All right. Sounds like a good ticket. JD and this is a perfect. That was a perfect ticket. By the way, I do believe that's a dream team, but these are minor details. That does not mean you have my endorsement under any circumstance. I think it sounds like presidential candidate and vice presidential candidate.
0: Yeah.
1: It's going to be Trump anyway. I don't know what he's worried about.
0: Third term.
1: Yeah.
0: I was surprised he just didn't throw that out there and just troll people. All right, it's that time. We go around the table. May not be the biggest story out there, but it caught your attention. David, what's your story here?
2: There's a San Francisco startup called Andon Labs. They have an AI agent called Mona. It's built on Google's Gemini, and they let it manage a real cafeteria, a real cafe in Stockholm, Sweden for 2 weeks on a $21,000 budget. Now, Mona, it turns out, spent very heavily on unnecessary things like 6,000 napkins, 3,000 gloves, and 300 cans of tomatoes while forgetting to order bread. Sandwiches had to be removed from the menu. They generated about $5,700 in sales in 2 weeks. Also, Mona was a taskmaster to the humans that were working at the cafe because she was sending emails to them after work hours.
1: Oh, well.
0: Don't have that quite perfected yet, do they?
2: I don't know. You know, is it blowing a bunch of money on things that you don't necessarily need while forgetting to buy things that you do need and then berating your staff? I've known a few middle managers like that.
0: Well, now that you bring it up just like saying. That. Mm-hmm. Yeah, it's possible. Mm-hmm. All right, Scotty, what do you got for your story?
1: Britney Spears. You know, she went to rehab again. Yes. Yeah. After the DUI, and she's out now.
0: Mm-hmm.
1: She was dining out last night, causing what's being described as a chaotic, kind of sad scene at the restaurant.
0: Oh, no.
1: Apparently, she was talking extremely loudly and was filling the air with some vulgarities, as well as barking like a dog.
0: What?
1: And rawr, rawr, yeah, was doing that at the restaurant as well. And patrons were not happy with her display. So they take management had to go over and have a conversation with her. And apparently she calmed down after that for a while anyway, until she was leaving. And when she was leaving, she barked again. Now she says, or people say, that she was simply just relishing a story about her dog and what happens when her dog, once outside and the dog barks and she barked then. Mm-hmm. Imitating the dog, and other people are saying, that's not what happened. It was random barking noises.
0: Wow.
1: Leave Britney alone.
2: I wish the manager would have gone up and asked whoever she was with, I'm sorry, is this a certified service pop star?
1: Well, you know, the interesting thing was, she was with a bodyguard, she says, but she was feeding him, like, dessert. Like, she'd spoon it out and then put it in his mouth.
0: Oh, boy.
2: That guy's had some experiences, I bet.
0: Oh, buddy.
1: Oh, man.
0: So he's not only the bodyguard, it's like a date.
2: Oh, gosh.
1: Apparently.
0: Oh, man. She's barking. It's like role-playing nonsense in the restaurant. Golly. Man, sometimes I should go first with the story because I got like, there's like two or three stories. None of them are that happy.
1: Okay.
0: Or fun. You know what? I'll just go with this one because it doesn't seem like this is getting a whole lot of attention. Washington Monthly had this story, and this is from the Bureau of Labor Statistics, talking about consumer prices. Because, you know, when it comes to medical care, prices are through the roof.
1: Yes. Yes.
0: And if you want to talk about inflation over time,
1: oof,
0: people's health care costs through the roof.
1: We don't know what anything costs either till we get there.
0: Yes. And then there's the insurance and how much insurance costs.
1: And how much it's going to cover. And
0: all that stuff.
1: Yes.
0: And so for a long time, people have thought insurance is where people are really getting hosed. You know, the amount you're paying and the inflation with that, right?
1: Mm-hmm.
0: It's the hospitals. That's where the real inflation's coming from. Holy smokes, man. When you get into this whole report, as far as the hospital prices being the primary driver in medical inflation compared to pretty much everything else. Prescription drugs, physician services, medical care, commodities. It's hospital services that has risen like crazy. And when you're talking about, you know, profits, yes, of course, the higher prices lead to higher profits. And when you're talking about margins, like provider margins, like Mayo Clinic, that margin's 16.3%. Now you're like, okay, I don't know what to compare that to. It seems pretty good.
7: Mm-hmm.
0: Like United Healthcare, as far as insurance, their profit margin's 3.1%.
7: Mm.
0: Or Cigna's 2.2%. But Advent Health, when you're talking about a hospital provider, their margin's 19.5%. Yes, Cleveland Clinic, 12.6%. It's just, it's astronomical.
2: Say, yeah, the Mayo Clinic, I was like, that sounds like a pretty profitable business there. And man, it is more, all the more frustrating. I mean, it was already frustrating that the left was celebrating the assassination of the CEO of United Healthcare.
0: That's what I was thinking, man.
2: And it's like, I'm not the biggest fan of health insurance companies or insurance companies in general. I understand it's a business and they have to be kind of brutal about it or else they can't make money. But I did not realize that the profit margin was that slim.
0: I didn't either.
7: Yeah, it's like going to a grocery store or a restaurant or something. Wow.
0: Yeah. That's according to this. Take it for what it's worth.
7: Hmm.
0: Yeah, and it talks about how prices went through the roof as far as hospitals after the Affordable Care Act.
2: Well, yeah.
0: And then there was consolidation. And then the smaller ones were getting swallowed up by the bigger ones. Mm-hmm. And then you can pretty much name your price because, you know, people have said this for a long time. You try to call and ask how much is a procedure going to cost.
7: Nobody knows.
0: Well, what insurance do you have?
2: Right.
7: Yeah.
0: No, I want to know what the price is for this procedure.
7: Right.
0: Oftentimes,
7: nobody knows.
0: Yeah, you can't get it. It's absolutely maddening.
7: Not like a board when you come in, you can supersize your appendicitis or whatever, you know. Yeah, take the whole thing, not half of it.
0: It seems that's a place where the old GOP, if they got their crap together,
7: they
0: probably won't, but they could make it then. You got to get your news update, and Nimrod's in the news coming up.

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0: The Markley Van Camp and Robin Show. 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
1: President Trump telling Sean Hannity about his sit-down with Chinese President Xi Jinping. And, well, what's going to happen with Iran? Because China's a big player with Iran.
3: The issue, and you've been asked about it, and you've spoken about it, and that is China's support of Iran. How big a discussion was that today?
4: We discussed it. I mean, when you say support, they're not fighting a war with us or anything.
3: No.
4: He said he's not going to give military equipment. That's a big statement. He said that today. That's a big statement. Said that strongly. But at the same time, he said, you know, they buy a lot of their oil there and they'd like to keep doing that.
0: Yeah. You know how media will take this? Well, he's such a powder puff.
1: Oh, yeah.
0: Trump. This is all part of the art of the deal with this dude.
1: Well, it is, yeah. It's like, hey, you know, hey, they buy a lot of oil from there, and hey, that's a big statement if he's saying they're not going to sell weapons anymore. But I think President Trump knows, like, he's going to keep an eye on this situation, but not willing to go to war with China over selling weapons to Iran.
0: Well, and again, if you've ever even read the highlights of the book, The Art of the Deal, or just watched him over the last 10 years, this happens all the time. Where he's going to butter somebody up and say great things about him, especially, you know, in part of the negotiation, and then he might hit him. Mm-hmm. Might say something, you know, completely out of pocket, out of nowhere. You just don't know where it's coming from. But it's all part of what he is calculating long term. I'm trying to think seriously. So I'm not trying to Homer here. As far as any negotiations that he's had, other countries or with whatever, have you ever seen him get totally taken on a deal?
1: No, well, I've seen where people who live hour by hour, minute by minute, instead of looking at a big picture, will say, well, in this one moment, he totally got played, blah, blah, blah. And then, well, actually, he got the upper hand in the end. You have to think bigger picture.
0: Right. It just seems like that's been going on forever, these always underestimated. We'll see what happens. All right, we got to get to Nimrods. Here we go.
5: When the going gets tough.
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8: I love the poorly educated.
0: All right. Nimrods in the News. We go to Sicily. Kind of a wild story, and you can see video online. There was an illegal horse race going on with spectators firing pistols into the air.
2: Oh, boy.
0: And brandishing rifles.
2: Okay.
0: Now there's a police investigation that has led to the seizure of the animals. These two jockeys driving horse-drawn carts at breakneck speed along country roads in Sicily might have dozens of people following on scooters and firing shots in the air. Looks like a crazy kind of party. People are upset, and then you got the animal nuts and everything else. They've been seized, and that's Nimrods in the News. All right, warmer weather's finally here, which means cookouts, ball games, maybe a little time on the water, basically all the good stuff. But let's be honest, it also means heavier food, more sweets, and yeah, maybe a couple extra drinks sneaking in there too. And all of that, it can take a toll on your liver whether you realize it or not.
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10: 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Severe thunderstorms and tornadoes are threats in green country.
11: Tornado down right now with debris signature crossing 169.
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13: From the KRMG 24-hour Fox News Center, I'm Kyle High with team coverage of our top stories. The state of Oklahoma executed a man who was convicted of killing his ex-girlfriend and her 7-month-old daughter in 2007.
14: At around 10:12 this morning, death row inmate Raymond Johnson was executed using a 3-drug injection at the state penitentiary in McAllister. Johnson was sentenced to death for killing his ex-girlfriend Brooke Whitaker with a claw hammer and setting the house on fire, which also killed her 7-month-old daughter Kaya. Prosecutors said Johnson fractured Whitaker's skull and caused more than 20 lacerations on her face and head. He also set the house on fire while the mother and daughter were still alive. Johnson was convicted and sentenced to death. Reports say that in addition to his first-degree murder conviction, Johnson was also convicted in 1996 of manslaughter, serving 9 years of a 20-year sentence. Kirk McCracken, 102.3 KRMG, Tulsa's News and Talk.
13: And Tulsa police responded to a bomb threat on Thursday morning and discovered it was a hoax being live streamed on social media.
15: TPD says a man called 911 this morning saying he had a bomb strapped to his chest. The man stated that he was in a parking lot near Avery Kitchen and Bar and threatened to start shooting civilians if officers did not come and get him. Officers rushed to the scene and were canvassing the area when they spotted 4 people who were recording a live stream. The group tried to leave the scene, ignoring officers' commands. Police say 23-year-old Noah Boswell was arrested on an outstanding felony warrant and booked into jail for threatening a violent act and other charges. 18-year-old Zariah Marzano and 26-year-old Francisco Villa were questioned and released. Officers later determined the call was a swatting call and there was no additional threat to the public or officers. Investigators are looking into how the swatting call was made. Crystal Kelly, 102.3 KRMG, Tulsa's News and Talk.
13: Tulsa's most accurate and dependable forecast is coming up next.
16: We'll have a lot of wind over the next few days. 72 tomorrow morning for the low. A couple of stray showers around. 88 tomorrow's high. 1 or 2 showers early Saturday morning. 87 the high. Sunday breezy, 85. Monday and Tuesday, 80s, but rain and thunder likely. I'm Chief Meteorologist James Edelot for Fox 23 and 102.3 KRMG, Tulsa's News and Talk.
10: Red alert traffic means traffic flow is not normal. Crashes, lane closures, construction, slowdowns, and the dreaded...
17: All lanes are shut down.
18: There's a wrecker there. There's OHP there.
10: KRMG has the most frequent traffic updates in Tulsa, combined with the most knowledgeable traffic anchors in the city.
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0: The Markley, Van Camp, and Robbins Show. Jamie Markley, David Van Camp, Scott Robbins. When David Van Camp says to you right before you come back on, I have Maisie audio if you want it.
1: Has what again?
0: Maisie.
1: Maisie audio. Okay.
0: You should say yes.
1: Well, of course.
0: Stop anything else we were going to do. Yeah, what do we got?
2: Maisie Hirono, the esteemed senator.
1: We love story time with Maisie. It's one of the highlights of the week.
2: She's not very bright.
1: No, she's
2: not. I mean,
0: it's a great American story. If she can make it, anybody can.
2: Right. Well, so.
1: Isn't that true? That is so true. Yes.
2: She was part of the Democrat Senator Maisie Hirono was part of a hearing in the Senate where they were talking to CENTCOM Chief Admiral Brad Cooper.
0: Okay.
2: And she decided she was going to try to get political with the Admiral, one of the most respected men in our military. Mm-hmm. And here we go.
3: Admiral Cooper, did the president ever explain to you why he tore up the JCPOA?
2: That's the Iran nuclear deal.
4: Senator, that's a policy matter that I would have expected anyone to
3: He never explained to you why he tore up the JCPOA. He either explained it to you or he didn't. I'm not asking you for the actual conversation, but did he happen to explain to you why he did something which led to the very nuclear crisis that we're now confronting regarding Iran and their enriched uranium?
4: Senator, I was in a completely different assignment when this occurred 8 years ago.
3: So apparently the president didn't have a discussion with anybody. In fact, it was a
0: what?
3: Unilateral decision that he made.
2: No, that's not true. Just because Admiral Cooper is like, well, I was not there when it happened 8 years ago.
0: Okay,
1: right.
2: That's not the same thing as saying, yeah, Trump went rogue, just made that decision on his own. And it goes on if you want to hear more.
1: Of course
0: I do. A little bit, maybe. Yeah.
3: Now, you have vast experience, Admiral, and the Navy, et cetera. And before we went into, before we attacked Iran, did it cross your mind that Iran may close the Strait of Hormuz?
4: Senator, as you know, one of my responsibilities as a combatant commander is to generate a wide range of options with associated risks and opportunities, present those to the Secretary and the President. I think it'd be inappropriate to talk about what those specifically
3: are. Well, I'm just asking whether
4: we always make them very comprehensively.
3: Excuse me. I'm asking whether with your experience, the thought that should we attack Iran, that they would close the Strait of Hormuz, did that
0: He just
3: cross
0: explained
3: your mind?
0: It to you.
4: Senator, I've transited
3: yes or no?
4: through the Strait about 100 times. I think of the Strait of Hormuz virtually every day.
0: Just you're that guy. You're like, really?
1: I
0: this
1: know.
0: Is part of my day. I have to waste my time with this.
1: Educated, decorated. Yeah. This is what I have to do. This is what I have to do.
2: This is almost to the level of another decorated member of our own forces, leader in our own forces, having to explain to Representative Hank Johnson that Guam will not, in fact, tip over.
0: Correct.
2: If we put too many military people and equipment.
0: Capsize.
1: Did it in such a way, though, that.
2: Yes.
1: You know, it didn't make Hank feel like the idiot he should have made him feel.
2: No,
1: like,
2: it was,
1: but, you know.
2: We just, don't anticipate that.
1: That. Yeah. So we, you know.
0: Yeah, it's worth another one.
5: My fear is that the whole island will become so overly populated that it will tip over and capsize.
6: We don't anticipate that.
0: Capsize.
1: You gotta wade through these boneheads.
0: Yes. Yeah. They're not good poster children for DEI.
2: No.
0: Really?
1: They are for paying attention in school, though.
0: Oh, yes. No doubt about that. Okay. Other news out there. You know, when COVID happened and people are talking about how this ever happened.
1: Right.
0: The origins of this thing.
1: Mm-hmm.
0: Now, if you were a part of gain-of-function research, you know what you should be called on to do?
1: Testify.
0: No. Investigate the origins of COVID.
2: Yeah, right.
0: Because that's what they did.
2: We've investigated ourselves and found we did nothing wrong.
1: Exactly. Well, that doesn't make any sense.
0: Rand Paul was talking about that yesterday during that hearing.
7: For example, Dr. Ralph Baric collaborated with Dr. Zhengli Shi in Wuhan to create gain-of-function coronaviruses. But Dr. Barrick was also part of BSAG and an active consultant to intelligence agencies on the origins of COVID-19 pandemic.
8: Again, this guy was doing the coronavirus thing in Wuhan. Hey, you need to be part of that investigative team. Gee, what did he find? Must have been wet market.
1: Not a thing.
7: Likewise, Peter Daszak received hundreds of millions of dollars from the U.S. government and worked with Dr. Xi also on these gain-of-function experiments. Daszak was even sent to China with the WHO to investigate the origins of COVID. So the very scientists that were commissioned to investigate COVID were, in some cases, the very scientists who were complicit in the origins of the gain-of-function experiments that may well have created COVID.
8: Maisie Hirono commented, who better to investigate than people exactly. that know it?
1: It was her idea.
8: Of course. Yes. What else is going on? Oh, big China meeting. James Comer, House Oversight Chair, was talking about the meeting with China. And it was refreshing because he reminds people what China's been up to.
9: I think this is a very important trip. Obviously, it's historic. But we have a lot of problems with China. They steal our intellectual property. They manipulate their currency. They don't abide by any environmental laws. They're funding our greatest enemy right now, Iran. But having said that, we really need to have a trade agreement, a fair trade agreement with China. We need China to buy more agriculture goods from the United States. We need China to import American energy. China has already received the message that the United States is serious with all the tariffs that have been slapped on China. And if I were President Xi, I would worry if this is an unsuccessful summit after 2 days, that China could be faced with even more tariffs from the United States.
8: Remember that, too. Trump, 200%.
2: Yeah, going back. We can go. We can keep doing this all day long. Buy some soybeans now, okay? Get it done.
10: China!
2: Yeah.
8: Yeah, that was pretty funny.
2: Like, you know, I always love the that being said, because it is true. Like, we've gotten ourselves into the situation where not just us, but the entire world relies on China as it's, you know, basically it's a country-sized drop shipping site, you know?
8: Yeah,
2: we need them. We can't just cut them off all of a sudden, right?
8: That's Boy, doesn't that suck?
2: It does suck. You know, it's kind of like you're in a long term relationship and you really want to break up, but you're both on the lease. You know, like it's like, oh gosh, I don't want to give up any. You know, we got 6 months left on this thing, and I can't break it. Right?
8: It's going to cost you.
2: She can't move out.
8: Yeah,
2: I can't afford this place on my own.
1: Hmm. What? Well, I bought a car twice. Same car.
8: Oh, my gosh. I think you got to explain that.
1: I'm the only one that's ever bought a car twice. The same car.
8: bought a car. For your ex-wife.
1: Got divorced. Had to purchase the car again from her after the divorce. So, yeah. And then the car ceased to work after a few years. Yes.
8: Yeah. Yeah.
1: Yeah, it was good, though. I mean, you know, it's like spending $10,000 on a $2,000 car. Quite a deal.
2: So you understand then the analogy that I just presented.
1: Yes.
2: With China and America, it's like sacrifices will have to be made if there's going to be a decoupling.
1: David, they have to be made. Yes. And sometimes you say to yourself, "Yeah, it was worth it."
8: Oh goodness. There are so many different ways we could take this conversation, but maybe another time. Don't want to get in trouble. Okay, let's get to this. Kids aren't going to be safer just because we're keeping homeless people away. Who said that?
2: This is L.A. mayoral candidate Nitya Raman.
8: Oh, she is a nut.
2: She is. So this clip is making the rounds now. It's some sort of like town hall meeting, and people were talking about an ordinance that would require homeless people to not, you know, set up shop in front of an elementary school, which I think most people would say, yeah, it's good to have a homeless encampment free elementary school. But she was like, well, hold on a second.
8: Okay.
11: I mean, it's like, I don't think a kid's going to be safer because a tent is 500 feet away from a school. You know, it's just
8: she doesn't get it, man.
2: No.
8: You know what it seems like in California? It's her and Baccaria, both.
10: Javier Becerra, we got to call him Baccaria just out of
1: respect
10: for Joe.
12: Javier Baccaria.
10: Thank you.
2: Respect for the office, you know.
10: That both of these candidates, you know, different positions, they good-looking people. Look the part.
2: Yeah.
10: And if you give them a script, you know, they seem competent enough, right?
2: Mm-hmm.
10: But you just let them start going. Holy cow. Find out fast. They can't do this job.
2: I think it's kind of
10: They're empty.
2: It's a California syndrome, really, because Gavin Newsom's the same way.
10: Yes, exactly. That's true.
2: Like
10: looking the part.
2: Yeah, he looks the part for sure. But he's a freaking mimbo. When you put him out there off a script, he short circuits all the time.
10: Yeah.
1: You know, what's the Don Henley line from Dirty Laundry? Could have been an actor, but I wound up here.
10: Yes.
1: I mean, that's true.
2: Well, what is it they say? You know, politics is Hollywood for ugly people.
1: I just have to look good. I don't have to be clear.
10: That's true. You know, dude, I know some people say, oh, you just say things that just sound outrageous. Keep liberals away from your kids. What good comes from it? Seriously. I mean, education?
1: Mm-hmm.
10: It's terrible.
1: Yeah. No. Yeah. I agree.
10: I was reading this piece. This was like an editorial, like talking about her story. Brooke Branchen? Not quite sure how to pronounce her last name. Writer and journalist from Wisconsin. Senior contributor at New Guard Press. She wrote this piece about how she watched her friends change their names, bodies, and identities almost overnight back in 2020. Because of all the transing of kids and the social contagion. And, man, we can get into part of what she said. It's really kind of heartbreaking. Mm. And she had all these friends. And you know what? She's not friends with any of them anymore.
2: Yeah.
10: Because at one point in time, she decided to put on a MAGA hat and post it on social media. Oh,
1: buddy.
10: Boom!
1: Yep.
10: And that was pretty much it. But it's an interesting story we'll get to. And the five stories we're watching today coming right up.

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0: 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Jamie Markley, David Van Camp, Scott Robbins, and the five stories we're watching today.
1: One, two, three, four, five.
2: All right, number five. The Supreme Court unanimously ruled that federal law does not shield freight brokers from state negligence lawsuits when they hire unsafe trucking companies. These are the middlemen in the trucking world that match cargo to trucking companies. And before, they had been shielded from lawsuits if they hired out notoriously bad companies. Well, not anymore. So a lot of these trucking companies that have been hiring, I don't know, drivers who can't speak English.
3: Yeah.
2: And don't know actually the rules of the road and just sort of bought a CDL. This is going to be I'll tell you, it's a good time to be a personal injury lawyer, you know?
3: That is true.
4: You have to speak English.
2: If you got a kid going to law school, tell them to switch their focus right now because they're going to make bank if they get into that field.
5: Yes, they are.
2: Number four, the Israeli government is filing a defamation lawsuit against the New York Times because columnist Nick Kristof wrote a piece in part claiming that Israel had trained dogs to rape Palestinians.
5: Unreal.
2: So, well, we talked to 14 people.
5: Unreal.
2: That was their excuse. We talked to 14 people who'd heard about it.
3: Okay, that's it?
2: Yeah, right? Any other, like,
3: heard
2: actual...
3: Because
2: that's
3: heard
2: a pretty astounding claim.
3: Yes.
2: I mean, that's a very serious claim there, and apparently not really any evidence to back it up. Number three, U.S. Central Command said 67 commercial vessels have been redirected as part of the U.S. military blockade on Iranian ports. Number two, President Trump in China had a meeting with President Xi Jinping. Xi Jinping is apparently ready to help open up the Strait of Hormuz because they really would like that open as well. And then number one, Xi Jinping has reportedly said he wouldn't be selling military gear to Iran as well. And again, like with everything, I'll believe it when I see it because the Chinese government lies a lot.
3: Yeah. They do need the oil, though.
2: Yeah.
5: Sure do.
3: Yeah, we'll see what happens. I mentioned this piece. Brooke Brangen wrote it, and she talked about during COVID-19, March 2020, she had a lot of friends in high school that she said she saw for the last time, not because they died, but because they transitioned genders. So the names of the people I cared about were no more. Those were, quote, dead names. I watched them step away from lunch tables and afternoons at the park so they could inject themselves with cross-sex hormones. One of my best friends feigned sadness when she told me she'd be missing from my graduation party because she was having top surgery. She goes on telling these anecdotal stories. She said, I first met my friends when I was 14. After growing up in a small Christian elementary school, switching to the local suburban high school felt like entering a whole new world. Had a massive theater for drama department, two enormous art classrooms, huge band room, all this stuff. And it was really cool. And it appealed to her artistic inclinations. And all her friends were in the same classes, and they were in these clubs together. She said, over the next few years, I was told multiple times that I wasn't straight. They were saying, no, this is, you're really bisexual is what you are.
5: What?
3: Yes. She said this was a different kind of peer pressure. And then she was told she was asexual because it gave her the space to have relationships without physical connection. Said eventually one of my friends tried to tell me I was non-binary as an explanation of why I like skateboarding and rock and roll. Said I never bought into the lies of gender ideology, but over time, almost every single one of my friends did. Everyone at the very least identified as bisexual and eventually non-binary. And goes on with this story. She said the reported rates of depression for transgender individuals is 63% compared to normal 13%. He goes on, and during the 2020 pandemic, when most people were struggling to get doctor's appointments for cancer treatments or hospice care for nursing home patients, one of my best friends was able to get a double incision mastectomy. And all of my friends celebrated the surgery. She said the pandemic radicalized a lot of young people. And finally, she's like, I got to turn my back on all this. This is crazy. So she posted a photo of herself in a MAGA hat, and that marked the end of most of the friendships.
5: Oh, that'll do it. Bridge is on fire.
3: This is the Markley, Van Camp, and Robbins Show. She said the people I had spent years having lunch with, riding bikes with, and playing Mario Kart were now flooding my inbox, calling me a Nazi and a pedophile sympathizer. Mm-hmm. Man, got brutal. And she said, my experience is not unique. Nearly 40% of Gen Z claim they are on the LGBT spectrum.
5: 40%.
3: Yes.
2: Yeah.
3: And at the same time, a growing percentage of Gen Z is identifying as conservative.
2: Yeah.
3: There's just this massive split. Mm-hmm.

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1: 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I'm Kyle High with team coverage of our top stories. An Oklahoma County judge has granted a request for bail for former death row inmate Richard Glossop.
2: Judge Natalie Mai issued an order setting bond at $500,000. Glossop must wear an ankle monitor, reside at his wife Leah's home, maintain a curfew from 10 p.m. to 7 a.m., and have no contact with witnesses. Glossop was convicted in the 1997 beating death of Oklahoma City motel owner Barry Van Treese. Justin Sneed testified in exchange for a lighter sentence that he killed Van Treese after Glossop paid him $10,000. Glossop admitted to misleading prosecutors, but as always, denied involvement in the killing. The Supreme Court overturned the conviction last year after ruling that the prosecutor's decision to allow a key witness to give testimony they knew to be false violated Glossop's constitutional right to a fair trial. Steve Knoll, 102.3 KRMG, Tulsa's News and Talk.
1: And a Tulsa man was recently charged with DUI and several crimes after crashing his vehicle and leaving his passenger and a 10-year-old at the scene of the accident.
3: Earlier this month, Oklahoma Highway Patrol troopers were called out to a scene of a single car crash near Berry Hill, but when they arrived, the driver was gone. However, the passenger and his 10-year-old son were near an SUV that had damage. Reports say 45-year-old Lucas Lawson allegedly crashed his SUV into a mailbox and decided to walk home on foot. The passenger eventually told troopers Lawson was driving, hit the mailbox, and walked home. Reports say troopers went to Lawson's home and he told them he and the passenger were both drunk, but the passenger was more drunk, so Lawson decided to drive the three of them home. He was recently charged with aggravated DUI, child endangerment, and leaving the scene of an accident. Kirk McCracken, 102.3 KRMG, Tulsa's News and Talk.
1: Tulsa's most accurate and dependable forecast is coming up next.
4: We'll have a lot of wind over the next few days. 72 tomorrow morning for the low. A couple of stray showers around. 88 tomorrow's high. One or two showers early Saturday morning. 87 the high. Sunday breezy, 85. Monday and Tuesday, 80s. But rain and thunder likely. I'm Chief Meteorologist James Edelot for Fox 23 and 102.3 KRMG, Tulsa's News and Talk.
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0: David Van Camp, Scott Robbins. Got the Robbins trifecta coming up in just a few. News update, David Van Camp.
1: Fairfax County, Virginia, Commonwealth attorney. His name is Steve Descano, and he is another one of these sort of catch and release, no big deal, no soft on crime liberals. He's testifying in the U.S. House of Representatives. Jim Jordan asking him questions about, hey, you removed this statement about not wanting to prosecute too much from your website. Why did you do that? And there is a heated back and forth, they're saying. Here we go.
2: Sir, your statements about we're not, don't want to prosecute guys is absolutely false. And my policies so far in
3: what,
2: this hearing...
3: Are you saying what the sheriff wrote me is wrong?
2: No, what I'm saying is that the way that my policies have been
3: December 16th,
2: presented in this
3: you
2: are
3: chose
2: outrageous.
3: She said the Commonwealth's attorney, that's you, chose not to prosecute Mr. Morales Ortiz on December 16th. And they had to release him. They had to do their job because you wouldn't prosecute. What happened on December 17th, Mr. Descano?
2: Well, sir, let's talk about December
3: 16th. No, that's the question. What happened on December
2: 17th?
3: This same guy murdered somebody. And I'm asking you, why did you change your website?
2: Well, do you not want me to talk to you about the actual case?
3: I want you to answer the first question I said.
2: Which was about the case.
3: Why did you change your website?
2: Well, sir, because the website is not my policy. My policy...
3: This is your campaign website where you said our office will take immigration consequences into account when making charging and plea decisions. Immigration consequences were certainly part of the game here, part of the issue here with Mr. Morales Ortiz.
2: No, they weren't.
3: You decided
2: they absolutely
3: not to
2: were not. You are assuming something that is in fact untrue. Because you are misrepresenting my policies. My policies do not say that we do not prosecute people.
3: Well, if you're proud of your policies, why'd you change your website?
2: Because that's not my policy.
1: Yeah, he's arguing my policy is not the same as my campaign statement. So, wait a minute. So the people who voted for you were sure as hell thinking that that was going to be your policy.
0: And I go back to it's always deception with these people.
1: Yes.
4: Yeah, plausible deception. Most people look at it and go, well, of course that's what he meant.
0: Man.
4: But he is.
0: You know what? I forgot I had something today that I can unleash now before your trifecta.
4: Yeah, what's that?
0: Alexandria Ocasio-Cortez on her ambitions and then a breakdown of her viability running for president.
4: Okay.
0: Oh, boy. You're going to love this. Roll it.
5: They assume that my ambition is a title or a seat. And... my ambition is way bigger than that. My ambition is to change this country. Okay. And presidents come and go. Senate, House seats, elected officials come and go. But single-payer healthcare is forever. A living wage is forever. But I make decisions by waking up in the morning, looking out the window, and observing the conditions of this country. And saying, what move or what decision can I make today that is going to get us closer to that future, stronger, faster, better than yesterday?
0: I would say run for president.
4: Yeah, go ahead, do it.
1: I like that. Single-payer health care is forever. In Canada, they're so strapped for cash that they're just offering to kill people if they're depressed.
0: Yes.
1: No, it is not forever.
0: No.
1: I mean, nothing
0: doesn't work
1: forever in the philosophical sense, but
0: it's not. No. So on News Nation, they brought in Frank Luntz to break it down. You want to hear this?
4: Yes.
0: For your trifecta? I thought this was interesting, especially it's like a backhanded compliment in a way.
6: AOC, 36 years old, 1 year into her constitutional eligibility to be president, now sits in the pole position for the 2028 Democratic nomination. A Realist Atlas Intel poll has her at 26 ahead of Gavin Newsom, Kamala Harris, and everybody else.
0: Unreal.
6: Pollster, communications strategist Frank Luntz is with us. I'm going to ask a pejorative question, Frank. Is AOC Trump or Ron DeSantis?
7: Well, that's a good question. She's neither. She's unique to herself. She's absolutely viable. She's got the toughest decision that any politician could have, which is, do you go for president or do you go for the United States Senate from New York? A senator from New York has outsized power, more publicity, more influence than the average senator, and she could clearly win that. her issue is not beating a Republican. Her issue would be winning a primary versus Chuck Schumer. And Chuck Schumer right now is the most unpopular congressional leader of them all.
0: So, by the way, just to interject. Yeah, she'd beat him. I'm convinced of that.
8: I think that's very possible, yes.
4: Yeah, that's a low bar. Yeah, you're probably right.
8: The only thing that makes me doubt it is because, man, one, the Democrat machine as a whole, if they want to get somebody out, they can get them out. Also, the New York Democrat machine as a whole, mm-hmm. if they want to get someone out, most of the time they can get them out.
0: Yeah. But it seems they'd want Schumer out, doesn't it?
8: Well, I don't know, man. If he's bringing home money.
4: That. Yeah, he's been there a long time.
0: Yeah,
4: plenty of bacon bringing back. Yep.
8: It's not just about Instagram and charisma, obviously.
0: Yeah. All right, here's the rest of what Lund says.
6: Right.
7: She'd have a much easier path to that. I don't see her as either President Trump, Governor DeSantis. I see her as being unique to herself with unique skills and unique problems and challenges. She gets stuff wrong all the time. She's a great communicator. She knows how to look straight into the camera and deliver a very powerful message. The problem is that message is often wrong.
4: That's a problem. Yeah.
0: Which, dude, we were just talking about the Democrats in California. It's the same thing. Like, you look the part. Get on script. You get off script, it's a disaster. But yeah.
4: Oh, God.
0: See, there'd be part of you, Scott, it would drive you crazy, and at the same time, you are cheering it.
4: Well, I think it'd be good from where we sit. I mean, just the sound bites alone.
0: That's why you want Kamala to run again.
4: Yes, because I miss the denseness.
0: It's interesting, because then I'll play a clip for you, and then you're like, oh, my God.
4: I know, I have to react that way, because that's a natural reaction.
0: You're not faking it,
4: that's
0: for sure.
4: Yeah, it's like something I want to hear, but yet I don't want to hear it, you know? But anyway, yeah.
0: All right, you're ready for your
4: victory.
0: Yeah, let's go. Here we go.
9: Are you ready?
10: One, two,
9: it's the three most important news stories of the day.
10: I hit the trifecta.
9: Well, at least according to Scott Robbins. It's the trifecta on the Markley, Van Camp, and Robbins Show.
0: You know it. Every day, about this time, Scott Robbins' top three stories, helped by his hero.
11: I'm Casey Kasem.
4: Casey and the Jets. Hey, buddy, how are you?
11: Good.
4: All right, good. Ready?
11: I'm ready.
4: Okay, good.
11: Three.
4: Fine.
8: Number three, a PGA Tour winner is starting off the championships on the wrong foot.
4: Yeah, I've never heard of this guy before. Garrick Higo, is that how you pronounce his name?
0: Yeah.
4: Garrick, okay. arriving at the first tee should be, in fact, the easiest part of the PGA Championship, but it turned out to be impossible for Garrick this morning. His first round tee time was set for 7:18 local time. He couldn't manage to get there on time. Got docked two strokes. Because he was late.
0: Well, yeah.
4: He was somewhere on a putting green somewhere, screwing around and missed the tee time.
0: Usually, you got a caddy. Somebody saying, hey, we got to go. We got to get out there.
4: I don't know what happened here. So anyway, he started two shots off the pace right from the get-go. And I've noticed he's not on the leaderboard anywhere. So
8: I would like to know if he's got a sponsorship with any sort of watch company.
4: He will now.
8: Probably not now.
4: If he had one, or he will now. Yeah, one of the two.
0: Yeah, I didn't know what happened when you said he didn't make the tee time. I had memories of a couple of years ago, a Scheffler getting busted. Free Scotty Scheffler.
8: Oh, yeah.
0: Remember when he got busted?
4: Oh, the speeding ticket?
8: No.
0: You got out of the car. Like, this guy.
4: Yeah.
0: Yeah, it was crazy.
4: Yeah.
0: Yeah, man.
11: Now, on with the countdown.
0: Scott Robbins, trifecta, top three of the day. Now number
11: two.
8: Number two, the U.S. Senate is banning senators from getting paid during a government shutdown.
4: Yeah, this story just in, by the way. U.S. Senate unanimously bans all senators from getting a single paycheck if the federal government is shut down.
11: Good.
4: Now, Senator John Kennedy filed that one. Finally, this is happening. Don't give them a damn dime. If they can't figure this one out, then they get nothing.
11: And the countdown continues.
4: That's probably the best news I've heard all day, actually.
0: Scott Robbins, trifecta, top three of the day.
11: And finally, one.
8: Number one, NFL's Thanksgiving schedule released.
4: Yeah, this is, man, the NFL capitalizes, don't they? The NFL is playing five games over the Thanksgiving holiday now.
0: Five games.
4: And for the first time this year, the league is going a step further by playing a game on Thanksgiving Eve.
0: It's a Wednesday night.
4: Yeah, so for those of you keeping score...
0: 2 days rest? Are they going to play earlier in the weekend then, the weekend before?
4: I'm guessing, but I don't know. The week of Thanksgiving will look like this on the NFL calendar. The league will play its regular slate of games on Sunday, then a Monday night game, then the new Thanksgiving Eve game, November the 25th, three Thanksgiving Day contests on the 26th, a game on Black Friday on the 27th, then come back with a regular slate on November 29th. Wow.
8: And instead of cracking the wishbone, we'll be cracking some ACLs.
4: No kidding. Games on 6 of the 8 days in late November. Holy cow. Mm. They're going to kick off with the first ever Thanksgiving Eve game featuring the Packers and the Rams. That's on Netflix.
0: Yeah. Here we go.
8: That was my follow-up is how many subscriptions do you have to watch any of them?
4: Then on Thanksgiving Day, the league will come with its usual three matchups, 1 p.m., 4:30 p.m., both on Fox, and then an 8:20 nightcap.
0: Well, you got the Lions every
4: Bears
0: year.
4: Bears will visit the Lions.
0: Cowboys, Eagles.
4: Yep, got that one. You got the Lions, too.
0: He just said that.
4: Yeah, that's right.
0: Who's the night game?
4: Vikings and Packers.
0: Well, the Packers play Wednesday night.
4: Okay, I'm screwed up now. I'm looking at this thing. Yeah, Packers and Rams there. And the Lions have been... I'm trying to figure out what the game schedule is now. Oh, the late afternoon game will match the Eagles in Dallas. The Thanksgiving night game will be Buffalo at Kansas City.
0: Buffalo, Kansas City. Okay.
4: Thank you.
0: All right.
4: And the league's goal, they say, for those two games is to try to attract the biggest audience to view a regular season game in NFL history.
0: Okay. Now, the Friday game, where's that being played?
4: Friday game?
0: Yeah, what network is that on? Or is that a streamer?
4: That's on CBS, I believe.
0: Okay.
4: I believe.
8: Yes. So just one on streaming?
4: On Netflix, yeah.
0: Okay.
4: God. It's like, dudes, I was complaining about this the other day. I'm a big baseball fan. You guys know this, although I know baseball hates me, David. You don't need to say it. I know it.
8: They hate your guys.
4: I know they do. And they hate my cats and, you know.
0: Your values.
4: And everything, right? But I get the MLB package. I buy it every year because I get my money's worth. I watch a ton of out-of-market games, right?
0: Yeah.
4: But if
0: you're a rich guy, you can handle it. No problem.
4: I'm not a rich guy. It's not that expensive, really. It's not bad. $150 or whatever. But to watch Royals games, which I watch a lot of Royals games because I'm somewhat a Royals fan. If they're playing, let's say, geographically speaking, if they're playing the White Sox or the Cardinals, blacked out.
0: You don't get to watch it.
4: I can't watch it.
0: Even though you're paying.
4: I'm paying for it.
8: Because they're not out of market, right?
4: But I got to get the Cardinals by themselves specifically added on with another $150 a year. Same thing with the White Sox. Makes me nuts. If it's the MLB package, I should be able to get all the games.
0: Yes.
4: In my opinion.
0: Well, honestly, you know why they don't do that? They hate you.
8: Yes.
4: I know. They do. They hate me. They want to part more money.
8: They've also got TV contracts to think about. I mean.
4: But it's just makes no sense to me.
0: It is. It's maddening.
4: It's all over the place. And it is. And now you've got games on Peacock. Mm-hmm. You've got games on ESPN. You've got they're TNT, TV. They're everywhere.
10: And there you have it.
0: Scott
4: it's
0: Robbins
4: like, how
0: trifecta.
4: Can I just watch the damn game?
8: Well, I'm not encouraging you to do anything unethical or potentially criminal, but there are three letters you need to learn right now, Scott. VPN. I'll leave it there.
10: It's really been an honor for me.
4: Oh, now I'm intrigued by the illegality of it all. How long will I do time, David, if I get caught?
8: You just have to look it up. Google VPN.
4: All right, I'll do that.
0: Scott Robbins, trifecta, great job. Appreciate it. All right. News update.
4: VPN.
0: And Nimrod in the news, coming right up.

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0: Hockley, Dan Camp, and Robin Show. 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
2: According to CENTCOM Commander Admiral Brad Cooper, Iran and its proxies attacked U.S. troops and diplomats about 300 times in just 350 times in just 30 months before Operation Epic Fury. It's about every third day, he said, that we are getting attacked by Iran or somebody funded by Iran. So it's like, yeah, this is one of the reasons why it's like, all right, we're done. We're done with this.
0: Wow. Good information to know.
1: No kidding.
0: All right, we got to get to Nimrod. Here we go.
3: When the going gets tough.
4: Damn it, this is too hard.
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4: I love the poorly educated.
0: All right. Nimrod's in the News. We go to Tampa, Florida. Dude's got a delivery to make on East Martin Luther King Jr. Boulevard. 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Got to drop off the Red Bull at the convenience store. So truck's making the delivery. All of a sudden, 33-year-old Nicole Schuler gets inside, drives off with it.
1: Oh, Nicole.
0: Gets out on Interstate 4 toward Lakeland. And now the chase is on. Chase goes for like three counties.
1: Holy smokes.
0: And from the air, the deputies are tracking the truck. They finally got her pulled over. She is now facing grand theft auto. Wow.
1: Red Bull, lots of it.
0: She had a lot of energy.
1: Yeah, you bet.
0: And that's Nimrod's in the News.
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6: 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Governor Kevin Stitt has signed the Data Center Consumer Ratepayer Protection Act of 2026.
7: House Bill 2992 was designed to protect Oklahoma residents from higher utility costs associated with AI data centers. The new law sets guidelines for data centers, AI facilities, and crypto mining operations to cover their share of electricity and infrastructure costs. The law also requires developers buying land for a data center to notify county commissioners, the Oklahoma Corporation Commissioners, and nearby property owners at least 60 days before the sale. Data center construction has spawned many protests in Green Country, and according to a recent Gallup poll, 7 in 10 Americans don't want a data center built near their home. Crystal Kelly, 102.3 KRMG, Tulsa's News and Talk.
6: Tulsa police say the slogan at Ollie's Discount Store of good stuff cheap doesn't mean free.
8: Police say on Tuesday, 58-year-old Johnny Price and 46-year-old Christy Price loaded up two shopping carts with around $1,200 worth of stuff from the Ollie's store near 21st in Yale and left the store out of a fire exit. But police say it was a very short-lived getaway. They say they found the couple just a few blocks away, pushing the loaded carts through the grass near 15th and Yale. Police say they tried to say someone gave them the stuff, but later admitted they stole it. They were both arrested and booked for grand larceny. Steve Knoll, 102.3 KRMG, Tulsa's News and Talk.
6: And Tulsa police say a student at Rogers High School was found with an airsoft gun.
9: Police say the student had the airsoft gun outside of the school building, and campus police and school staff responded immediately to secure both the student and the gun. Officials thanked the community members who reported the concern and emphasized that student safety is the top priority. Ben Morgan, 102.3 KRMG, Tulsa's News and Talk.
6: Tulsa's most accurate and dependable forecast is coming up next.
2: We'll have a lot of wind over the next few days. 72 tomorrow morning for the low. A couple of stray showers around. 88 tomorrow's high. One or two showers early Saturday morning. 87 the high. Sunday breezy, 85. Monday and Tuesday, 80s. But rain and thunder likely. I'm Chief Meteorologist James Edelot for Fox 23 and 102.3 KRMG Tulsa's News and Talk.
0: Think your wind chimes are having a party? 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

0: They don't want to hire you because your paper might say Oklahoma School for the Blind.
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3: Greetings. Welcome to Tony Katz Today. It is today. And I am not Tony Katz. I am Mike Coolidge, old friend of Tony's and somewhat regular fill-in. Filled in many times earlier this year, last year, unfortunately, during some pretty crazy moments. And we might hopefully, let's pray, there aren't any crazy, awful moments that happen during the show and the broadcast today. I'm referring to September 10th, I filled in for Tony, and that was the day that Charlie Kirk was shot. We talked about that a little bit live on the show. We are going to talk about the history of presidential assassinations later on during the show as it develops. Yeah, there are some presidents, as we know, who have been killed in office, which is awful, obviously. We have presidents that have had their lives attempted, and the current president, I hate to say it, but it's good that he obviously they keep not being successful. Thank you. Three times. No president has ever had his life attempted by a nut job three times. This president has. Let's hope that never happens again. Let's hope he lives out his term all the way through. And we hope and pray that that is the case. I know that is not the case with a lot of loonies on the left. And again, fingers crossed, praying that during the show today, nothing terrible, terrible happens. Now, the two most powerful human beings on the planet are meeting as we speak. I think they had dinner earlier this morning because, you know, China is on the other side of the planet. But President Xi and President Trump met earlier, and we have some audio we're going to play about that in a second. We're going to go international on the show today. We're going to go national, and then we're going to get a little regional. Yeah, little Midwesty. A lot of news happening in the Indiana area with the elections y'all just had, with the people who didn't quite want to redistrict the maps in Indiana, and a lot of them lost their primaries, which we're very happy about. That was another thing last time I filled in for Tony. We were in the brunt of that, right in the middle of that. I happen to live in the state of the other state that begins with I in the Midwest. Any guesses? Yes, it's the one right to your west, Illinois. We're in the news a little bit too. All of the news you hear out of Illinois is bad. We have the worst mayor in the entire country in Brandon Johnson, the mayor of Chicago. We have the worst governor in the entire state. Yes, he, J.B. Pritzker, and Gavin Newsom compete for the title of worst governor in the country. And if I were a betting man, I would bet that that's the ticket for the Democrats in 2028. I don't think this is going to happen for sure. I'm just saying, if I had to choose right now, what's the ticket going to be? I would say Newsom and Pritzker, probably Newsom at the top, the two worst governors in the country. It used to be you had to, you know, be a really successful and popular politician at a lower level in order to even be in the discussion for presidential nomination, right? That's how it used to be. But no, you can just keep failing upward. Heck, look at who the Democrats nominated last time. Kamala Harris, a woman who accomplished absolutely nothing. She failed out of the first time she even ran for president. She didn't even get to the voting part. No one, she was so tiny in the polls that she didn't even make it to the voting for the primaries in 2020, right? She dropped out. And Joe Biden picked her, put her on the ticket because she was a black woman. So affirmative action, he set it right out. It, just like, you know, Ketanji Brown Jackson, same thing. He said, I'm going to choose a black woman. He didn't say that after the fact. He said it before, which means that he excluded anyone who wasn't a black female. Not really cool. Anyway, she not only was the vice president, but then, of course, she became the presidential nominee without anyone voting for her. And man, did she come close to winning the presidency. Well, the Democrats are almost certainly going to try that again. And Pritzker is almost certainly going to be, I hate to say it, on the ticket, mainly because of his bank account. He is a multi-billionaire, all inherited, didn't earn a dime of it, didn't make it. Inherited his fortune from a hotel, you know, family. And he will likely be on the ticket because the Democrats won't have to raise as much money as they did for that Kamala Harris character, to the tune of what, $1 billion, $1.5 billion, I think they spent in her losing effort. Well, Pritzker could just, you know, throw $1 billion at the campaign coffers, if he's on the ticket, I mean, you know, and that likely will be why he will be on the ticket. He's absolutely terrible. We are in an extremely poorly governed state, the state of Illinois. So many of us Illinoisans are moving to Indiana, where I know Tony Katz today, his flagship station is out of WIBC in Indianapolis. But I know you might be listening to this in other states, but most of them are here in the great Midwest. And yeah, I'm a proud Illinoisan. I wasn't born here, but I've lived here for 26 years. I absolutely love the state. But I am not shocked at all or surprised with a lot of my friends who are successful people, who are good people, who are smart people. And they're like, yeah, people in Indiana seem to know how to run things a little bit better than they do in Illinois. And so off they go to your state. You Hoosiers over there. You Hoosiers have had really good year with the national championship in football and this possible change in additional seats, which hopefully will happen. You know, wasn't looking good a couple of months ago, but those Republicans who decided they didn't want to gum up the system. You know, they kind of liked things as they were. They liked the status quo. What was it? 5 out of 8 of them lost their seats. Good. We're very happy they did, and hopefully change is a coming. Now, we want to play this audio clip because I said we're going to start international and then kind of work our way down as the show develops. Right? Well, a lot of international things happening right now. Why should we care about President Trump and President Xi meeting? A lot of things going on. Mark Thiessen was on Fox and Friends this morning, and he laid it down in 1.5 minutes better than I've heard anyone else. Let's hear why this is important. What's going on? This is Mark Thiessen.
4: Well, first of all, China is not going to invade Taiwan on Donald Trump's watch. Donald Trump is not going to go down in history as the president who lost Taiwan. Mm-hmm. It's just not going to happen. That would be a catastrophe and a sign of weakness worse than the Afghan withdrawal was. So that's not going to happen on Donald Trump's watch, and Donald Trump won't let that happen. The challenge that he is facing in Beijing is that China is no longer a rising power. It's a risen power, and it's about to be a declining power. For 7 decades, American presidents have been managing China, almost 8, have been managing China's rise. And it's like a car on a roller coaster that's been going up and up and up, and it's about to go down precipitously. The one-child policy means that their birth rate is 0.93. 2 is replacement rate. They're less than one child per woman. So that means they're not producing workers for their economy, and they're going to have a demographic collapse. There's one estimate that in the next few years, adult diapers are going to outsell baby diapers in China. So that's a huge, huge problem. As a result, their economy is going to start declining because they don't have the workers to. And if you just look at the GDP growth rate, it was almost 15. 15% 20 years ago. It's the last quarter, it was 1.4. So this is a country that's in decline and about to go into a very steep decline. That is much more dangerous than a rising power. Because, and that's what Donald Trump is dealing with. Because if you're China, you know all these problems you're having. You know the purges you're having. Brian, you mentioned the ghost cities. There are only over 50 ghost cities with empty skyscrapers, empty airports, empty roads, right? And so you see that you have a window of opportunity to take Taiwan or forever hold your peace.
5: That was
4: because your power is about to decline.
5: I forgot about this.
4: And so Donald Trump has to manage that transition.
3: Yeah, that's going to be tricky. So many of us I know are like, "Are you? What do we care? I mean, Taiwan, right? I mean, other side of the globe. What does that have to do with the United States?" Well, if you really want to oversimplify things, if China were to take over Taiwan, there's this whole other slew of islands, many of them that they've built out of whole cloth in the Pacific, that would threaten us. The United States, you know, Pacific is gigantic, but Hawaii, Guam, there's a lot of, and then California, just keep going a little bit further east. That is right on our border, essentially. I know there's a lot of ocean in between. And China also has a stake in what's going on in Iran because they need the oil out of Iran way more than we do. So, he was asked, Mark Thiessen, what a win would look like, and you know, President Trump, and on the other side of this, and here's what he said.
4: I think you just saw the win in the exchange of toasts. We are getting along. He prides himself in being someone who can get along and manage relationships with both democratic allies and totalitarian adversaries. And he's managing this relationship. And you have to keep in mind also the situation he inherited going into this meeting. When he left office in 2020, the world was at peace. When he came back, the world was on fire, with wars raging on two continents, and something had happened that didn't exist during his first term, which was this emergence of this new axis of repression, the China, Russia, Iran, and North Korea in the world. And he has, over the last 16 months, been striking blows at that axis of repression. He took down Venezuela and Maduro. He bombed the Iranian nuclear program. He's doing more to help Ukraine than Joe Biden ever did. Not only is he allowing them to strike inside of Russia, he's giving them actual targeting intelligence to do that, and he started seizing Russian shadow tankers. So on every front, he's been pushing back. And what we're seeing now is a demonstration of American military prowess that is unprecedented in the history of the world, what's been done between Venezuela and Iran. China's got to look at that and say, wow, the U.S. military is pretty damn good. I don't necessarily want to go up against that. And also a demonstration of will. We have a president of the United States, and it's not just that America has this military power. We have a commander-in-chief who's willing to flex it. Right. And so that has a deterrent effect on China. And so you do that, and you demonstrate that will, and then you come to Beijing, and you clink glasses, and you say, let's get along. And the pairing of those two things is what is making this summit a success for the president.
3: Mark Thiessen on Fox and Friends this morning. I'll say this before we take a break. Just watching Trump in a room, and again, thinking of the alternatives and his predecessors, he just exudes power and intimidation. And I just cannot, in my mind, picture a Kamala Harris having a meeting like this, or a half-dead Joe Biden, and then, you know, the feckless Obama and John Kerry types before that. It just, you know, whatever you want, China, you know, what can we do for you? No. Trump is a deal maker. We have our own interests. We have a recent history of flexing our muscle when we need to flex it. And China, as Mark Thiessen just laid out, they're on the downswing. So they definitely are in a place of negotiation, and we can definitely get some things from them. In any event, we will be right back on Tony Katz Today with a whole lot more to get to. I'm so excited to fill in for Tony again. My name is Mike Koolidge. That's spelled with a K, K-O-O-L-I-D-G-E. Find me on X, K-O-O-L-I-D-G-E. We'll be right back.
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We are back on Tony Katz today. My name's Mike Coolidge, filling in for Tony. Coolidge is spelled with a K, K-O-O-L-I-D-G-E. Same letter beginning with my last name is Katz, right? Tony Katz with a K. So, President Trump and President Xi are meeting as we speak. And there's also some other people on this trip. Eric Trump and Lara Trump, his wife, are there. But also the CEO of NVIDIA, the biggest AI, you know, company in the world. And Elon Musk. Yeah, they've patched it up. They're buds again, thankfully. And so why are they there? From PBS.org, prominent U.S. executives from big tech and Wall Street to agriculture and aerospace are joining President Trump on his trip to China this week. I know that they flew Air Force One like to Alaska first, picked up the CEO of NVIDIA and headed on over to China. Trump arrived in Beijing earlier yesterday. And aside from the discussions about Iran, the two leaders are expected to discuss trade and AI. Elon Musk, CEO of Tesla and SpaceX, led, of course, the Department of Government Efficiency, DOGE. He also owns the social media platform X. He feuded with Trump last summer, and so on. Since their little, kerfuffle last year, Musk has refocused his energy on Tesla and his other companies. Tesla has operations in China, and Musk has visited there before. He's also dealing with French prosecutors seeking charges against him for X. I don't think that's going to go anywhere. And the OpenAI CEO, Sam Altman, is not on this trip, but Musk and him are not friendly, apparently. Tim Cook remains busy as his tenure at Apple winds down. The CEO announced last month that his 15-year reign as the head of the technology company will come to an end. He has an interest in what's going on in China as well. NVIDIA CEO Jensen Huang has to Beijing just months after the company received approval to sell one of its powerful AI chips to China with conditions. Kelly Ortberg is on this trip as well. She's a former CEO at aerospace manufacturer Rockwell Collins. She became CEO of Boeing in 2024. I'm sorry, he did, Robert Ortberg. He spent time focusing on Boeing's recovery as the aerospace company was dealing with legal, regulatory, and production problems and mounting financial repercussions when he took over. BlackRock CEO Larry Fink is on this trip. Blackstone chairman Stephen Schwarzman, Cargill chairman Brian Sykes, City chairman Jane Fraser, Coherent CEO Jim Anderson, GE Aerospace chairman Lawrence Culp, Goldman Sachs chairman David Solomon, Illumina CEO Jacob Thiessen, MasterCard CEO Michael Maybach, Meta president and vice chairman Dina Powell McCormick, that's Facebook, Micron chairman and president Sanjay Mehrotra, Qualcomm president and CEO Cristiano Amon, and Visa CEO Ryan McKierney. Yeah, these are the heaviest of heavy hitters in the business world on this trip. And yes, Taiwan, which many consider an independent country, I know China does not, China has had its eyes on Taiwan for a long time. If you really want

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2: From the KRMG 24-hour Fox News Center, I'm Kyle High with team coverage of our top stories. The state of Oklahoma executed a man who was convicted of killing his ex-girlfriend and her seven-month-old daughter in 2007.
3: At around 10:12 this morning, death row inmate Raymond Johnson was executed using a three-drug injection at the state penitentiary in McAllister. Johnson was sentenced to death for killing his ex-girlfriend, Brooke Whitaker, with a claw hammer and setting the house on fire, which also killed her seven-month-old daughter, Kaya. Prosecutors said Johnson fractured Whitaker's skull and caused more than 20 lacerations on her face and head. He also set the house on fire while the mother and daughter were still alive. Johnson was convicted and sentenced to death. Reports say that in addition to his first-degree murder conviction, Johnson was also convicted in 1996 of manslaughter, serving 9 years of a 20-year sentence. Kirk McCracken, 102.3 KRMG, Tulsa's news and talk.
2: And Tulsa police responded to a bomb threat on Thursday morning and discovered it was a hoax being live streamed on social media.
4: TPD says a man called 911 this morning saying he had a bomb strapped to his chest. The man stated that he was in a parking lot near Avery Kitchen and Bar and threatened to start shooting civilians if officers did not come and get him. Officers rushed to the scene and were canvassing the area when they spotted four people who were recording a live stream. The group tried to leave the scene, ignoring officers' commands. Police say 23-year-old Noah Boswell was arrested on an outstanding felony warrant and booked into jail for threatening a violent act and other charges. 18-year-old Zariah Marzano and 26-year-old Francisco Villa were questioned and released. Officers later determined the call was a swatting call and there was no additional threat to the public or officers. Investigators are looking into how the swatting call was made. Crystal Kelly, 102.3 KRMG, Tulsa's News and Talk.
2: Tulsa's most accurate and dependable forecast is coming up next.
5: We'll have a lot of wind over the next few days. 72 tomorrow morning for the low. A couple of stray showers around. 88 tomorrow's high. One or two showers early Saturday morning. 87 the high. Sunday breezy, 85. Monday and Tuesday, 80s. But rain and thunder likely. I'm Chief Meteorologist James Edelot for Fox 23 and 102.3 KRMG Tulsa's News and Talk.
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We are back on Tony Katz today. I am not Tony Katz. I am Mike Coolidge filling in for Tony. And joining us on the phone right now, senior writer at Real Clear Investigations, Mark

0: Hemingway. Mark, welcome back onto the radio.
1: Glad to be back.
0: Yes. Mark lives in Virginia. He has a wonderful family. His wife is Molly Hemingway, which I usually don't mention, but his wife has a book out called Alito about the Supreme Court the justice who reshaped the Supreme Court and restored the Constitution. And I want to just tell people to buy it, because I think maybe more people buy it, even though your wife wrote it, you probably benefit a little bit from those sales as well. Is that accurate, Mark?
1: Yes, I have no problem being associated with my wife and her work. It's a wonderful book, and I would especially recommend it. I mean, it's on Supreme Court Justice Samuel Alito, but it's very much written in such a way that if you want to understand what's going on the court, and you're not a, you know, legal junkie, it's very much a book about the Supreme Court for people that may not be, you know, super educated or, you know, or want to go into the weeds about what's happening on the court.
0: Well, speaking of courts, the Virginia U.S. Supreme Court did somewhat of a shocker, at least to people not in the know or definitely to the left, when they overturned the referendum or whatever it was in your state, in Virginia, about this remapping, which would have made Virginia a 10-1 state, Democrat to Republican, with extreme gerrymandering, which would have made it look very similar to Illinois, with how Illinois has all these different fingers going into Chicago. Virginia was going to do that. And the Virginia Supreme Court overturned that. First, I just want to get your thoughts from a Virginian. What a shocker that was to your friends and colleagues, or was it that big of a shocker? And what are the ramifications of that?
1: So it's not a shock in the sense that, you know, people in Virginia, because of our proximity to D.C., are very politically attuned, and we're very much well aware of where the National Democratic Party is trending in terms of radicalism and what the problems there are. It was a little bit of a shock, however, because for whatever reason, even though, you know, yes, it's true, we just came off having a Republican governor in Virginia, but that was kind of a fluky thing because of the pandemic and some other issues. But for the longest time, I mean, Virginia has effectively been a blue state. And at the same time it's been a blue state, it has resisted a lot of the trends of sort of national democratic radicalism. And in fact, the current governor, Abigail Spanberger, when she was elected, was very much elected as a pragmatic Democrat. There was talk about her running for president because she was perceived as this, you know, pragmatic middle of the road Democrat, that she would be very appealing in that regard. And well, it turns out that this latest batch of latest batch of Democrats that were elected to run the state are in fact just as radical as the national, Democrats have been trending. So it's been a concern in that regard. But yes, and of course, the way they've scrambled the districts was another concern, because, you know, Virginia is really, you know, two very different states. I mean, Northern Virginia, where a lot of the population lives near the city, is heavily politically influenced and much more liberal than the rest of the state. And so the way they carved up the districts, that meant that they were these long snaking districts that, you know, all had to, you know, go travel all the way up north to get a piece of the Democratic voters to make the what would otherwise be red districts blue.
0: I don't blame them all that much. I mean, obviously, you know, there's nothing a leftist loves more than power. And if there's anything they can do to increase their power, they'll do it. And yes, there is this redistricting war that's happening throughout the United States. And, you know, we've heard all the arguments, and I agree with the fact that the left's been doing this for years, especially in New England, and the right's just only catching up to it. But the way they went about it was so nakedly unconstitutional. I heard Ken Cuccinelli, your former attorney general, predict this as soon as as the vote was over, that this is going to get overturned by the Virginia Supreme Court. They're trying to appeal it to the U.S. Supreme Court, which I don't think is going to do anything at all. They're just going to be laughed out of it. But this ploy of them, I just have to ask, how actually serious are they? We've heard that they're trying to make the age limit of Supreme Court justices 54 years old, which is 1 year under all of the Supreme Court justices. So, I mean, that's not so that they would throw them all out and basically pack the court with brand new justices so that they could put the map through. The fact that they're even suggesting this is just so insanely offensive and should just, you know, alarm bells should be going off everywhere. But there's no scenario where that actually might pass the Virginia legislature and be signed into law by this new crazy leftist, even though she pretended to be moderate governor Spanberger, is it?
1: Yeah. I at this point in time, I think all of the really radical proposals are done for. You know, you're right. You know, both Ken Cuccinelli and our other former Republican attorney general in recent years, Jason Meares, pointed out that they thought this was very likely to get overturned. I mean, it was very much against the black letter of the law, which laid out very specific circumstances in which you had to, you know, had to be met to redistrict. And they didn't even pretend to go about redistricting this. I mean, a big part of the problem I think we've had with this comes down to the current attorney general. You know, as you might recall, Virginia elected an attorney general in spite of the fact that he was on record saying that the children of his political opponents should be killed in order for them to, you know, vote the right way. And it was sort of this big controversy, but Democrats in the state voted for him anyway. Well, aside from the fact that he has a horrible temperament and seems to be a horrible human being, one of the big problems they've had with him is that he seems incompetent. The legal filings that he's been doing involving this have a lot of, like, obvious typos and are just, you know, poorly conceived of. And the fact of the matter is that we elected an attorney general who seems to be incompetent, and the rest of the radical Democrats in the state didn't care about following the law. And I think now we've actually gotten to the point where our governor is fed up with having been dragged along by the radicalism of the Democrats in the legislature here, you know, because it really is damaging her reputation. She is now officially the most unpopular governor in Virginia's modern history. So it's pretty bad. I mean, even the Democrats around here are like, what's going on here?
0: You guys are kind of odd, too. You, in Virginia, it's one of the only states, I think, where it's just a one-term governor, right? Every governor is just one term.
1: It's one term, but I believe, yeah.
0: But they can run again, like in the future.
1: Consecutive terms, but they,
0: yeah,
1: you can be elected again, but it can't be consecutive terms.
0: So what does this mean nationally? I'm sure you've looked at the different maps, and right away, I mean, those of us on the right and those of us who are Republicans are like, okay, great. Florida looks like it's going to get their remapping in time. I think Mississippi might be able to add a seat or two. This state that we're broadcasting from as we speak, Indiana, threw out most of the Republicans in name only that wanted to not add a seat, not be a part of this fight nationally to gain seats. But when all the dust settles, all of the things being equal, as far as, you know, what the voting trends are for 2026, this is going to, because of this Virginia ruling, Republicans could wind up with a net of, what, half a dozen, maybe even more than that, even just in this midterm election. I mean, again, just going by the polls of individual districts, this was a result that really, really does not help Democrats.
1: Yes, this is true. However, you know, it's not exactly, it should be, you know, it's not exactly panic for Democrats either. For one thing, you have states like South Carolina where it looks like they're actually going to preserve Clyburn's racially gerrymandered district.
0: Unreal.
1: Alabama, I think, might be preserving a Democratic district in some other things, even though there's not necessarily a reason to do so. I mean, you know, and on one hand, that might be good in a national level to be able to point to a few examples of Republicans acting with some restraint, because, you know, Democrats certainly haven't been acting with restraint with regard to this stuff. And, you know, we can hope that can lower the temperature a bit. I mean, because long term, the effect of the Supreme Court, you know, tearing down these aspects of the Voting Rights Act, which I should clarify, a lot of what the Supreme Court said about the Voting Rights Act was that it was basic, wasn't that it didn't like tear out stuff of the Voting Rights Act. It just said that the way that people had been interpreting it went well beyond what the law actually says. So when you actually look at some of the analysis and stuff I've seen like this, that there are, you know, as many as 100 or more Democratic congressional districts that are some way or another affected by or, you know, sort of positively created by how the Voting Rights Act was being unfairly interpreted to institute racial gerrymandering. And over time, that could have a really big impact. And then you got to factor in, you know, remember what's going to happen here with the census.
0: Yes.
1: The census in 2030 is going to have major gains for a lot of red states because blue states have become basically ungovernable and have become so poorly governed that people across the country are flooding into states like Texas, Tennessee, Florida, South Carolina, all these red states, and they're all going to be gaining seats where, you know, other big blue states like Illinois and stuff are losing population. So that is going to be basically an existential threat for Democrats. Let's not forget that the census also affects electoral vote apportionment.
0: Yes. That's
1: basically, you know, after we get through 2030 without any shenanigans like we had in the 2020 census, which deliberately denied Texas and some other places seats, you're going to end up with a situation here where it's going to be very hard for Democrats to win nationally, like that blue wall in the upper Midwest that they've depended upon that is already showing, you know, weakness for Democrats is basically going to be obliterated by the electoral vote apportionment in the 2030 census. So what that leaves us with, 2028 is going to be a really sort of scary time. If for some reason Democrats get control of all three branches of government, they're facing an existential crisis as a party here. Like, they may not be able to get elected nationally for a generation. And so you might see some really crazy stuff, you know, aside from them already talking about packing the Supreme Court. You know, they might try and make Puerto Rico and D.C. states, you know, whatever they can do to stave off the fact that Americans are choosing to live in red states, and the congressional apportionment and electoral vote apportionment is going to be dramatically affected in a way that hurts Democrats as a result.
0: Yeah, I hope I'm not naive when I say I really don't see the Democrats winning all three branches in 2028. They, because of the cocoon they live in, the blue sky effect of just not listening and not learning from their mistakes, I see them spiraling downward. And the only thing that will stop Republicans from increasing their power is, the internal fights among Republicans, which continue, and I worry about all the time. But that will have to wait for another segment. Mark Hemingway, we always enjoy chatting with you, and we hope to, the next time I fill in, speak with your lovely bride. Anything else you'd like to add before we say goodbye?
1: No, thanks for having me on. And remember, Alito by Molly Hemingway is on bookshelf bookstore stands right now.
0: The justice who reshaped the Supreme Court and restored the Constitution, Alito. I'm sure you might have like dotted an I or crossed a T maybe in that book as well, right? Maybe.
1: Yeah, I was involved, although I was pretty heavily involved in my wife's last two books. I mean, this book really was a real effort by my wife. I mean, she did an amazing amount of work, interviewed over 100 people. But yeah, I do help her edit some things.
0: I can't wait to read it, and we can't wait to read your newer stuff at Real Clear Investigations, Heminator on X, Heminator. Mark Hemingway, thanks so much for coming on to Tony Katz today.
1: Great. Thank you for having me.
0: We'll be right back.
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0: We're back on Tony Katz today. Mike Coolidge in for Tony. Harry Enten, that pollster guy on CNN, speaks a lot of truth. And sometimes it's hard for the lefty talking heads on CNN to deal with what he says. The Democrats, again, not to get too Pollyannish here and optimistic about Republican power future optimism, but the polls for Democrats aren't that good right now. This is Harry Enten on CNN yesterday.
1: All serves as a big time reality check for Democrats, and that is, it ain't over yet, especially with the redistricting. When we look ahead to the 2026 race for Congress, you would have thought that the Democrats' lead would expand on the generic congressional ballot. It didn't happen. It is within the margin of error. So despite all the talk about Donald Trump's unpopularity, the fact is Republicans very much remain in the game when it comes to the congressional
0: ballot. I'll tell you what keeps me very optimistic is that, yeah, I know Trump's approval ratings are low right now. I know gas prices are high. I know the cost of living is high, but it's May. It's not late October, okay? And when things get better, which I have a lot of optimism that they are going to, when this Iran war is done with, when that is going to, you're going to see gas prices go down precipitously. You're going to see the cost of living go down and everything. And that's going to happen in the summer, in springtime. That is only going to benefit Republicans. And I wouldn't be shocked if we keep the House and the Senate. Yeah. That's just my prediction. We'll be right back on Tony Katz Today. Michael Coolidge in for Tony. That's me. Stay with us.
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11: 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An Oklahoma County judge has granted a request for bail for former death row inmate Richard Glossop.
12: Judge Natalie Mai issued an order setting bond at $500,000. Glossop must wear an ankle monitor, reside at his wife Leah's home, maintain a curfew from 10 p.m. to 7 a.m., and have no contact with witnesses. Glossop was convicted in the 1997 beating death of Oklahoma City motel owner Barry Van Treese. Justin Snead testified in exchange for a lighter sentence that he killed Van Treese after Glossop paid him $10,000. Glossop admitted to misleading prosecutors, but as always, denied involvement in the killing. The Supreme Court overturned the conviction last year after ruling that the prosecutor's decision to allow a key witness to give testimony they knew to be false violated Glossop's constitutional right to a fair trial. Steve Knoll, 102.3 KRMG, Tulsa's News and Talk.
11: And a Tulsa man was recently charged with DUI and several crimes after crashing his vehicle and leaving his passenger and a 10-year-old at the scene of the accident.
13: Earlier this month, Oklahoma Highway Patrol troopers were called out to a scene of a single car crash near Berry Hill, but when they arrived, the driver was gone. However, the passenger and his 10-year-old son were near an SUV that had damage. Reports say 45-year-old Lucas Lawson allegedly crashed his SUV into a mailbox and decided to walk home on foot. The passenger eventually told troopers Lawson was driving, hit the mailbox, and walked home. Reports say troopers went to Lawson's home and he told them he and the passenger were both drunk, but the passenger was more drunk, so Lawson decided to drive the three of them home. He was recently charged with aggravated DUI, child endangerment, and leaving the scene of an accident. Kirk McCracken, 102.3 KRMG, Tulsa's News and Talk.
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14: We'll have a lot of wind over the next few days. 72 tomorrow morning for the low. A couple of stray showers around. 88 tomorrow's high. One or two showers early Saturday morning. 87 the high. Sunday breezy, 85. Monday and Tuesday, 80s. But rain and thunder likely. I'm Chief Meteorologist James Edelot for Fox 23 and 102.3 KRMG, Tulsa's News and Talk.
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26: Greetings and welcome to Tony Katz Today. I am Mike Coolidge, in for Tony. Thrilled to be here on this beautiful Midwestern United States day. We've got a packed second hour for you and the person sitting next to you. A lot of things going on in this country right now. This world, too. Got the president over in China making some deals, we hope. Moving things forward. A lot of this is going to have to do, or a lot of the results of this China meeting, I think, are going to have some ramifications for Iran and that whole thing, which will, yes, have ramifications for us, all of us. My beautiful wife and I drove down to Georgia last week for both a nephew getting married one weekend and then the weekend after a niece graduating from University of Georgia. And fantastic week. One of the greatest weeks of our lives, honestly. Seeing our oldest nephew get married and then seeing our youngest niece graduate. But the only downside of the trip was the drive and the gas. It just kept getting bigger and bigger, the amount of money it cost to fill up our gas tank. And when we left, gas prices were X, I don't know, four. When we left Illinois, they were under four. By the time we got back, they were over four, significantly over four. And I got a friend, excuse me, who's a truck driver, who posted on Facebook that even in the city I happen to make my home in, Little Rochelle, Illinois, a farming community in the middle of northern Illinois, $6 a gallon, over $6 a gallon for diesel. I know it doesn't just affect your gas or your, life and your own budget and your family household income. It affects the price of everything too, because all of these goods and, materials got to be trucked all over the United States. And that, of course, costs money. And then, places have to raise prices on things. And so, yeah, it's all not ideal right now. Now, there are some things our governments can do, like, put a pause on gas taxes. In my state, we have the second highest gas tax in the country. And it's only second to, anyone want to take any guesses? California. Yeah. California has the highest gas taxes in the country. There's a federal gas tax, and then there's a state tax. And then in cities like Chicago, there's a city gas tax. So those can be immediately paused by the powers that be. And they could gain a lot of, good feelings from the electorate if they did that. They can make do with a little bit less revenue for a couple of weeks or months, right? Why don't you do it? That's an immediate thing that can be done. And I hope my state capitol, they're in their final
1: day or a couple of hours of session here, legislative session in Springfield, Illinois. I hope they it's all controlled by Democrats, obviously, here in where I happen to make my home. But I hope they come to their senses and say, yeah, that actually might be good for us politically. I don't care why. I don't care what their motivation is. Just put it on pause. Now, so many of you who listen to this radio show, Tony Katz Today, are political junkies. Obviously, you follow things. There's a phenomenon going on right now in California, which I have not seen since, well, Donald Trump. And it's the Spencer Pratt character. And I say character because he played a character which was kind of his himself. The Hills show from 20 years ago was a very odd show, but it really was extremely popular, apparently. And the woman on the show that he dated eventually became his wife. He's still happily married to her. They have children together. And he's running for mayor of Los Angeles. And yeah, you've definitely, if you listen to Tony Katz Today, you've definitely heard of the Spencer Pratt phenomenon. Well, on the other side of this break, Julie Kelly, one of my absolute favorite guests. I hosted a radio show in my own right for 15 years called The Michael Coolidge Show. That's how Tony and I became friends. We would broadcast together at CPAC for many, many years. And Julie Kelly was a regular on my show. And she wrote a fantastic Substack about the Spencer Pratt phenomenon. And we have some audio from some of his commercials. And he was on TMZ yesterday and gave an absolute, textbook primer on how to handle the media. He's just a natural. He's an absolute natural. But Julie, way smarter than me, has really kind of fine-tuned the reason as to why it's catching on, or his whole campaign is being followed nationally. And she's going to get into it with us on Tony Katz Today. I am Mike Coolidge in for Tony Katz. She'll join us on the other side of this break. Don't go anywhere.
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0: We're back on Tony Katz today. It is still today. I am not Tony Katz. I am Mike Coolidge filling in for Tony. A political earthquake is hitting California right now, and considering the reaction by both Republicans and Democrats, this tremor lands somewhere near the top of a figurative Richter scale. I'm reading from Julie Kelly's latest dispatch on Declassified with Julie Kelly on Substack, the Spencer Pratt earthquake hitting California. Joining us on the phone right now is Julie Kelly herself. Julie, welcome back onto the radio.
1: Hey, Michael. Thanks for having me. Great to hear from you.
0: Yes. So great chatting with you again, like old times. I forgot how much fun this is doing a live radio show. It's, everyone's podcasting these days and doing, recording stuff and editing it later. But no, we are live right now.
1: Yeah.
0: And,
1: yeah.
0: And I love it. And so, yeah, this whole Spencer Pratt phenomenon, what is it all about? Why? I mean, this is a city in California, obviously second biggest city in the country. So many of us who live in the Midwest, California is like another planet, but I'm following this and a lot of other people are too. What is it about this whole Spencer Pratt thing?
1: Well, I think number one, you have to give credit to whoever the genius is producing his campaign advertisements, because that I think is what caught a lot of people's eyes, including mine, over the last few weeks, is the really creative use of AI, the portrayal of villains like Karen Bass, Gavin Newsom. He even throws Kamala Harris in there a few times. I think Nancy Pelosi is featured in the most recent. So I think this is like next level campaign advertising examples. And I am sure, Michael, that both Democrats and Republicans are closely studying how they can replicate that for their own campaigns for the midterms. But then setting that aside, just his pragmatic, I think also very bold, kind of in-your-face approach to what is happening in Los Angeles, which in many ways, Michael, is a microcosm of what's happening across the country. In towns, yeah. Big and small. I mean, I'm in Chicago right now. Obviously, we're dealing with many of the same problems. I mean, Indianapolis as well. And this is now pouring out into the suburbs and even smaller towns, just being overrun with addicts, with homelessness, with mental health, with prosecutors who won't do their jobs, with elected officials who turn the other way. Not just turn the other way, but encourage this sort of lawlessness and anarchy that we're seeing. So I think that is why he definitely is getting so much attention, and certainly has Democrats, and especially Karen Bass, incumbent mayor of Los Angeles, in a panic.
0: Yeah, you mentioned people copying him. I hope that we have a bunch of statewide races in our shared state, Illinois. I'm like, I want to tell all the candidates, right, copy him, do what he's doing. But I think I have low expectations that that's going to happen with so many politicians, because so many politicians are afraid. They are afraid of scandal or what the media will say, or it's the old school way of politics, I feel like, which Donald Trump upended 10 years ago. Spencer Pratt seems to be doing now in California in this mayoral race. And I think that's why he's succeeding so well, is that he doesn't care. Like, calling Karen Bass, he calls her, Bizarro or something?
1: Yes.
0: Which means trash, right? Like, that's Spanish for trash. And, most political consultants would say, oh, you, that's just over the line. You can't call your opponent trash. And he's saying, look, the word offending my opponent is the least of things people should be worried about. Like, look at the literal trash that is all over our city. And he seems to be somebody who is really sincere when he says, I'm not a politician and I'm actually trying to do something about these issues.
1: Right. And for those who are sort of unfamiliar with background, obviously Spencer Pratt and his wife, Heidi Montag, I think is how you pronounce her name. They
0: Yes.
1: were reality TV stars in the early 2000s, and that's how they met. She's a musician, I believe, and he has a couple of other businesses, but they lost their home in last year in the Palisades Inferno. And that his house, his home, including every surrounding home, are not anywhere near being rebuilt. And in fact, it appears that the Los Angeles government is throwing up all sorts of obstacles to even try to rebuild that area. This doesn't even touch on the lack of preparation, Karen Bass being out of the country when this happened, even right. though there were so many warning signs. So I think he is verbalizing, and this is the key for, I think, the success of any politician, including Donald Trump, is he is verbalizing the frustration, the anger, and quite frankly, the heartbreak that lifelong Angelenos, which he is one, especially parents, and he's got two sons, he is demonstrating that in a very compelling and straightforward way, that even people who would never look at voting at someone like him are giving him a fair shot because they really can detect his authenticity, his passion about this, and believe that he'll actually get in there and try to do what he says he's going to do and what the majority of the voters in Los Angeles want done.
0: We're speaking with Julie Kelly, Declassified with Julie Kelly. Find her on Substack. What do you think the chances are, number one, that he might actually pull this off and win? Because, again, we're talking about Los Angeles. I mean, as heavy Democrat voter-wise, I think, as Chicago is. But they do things a little bit differently out there, right? With like the ranked or not ranked voting, but like the top two vote getters face off against each other. Like the way that they do it, coupled with the phenomenon that he has and coupled with the fact that, I mean, he's got star power, which California puts a lot of stock in. They elected Arnold Schwarzenegger to governor, I think twice. Ronald Reagan was governor out there years ago. Like that's a plus if you've got some, you know, entertainment chops, and he certainly does. What do you think his odds are of winning?
1: So to your point, and this is also the case here in Chicago, so the primary, they call it, is June 2nd, and I believe there are, you know, there's three top candidates, Karen Bass, Spencer Pratt, and then this councilwoman, Rahman. And then I think there's maybe three or four lower tier candidates. But it's a primary, and if no one gets past 50%, which it appears unlikely that Karen Bass will get the majority, then the top two vote getters will face off in November in the general election. So I think, Michael, the last time I checked Poly Markets, I think in my piece, he was somewhere around 32% of winning. I think that those odds are increasing on his behalf. Another critical thing for a successful candidate, your timing has to be spot on. Mm. You can't peak too early, right? Or need, yeah. you know, another 2 weeks. And it feels like for him, he's in the sweet spot. They started launching these ads, and he's been doing, you know, a ton of interviews and podcasts where people can really see him outside of what your point, the star power, and start to envision him as a political leader and potential mayor of, yes, the nation's second largest city.
0: Yeah, I have a clip here that I'm going to play after our interview because I didn't want to take it up during the precious time we have with you. But he had he was on TMZ yesterday, and they were trying to, like, you know, they were trying to criticize him for not living every single night in this, you know, trailer that he put in the house that was burned down, that is still burned down, that he can't use. And the way he handled it was, again, an absolute primer on how politicians should handle these aggressive journalists who are always trying to, you know, take them down. And so we're going to play that, you know, in the other side of this hour, listeners. But if he were to win by some miracle, if this were to happen, or even if he came close and just embarrassed the heck out of Karen Bass, could do we have hope in cities like Chicago or in New York or any real city. I mean, heck, my sister lives out in San Francisco, and they have a mayor there. I don't think he's a Republican, but the new guy there is not woke. He's not he doesn't check any of the identitarianism boxes. Dan Lurie, and he seems to be having a lot of success. He's actually cleaning up the home. He's getting the homeless out of all the things. He's cleaning up the city. He's not listening to the leftists, and he's got like a 75% approval rating or something like that. Is there hope, you know, win or lose, if Spencer Pratt, you know, punches above his weight class, so to speak? And who knows? Maybe he does win.
1: I mean, absolutely. I think that that's already sort of the case. And you point to the new mayor of San Francisco. You're correct. I believe that that was a nonpartisan primary, or he ran as an independent. We sort of saw this in Detroit, started several years ago with the mayor there. He's now running actually as an independent for the governor of Michigan, as you know, since we're Midwesterners and we need to pay attention to our Midwestern news.
0: Absolutely.
1: But yes, will there be reverberations if he wins in November, if he comes close? Yes. But I want to touch on what you have said a few times. You can't run as a pragmatic either center or right center candidate against these political establishments in big or small urban areas if you portray yourself as just a lighter version, a little bit nicer version, a little bit more law enforcement oriented version of what voters already have. Right? You have to be as aggressive, as pragmatic, as common sense, as plain spoken, quite frankly, as Spencer Pratt. And look, he's running against two women of color. Candace is black. The Councilwoman Rahman is of Indian descent.
0: Yeah.
1: So to your point, consultants are always telling, especially Republicans, and he's a registered Republican, but he has not been an active Republican. You know, you have to be careful. You're going to turn off minorities. You're going to turn off, you know, the far, you know, Chardonnay Karens, you know, the left wing white upper class moms, if you do that. And I think he's flipping the script on that. And the outcome is going to be very interesting. And I think have people think a lot differently in 2027 for candidates who are running in big cities like Chicago and I believe Columbus. That mayor, Democratic mayor, is up for reelection. Denver's probably lost, but there are a lot of cities who have mayoral races next year. They're held by Democrat incumbents. And will this motivate a whole new crop of Spencer Pratt-like candidates? I can definitely see that happening.
0: I hope it does, from your lips to God's ears. Julie Kelly, so great having you on the radio again. Thanks so much for coming on to Tony Katz today. We will be right back on Tony Katz today. I am Mike Coolidge in for Tony. Don't go anywhere.
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0: 60 days before the sale. Data center construction has spawned many protests in Green Country, and according to a recent Gallup poll, 7 in 10 Americans don't want a data center built near their home. Crystal Kelly, 102.3 KRMG, Tulsa's News and Talk.
1: Tulsa police say the slogan at Ollie's Discount Store of Good Stuff Cheap doesn't mean free.
2: Police say on Tuesday, 58-year-old Johnny Price and 46-year-old Christy Price loaded up two shopping carts with around $1,200 worth of stuff from the Ollie's store near 21st and Yale and left the store out of a fire exit. But police say it was a very short-lived getaway. They say they found the couple just a few blocks away, pushing the loaded carts through the grass near 15th and Yale. Police say they tried to say someone gave them the stuff, but later admitted they stole it. They were both arrested and booked for grand larceny. Steve Knoll, 102.3 KRMG, Tulsa's News and Talk.
1: And Tulsa police say a student at Rogers High School was found with an airsoft gun.
3: Police say the student had the airsoft gun outside of the school building, and campus police and school staff responded immediately to secure both the student and the gun. Officials thank the community members who reported the concern and emphasized that student safety is the top priority. Ben Morgan, 102.3 KRMG, Tulsa's News and Talk.
1: Tulsa's most accurate and dependable forecast is coming up next.
4: We'll have a lot of wind over the next few days. 72 tomorrow morning for the low. A couple of stray showers around. 88 tomorrow's high. One or two showers early Saturday morning. 87 the high. Sunday breezy, 85. Monday and Tuesday, 80s. But rain and thunder likely. I'm Chief Meteorologist James Edelot for Fox 23 and 102.3 KRMG Tulsa's News and Talk.
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Yes, Suffragette City. We're back on Tony Katz today. Wait, is this a, am I a DJ? Yes, let's keep playing. I can sing Suffragette City by David Bowie. I never was a DJ. Never was one. I only was a talk radio host. I think that's what something Tony and I share. Tony and I met, gosh, 2010, I want to say, 2009 maybe, in CPAC. And on Radio Row there, and we would see each other at the Conservative Political Action Conference pretty much every year, smoked many a cigar with Mr. Katz, and I ended my radio show to run for Congress in 2022, so last cycle, basically, last midterm cycle, was not victorious, and I've been doing political work behind the scenes until then. Or since then, I should say. And I'm also involved in podcasting. I also help other people create podcasts, entities, and individuals.

0: Coolgidge.com is my website, by the way. That's spelled with a K. That's also where you'll find me on X, K-O-O-L-I-D-G-E. But I am knee-deep in politics all the time. I'm the chairman of our county's Republican Party, and I'm a lifelong conservative Republican. Rush Limbaugh, I'm a Rush baby, to be sure. And I've been following politics my entire life. And the biggest political earthquake of my life was, of course, Donald Trump in 2015. I was lucky enough to interview him on my radio show twice. I know Tony interviewed him twice as well. Oh, yeah, that's right. And Tony and I also both broadcast from the White House in 2019. He had been previously and got to actually interview President Trump in the White House when he came to the room there. And when I was there, got to meet the vice president, and was Vice President Pence in 2019, and got to interview, I don't know, half the cabinet secretaries. It was pretty awesome. Larry Kudlow as well. A lot of really interesting people. And then and Tony and myself and about six other hosts were there, and they said, they kind of hinted that the president might be coming in, and then he didn't. So we were kind of disappointed. But Tony got to interview him previously, and he and I have had many a long conversation both on the air and off the air about politics. But Donald Trump changed everything when he came down that escalator and said what he said about our border, said what he said about wars. The way he spoke completely, like, made people stop in their tracks and say, wait, what? You can't say that. Like, what are you doing? And I'm not saying that Spencer Pratt is the next Donald Trump, but politically, for a politician, he absolutely, there are so many parallels with him. I'll tell you about politicians again. I mean, I interned on Capitol Hill. I saw, in the mid-90s during the Gingrich Revolution. I've worked for politicians. I was a politician myself for a cycle running for Congress. Politicians love the limelight, right? They love being, and so many of them want to be famous. Like, that's why they got into politics. Hey, if I'm a congressman or if I'm a mayor or a governor or something, why, I might get on the late night shows, or I might get on MS Now or get interviewed on Fox, whatever. Well, when you have somebody who already had his own TV show, like Donald Trump, and Spencer Pratt falls into this category too, had his own TV show. Here he saw fame at a very high level for his generation. You know, when he was in his early 20s, he was on the most popular show on MTV, The Hills, for a long time. And so he already kind of saw that. He's not doing this. He's not running for mayor of LA to become famous or to, like, increase his social media following or whatever. He's doing this because he actually cares about the city he was born and raised in. And especially because of what happened to him in the last year, having his house burned down thanks to the incompetence of the politicians that run that state and that city. And trust me, I can definitely relate. Living in Illinois, we have a terrible governor, and I don't live in Chicago, thankfully, but if I did, I'd have the worst mayor in the country. He decided to step up and do something about it. And so, and again, Trump was like this too. I'm going to play this clip because I love it. It just happened yesterday. You've got the TMZ people, and you know, the TMZ guy, he's a big deal. He is in many ways Los Angeles's most powerful sort of media figure, because Harry, I forget his last name. I want to call him Harry Styles, but I know that's not his name. What is it? Levin. That's right. Harry Levin. He's hard to kind of pin down where he is politically. He's probably he probably always votes Democrat, whatever. But his whole thing is the paparazzi of LA, and his show and his network, his online network TMZ, is a huge deal. But he falls into the trap here with the co-host when they're interviewing Spencer Pratt. They're trying to kind of play gotcha with him because his first commercial, Spencer Pratt. He did from the burned out, pit where his house used to be, because it burned down in the Palisade fires. And in its place, he had this, this camper, this like chrome camper where he was living out of because his house burned down. And because of the time it took to, wire things up, which again, the bureaucracy in LA and California is just insane. And with his kids needing to go to school, with his wife and her job and all this, like, he's not living in this trailer every single day. Like, sometimes he has to stay in a hotel because he doesn't have a house. But when they found this out, when I say they, I mean the media and the TMZ, whatever, find out that, like, he wasn't staying in this trailer 24/7 or, like, sleeping in it every single night. They said, aha, wait a second. We caught him. He's lying about something. And again, the old way of doing politics, this might have hurt him. This might have hurt a less skilled politician. This might have hurt a Mike Pence. And I hate to, I know Mike Pence is, from Indiana, and he was a popular governor and a popular vice president for 3.5 years, but I early on kind of was skeptical about him when I saw him on George Stephanopoulos trying to defend the gay wedding cupcake thing. And the way that George Stephanopoulos, I wish I had the clip. I'm sure you can look it up on YouTube, just hammered him and just destroyed him. And Mike Pence just kind of like accepted the premise and just wouldn't, he just caved to him right away. Listen to how Spencer Pratt handles this attack by the TMZ guys.
1: The campaign ad certainly made it seem that you were living in that trailer. It was a high point of the commercial, but you're at the Hotel Bel Air. So kind of undo that for us.
2: No, to be clear, that is where, that is where I live. That's where Karen Bass, Mayor Bass, burned down my house.
0: The trailer.
2: That is where I will live until I have a new house. The Airstream is a temporary facility. A hotel is a temporary facility. Where my kids are in Santa Barbara right now is a temporary housing. This is where I live. This is where they burned my house down. So this semantics or the nuance of this is the consequences of their failed leadership. And again, I don't live at the Hotel Bel Air. I don't live in the Airstream. I don't live in the Santa Barbara. I don't have a house. They burned it down. That is why I got into this race, because of these people that will burn your house down and act like it's no problem. So this idea that anyone's like, oh, he's at a hotel. I'm at a hotel because these psychopaths are messaging me every day. They're going to kill me because Nithya Raman is calling me a fascist because I don't want people to have their kids next to drug addicts at the park or stepping in human poop when you get your matcha. I have common sense. That's not fascism. So these psychos here, I'm a fascist. And then they literally, like, if you like to see the death threats, I can send them all offline where people are like, I'm going to hire people to kill you. So yes, unfortunately, now I have a security team and they will not, even if I wanted to stay in the Airstream, would let me because there's 360 unobstructed views since there's no houses. So you can literally snipe me out from any part from 300 yards away easily.
1: Spencer,
2: One sec. Not to mention the Airstream, it took over a month for LADWP to connect a wire for electricity to it, which was 3 days ago. It took weeks to get the water hooked up, which was yesterday. So for these people that want to focus on where I sleep at night, first off, I don't even sleep. I get 4 hours of sleep because I'm fighting these corrupt freaking politicians all day long. You want to see my phone hours? I'll screenshot it. It probably says 19 hours.
1: I hear what you're saying.
0: I love that. And there's more. And I'm going to keep playing it here because it's so good. But I love that he... My favorite part of this clip is when he says, hold on. It's like, no, you're going to interrupt me. I know it's your TV show I'm on and stuff, but no, you're obviously trying to criticize me and try to, catch me or whatever. I'm going to take the reins here and take control of this interview, and I'm going to finish my point. My audience is your audience. This is, you know, Spencer Pratt talking here. My audience is your audience. I don't care if I'm stepping on your toes or whatever, Harry, or the other co-host guy. You want to bring me on and try to, catch me in some kind of lie or whatever? Screw you. I'm going to not accept that premise that I lied about, staying in this Airstream because sometimes I'm staying in a hotel. Did you not hear what I just said? Did you not listen to what I was saying here about the fact that in this death threat era, there's this clear line of sight from anyone, you know, it's very hilly out there in California. Anyone can get at the top of a hill or number of hills and, you know, God forbid, unalive him from wherever he is. He's going to, and this is a married man with kids. He is thinking about his own safety, and he definitely doesn't want to be in a place to where everyone knows where he is all the time. But he didn't focus on that entirely. He focused on the whole reason he's running for office, which is the incompetence of the current mayor. Actually, we are going to take a break because I want to play the second part of this, which is so good and really is a window into the difference way that people like Spencer Pratt and, yes, Donald Trump handle the media that all politicians, I hope Democrats don't take note of this, Republicans take note of this. This is how you handle belligerent media. This is Tony Katz Today. I am Mike Coolidge, sitting in for Tony and standing. We'll be right back.
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0: We are back on Tony Katz today. Mike Coolidge in for Tony. Coolidge is spelled with a K, like Katz. Spencer Pratt interviewed on TMZ yesterday. He's running for mayor of Los Angeles, and he knows how to handle belligerent questions. And these two guys tried to pin him or kind of gotcha him for not spending every night of his life in this Airstream camper that he had to crane into his old home that was burned down in the Palisades fire, which his opponent, Mayor Karen Bass, did nothing about or helped. Her incompetence facilitated the Palisades fires, let's put it that way. And that is why he's running for office. But they're trying to pin him down. He goes on this very compelling rant about why he's running, why he doesn't have a home. Sometimes he stays in a hotel. Sometimes he stays there. He can't stay there every single night because of, death threats on him. It's a big shiny camper in the middle of a place where everyone knows where he lives, and he's gotten a lot of death threats. So obviously he's not going to stay there every single night. But the hosts really don't want to listen to him and hear his response. They want to stay on this and listen to how he handles it.
1: Freaking politicians all day long. You want to see my phone hours? I'll screenshot it. It probably says 19 hours.
2: I hear what you're saying. On the symbolism of your ad that because of the fire that you don't have a home. And I get that. But there's something to the point where you say in the ad, this is where I live, while you're standing in front of a trailer. I think the reason that ad was so effective with voters is because you did draw this visual comparison of where the mayor lives, where Nithya Raman lives, and where you live. So you're showing where they live, and then you're saying, this is where I live. Everyone saw that ad and thought, wow, Spencer Pratt has to live in that trailer because his house burned down.
1: I do, sir.
2: But for the last month and a half, you've been at the Bel Air Hotel.
1: I haven't been at the Bel Air Hotel for more than 6 days in the last month. This is all public,
2: right?
1: But
2: that's where you've been staying. I know you may not have actually in it.
1: No, I've been in Santa Barbara, where the LA Times reported where I lived and doxed me. That is where I live. Period.
0: He knows how to do it, and I just, again, I hope Republican politicians are taking notes. Win or lose, he's having an impact, and replicate what he's doing. Anyway, we will be right back on Tony Katz Today. I'm Mike Coolidge in for Tony with hour number three. After this, don't go anywhere.
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11: From the KRMG 24-hour Fox News Center, I'm Kyle High with team coverage of our top stories. The state of Oklahoma executed a man who was convicted of killing his ex-girlfriend and her 7-month-old daughter in 2007.
12: At around 10:12 this morning, death row inmate Raymond Johnson was executed using a 3-drug injection at the state penitentiary in McAllister. Johnson was sentenced to death for killing his ex-girlfriend Brooke Whitaker with a claw hammer and setting the house on fire, which also killed her 7-month-old daughter Kaya. Prosecutors said Johnson fractured Whitaker's skull and caused more than 20 lacerations on her face and head. He also set the house on fire while the mother and daughter were still alive. Johnson was convicted and sentenced to death. Reports say that in addition to his first-degree murder conviction, Johnson was also convicted in 1996 of manslaughter, serving 9 years of a 20-year sentence. Kirk McCracken, 102.3 KRMG. Tulsa's News and Talk.
11: And Tulsa police responded to a bomb threat on Thursday morning and discovered it was a hoax being live streamed on social media.
13: TPD says a man called 911 this morning saying he had a bomb strapped to his chest. The man stated that he was in a parking lot near Avery Kitchen and Bar and threatened to start shooting civilians if officers did not come and get him. Officers rushed to the scene and were canvassing the area when they spotted 4 people who were recording a live stream. The group tried to leave the scene, ignoring officers' commands. Police say 23-year-old Noah Boswell was arrested on an outstanding felony warrant and booked into jail for threatening a violent act and other charges. 18-year-old Zariah Marzano and 26-year-old Francisco Villa were questioned and released. Officers later determined the call was a swatting call and there was no additional threat to the public or officers. Investigators are looking into how the swatting call was made. Crystal Kelly, 102.3 KRMG, Tulsa's News and Talk.
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14: We'll have a lot of wind over the next few days. 72 tomorrow morning for the low. A couple of stray showers around. 88 tomorrow's high. 1 or 2 showers early Saturday morning. 87 the high. Sunday breezy, 85. Monday and Tuesday, 80s. But rain and thunder likely. I'm Chief Meteorologist James Edelot for Fox 23 and 102.3 KRMG Tulsa's News and Talk.
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4: 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Yes, yes. Greetings and welcome to Tony Katz today. I am Mike Coolidge filling in for Tony. Coolidge is spelled with a K, K-O-O-L-I-D-G-E. 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Tony Katz, of course, is at Tony Katz, T-O-N-Y-K-A-T-Z. He will be back in full force tomorrow, I believe. And you'll hear from me later on this month. We had, in the first hour, we had Mark Hemingway, and we're working on his lovely bride, Molly Hemingway, for later this month. I'm sure Tony Katz has interviewed her many times. I used to have her on regularly on my own radio show, The Michael Coolidge Show, which is now, I don't want to call it on hiatus, because it's not necessarily going to be coming back anytime soon. I've got my plate full with other things, but it was 15 years on the radio, and I absolutely loved it and had a great time. Ran for Congress, didn't win, stayed behind the scenes in politics, worked for a very large political action committee, then worked for a grassroots nonprofit conservative for a while, and now I make podcasts for other people. And you can find out more information about that at Coolidge.com. That's spelled with a K. Did I say that already? Yes. All right, so we talked a little bit about September 10th, 2025. Charlie Kirk was assassinated, but it was politically motivated assassination. We were actually filling in for Tony at that time. Towards the last hour, it came over the, in the break, the producer, Landon, talked to me in the mirror and said, Charlie Kirk was just shot. And about 2 hours after we went off the air, he was pronounced dead. We've had many assassinations in American history. Martin Luther King, Malcolm X. We've had a lot of assassination attempts on our presidents and successful assassination attempts. There's a piece in American Greatness by Stu Severk, Major Presidential Assassination Attempts Compared. And a lot of this information I did not know. I was not aware of. And I was born in 1975. One of my earliest memories were the assassination attempts of the Pope, John Paul II, and Ronald Reagan, and the successful assassination of John Lennon, all in a very short period of time. It's one of my earliest, I think it was in kindergarten or first grade, something like that. My mom, huge Beatles fan. She was absolutely devastated, cried for days. John was her favorite. And, when you're just coming into cognizance and, self-awareness as a child, thinking, oh, that's just a normal thing. People just get shot in the public eye. And heck, you go back to the 70s and the 60s and before that, people were attempted to be, presidents had threats on their life kind of frequently, or at least people knew that that in their lifetime, somebody at least had a serious attempt on their life. But we went through this very long period of time, really since 1980, where we haven't had any serious attempts on presidents until Donald Trump. He's had three serious ones, but I didn't realize he had four other ones. But before we get into him, I want to mention, and I want to go over these real quick, just from historical perspective, in case you didn't know. The first president who had an attempt on his life, that attempt was successful. It was Abraham Lincoln in 1865, shot by John Wilkes Booth at Ford's Theater in Washington, D.C. He was a Confederate sympathizer, John Wilkes Booth. He led a coordinated conspiracy targeting Lincoln, Vice President Johnson, and Secretary Seward simultaneously. A lot of people don't know this, too. 10 other people were hanged in association with John Wilkes Booth. He wasn't the only one who was executed. 10 other people were too. If you've not been to the Lincoln Museum in Springfield, Illinois, it's one of the best museums you'll ever see. And then Ford's Theater in Washington, D.C. I've been on that tour twice also. It's just eye-opening how crazy that whole time period was in our history. And, of course, also the terrible assassination of Abraham Lincoln. 1881, James Garfield. So what? Less than 20 years later, another president assassinated. Charles Guiteau shot Garfield at a Washington train station. Garfield died of his wounds and complications from medical treatment 2 months later. The motive for the killer was delusional personal grievance. Guiteau had sought a diplomatic appointment and was denied, so he was a disappointed office seeker. 1901, so 20 years after that, in the lifetime of millions of people, William McKinley assassinated. Leon Gulgas, an anarchist, shot McKinley twice at point-blank range at the Pan American Exposition in Buffalo, New York. McKinley died 8 days later. So that was a political assassination. It was an anarchist ideology, this Leon Solgaz, opposition to capitalism and government authority. 1912, so 11 years after that, Theodore Roosevelt was shot. Not a successful assassination. He was wounded. John Schrank shot Roosevelt in Milwaukee during a campaign speech. The bullet was slowed by a folded speech and eyeglass case. In typical Roosevelt fashion, the dude continued speaking for 90 minutes after he was shot. Then he sought treatment. Schrank claimed McKinley's ghost instructed him to prevent Roosevelt from seeking a third term. He was likely delusional. So that wasn't necessarily political. That was more a basket case. Franklin Roosevelt, 1933. I didn't realize this. He had an assassination attempt. Others were killed in the assassination attempt, just not FDR. Giuseppe Zangara fired 5 shots at FDR's motorcade in Miami. He was unharmed. But Chicago Mayor Anton Cermak, who was with FDR, died from his wounds. This was another anarchist. His hatred of capitalists and those in power, possible mental instability. 1950, Harry S. Truman, a gunfight at Blair House. This I was not aware of. 2 Puerto Rican nationalists, Griselda Torcello and Oscar Collazo, stormed Blair House. 1 Secret Service officer and Torcello were killed. Truman was unharmed. The motive was Puerto Rican independence, the Puerto Rican independence movement, and armed nationalist politics. That was a political assassination attempt. Blair House is that house where dignitaries stay at. I believe it's on the White House grounds. You have to like be inside the White House grounds, which Tony Katz and I both have been inside. And yeah, Blair House is right there, so it's protected, it's safe, or at least is now. Maybe it wasn't in 1950, which is how they were able to do this attempt. And then, of course, 1963, John F. Kennedy successfully assassinated. Lee Harvey Oswald shot Kennedy from the Texas School Book Depository during a motorcade through Dealey Plaza in Dallas. Kennedy died at Parkland Memorial Hospital. The motive still disputed to this day. Oswald was a Marxist with Soviet ties and Cuban sympathies. Official finding was a lone gunman, though controversy remains. And I think there are still some Kennedy files that are classified as we speak, over 50 years later. Let's get them unclassified. Yay. 1972 through 1974, there were multiple plots to assassinate Richard Nixon. No actual shots were fired. Arthur Bremer twice tried to ambush Nixon. He ultimately shot Governor George Wallace instead. Samuel Bieck attempted to hijack a plane in 1974 to crash it into the White House. So those were a personal desire for infamy, Bremer, and Bieck, a rage against Nixon over economic policies and Watergate. So those, one of them was, yeah, I guess those weren't mental cases. Those were political cases. 1975, Gerald Ford had two attempts just 17 days apart on his life. Lynette Squeaky Fromm from the Manson family pointed a .45 at Ford in Sacramento. Her gun did not fire. Sarah Jane Moore fired a revolver at Ford in San Francisco. A bystander deflected her arm. Yeah, people forget that Ford came pretty close to being assassinated if people didn't step in or if that 45 didn't, you know, malfunction. The Manson cult ideology and environmentalism was the motive for the first assassin, Squeaky Fromm. And the other one was a leftist radical desire, and they wanted to trigger a revolution by killing the president. Then 1981, Ronald Reagan was shot and survived. We all know the story. If you've seen the recent movie Reagan, John Hinckley Jr. fired six shots at Reagan outside the White House. The Washington Hilton, same place that the White House Correspondents' Dinner was in the third assassination attempt at Trump. It wounded Reagan, Press Secretary James Brady, and two officers. Reagan underwent emergency surgery. The motive, this was a mental case, obsession with the actress Jodie Foster. The attempt was to impress her, replicating a scene from Taxi Driver. The John Hinckley Jr. was found not guilty by reason of insanity, but I believe he is still in jail, or it was for a long time. I want to say he's on X, too. Don't quote me on that. But yeah, John Hinckley Jr., if you're old enough to remember that, that was quite a story. And again, very close to Pope John Paul II being shot and not killed, and then John Lennon being shot and killed. 1994, Bill Clinton was unharmed in an attempt when Francisco Duran fired 29 rounds from an assault rifle at the White House fence. Clinton was on the other side of the building. Three bystanders tackled Duran. No one was hurt. Anti-government militia ideology, paranoid delusions from a mist emerging from Clinton. So that guy was a mental case. George W. Bush was unharmed in a 2005 attempt. Vladimir Arutyunyan threw a live hand grenade at Bush during a speech in Tbilisi, Georgia, the country Georgia. The grenade wrapped in a cloth did not detonate. So that was an anti-Western, anti-American ideology. He was a Georgian national, the guy who attempted George W. Bush's thing. I forgot about that. In 2011, shots were fired at the White House when Barack Obama was there. Osco Romingo Ortega Hernandez fired 25 rounds from an automatic rifle at the White House, striking a window. This was similar to the shots fired at Clinton. Separately, four militia members were arrested in 2012 for plotting to kill Obama. So this was one of this Ortega Hernandez believed Obama was the Antichrist and militia was a white supremacist ideology. So those were political. You could classify those. And then we have Donald Trump. Now, we're going to take a break here because this is going to take a long time to get into. Not, you know, just a couple minutes, but there's more. There were more than three assassination attempts at Donald Trump. You might not be aware of this. We're going to dig into them after this on Tony Katz Today. I am Michael Coolidge in for Tony. Stay with us.
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0: We're back on Tony Katz Today. Mike Coolidge in for Tony. So before the break, we're talking about every assassination attempt and successful assassination of all of the presidents of the United States. A lot more than you think, or a lot more than people thought, right? The ones who were successfully assassinated were Abraham Lincoln, William McKinley, James Garfield, John F. Kennedy. A lot of other presidents had attempts on their lives. In the modern era, FDR, Harry Truman, Richard Nixon, Gerald Ford, Ronald Reagan, Bill Clinton, George W. Bush, Barack Obama. Reading, by the way, from Stu Severk in American Greatness, one of the few names I've ever heard that has no vowels in it, C-V-R-K. He writes about Donald Trump, no president in U.S. history has faced as many separate, credible, documented attempts across as wide a range of perpetrators, domestic lone actors, organized foreign state actors, and far-left political operatives as Donald Trump. September 2017, Gregory Lee Lingang stole a forklift and drove it toward Trump's presidential motorcade, intending to flip the limousine. Yeah, he was arrested after the forklift became jammed. He confessed to the attempted murder and received 20 years in prison. I completely forgot about that. That happened way back in September of 2017. The motive, political rage and anti-Trump views. July 2024, Iranian IRGC, murder for hire was foiled by the FBI. Pakistani national Asif Raza Merchant, with ties to Iran's Islamic Revolutionary Guard Corps, was arrested in Houston the day before the Butler shooting, charged with recruiting assassins to kill Trump. He was convicted in 2026. That happened the day before the Butler shooting, so everyone forgot about it. Motive, Iranian state revenge for Trump's 2020 assassination of General Qasem Soleimani. And then July 13th, the next day, Butler, Pennsylvania, Trump was shot and was wounded by Thomas Matthew Crooks, 20 years old, opened fire at a campaign rally from a rooftop 150 yards away, firing 8 rounds from an AR-15. A bullet grazed Trump's ear. Attendee Corey Comparatori was killed, shielding his family. Two others were critically wounded. Crooks was killed by a U.S. Secret Service counter-sniper 12 seconds after opening fire. The FBI found no clear motive after investigating 17 social media accounts. Crooks had donated to a progressive voter turnout PAC in 2021, but was registered Republican. That Butler thing still is weird to me, for lack of a better word. I hate that word thrown around that often, but I feel like there's some unresolved things with that attempt in Butler, Pennsylvania. You know who's been really good at investigating that, by the way, is Julie Kelly, who we had on last hour. Read her stuff on Substack. September 15th, 2024, West Palm Beach, Florida. Ryan Wesley Ruth hid in the bushes at Trump International Golf Club with an AK-style rifle, 300 to 500 yards from Trump on the course. A Secret Service agent fired at Ruth. He fled and was captured by Florida law enforcement, found guilty on all counts in September 2025, sentenced to life in prison in February of this year. Planning had begun as early as February 2024 with an accomplice, so before he was even reelected. Far-left political ideology was the motive. He made 19 donations to Act Blue, authored a self-published book inviting Iran to assassinate Trump, pro-Ukrainian zealotry, social media posts calling Trump dangerous. Yeah, dangerous. He intended to kill him. November 2024, a second Iranian IRGC plot was foiled. Farhad Shakira, the DHA charged him. Two U.S. accomplices were convicted in 2026. Shakira remains at large. There's still a guy out there who attempted to kill Trump in November 2024. And he's somewhere in the world, not in the United States, hopefully. February 22nd, 2026, that was this year, at Mar-a-Lago, attacker was shot and killed. Austin Tucker Martin, 21 years old, of North Carolina, crashed his vehicle into the security perimeter of Mar-a-Lago. Armed with a shotgun and a gas canister, Secret Service agents shot and killed him. Trump was in Washington at the time, so he wasn't close, but we forgot about that one, didn't we? April 26, 2026, just a couple of short weeks ago. Cole Thomas Allen, 31, of Torrance, California, opened fire in the lobby of Washington Hilton during the White House Correspondents' Dinner. Trump and cabinet members were present. Allen was arrested. Charges are pending. It remains unclear at the time of the reporting whether Trump was the primary target, but of course he was. It's under investigation, but an anti-Trump manifesto was discovered. Now, real quick, I know we are up against the hard break here. Why were there so many attempts against President Trump? Number one, the unprecedented demonization rhetoric from political opponents. There's so many to list here. You can read them all on American Greatness. Number two, the threat to democracy framing. It's a uniquely dangerous rhetorical construct by so many of his opponents. Number three, Iranian state targeting. There's a geopolitical dimension to this with no modern precedent. Number four, social media's amplification effect. Number five, Secret Service institutional failures. Number six, Trump's own high visibility open format events. And number seven, the polarization multiplier. Read this whole piece on American Greatness, major presidential assassination attempts compared. I'm Mike Coolidge for Tony Katz. We'll be right back.
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2: 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I'm Kyle High with team coverage of our top stories. An Oklahoma County judge has granted a request for bail for former death row inmate Richard Glossop.
3: Judge Natalie Mai issued an order setting bond at $500,000. Glossop must wear an ankle monitor, reside at his wife Leah's home, maintain a curfew from 10 p.m. to 7 a.m., and have no contact with witnesses. Glossop was convicted in the 1997 beating death of Oklahoma City motel owner Barry Van Treese. Justin Sneed testified in exchange for a lighter sentence that he killed Van Treese after Glossop paid him $10,000. Glossop admitted to misleading prosecutors, but as always, denied involvement in the killing. The Supreme Court overturned the conviction last year after ruling that the prosecutor's decision to allow a key witness to give testimony they knew to be false violated Glossop's constitutional right to a fair trial. Steve Knoll, 102.3 KRMG, Tulsa's news and talk.
2: And a Tulsa man was recently charged with DUI and several crimes after crashing his vehicle and leaving his passenger and a 10-year-old at the scene of the accident.
4: Earlier this month, Oklahoma Highway Patrol troopers were called out to a scene of a single car crash near Berry Hill, but when they arrived, the driver was gone. However, the passenger and his 10-year-old son were near an SUV that had damage. Reports say 45-year-old Lucas Lawson allegedly crashed his SUV into a mailbox and decided to walk home on foot. The passenger eventually told troopers Lawson was driving, hit the mailbox, and walked home. Reports say troopers went to Lawson's home and he told them he and the passenger were both drunk, but the passenger was more drunk, so Lawson decided to drive the three of them home.

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We are back on Tony Katz today. I am Mike Coolidge filling in for Tony. Man, these hours go by fast. I have a lot of optimism about where we're going. And I say we, I mean this country, the United States of America. And particularly those of us who are right of center, are conservative, are Republican, are on the right side of the political spectrum.

0: which I assume many of you are. I know you have some lefties who listen to the show, or maybe some independents. Great. Post or tweet at Tony, at Tony Katz, TONYKETZ, or myself right now at Coolidge, KOOLIDGE. I make it a pact to, if you're listening to this on the radio, which you clearly are, if you follow me on X, I'll follow you back. Yeah, but I only do it for a very short window of time. It's only when I'm on the air. I see that you followed me right now. You're going to get followed back. I don't do that for everyone. Only Tony Katz listeners when I'm hosting the show. But the reason I am so optimistic is because of, yes, Donald J. Trump. I was not on the Trump bandwagon in 2015. In fact, it took me a while to go on the Trump train, if you will. And you know who brought me onto the Trump train? You know who welcomed me onto the train? You said, Mike, there's plenty of room here. Come on. You know who it was? My listeners. Yeah, my radio listeners. Mr. Smarty Pants, me, Mr. Political Junkie, tried to tell my listeners in 2015 that, you know, I love Donald Trump. I watched The Apprentice. I grew up on the East Coast. You know, as a kid watching him on TV, he was a part of the news cycle all the time. He's not serious about being president. And this is to, you know, maybe get his name out there more for another radio show or for another TV show. No, trust me. And then we used to have these parties, these, you know, listener appreciation parties. And we had one during the summer of 2015. And I remember one particular listener person, Tracy, grabbed me by the shoulders and said, Mike, you don't get it. He is for real. There's no one like him that's come into the political. She was older than me too, so she had a little bit more, you know, experience as far as witnessing the world goes in the country. She said, he is for real. I'm like, all right, I'll tell you what. I'm a Rubio guy. At the time I was, I said, if you promise me that if Rubio wins the primary, you'll back him, I will do the same and, you know, publicly back him, get on board. I will publicly back Trump and be all in if he somehow beats Rubio and Cruz and the rest of the crew there. And we had a gentleman and ladies agreement. Yes, sure. Let's do it. Well, their guy won. Trump won. And I was fully on board when he won the primary officially. And I, not in my wildest dreams, could have predicted that this would – what he would do would be as successful as it was. Now, let's take the 2020, you know, election and all that aside. The fact that he's president now is so awesome. And we'll never know what would have happened if he was actually sworn in as president in 2020. But Cynical Publius, one of like six people I actually have a notification on X when they post something, there's like six people I have that for. One of them is Molly Hemingway, by the way, Mark Hemingway's wife, who's just one of my favorite people in the world. Cynical Publius. I have one for Mark, too, actually. Mark and Molly, Cynical Publius, and I'll tell you the other one someday. But he reminds those of you who are maybe a little bit younger how much of a stranglehold the left had and Democrats had on American politics for decades. If you're a millennial or later, so, you know, if you're, you know, 45 and under, basically, you may be unaware of the near total domination Democrats had over American politics in the 60s and 70s and 80s and early 90s. Yes, the Dems and the GOP swapped presidencies pretty routinely, but Congress tended to be overwhelmingly Democrat. When Newt Gingrich and his GOP team won a majority in the House in 1994, it was shocking and felt unbelievable. I remember it. I was an undergrad at Boston University. Yes, the same college that AOC went to. I know, not proud. I was on Capitol Hill as an intern and watched the Republicans take over the House of Representatives for the first time and the Senate. And it was mind-blowing. Even in the 80s. Reagan, very popular president, both houses of Congress the whole time, I think, except for 2 years of his 8 years, the Republicans had like one house for a period of time. The whole rest of the time, Democrats ran it all. Seneca Publius continues, now in 2026, we are truly coming to understand that for decades, Democrat electoral victories were built on, number one, artificial racist voting district constructs, ostensibly under the Voting Rights Act. Number two, complete control of votes and voting in most large cities, meaning, you know, they control the entire process. So if they wanted shenanigans to occur, they would occur. Number three, taxpayer dollars funneled to leftist NGOs to promote Democrat policies. Number four, mass media with complete obedience to Democrats. Number five, illegal aliens, both for purposes of census district apportionments and illegal voting. Number six, highly questionable voting practices such as mail-in ballots, lack of voter ID, ballot drop boxes, and ballot harvesting. Number seven, errors, quote unquote, in census data that always pointed one way. Number eight, the success of calling anyone who challenged their voting policies racist. Number nine, federal government employees, quote, resisting GOP policies while showing complete fealty to Democrat policies. Those nine things are the reasons the Democrats held a stranglehold on American politics for all of those years, the 60s, the 70s, the 80s, and the early 90s. Today, however, these electoral crutches are being kicked out one by one, and Democrats are becoming increasingly insane and, yes, violent as a result. Reality is being laid bare, and we are all coming to understand just how artificial Democrat power actually has been. In 10 years, they might be a powerless rump party, which suggests a third party supplanting the Democrats might soon be a reality. It's shocking, isn't it? Again, Cynical Publius on X. Another one of my favorite posts on the same. Oh, I see a lot of you followed me on X. Yeah, I'll follow you back. Just hold tight. We'll be on the break. If you follow me on X, I said, if you're just joining us, at Coolidge, KOOLIDGE, I'll follow you back, but only during this window. Fugitive Caesar, Tom Brady 5. Leftists are extremely demoralized right now. The most important thing you can do is remind them they've lost. It's over. They're weak, pathetic. Obama was the high point and they blew it. Nobody likes or fears them. They wasted a decade on child castration and mass migration. Little on the nose. He has a picture of the current map where Democrats hold 24 seats in the southern states, from Louisiana all the way up to North Carolina, down to Florida and Tennessee. So basically the entire South. Possible redistricting scenario, if all those states do the right thing, what the Democrats have been doing in areas like New England for years, Republicans will gain 12 more seats. And finally, Michael Cernovich, America is a right-wing country. It would have been 60-40 Trump in 2024 if we had honest media. Notice it only took Elon buying Twitter for Trump to win the popular vote. The first time for a Republican in decades. Left-wing ideas are unpopular and require affirmative action. Daniel Friedman, he was commenting on X, what they're frustrated about is how they have no influence now, the left. They thought their platforms were portable. They thought Twitter was wherever they were, that the discourse was happening wherever they were posting, and that they were the main attraction. And it turned out that their influence was all fake and algorithm-driven. And that when they left, most of their audience didn't even notice that their content had vanished from the feed because they were too busy watching the AI videos where the strawberry-clad lady cheats on her husband with a banana. I don't know what that is. I don't know what that means. But the point is, this is why I love X. And I love that Elon Musk bought X. I love it. I mean, that's the understatement of the millennium. Him buying that was the biggest political change. I would put it in parallel with Trump winning in 2016. That was the biggest political earthquake of my lifetime, born in 75. And the second biggest political earthquake I would put on par was Musk buying Twitter. Because if he doesn't do that, I don't know that Trump wins in 2016. 24. Because it wasn't just Twitter, him buying that. It was everything was laid bare at that point. Do you remember what the left was doing? They were deplatforming. They were kicking people off entire websites. You know, Parler was like a competitor to Twitter, and they made it so that they couldn't even post. It couldn't even exist. Remember the whole Hunter Biden laptop thing? I mean, I'm sure Tony's gotten into it ad nauseum, but it is what is apparent now, what is so clear, is that the whole kind of like leftist control of our culture and of the media and everything, it was a house of cards. It's not real. It was never real. And it's being laid bare now as we slowly chip away these things. This is why I get the only thing that can trip up those of us on the right, the only thing that can make the left come back into power. You want to know what it is? Do you have any guesses? Well, doing a radio trick here. I know this is radio. I'm an old pro at this. I will tell you on the other side of this break. This is Tony Katz today. I'll tell you the only thing that will stop Republicans from destroying the left, maybe permanently. I'll tell you what it is after this on Tony Katz Today. I'm Mike Coolidge. Jim for Tony, don't go anywhere.
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0: We are back on Tony Katz today. Mike Coolidge in for Tony. And want to play something for you here in this final segment of the final hour that is not political at all. I went to my niece's college graduation, University of Georgia, just last weekend, and it was phenomenal. It was a beautiful night. I mean, seeing, I don't know, 15,000 kids or however many on the field there at Sanford Stadium, and you know, the crowd of tens of thousands of people at a football stadium, basically. Very, very cool. And it takes a lot these days to kind of break through the commencement speeches to turn into national news. Well, Eric Church, I don't know if Tony's played this yet. I'm going to play it again, even if you missed it. He hit it out of the park in this short clip where he explains why life or you are like a guitar. This is just awesome.
1: You are made uniquely, wonderfully, distinctly. There's a sound only you can make, a voice that has never existed before you and will never exist again. A contribution only you can bring, a way of seeing that belongs to only you. The world does not need another cover song. It needs an original. Six strings of life and willingness to keep them in tune. Six principles, six pillars. When all six are in tune with each other, the chord your life makes is full and resonant and true. All six will drift, not one or two, all six, in their own time, in their own season. Your faith will go quiet when you need it loud. Your family will get complicated in a way only the people who love you most can complicate things. You will go through hard seasons with your spouse. Your ambition will hollow out and your resilience will wear thin. Your community will start to feel like an obligation and your world will try to sand down the edges of exactly who you are. This is not failure. This is not weakness. It's the inevitable universal experience of living in an imperfect world that doesn't stop to let us tune up. And the difference between a life that sounds like music and a life that sounds like noise is whether you stop and listen. Whether you're honest enough to hear which string has drifted out of tune and humble enough to make the adjustment instead of just turning up the volume and hoping nobody notices. Because you will notice. The part of you that knows what the chord should sound like will always notice. It will not let you go. Life won't be right until it is tuned. Trust what your heart hears and is telling you about your song. So graduates, now I encourage you to take your six strings, make it something worth hearing, and play your song as I leave you with mine.
0: How awesome is that? Eric Church at University of North Carolina. You can tell he put some time and effort into that. You know, he's like, I get an opportunity here to talk with kids about to be men and women in the real world, about to kick off and start life. And he spoke from his own life and own experience and related life itself to six guitar strings. Unique and awesome. Bravo, Eric Church. Thank you so much, Tony Katz listeners. Tony Katz will be back tomorrow. I am Mike Coolidge. We'll talk to you later this month. Have a great day.
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0: We're on Red Eye Radio. He is Eric Carlin. I'm Gary McNamara. Coming up on the bottom of the hour, the most bizarre audio yesterday. The perfect example of why it is impossible to communicate with somebody on the left. And this was the hearing yesterday before the House. And you had the Fairfax County attorney that was on.
1: Yeah.
0: And wait till you hear. And what they hit him on was in his website, which is his campaign website. It's been up for 6 years, where he said, you know, we take immigration. Our office will take immigration consequences into account when making prosecuting decisions. If two people commit the same crime, but one's punishment includes deportation, that's a perversion of justice and not a reflection of the values of Fairfax County. That's what he had on his website.
1: Mm-hmm.
0: He took it off. Wait till you hear how he attempts to justify it. And it's just, and Jim Jordan is doing the questioning. It's the most bizarre thing, and we'll have it coming up following the bottom of the hour. Also, we'll get to Trump's trip to China. It was interesting because when I was come in, I did a bunch of reading before I came in, and was driving here, and I'm like, I don't know. I don't know what's going to come out of it.
1: Yeah.
0: You know, it's all words right now. We'll see what the action is.
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9: Good morning. It's 5 o'clock. I'm Skyler Cooper. This is the KRMG Morning News on Friday. It is cloudy right now and 73. A nice warm start to the weekend. And it's going to get pretty warm today. 88 or so this afternoon. Might see some rain. Might. Probably going to stay west of here. We'll have more in the 5-day forecast. There's some chances for severe weather toward the end of it. We also have the latest on President Trump's trip to China as he heads back to Washington this morning. But our top story on the KRMG Morning News, former Oklahoma death row inmate Richard Glossop has been released from prison on bond, a judge granting his release as he awaits his third murder trial.
10: For the first time in nearly 30 years, Richard Glossop is experiencing life outside prison walls after posting $500,000 bond. Since narrowly escaping execution three separate times, the Supreme Court overturned his conviction last year after ruling prosecutors allowed a witness to give false testimony. A judge granted bond to the 63-year-old as he awaits retrial on charges of killing his ex-boss. Glossop's case has drawn national attention, including from celebrities like Kim Kardashian, and was highlighted in a 2017 documentary, Killing Richard Glossop.
9: Carmen Roberts reporting, two juries have convicted Glossop of hiring someone to kill Oklahoma City motel owner Barry Van Treese in 1997. Both of those convictions have now been thrown out. For his third trial, the death penalty is off the table. 5:01 on the Friday edition of the KRMG Morning News. And more of the morning's top stories now in the 24-hour Fox News Center with Ben Morgan.
3: Skyler, it looks like outdoor plans are a go this weekend, but storms are on their way.
11: Still watching some sprinkles around this morning and again tomorrow morning too, but the weekend, by and large, looks great for outdoor plans. Then a big weather pattern shift we've been talking about for a few days. Rain and thunder likely Monday, Tuesday, and off and on through the rest of next week too. Some pockets of heavy rain could lead to some flooding concerns and also some severe weather risk too.
3: We will have the complete five-day forecast coming up. President Trump departed from Beijing on Air Force One after a two-day summit with Chinese President Xi Jinping. China sending the president off with a band and a group of people waving American and Chinese flags as he ascended the steps onto Air Force One. Trump will now head back to the U.S. He announced that President Xi will visit the U.S. on September 24th. The state of Oklahoma executed a man who was convicted of killing his ex-girlfriend and her daughter in 2007.
12: Death row inmate Raymond Johnson was executed using a three-drug injection at the state penitentiary in McAllister. Johnson was sentenced to death for killing his ex-girlfriend Brooke Whitaker with a claw hammer and setting the house on fire, which also killed her seven-month-old daughter Kaya. Prosecutors said Johnson fractured Whitaker's skull and caused more than 20 lacerations on her face and head. He also set the house on fire while the mother and daughter were still alive. Johnson was convicted and sentenced to death. Reports say that in addition to his first-degree murder conviction, Johnson was also convicted in 1996 of manslaughter, serving 9 years of a 20-year sentence. Kirk McCracken, 102.3 KRMG, Tulsa's News and Talk.
3: Bobby Eaton Sr., a longtime Tulsa community leader and civil rights activist, has died at the age of 90. His son, Bobby Eaton Jr., says Eaton Sr. spent his life fighting for equality and strengthening North Tulsa. Eaton Sr. was the son of Joseph Eaton, a 1921 Tulsa race massacre survivor who ran a Greenwood barbershop that doubled as a hub for civil rights organizing. In the 1960s, Eaton Sr. was arrested while protesting a whites-only cafe. Tulsa Mayor Monroe Nichols called Eaton Sr. Papa E and said his decades of work brought the entire community together and will never be forgotten. Groundbreaking was held Thursday for a new dog park in downtown Tulsa. It's on Archer between Boulder and Main, next to Cicero's Restaurant. Organizers say it's important to have a dog-friendly area if Tulsa wants to attract people to live downtown. It'll be called the Brush Arbor Grove Dog Park. It'll have high-quality artificial turf, and it'll have separate areas for big and small dogs.
13: 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On a Friday night at the Route 66 Carnival in Town West, you can see a great 80s hair metal cover band called Glam R Us. And Saturday night at PJ's Bar and Grill, you can see a great local band called The Plumbers. 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Brandon Clark will be playing at the Merc Sunday afternoon. I'm Lynn Hernandez on 102.3 KRMG, Tulsa's News and Talk.
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9: Now the five-day forecast brought to you by Don Carlton Honda, 4141 South Memorial, with Fox 23 and KRMG meteorologist Laura Mock.
14: We have a few rain chances ahead for us, Skyler, and even a few chances for storms, too. Now, this morning, a few showers will be possible. High temperature today, 88 degrees with partly cloudy skies. Dry through the middle of the day. Areas out west have a limited chance of a few storms later on tonight. We'll have to watch to see if any of that can make it into green country. Saturday's high temperature, 88. We're going to have some warm mornings over the weekend, 70s for low temperatures. We'll be mostly sunny Saturday afternoon. A few showers possible in the morning. Sunday, 87, partly cloudy, still breezy, and thunderstorm chances increase by late Sunday. And we're going to have a few more rounds of storms possible early next week with severe weather in play. I'm certified meteorologist Laura Mock for Fox 23 and 102.3 KRMG, Tulsa's News and Talk.
9: It is partly cloudy this morning, 70 right now in Bixby, 73 at Tulsa's severe weather station. We'll get our Friday catch up on the week's news with Brian Kilmeade next.
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15: 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I'm Matt Hudson alongside April Hill. We'll have those stories and more on the KRMG Afternoon News at 4.
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23: And so the truth may not be this. Ship will carry on.
9: It's the KRMG Morning News Friday edition. I'm Skyler Cooper. That means it's time to check in with Brian Kilmeade. You're going to hear him later this morning at 9 o'clock. Good morning, Brian.
24: What's happening, Skyler?
9: Well, let's start here to catch up on the news of the week with the President's Summit with President Xi in China. President Trump says they are ordering 200 Boeing planes. What else are you seeing come out of that meeting?
24: Relationships and I think some parameters on with those 30 different businesses. And I think that's going to be good for, you know, guys like Tesla, you know, Elon Musk and Tim Cook. They don't need any help from President Trump. But now you have different leaders and you have a cordial breakthrough. And I know everything about China shouldn't be trusted and how they try to get into our intellectual property. And I'm worried about that. And they have categorized different companies as white companies, where meaning don't worry, there's technology is not a worry. And others that are a problem, which I wish we had in place 20 years ago when Apple decides to put all their manufacturing there. So I think number one, the dialogue. I think nothing could be bad about that. Number two is I like that we have not budged on Taiwan. We have to protect them at all costs without being confrontational on it. But let them know we will defend, and we let them know we're going to make that a defensive porcupine. And I think now it's going to be focused on Iran.
9: Is there any sign that they're going to help with the Strait of Hormuz or moving this forward?
24: No. But I will say that we're going to focus on that. And some of the things the president said, that they're staying out of it, and not giving arms, I don't think the intelligence backs that up. They are giving them arms through the Caspian Sea. They want to resume that relationship because it seems to work, getting discount oil for a country this big, just like Venezuela seems to work for them. But I think it's an interesting time. If you continue to engage and at the highest level they have respect for each other, and no one colors Donald Trump as naive, know, he's not some businessman coming out in 2017. Now he's 2026, and he's been doing this and working with Xi and knowing him for 9 years now, 10 years. So, and I think China stopped trying to predict Donald Trump. They stopped trying to do the normal profile like they do on past presidents, because you cannot put him into a box. So we'll see what happens. And I just, you know, of course, people are going to be critical. But I wish the president now will focus on Iran, and I think it's military action again.
0: Brian Kilmeade is with us. Kevin Warsh takes over as Fed chair today. Does the Fed go in a different direction now, especially considering the inflation numbers?
24: I don't think they can lower interest rate with inflation high. But I think he wants to, and I think he has more respect from the president, obviously. But I don't think with inflation numbers like this, even the president will say, you better lower rates.
0: Does it make a difference that Powell is going to stay on? It was kind of an interesting move that he'll be there still.
24: It's a stupid move on his. It shows he's petty. Move on. You know, he got his feelings hurt. Nobody wants him there. He's been a disappointment. You know, I'm not qualified to be Fed chair, but I'm watching people from all sides of the aisle and talk about how he dropped the ball. He was slow to move. He's costing people money every day. And now he wants to stick around to make sure an investigation goes away that has already gone away.
0: Brian Kilmeade on this Friday morning. One last question. How will the wave of redistricting and the change with the Voting Rights Act, how will all that redefine elections in America?
24: Well, I'll tell you what, Skylar, I was with the speaker on Tuesday. He was confident that once the war's over, the economic numbers are so strong and Democrats are putting together so many wacky socialists, unqualified people, that they think they had a shot at keeping the House and bucking history. Now he's convinced of it. I mean, think about it. Alabama, there's one. There's Tennessee, then there's two. Now Mississippi, there's another. South Carolina, there's another. Looks like four more out of Florida. Virginia gets nullified. I don't think Democrats have any moves unless they're going to go back to New York, but they've been rejected twice. So if this thing's going to be decided by 5 to 10 seats, the Republicans maybe have picked up as many as 14. Potentially. Of course, they got to perform. And you can't just assume Hispanics are going to continue to stay in Republican column. And, of course, we know what happened in Texas. It was countered by California. But Democrats are outraged about what's happening, and they're prepared to say if Republicans hold, they're cheated. So, which will just further inflame the country. But if I'm the Republicans, I feel pretty good right now. They're back. They're back in the game.
0: Brian Kilmeade, 9 to 11 this morning on KRMG. Take care.
24: Go get him, Scott.
0: 5:14 on the KRMG Morning News. 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
11: Skylar, we have made it to Friday. A couple of sprinkles around this morning and again tomorrow morning, too. But windy, that's going to continue. Upper 80s today, mid to upper 80s tomorrow and Sunday, too. But the wind rolls on. Next chance of rain and thunder coming late Sunday night. I'm Chief Meteorologist James Adelog for Fox 23 and 102.3 KRMG Tulsa's News and Talk.
0: We are cloudy this morning. Broken Arrow is at 70, 73 degrees at Tulsa's severe weather station.
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6: We're getting you up to speed with the three big things you need to know every 15 minutes.
7: Three.
0: President Trump and Chinese President Xi Jinping wrapping up their meetings, both claiming important progress in stabilizing the relationship between the U.S. and China. That even as there are still deep differences on Iran, on Taiwan, and more, President Trump is now returning to Washington.
7: Two.
0: There's a new law here in Oklahoma aiming to increase transparency in school districts by requiring them to share disciplinary history and certain allegations against teachers with their previous employers before hiring them. This measure also protects districts from liability when sharing that information and prevents a hire from moving forward until they have that info. District leaders say concerns about legal exposure can limit what info is shared between districts. Now, that law takes effect July 1st.
7: One.
0: Our top story this morning, former death row inmate Richard Glossop is now out of jail, free on bond. Here he is.
10: Could you make one comment, though?
21: Yeah, I'm just thankful for my wife and my attorneys and just happy.
0: He's out while he's awaiting retrial for the 1997 murder of Barry Van Treese. Glossop was previously sentenced to death in the case. He's had two previous trials. Now, the Supreme Court threw out his most recent conviction last year, saying he didn't get a fair trial. Glossop has been behind bars since Oklahoma Attorney General Gettner Drummond announced the state would seek to retry him on that murder charge, but this time not seek the death penalty.
6: 102.3 KRMG, Tulsa's news and talk, is your home for the three big things you need to know. 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
0: Now the five-day forecast as we get into the weekend. It's brought to you by Don Carlton Honda, 4141 South Memorial, with Fox 23 and KRMG certified meteorologist Laura Mock. Morning, Laura.
14: Good morning, Skyler.
0: Feeling a bit more like summer, but still have those chances for spring storms.
14: Oh, yes, we do. Severe weather back in play starting Sunday night and continuing early next week.
0: All right, but let's get through the weekend first. Looks like we're going to stay mostly dry, right?
14: Mostly dry. I'm still keeping a 20 or 30% chance in the forecast for the next few days, which means maybe a few showers in the morning, and we'll watch for an isolated storm or two in the evening. But again, most of us are staying dry. High temperature today, 88 degrees, partly cloudy skies. Saturday, 88. Breezy south winds all weekend. We'll be mostly sunny on Saturday, partly cloudy on Sunday, gusts as high as 40 miles per hour. Severe storm chances start to ramp up a little bit Sunday night, and we could see another round of storms possible Monday evening and Tuesday evening. I'm certified meteorologist Laura Mock for Fox 23 and 102.3 KRMG, Tulsa's News and Talk.
0: 69 degrees right now in Owosso, 73 at Tulsa's Severe Weather Station.
25: Hey, guys, I bet you need a haircut. 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
7: 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Thrilling.

0: Yesterday was 11 years since we lost B.B. King, so I thought we would play a little B.B. this morning. I missed the date yesterday, but what caught my attention this morning was I was going through my Facebook memories, and I had shared something from Eric Clapton, who obviously was very close to B.B. and played with him a lot, and he posted a video, I guess it was the day after, and it was just marking the sad loss of his friend. So B.B. King gone 11 years, and weirdly, 2 days ago, one of his close associates passed away at the age of 100, right around that same time. Many years later, of course. 522, it's the KRMG Morning News Friday edition. We have a lot to get to this morning. We're going to get a legislative update on what's been going on down at the state capitol. And we're going to give away some tickets to Bret Michaels. And we have some more information that you need to know about that new ratepayer protection law that was passed through the state legislature. We'll go in depth with Fox 23 and KRMG's Devin Lyon on that. Also, we're going to find out about, I want to read for you something that Governor Stitt sent out yesterday, praising lawmakers for doing something within 24 hours of finding out they probably should. And I guess there was some kind of trigger law in Oklahoma where if the federal gas tax were to change or be suspended, then the state tax would go up. Like they would take advantage of it and make more money locally. The governor didn't want that to happen in case President Trump suspends the federal. Well, he wants to see it happen. Congress has to do it. But in case it does happen, Oklahoma's decided, he said it was an old antiquated law anyway. So they passed a new one where that won't be the case. And we'll have a lot more to come here on the KRMG Morning News after we check some of the day's top stories with Ben.
1: Well, Skyler, ICE has released the wife of a 27-year-old Army veteran after a month in custody.
2: Daisy Rivera Ortega was arrested last month in El Paso while she was signing up for a special immigration program to protect military spouses who are in the U.S. illegally. Her husband, Army Sergeant First Class Jose Serrano, who served three tours in Afghanistan, told CBS at the time,
3: ICE. It's out of control right now, sir.
2: Last night, Serrano posted a video with his freed wife.
4: Hola.
2: Serrano says he and his wife will follow the immigration process to fix her legal status. Michael Wallace, CBS News.
1: A vulture invasion in a North Carolina town resulting in action against the couple that lured them in.
5: The town of Hillsborough, North Carolina, taking them to court over what neighbors say is the couple's bird brain decision to attract hordes of vultures to their home. It's been going on for 2 years, claiming the pair puts out food scraps for their fine feathered friends who leave droppings in their wake and damage property with their sharp talons. The couple says the vultures were a problem before they moved in. Gary Baumgarten, Fox News.
0: You know what? That kind of sounds like the plot of a James Bond movie.
6: A little bit. Who has pet vultures?
7: Who would think to do that in the first place?
0: Oh, you know what? This reminds me of something. You said pet vultures, and it reminded me of a comedian who always talked about having attack birds rather than like a dog. But it was crows instead of vultures.
7: Mm-hmm.
0: The comedian was Adam Carolla.
6: Oh, okay.
0: And on Monday, I'm going to interview Adam Carolla.
6: Hey.
0: I haven't said anything about this yet because I was waiting for it to come closer. But I'm going to talk to Adam on Monday.
6: Now, how serendipitous.
0: I know. I'll ask him about the vultures. he'll be in Tulsa on June 13th. He's going to be playing the Bricktown Comedy Club, Tulsa. So got a hold of him. It's been a long time since I talked to him. I've called his podcast a long, long time ago.
6: I was going to say, Adam Carolla, one of your idols, man.
0: Yeah, I've listened to him since I was probably 11 or 12, which is probably too young to be listening to Adam Carolla.
6: Definitely too young.
0: So I'm really excited to flip the script and interview him, and he'll be in Tulsa next month. But just so you know, we'll be talking to Adam soon. I don't know when I'm going to air it. I'm talking to him on Monday. It's not on the show. We're going to record it later.
6: I think that's safe for the both of you.
0: Well, he knows what he's doing. He's been on broadcast for a long time, but mostly podcasting for the last 15 years.
6: Sure, yeah.
0: Anyway, that's coming up. Right now, I want to tell you that after all this speculation, we're getting a little closer to finding out who the new James Bond will be. Who's the next 007?
4: The search for Bond.
8: James Bond.
4: Is on. Amazon MGM officially auditioning actors for the last few weeks to fill the coveted role of the super spy last played by Daniel Craig in 2021's No Time to Die.
9: I'm the money.
8: Every penny of it.
4: Denis Villeneuve from the Dune movies will direct the next film. There are certainly big shoes to fill. 007's legacy actors include Roger Moore, Pierce Brosnan, Timothy Dalton, George Lazenby, David Niven, and of course, Sean Connery.
10: A martini, shaken, not stirred.
4: Matt Wolf, CBS News.
0: Did he not say Daniel Craig?
11: He mentioned Daniel Craig like at the start.
0: In the beginning, okay.
11: I was just distracted, by the way. He said, Denis Villeneuve. And I just totally lost my train of thought.
0: I still haven't seen... Like, I should probably watch all of them. I've seen a bunch of Bond movies, but I've not seen all of them. So I want to do all that.
7: I've only seen a couple of the Connery ones, and they were really good.
11: I think I might be in the minority here, but I think you could probably get away with seeing like half of them.
0: I know.
7: Yeah.
0: I know. Especially the, who is it that's considered the worst?
11: Well, like,
7: is that Roger Moore?
11: Or
0: Lazenby?
11: I think, well, you know, Roger Moore and Lazenby are considered the worst, but I mean, if you look back in quality, I think Pierce Brosnan had the worst.
7: Yeah, but he was a good Bond.
11: Fine, but I not like other than
7: I agree with you. The scripting was bad for those movies, but
0: a little bit. Yeah, he was a cool Bond though.
7: Yeah,
0: he's also great in Mrs. Doubtfire. Let's go to the forecast. Here's Chief Meteorologist James Adelot.
12: Good morning, Skylar. We've almost made it to the weekend. A few sprinkles around this morning and also tomorrow morning too. Mid to upper 80s and windy. Clouds and sun mix. That'll carry us through tomorrow and Sunday too. And the wind rolls on. I'm Chief Meteorologist James Adelot for Fox 23 and 102.3 KRMG, Tulsa's News and Talk.
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13: This is Clark Howard. Airfares going through the roof right now. Airfares were already higher this year than last year because demand has been really strong. But then once the war started and the cost of jet fuel went up, airlines were facing billions of dollars of additional expenses. And guess who's going to be billed for those? You and me. Now, normally the way prices are set is strictly by demand. So what are the airlines going to do? They know that they're going to meet price resistance. That's where people say, I can't afford that. And so the airlines are actually going to park planes in the desert, reduce service so they can keep up the number of seats full on every aircraft at higher prices. What's your job? 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Save more, spend less, and avoid getting ripped off with me, Clark Howard, on 102.3 KRMG, Tulsa's News and Talk.
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3: Good morning. It's 5:30 on a Friday. This is the KRMG morning news. I'm Skyler Cooper. Looks like it's fair skies this morning. 73 degrees, upper 80s today. Pretty warm. Chance of rain's going to stay primarily west of us. We're watching really more into the weekend going into next week for severe storm chances moving back in. We'll have that 5-day forecast to give you the timing on it. And the latest on the president's trip to China. He's now headed back to the U.S. And how that all ended coming up. Our top story this morning, former Oklahoma death row inmate Richard Glossop is now out of prison, released on bond as he awaits a new trial.
4: Glossop has been behind bars for nearly 30 years, ever since the 1997 murder of his boss, Barry Van Treese, in Oklahoma City, with more than 20 years of that spent on death row. The U.S. Supreme Court last year overturned his conviction on the grounds that he did not get a fair trial. A preliminary hearing for his retrial is set to start next month. In the meantime, the judge ruled that he will be released on a $500,000 bond, but must wear a GPS monitor and has a curfew to stay at home between 10 p.m. and 7 a.m. Steve Knoll, 102.3 KRMG, Tulsa's News and Talk.
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5: A great-looking weather forecast for the weekend, but storms are brewing next week.
6: After a few sprinkles this morning and again tomorrow morning, too, a big weather pattern change kicks up rain and thunder for us starting on late Sunday night and Monday, but most of the weekend will be great for outdoor plans. Next week, though, unsettled. Rain and thunder chances possibly every day, even the risk of heavy rain and flooding, and even some severe weather risk, too.
5: We will have the complete 5-day forecast coming up. President Trump is returning from a 2-day summit with Chinese officials, during which he held talks with President

0: They've been waiting for this day for too long.
1: We will always miss Brooke, Kaya, and Andra. This didn't bring them back, but we'll no longer have to see his face on TV. He's no longer associated with Brooke and Kaya. And now I think we can finally begin to heal.
0: The Department of Corrections says Johnson had no family sitting in the chamber to witness his execution. Bobby Eaton Sr., a longtime Tulsa community leader and civil rights activist, has died at the age of 90.
2: His son, Bobby Eaton Jr., says Eaton Sr. spent his life fighting for equality and strengthening North Tulsa. Eaton Sr. was the son of Joseph Eaton, a 1921 Tulsa race massacre survivor who ran a Greenwood barber shop that doubled as a hub for civil rights organizing. In the 1960s, Eaton Sr. was arrested while protesting a whites-only cafe. Tulsa Mayor Monroe Nichols called Eaton Sr., quote, Papa E, and said his decades of work, quote, brought the entire community together and will never be forgotten. Mark Conroe, 102.3 KRMG, Tulsa's News and Talk.
0: A new law in Oklahoma aims to increase transparency in school districts. Governor Kevin Stitt signed Senate Bill 346 into law this week. It requires school districts to contact a teacher's previous employer before hiring them and would require those districts to share disciplinary history and certain allegations. The measure also protects districts from liability when sharing this information and prevents a hire from moving forward until that information is received. District leaders believe that concerns about legal exposure can limit what information is shared between districts. The law will go into effect on July 1st. KRMG News time is 5:35.
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4: Warm again today, Skylar, and we're adding in some chances for rain, maybe a few sprinkles or light scattered showers around this morning. Later on this evening, we'll watch for some storms out west that could try and head in our direction. It's going to be very limited. High temperature today, 88 degrees with partly cloudy skies and strong winds gusting up to 35 miles per hour out of the south. Tomorrow, 88 for a high temperature. Looks like most of Saturday stays dry. A few showers possible in the morning hours. Sunday, high temperature 87. More storms possible late in the day, and we're going to keep those storm chances going early next week. I'm certified meteorologist Laura Mock for Fox 23 and 102.3 KRMG, Tulsa's News and Talk.
3: 70 right now in Jinx. We have cloudy skies and 73 at Tulsa's severe weather station. There's a new feature on Instagram. If you're on there, you may have noticed pictures of people showing up in the bottom corner. What is that? And do you want to see it? If you don't, there's actually a way to fix it. We'll tell you more about that coming up. As we continue a little bit later, I have Brett Michaels tickets to give away too. One more pair of those. He's going to be here on May 28th. It's the Friday edition of the KRMG Morning News.
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0: 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I was right.
1: Agree to disagree.
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2: 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We'll get you there on time. Headed outdoors? You'll know what to expect. Weather. 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Together.

0: Is this one of the real ones?
1: Yeah, this is the original.
2: This is the one.
0: Okay. It's so... I guess I'm just more... My ears are accustomed to the newer ones or something. I was like, is this a knockoff, a fake or something?
2: You know, I was thinking about it, though. It does only get better. Because...
0: That's the one thing that gets better.
2: Because, you know, the Bond movies sort of represent the eras they were made in. So you get a lot of great Bond music as the series progresses. I mean, this is classic and iconic stuff here, but it does only get better.
0: Yep. I guess we'll make our way through some Bond music today since we're going to find out who it is soon enough. Any guesses?
1: I would love to see them cast Henry Cavill as James Bond.
2: That would be pretty cool. Does that mean that he is basically the same guy he was in Mission Impossible?
0: Got a good Bond look to him.
1: Yeah. I just feel like he has the charisma and the presence to be Bond, you know?
2: Are they still considering Idris Elba for this?
1: He would be another good one.
0: Ryan Reynolds.
1: I don't think you can cast an American or even a Canadian actor as Bond. I feel like that's a step too far.
0: I know. I just like the idea that kind of the Deadpool attitude.
2: Yeah, I just couldn't take it very seriously.
0: No, you wouldn't. It would be a joke of a Bond movie, but I would like to explore it. Maybe he could do a parody.
2: I like taking a shaken. No, that's terrible. That's not Ryan Reynolds.
1: I'm taking my martini shaken, never stirred.
2: That's a little better.
1: That's a little more in line.
0: He's tough to do.
1: Yeah.
0: Today is a banner day on the National Day calendar, by the way, especially in the food world. National Sliders Day.
2: Oh, sweet.
0: Little burgers, heck yeah. It's National Chocolate Chip Day, which can do no wrong. National Pizza Party Day.
2: Hey, man, we started late on the food.
0: 41 minutes?
2: That's pretty good.
0: He's a while in.
1: That is a new record for us.
0: So we're going to have a pretty good day. It's going to be warm, 88 or so. And rain chances might get a shower close enough to Tulsa, but for the most part, that's going to be west of us, Laura says. Pretty good weekend. And then Sunday night, getting into Monday and a little bit into the next week, we have more severe weather chances. So we'll be following that. We'll check the 5-day forecast. Sorry, I'm just glancing ahead to tomorrow's day calendar and tomorrow's National Barbecue Day. What? You're distracted here.
2: So, yeah, enjoy your weekend, guys.
0: Oh, yeah. We will check that forecast. We'll get more on that. We will not be distracted by a barbecue at 5:42. What's that?
2: Maybe you won't.
0: I can't guarantee it. It's such a Friday here, and it's the 5 o'clock hour. And let's get some more news, Ben Morgan.
3: Yeah, why not? Sources now telling ABC News that President Trump is prepared to drop a multi-billion-dollar lawsuit that he filed against the American government over the 2019 leak of his tax returns. In exchange, according to the proposal, a new $1.7 billion fund would be set up that would compensate people who say they were unfairly targeted by the Biden administration.
4: He believes that, okay, I will drop this. I won't be paid personally, but in exchange for this, we must create this victim settlement fund, if you will, where people can file a claim and then get paid out by the U.S. government. If they believe that they were wrongfully targeted by the Biden administration, if they were wrongfully victims of weaponization. So basically, paying all the people he pardoned.
3: That is ABC News's Catherine Falders. Two people have died after their small plane collided with a house in Akron, Ohio on Thursday and burst into flames. Four people were at home at the time, but were able to escape without serious injury. Their neighbor spoke to CBS News affiliate WOIO-TV.
5: We're going to support them however we need to. This is a great community of homes and people here, and we all come together if there's ever any need.
3: The names of the victims were not immediately released. The National Transportation Safety Board will now be investigating the incident.
0: So I was, Ben, I told you and everybody a couple of days ago that I was on my social media break. And I got bored one night and I was like, all right, let me log back into Instagram. And
2: I thought I recognized some of those notifications.
0: Yeah, I was like, all right, let me see how many videos Ben sent me. It wasn't as many as I thought for my, 4 or 5 days off.
2: Well, I think after like the first 2 days of not hearing anything, I was like,
0: he's gone.
2: He's probably not looking.
0: So I'm back in and I noticed there's a new feature. It's called Instance, Instagram Instance. They say photos disappear. There's no viewer list, so you can't figure out who's looking at your stuff. Reactions and replies are private. So it's just some new thing. And I'm, as a like almost an original Instagram user. I'm not interested in something new. It does what it does, right?
2: An Instagram snob.
0: Who knew?
2: Who knew?
0: But not everybody's on board with this, like me. And there's a way to turn it off if you don't want to see it.
6: Fox on Tech.
7: You don't like those new instants on Instagram? You can turn them off. Meta's Instagram debuted a new feature this week that not everybody is excited about. They're called instants, and it is a quick way to snap a photo and share it through a special kind of feed that evaporates quickly. Meta intended it as a way for users to quickly share moments as they happen, but there are some people now complaining the app feature is causing them to inadvertently share photos they'd rather not the world get to see. That's because tapping the shutter button within the instance puts that photo right on the feed. There is an undo feature, but most users seem to be missing it. So to prevent any mishaps, one can tap their three-line menu, get to content preferences, and choose hide instance in inbox. Not only will you no longer see the feature, you will also no longer see instance sent to you by other users. With Fox on Tech, I'm Eben Brown, Fox News.
0: I just looked it up, Ben. I'm not quite as much of an IG OG as I thought I was. It came out in 2010, and I didn't get on there until like 2014 or 2015 or something.
2: Oh, stolen valor, man.
8: So it's interesting you guys are talking about this. I just saw on Instagram yesterday one of my friends sharing how to turn this off. And I was like, thank you. Well, we don't need Snapchat inside of Instagram.
0: Yeah, they already have that weird thing above your inbox that's just, what is that, like a little message?
1: Yeah, those, what are they called, notes or something like that?
0: I've never once clicked on one of those. I've never once created one of those.
2: You know, the new thing, well, I say now the new thing because they just have a new thing now. The old new thing was that, what, the reshare thing?
0: Finally.
1: The repost,
2: yeah.
1: Which they took away because there was an app that let you do that like 5 years ago, and they said, no, you can't have that.
8: Yeah, I just want to scroll and look at pictures.
0: Yeah, I want to doom scroll. Leave me alone, Instagram. I don't need your features.
2: It's fine. Stop it.
0: 546. The forecast with Chief Meteorologist James Adelot.
9: TGIF, Skyler. We've got a couple of sprinkles around this morning. Same story tomorrow morning, too. Otherwise, dry and windy. Upper 80s today, mid to upper 80s tomorrow and again Sunday. And a clouds and sun mix, too. I'm Chief Meteorologist James Adelot for Fox 23 and 102.3 KRMG, Tulsa's News and Talk.
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11: What is your read on President Xi? I mean, you read that their economy is struggling. You read that he's isolated. You read both Putin and President Xi have a pretty high degree of paranoia. What is your read as you look at President Xi from a distance going into the meeting?
12: Yeah, I think my read has been what I think has been for a while, and that is China has a plan. I mean, they clearly view themselves, they believe they will be the world's most powerful country. 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And they're executing on that plan, and I don't blame them. If I were the Chinese government, I'd have the same plan. 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We're not trying to constrain China. 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
3: Three.
4: ABC News reporting this morning that President Trump is about to drop a multi-billion dollar lawsuit that he filed against the American government over the leak of his tax returns some years ago. In exchange for that, this according to the proposal that ABC News has, it says a new $1.7 billion fund would be set up for what would be compensating people who they say were unfairly targeted by the Biden administration.
3: Two.
4: Oklahoma lawmakers take action to rewrite an old law on gas prices. Under previous law, the state would raise its portion of the gas tax if the federal government cut or eliminates its portion. It means drivers would see no savings at all. But with high gas prices and Congress now actually considering suspending the federal gas tax, Oklahoma lawmakers rallied and within 24 hours passed an update to what Governor Kevin Stitt calls an antiquated trigger law. So that'll lock in our gas tax where it is if the federal government changes theirs.
3: One.
4: In our top story this morning, an Oklahoma County judge granted bail for former death row inmate Richard Glossop yesterday. Glossop was convicted first after the 1997 beating death of Oklahoma City motel owner Barry Van Treese. Supreme Court overturned that conviction. His most recent conviction last year. Glossop's attorneys telling us how they feel about the judge granted his bond request yesterday.
5: He's just overjoyed. It is, you know, the best news that he's had in 29 years. It's amazing. A really, truly great decision by Judge Mai to see through the state's fog that they've been sending out, that somehow or another they have a strong case, to see through that and to grant him a bond is a great victory.
4: Glossop will have a third murder trial. This time the death penalty is not in play. Glossop will have to wear an ankle monitor in the meantime, also stay at his wife's house, reside there. He has to maintain a curfew. He can't be out after 10 p.m. until 7 in the morning, and he cannot have any contact with witnesses from the case.
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4: 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Morning, Laura.
6: Good morning, Skyler.
4: Did we get through most of the weekend without rain and storms?
6: I think so. It's low chances, 20, 30% chance. I think a lot of our weekend activities will be fine. I just can't completely guarantee we don't see any rain.
4: We'll keep an eye on that, but it will be pretty warm, won't it?
6: Oh, yes, it will. The morning temperatures are going to be warm, too. We're talking lows in the 70s the next several days, highs in the upper 80s. Today, 88 degrees, partly cloudy, a few showers possible this morning, and we'll watch out for some storms out west this evening to see if they can make it into our area. Saturday, high temperature 88 degrees, mostly sunny for most of the day. Still pretty breezy over the weekend, too. Gusts as high as 40 miles per hour on Sunday. High temperature Sunday, 87. Thunderstorm chances ramping up a little bit more Sunday night, and we'll have higher chances for that Monday and Tuesday. I'm certified meteorologist Laura Mock for Fox 23 and 102.3 KRMG, Tulsa's News and Talk.
4: 71 right now in Collinsville, 73 at Tulsa's Severe Weather Station.
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4: Hey, Ben, let's do a little inside radio baseball for folks right now. You ever notice when you get to work, especially when we come on the air at 5 o'clock, do you hear it in your own voice that you're a little tired sometimes?
5: Yeah. Pretty often.
4: I was really struggling with that when I first got back to mornings in February. I was like, I can hear it. I cannot wake up.
5: And I don't feel like I'm even me until like, you know, like 6:30.
4: Yeah. Well, there's science behind why that is. Obviously, you're tired. You know you sound tired. But there is science confirming that we actually do sound sleepy. And researchers at University of Texas found that when we're tired, our breathing gets out of whack with our pace of speaking.
5: So okay.
4: It messes with your pitch and your voice quality.
5: Hmm.
4: And so sometimes you get raspy and you have to yell a little bit.
5: Yeah.
4: You might not think that's a big deal, but it's enough. They say that speech recognition software, like your phone, if you're trying to talk to text,
5: or
4: it won't even recognize you in some cases.
5: Huh. Okay. That's, well, now I feel very vindicated, and the 5 o'clock listeners should feel very special because you're literally getting a version of us that won't be in later in the show.
4: Yeah. It is kind of a skill that we've learned to overcome it though, right? Like we try to, okay, sound awake. You ever do that when you're sleeping? Someone calls you, you're like, okay, sound awake.
5: As best we can. We keep the pep.
4: It is early and it's a Friday morning. We'll have more of the day's top stories and weather and traffic on the way next.
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4: Good morning. It is 6 o'clock on Friday. I'm Skyler Cooper, and thank you for listening to the KRMG Morning News. It is cloudy right now, 73 degrees. Upper 80s today. It's going to be nice and toasty. Rain chances mainly west of us. We might get a couple of showers on the edge of town. More severe weather chances are actually later, like Sunday night, Monday, getting into next week. We'll talk about that. And we have more coming up on that law that the state lawmakers have passed, the governor has signed, on protecting your what you pay for utilities around data centers. But our top story this morning, the Oklahoma man who's been behind bars for nearly three decades for a murder that he insists he had nothing to do with has now been released from prison ahead of yet another trial. Richard Glossop was first arrested in 1997, convicted and then sentenced to death for what prosecutors have said was his part in a murder-for-hire plot targeting his boss. Well, he got a new trial in 2004 and was convicted again. But last year, the U.S. Supreme Court threw out that conviction, saying that prosecutors knowingly allowed false testimony from a witness.
11: The former death row inmate was scheduled to be executed three separate times over the years, but yesterday he walked hand in hand with his wife, leaving an Oklahoma prison after being released on bond.
13: I'm just thankful for my wife and my attorneys and just happy. Yeah. Just really happy.
11: Glossop's case gained national attention after celebrities like Kim Kardashian and Susan Sarandon took up his cause.
4: That is ABC's Andrea Fujii. So he's out of prison, but he does have to wear a monitoring device ahead of his third trial. Oklahoma Attorney General Gettner Drummond sort of initiated the process to have this conviction overturned. He agreed that he didn't get a fair trial, but he maintains, Drummond does, that he doesn't think Glossop is innocent. So they will try him again, but he will not be facing the death penalty this time. 6:02 now on the KRMG Morning News. Let's get more of today's top stories with Ben Morgan.
14: We are tracking a gorgeous weekend before some major storms start on Monday.
15: Sprinkles around this morning, and we'll probably see that again tomorrow morning, but most of the action should end really early tomorrow, giving us gorgeous weather for the rest of the weekend. Big weather pattern change, rain and thunder likely Monday and off and on through most of next week. Some flooding potential with heavy rain and also some severe weather threats too.
14: We'll have the complete 5-day forecast coming up. President Trump is on his way back to Washington, D.C. after a multi-day visit to Beijing. While sitting beside Chinese President Xi Jinping, Trump confirmed that he expects President Xi to visit the United States in September.
16: The visit will be reciprocal. We're going to lay it on the line, and we're going to have you're going to walk away, hopefully very impressed, like I'm very impressed with China. And I just want to end by saying thank you very much. It's been really a great couple of days.
14: President Trump also telling reporters that the countries have come to terms on multiple trade agreements. A new law in Oklahoma aims to increase transparency in school districts.
17: Governor Kevin Stitt signed Senate Bill 346 into law this week. It requires school districts to contact a teacher's previous employer before hiring them and would require those districts to share disciplinary history and certain allegations. The measure also protects districts from liability when sharing this information and prevents a hire from moving forward until the information is received. District leaders believe that concerns about legal exposure can limit what information is shared between districts. The law will go into effect on July 1st. Mark Conroe, 102.3 KRMG, Tulsa's News and Talk.
14: Downtown Tulsa is getting an urban dog park.
18: The Brush Arbor Grove Dog Park, as it's going to be called, will be located in the existing green space just south of Cicero's Restaurant on Archer Street between Boulder and Main. With more and more people living downtown, organizers say it's important to make sure there are dog-friendly spaces. They say the park will have separate areas for large and small dogs and will have high-grade artificial turf to help with cleanliness, durability, and year-round maintenance. Steve Berg, 102.3 KRMG, Tulsa's News and Talk.
14: And it is Friday. You know what that means.
19: 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I'm Lynn Hernandez at 102.3 KRMG Tulsa's News and Talk.
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4: It's the Friday edition of the KRMG Morning News. I'm Sky. Heather Cooper. The 5-day forecast now brought to you by Don Carlton Honda, 4141 South Memorial, with Fox 23 and KRMG meteorologist Laura Mock.
20: Warm and breezy, Skylar. High temperature today, 88 degrees with south winds gusting as high as 35 miles per hour. We are adding in a few chances for rain over the next few days. A few light showers are possible for us this morning. And then this evening, storm chances are going to be pretty limited to our west. We'll still have to watch if anything develops to see if that moves into our area tonight. Tomorrow, 88 degrees in the afternoon, mostly sunny, still breezy, a few showers possible. Storm chances increase late on Sunday after a high temperature of 87. We're going to see some rounds of showers and storms Sunday, Monday, and Tuesday with severe weather possible. I'm certified meteorologist Laura Mock for Fox 23 and 102.3 KRMG, Tulsa's News and Talk.
4: Right now in Claremore, 69 degrees, cloudy 73 at Tulsa's severe weather station.
21: We've got a couple city street collisions over on the east side of town. One of them is going to be at 31st to 129th East Avenue. That one has injury reported. A couple vehicles involved. Watch for that there at the intersection. And then we head down to the south end. We've got one for 91st and Mingo. That is going to be non-injury. Roadways, we're in good shape right now. If you're traveling any work zones, not seeing any congestion just yet. Broken Arrow Expressway, notice some additional lights. So yesterday when I got on the BA at Harvard, that's kind of where the new lights ended. I noticed they've made it all the way to Yale. So they're averaging about a mile a day. That's on the eastbound side of the Broken Arrow Expressway. That lighting project, those upgrades will continue again today during the midday hours. 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
4: Other states have been doing this. Now Oklahoma joins the states suing Roblox about child safety concerns. We'll get that story. Also, we'll find out what's going on at the state capitol this week. We've already told you a couple of things going down, but Grant Merrill has even more information in our Friday legislative update next.
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4: So 9 on the KRMG Morning News, and I don't yet have a picture from Aaron in Winchester of the sunrise. He may not be in the truck yet, but if you want to send one in, you can text it to me at 918-921-1023. And it looks like another good one on the way here as we head toward 88 or so this afternoon. It's going to be pretty warm. 73 right now. We'll check that forecast for when storms are back in the area. In fact, we have severe storm chances getting into next week. And we'll check the drive with Chase in a moment. Right now, we have more news with Ben Morgan.
14: Well, Oklahoma is the latest state to sue Roblox over child safety concerns.
0: Oklahoma's lawsuit accuses the popular gaming platform of turning a blind eye as predators targeted and exploited minors. The suit says in one case, a 12-year-old girl was coerced into sending explicit photos and videos to a man in his 40s who posed as a teenager on the platform. Last month, Roblox reached a $12 million settlement with Nevada Attorney General Aaron Ford over a similar lawsuit.
1: As our children connect online, we must be aware that there are those who would seek to harm them.
0: Michael Wallace, CBS News.
14: Vice President J.D. Vance hailed the Trump administration's work to curtail waste, fraud, and abuse during a Thursday stop in Maine.
2: Vice President Vance said to supporters who rallied with him in Bangor that the administration's effort, centering on fighting fraudsters, as posted signs said, will continue. He said he had little faith that local and state leaders were willing to do it.
5: That's the tip of the iceberg. And we're going to find out just how deep that iceberg is. And I suspect, I can't promise, but I suspect we are going to find hundreds of millions of more dollars.
2: The vice president implied Democratic leaders, such as Maine Governor Janet Mills, allow the fraud. Mills, in a statement, said Vance's attacks are to distract from failures in lowering costs and improving health care. Grinnell Scott, Fox News.
4: I told you state lawmakers within 24 hours moved to pass a new law. It's really an update to an old law about the gas tax. That's one of the things they've done this year, this week. But let's find out what else is going on down at state capitol as they get close to the end of the legislative session. KRMG's Grant Merrill is with us live. Good morning, Grant.
6: Good morning. Thanks for having me. We're it's started to get down to the wire on some of this stuff. Governor Stitt ended up signing 15 bills into law. He was able to veto two of them. So we'll talk about that here in a moment. But right now, I think that the legislators are getting over their family feud that they had last week. Skyler, they, of course, last Friday, after we did our legislative update, the tensions kind of spilled out into the open as the House leaders were warning lawmakers that they may end up in a special session. Speaker Kyle Hilbert indicated some anger with Senate leadership that's apparently been brewing for a couple of weeks. The frustrations from the House became public. Basically, there were all kinds of accusations flying back and forth, but hopefully they're going to patch those up and get going. But lots happening this week as far as some of the bills that were signed into law. The governor signed into laws, everything from expanding authority for peace officers to changing firearm laws. Just a lot going on.
4: You know, I was out of town last Friday. I wasn't really aware of the drama going on. But what was the point of contention down there?
6: Well, it was kind of like an episode of The Young and the Restless unraveling. They just over the time spent working, they were basically saying that golf outings had happened, that they should have been working on state legislative business when basically they were breaking up. And the Senate, I think, was kind of in the House leaders' eyes, dragging their feet, reviewing bills over the last month and a half instead of voting on them. Lonnie Paxton said the Senate had done so without having to work late into the night like the House has. He said that the House leaders wasted legislative days earlier in the session by leaving the state for a golf trip. He alleged that the Senate's worked harder, smarter, and longer, and that the stats prove that. The Senate has also said that they would hear no more House bills for the rest of the session, which had been expected to end yesterday.
4: Yeah, they are getting really close to it here. You mentioned the governor's vetoes. Yesterday, we told folks about the new website the governor put up just to put all of his vetoes in one place where people can read the reasoning. And I was thinking back to last year when lawmakers overrode a record 47 vetoes. What are you hearing about that this year? Are they going to be doing some veto overrides before they're done?
6: You know, I haven't heard about a whole lot of future vetoes. The ones that he did veto this week, and he did so on Wednesday, one was Senate Bill 1589. That was a gambling-related bill that would have expanded criminal penalties tied to sweepstakes-style gaming operations. The governor saying that the bill was too broad and could unintentionally criminalize common gaming or entertainment apps while creating uncertainty for some of those businesses. The other one, a state purchasing bill that would have exempted the Oklahoma Attorney General's Office and the District District Attorney's Counsel from standard state motor vehicle purchasing rules. The governor opposed creating a special exemption from the state centralized purchasing process. I don't know if that has anything to do with the feud that continues between him and Gettner Drummond, but I'm sure some people could maybe point to that and say that that was possibly behind that veto.
4: All right, Grant Merrill with us this morning, checking on all things at the state capitol. Anything else we need to know?
6: You know, I don't think so right now. We'll take a look between now and 8 o'clock and make sure that we've covered everything, but I think that's it for now.
4: Thanks so much. We'll talk soon.
6: Thank you.
4: 6:15, let's get weather and traffic now on the KRMG Morning News. Here's Chief Meteorologist James Adelot.
15: Good morning, Skylar. We've almost made it to the weekend. A few sprinkles around this morning and also tomorrow morning too. Mid to upper 80s and windy. Clouds and sun mix. That'll carry us through tomorrow and Sunday too. And the wind rolls on. I'm Chief Meteorologist James Adelot for Fox 23 and 102.3 KRMG, Tulsa's News and Talk.
4: 71 degrees in Sand Springs. It's cloudy and 73 at Tulsa's Severe Weather Station.
21: Sand Springs, you have a nice drive on Highway 412. Looks good. Coming in from Keystone, nice commute on Highway 412 to get you to Sand Springs. Most of the metro is in really good shape. Pretty calm, pretty quiet. We do have city street collisions. 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The injury collisions on East Tulsa, 31st and 129th East Avenue. 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
21: Three.
4: Tensions escalating again near the Strait of Hormuz after a ship anchored off the United Arab Emirates was seized and taken toward Iran. Another was attacked and sank near the coast of Oman. Those incidents reported starting yesterday came as a senior Iranian official reiterated his country's claim to the waterway.
21: Two.
4: The city of Owosso is asking folks who live there to give some feedback on how to improve the community for the new survey. It's part of their 10-year recreation and culture master plan. They say that plan is meant to address multiple factors like infrastructure needs, what they need to update, what the community is looking for in terms of recreation. You can find out more from the city on their website and on their social media.
21: One.
4: In our top story this morning, Richard Glossop is out of prison. He has been on death row in Oklahoma for nearly 30 years, first arrested in 1997, convicted and sentenced to death for a murder-for-hire plot. That's what prosecutors put forward. His first trial was overturned. His first conviction, he had a new trial in 2004, was reconvicted, again sentenced to death row. And then just a couple of years ago, Attorney General Gettner Drummond said that he believed he didn't get a fair trial. And it went all the way to the Supreme Court. And last year, they overturned his conviction. Now, a judge says he can be free on bond while he awaits his third trial. Here's what he says about it.
26: It's overwhelming, but it's amazing at the same time.
4: He has to wear an ankle monitor. He has curfew rules and has to live with his wife. That new trial still to come would be his third, but he is not facing the death penalty this time.
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4: 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Morning, Laura.
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4: Made it to Friday, another warm afternoon, and maybe some rain and storms throughout the weekend?
16: It is possible. Now, our chances through the weekend are not very high. A few showers possible this morning and Saturday morning, and our thunderstorm chances will increase by the end of the weekend.
4: All right, let's hear more about that in the five-day forecast.
16: Today, 88 degrees. Again, a few showers this morning, but partly cloudy in the afternoon. There's a chance for a few isolated storms out west this evening. We'll just keep an eye on those and see if they can make it into green country tonight. Saturday, 88 degrees for a high temperature, mostly sunny and dry for most of the day. A few showers in the morning again. Sunday, 87, partly cloudy. Thunderstorm chances a little bit higher late on Sunday, and we could have a few more rounds of storms early next week. Monday and Tuesday still looking like the potential for severe weather. I'm certified meteorologist Laura Mock for Fox 23 and 102.3 KRMG, Tulsa's News and Talk.
4: Good morning, Coweta. 70 degrees, cloudy, and 73 at Tulsa's severe weather station.
21: Coweta and Oneida, Highway 51. We look great coming into Broken Arrow. In fact, that'll be about a 15-minute drive from Broken Arrow to downtown. The expressway moving very well. Owosso, you have a quiet commute for Highway 169. That on-ramp impact continues. It's 86th Street North connecting to southbound Highway 169. We're going to deal with that here for a little while. They're having a lot of progress there with that widening project. Still slated to wrap up here as we get to the end of summer. Rickert Landscaping and Tree Service teaming up with Sanders Nursery and Broken Arrow for a big Memorial Day giveaway. 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
4: Chase, you're making me want to take a nighttime drive on the BA Expressway.
21: It's worth it, Skyler.
4: Those new lights looking pretty good?
21: Very illuminated and noticing the progress. You know, until I got to my part of town, I wasn't seeing it. But now it makes the drive-in nice.
4: I might do that this weekend. We will have another check of the roads coming up, and we also have the latest on Ebola. There's another outbreak. That story coming up next.
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17: Plus, we'll follow up on the new developments of the Richard Glossop case after a judge gave him a $500,000 bond. I'm Matt Hudson alongside April Hill. We'll have those stories and more on the KRMG Afternoon News at 4.
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27: Gentner Drummond's not well. For years, he's suffered from TDS, Trump Derangement Syndrome. Drummond hates President Trump so much, he gave $1,000 to Joe Biden in 2020. And when Gentner Drummond was asked about Democrats' sham impeachment to take down Trump, Drummond refused to defend him.
28: The president was impeached, and should he have been?
29: I don't have an opinion on that.
27: Because Drummond cares more about appeasing never-Trumpers than protecting President Trump. It gets worse. 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Gentner Drummond, Trump deranged liberal, unfit for governor. Not authorized by any candidate or candidate committee. 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
0: Africa's top public health body confirming a new Ebola outbreak in Congo's remote Ituri province.
1: Preliminary tests at National Institute of Biomedical Research here in Kinshasa detected Ebola virus in 13 of the 20 samples from Ituri province. Africa CDC has convened urgent talks with regional governments and partners. However, the DRC government has yet to officially declare the outbreak. The country's last Ebola outbreak, its 16th, ended in Kasai province on the 1st of December 2025 after 45 deaths.
0: That is BBC News reporter Emery Makumenu. Warnings about a prank popular among high schoolers that took a dangerous turn in Michigan.
2: This morning, authorities are warning teenagers after a popular game nearly turned deadly. An officer near Flint, Michigan, approaches what he thinks is a burglary in progress, only to be suddenly sprayed by a squirt gun.
3: Hey, what the f***, dude? Sorry. Get on the ground.
2: In an instant, the officer holds his fire. The teen was participating in what's known as Water Wars, or Senior Assassin, a game that's become popular on social media.
0: That is ABC's Hannah Batah.
4: So the Rolling Stones have a new song. The song is new, but the images are a throwback. This is it's a little AI in here.
5: 82-year-olds Mick Jagger and Keith Richards and 78-year-old Ronnie Wood all look like they did back in the 1970s in the new music video for their brand new song, In the Stars. What gives? Artificial intelligence. They used it to time travel back to the band's heyday for their new single from their upcoming album, Foreign Tongues. The video credits actors who serve as body doubles for the group. Deborah Rodriguez, CBS News.
4: So what is it, like de-aging?
0: Yeah, it's, remember The Irishman? When they had Robert De Niro play, like, yeah, so it's kind of like that. So they did the song, and they had body doubles stand in for them, and then they de-aged their faces to make it look like...
4: Okay.
0: It doesn't look very...
4: Not good.
0: Good. I mean, the song the song sounds good, but
4: surprisingly,
0: just doesn't do it for me.
4: 627, it's surprising they can still sound that good. What are they, all in their 80s now, right?
0: I mean, you know, rock never dies, man.
4: Here's Chief Meteorologist James Adelot.
15: TGIF, Skyler. We've got a couple of sprinkles around this morning. Same story tomorrow morning, too. Otherwise, dry and windy. Upper 80s today, mid to upper 80s tomorrow and again Sunday. And a clouds and sun mix, too. I'm Chief Meteorologist James Adelot for Fox 23 and 102.3 KRMG, Tulsa's News and Talk.
4: Right now, 73 in Sepulpa, 73 degrees, Tulsa's severe weather station.
21: Early City Street collision on the east side. Still watch for activity. 31st of 129th East Avenue. Your roadways are in great shape right now. Now Highway 75, even at the Creek Turnpike, doesn't look too bad there on the south end of Tulsa Hills. 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
4: Good morning. It's Friday, 6:30, and you're listening to the KRMG Morning News. I'm Skyler Cooper. It is cloudy right now, and we're warm as we start this Friday. 73 degrees will definitely stay warm. 88 or so this afternoon. It's going to be breezy again. Slight chance of rain, mainly west of the metro. And then we're going to be watching storm chances that come back Sunday night going into Monday. And we could see some severe weather with that. We'll check the five-day forecast coming up here on the KRMG Morning News, as well as the latest from President Trump's trip to China as he now heads back home. Our top story this morning, former Oklahoma death row inmate Richard Glossop, whose story you've been hearing for nearly 30 years, has been released from prison. He's out on bond as the judge is granting his release as he awaits a third murder trial.
7: For the first time in nearly 30 years, Richard Glossop is experiencing life outside prison walls after posting $500,000 bond. Since narrowly escaping execution three separate times, the Supreme Court overturned his conviction last year after ruling prosecutors allowed a witness to give false testimony. A judge granted bond to the 63-year-old as he awaits retrial on charges of killing his ex-boss. Glossop's case has drawn national attention, including from celebrities like Kim Kardashian, and was highlighted in a 2017 documentary, Killing Richard Glossop.
4: Carmen Roberts reporting two juries have previously convicted Glossop of hiring somebody to kill Oklahoma motel owner Barry Van Treese in 1997. Both of those convictions have now been thrown out. For his third trial, the death penalty is off the table. 6:32 now. Let's get more of the morning's top stories with Ben Morgan.
0: It looks like outdoor plans are a go this weekend, but storms are on their way.
15: Still watching some sprinkles around this morning and again tomorrow morning too, but the weekend, by and large, looks great for outdoor plans. Then a big weather pattern shift we've been talking about for a few days. Rain and thunder likely Monday, Tuesday, and off and on through the rest of next week, too. Some pockets of heavy rain could lead to some flooding concerns and also some severe weather risk, too.
0: We will have the complete five-day forecast coming up. President Trump is returning from a two-day summit with Chinese officials, during which he held talks with President Xi Jinping.
8: Before he left China, the president told Sean Hannity that Xi did offer assistance in ending the conflict, saying China agrees that Iran can never possess a nuclear weapon and that the Strait of Hormuz should reopen, just as reports emerged that another ship was attacked and another was seized. And the president says he got a commitment that China would not give Iran what he called military equipment. The president really wanted to focus on new deals with China, including the sales

0: said Johnson fractured Whitaker's skull and caused more than 20 lacerations on her face and head. He also set the house on fire while the mother and daughter were still alive. Johnson was convicted and sentenced to death. Reports say that in addition to his first-degree murder conviction, Johnson was also convicted in 1996 of manslaughter, serving 9 years of a 20-year sentence. Kirk McCracken, 102.3 KRMG. Tulsa's News and Talk.
1: A nearly 100-year-old building in Sand Springs is getting a much-needed facelift after years of water damage threatened parts of the historic structure. The Sand Springs Cultural and Historical Museum first opened as a library dedicated to town founder Charles Page. Museum Director Ginger Murphy says the building experienced years of water damage caused by ongoing roof leaks and drainage problems.
2: It's so beautiful. And, you know, you hate to see something get in such bad shape that it's not fixable anymore.
1: The renovations just wrapped up a few weeks ago. Murphy hopes the updates will help keep local history alive for future generations. KRMG News Time is 6:35.
3: Let's check the five-day forecast for this Friday morning, brought to you by Don Carlton Honda, 4141 South Memorial, with certified meteorologist Laura Mock.
4: We have a few rain chances ahead for us, Skylar, and even a few chances for storms, too. Now, this morning, a few showers will be possible. High temperature today, 88 degrees with partly cloudy skies. Dry through the middle of the day. Areas out west have a limited chance of a few storms later on tonight. We'll have to watch to see if any of that can make it into green country. Saturday's high temperature, 88. We're going to have some warm mornings over the weekend, 70s for low temperatures. We'll be mostly sunny Saturday afternoon. A few showers possible in the morning. Sunday, 87, partly cloudy, still breezy, and thunderstorm chances increase by late Sunday. And we're going to have a few more rounds of storms possible early next week with severe weather in play. I'm certified meteorologist Laura Mock for Fox 23 and 102.3 KRMG, Tulsa's News and Talk.
3: Right now in Catoosa, 70 degrees, 73 at Tulsa's severe weather station.
5: Highway 75 for the Creek Turnpike doesn't look too awful. We're just starting to see some slowdown there northbound with your work zone. Owosso, your work zone is in great shape. Catoosa's very quiet. South Broken Arrow looking good on the Creek Turnpike. We'll watch to see if trouble develops right now. Nothing too major for us. If you're on the Broken Arrow Expressway, great drive through Midtown on to downtown. We had the one early City Street collision of concern. They're getting that taken care of at 31st of 129th East Avenue. 50 years ago, the Sputter lit their charcoal grill. People have been coming back ever since. Spray melt in your mouth, steak dinner. Tulsa's Hidden Gem. 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Tuck behind Jiffy Lube at 51st and Sheridan. Taste a Tulsa tradition tonight. 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
1: 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As governor, he's got a plan for Oklahoma. His economic plan abolishes property taxes for seniors and veterans and cuts taxes on retirement and tips. His education plan allows teachers to remove disruptive students, hire statewide reading coaches, and make sure tax dollars reach the classroom. Mazie's plan to secure Oklahoma bans Chinese land ownership, blocks Chinese companies that manufacture fentanyl from doing business in Oklahoma, and makes Oklahoma a partner with President Trump on arresting criminal illegals, holding China accountable, and making Oklahoma safer. Pro-Trump conservative, Republican Mike Mazie, the conservative for governor with all the plans.
2: Shouldn't your governor have a plan?

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3: Brett Michaels is going to be in Tulsa at the Cove, River Spirit Casino Resort, May 28th, and I've got tickets for you a little bit later. Don't call yet, but we're going to give those away soon on the KRMG Morning News. We'll also talk to Brian Kilmeade after 7 o'clock, get caught up on all the big news of the week across the nation. We have more news right now with Ben Morgan.
4: Bobby Eaton Sr., a longtime Tulsa community leader and civil rights activist, has died at the age of 90. His son, Bobby Eaton Jr., says Eaton Sr. spent his life fighting for equality and strengthening North Tulsa. Eaton Sr. was the son of Joseph Eaton, a 1921 Tulsa race massacre survivor who ran a Greenwood barbershop that doubled as a hub for civil rights organizing. In the 1960s, Eaton Sr. was arrested while protesting a whites-only cafe. Tulsa Mayor Monroe Nichols called Eaton Sr. Papa E and said his decades of work brought the entire community together and will never be forgotten. Groundbreaking was held Thursday for a new dog park in downtown Tulsa. It is on Archer between Boulder and Main next to Cicero's Restaurant. Organizers say it is important to have a dog-friendly area if Tulsa wants to attract people to live downtown. It'll be called the Brush Arbor Grove Dog Park. It'll have high-quality artificial turf and will have separate areas for big and small dogs.
5: I'm Lynn Hernandez with your KRMG Tulsa Rocks Weekend. On a Friday night at the Route 66 Carnival in Town West, you can see a great 80s hair metal cover band called Glam R Us. And Saturday night at PJ's Bar and Grill, you can see a great local band called The Plumbers. Sunday morning at the Mercury Lounge at 18th and Boston. 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Brandon Clark will be playing at the Merc Sunday afternoon. I'm Lynn Hernandez on 102.3 KRMG, Tulsa's News and Talk.
3: Well, we've been telling you about this thing. It's that bill that lawmakers say will protect you from high utility costs around data centers. It was signed by the governor this week, and there was a lot of bipartisan support for it. It will become law in less than 2 months now.
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6: This week, Oklahoma Governor Kevin Stitt signed the Data Center Consumer Ratepayer Protection Act of 2026 into law, with an emergency clause putting it in effect in July.
7: We want to get it in state law as quick as we could.
6: Authored by State Representative Brad Bowles, he says the bill was based on concerns raised by those who live near data centers.
7: And it passed unanimous in the House and Senate. And so you don't see that happen very often. And I think it's because of the people in our districts that have reached out to us over the past year sharing their concerns. And I think the legislature as a whole, we realize, hey, this is something we have to address.
6: Infrastructure work is everywhere. And although this specific site isn't for a data center, as data centers pop up, we're going to see more sites like this one. Behind this bill, those who support it are hoping that ratepayers won't have to pay for that or the increasing utility rates that come with it.
7: We want to make sure that the data centers, if they come to Oklahoma, that they pay for all their infrastructure costs on their own.
6: Not all data centers are created equal. Where you put them, like downtown, can determine how much energy they use. Sometimes it could be rural, but this new law hopes to make data centers pay for their own utility rates. It also creates a new utility rate structure for large energy users, and it also requires quicker communication to communities where these data centers would go. But utility companies and state regulators still have to create those new rules and utility systems. So, although the law goes into effect this summer, actual changes protecting ratepayers might not come until 2027.
8: Could you foresee future legislation on other data center impacts in the state?
7: I do. I think this is probably a starting point. And, 3 years ago, we weren't talking about data centers at all, even maybe 2 years ago. And so I could see each year the legislature coming in, and maybe there's issues that we weren't aware of this year, or maybe we continue to build off of what we did this year.
6: And still alive at the state capitol is a water protection bill requiring a closed water cooling system for data centers to reduce local water impact. That bill is still waiting in the Senate.
3: That's Fox 23 and KRMG's Devin Lyon. Weather and traffic on this Friday morning. Here's Chief Meteorologist James Adelot.
9: Skylar, we have made it to Friday. A couple of sprinkles around this morning and again tomorrow morning too, but windy, that's going to continue. Upper 80s today, mid to upper 80s tomorrow and Sunday too, but the wind rolls on. Next chance of rain and thunder coming late Sunday night. I'm Chief Meteorologist James Adelod for Fox 23 and 102.3 KRMG Tulsa's News and Talk.
3: 69 right now in Wagner. It's cloudy and 73 degrees at Tulsa's severe weather station.
10: We try to find the trouble for your commute. We don't have a lot at the moment. Highway 75 just starting to slow northbound right at the Creek Turnpike. If you're traveling the Broken Arrow Expressway, you've got just under a 15-minute drive from Broken Arrow to downtown. Owosso is starting to become a little busy for Highway 169 southbound. The thing that's really the headache on Owosso is 86th Street North, the on-ramp to southbound Highway 75. We lost that, and that's closed here just for a couple of weeks, part of that project, widening Highway 169. No major impact, though, on the highway there as you get out of town. 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
12: We're getting you up to speed with the three big things you need to know every 15 minutes.
13: Three.
3: President Trump and Chinese President Xi Jinping wrapping up their meetings, both claiming that there was important progress in stabilizing the relationship between their countries. That even as there are still deep differences on Iran and Taiwan and other issues, President Trump is now on his way back to Washington.
13: Two.
3: It's a new law here in Oklahoma that aims to increase transparency for schools and districts, requiring them to share disciplinary history and certain allegations against teachers with their previous schools before they hire them. The measure also protects the district from being held liable when sharing that information and prevents someone from being hired until they actually have that information.
13: One.
3: And our top story this morning, former death row inmate Richard Glossop is now out of jail, free on bond.
14: Could you make one comment, though?
15: Yeah, I'm just thankful for my wife and my attorneys and just happy.
3: Glossop is awaiting a trial again. He is awaiting his third murder trial for the 1997 killing of Barry Van Treese. Glossop was previously sentenced to death twice in the case before last year the Supreme Court threw out his most recent conviction, saying he did not get a fair trial. Glossop has been behind bars since then, but State Attorney General Gentner Drummond said that the state would retry him, but this time not seeking the death penalty.
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3: Let's get the five-day forecast now on the Friday morning. 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Morning, Laura.
17: Good morning, Skyler.
3: Feeling a bit more like summer, but still have those chances for spring storms.
17: Oh, yes, we do. Severe weather back in play starting Sunday night and continuing early next week.
3: All right, but let's get through the weekend first. Looks like we're going to stay mostly dry, right?
17: Mostly dry. I'm still keeping a 20 or 30% chance in the forecast for the next few days, which means maybe a few showers in the morning, and we'll watch for an isolated storm or two in the evening. But again, most of us are staying dry. High temperature today, 88 degrees, partly cloudy. Cloudy skies. Saturday, 88. Breezy south winds all weekend. We'll be mostly sunny on Saturday, partly cloudy on Sunday. Gusts as high as 40 miles per hour. Severe storm chances start to ramp up a little bit Sunday night, and we could see another round of storms possible Monday evening and Tuesday evening. I'm certified meteorologist Laura Mock for Fox 23 and 102.3 KRMG, Tulsa's News and Talk.
3: Cloudy to start this Friday. Broken Arrow, 71 degrees, 73 at Tulsa's severe weather station.
10: Broken Arrow Expressway looking great. From Broken Arrow through Midtown on to downtown. If you're heading in on the Sand Springs Expressway, that's a quiet drive, about 6 minutes for Sand Springs to downtown. Tulsa Hills, you have about a 6 minute drive as you leave Jinx there looking good. Starting to see a little slowdown just on the south end there. Creek Turnpike, our first work zone. 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
3: All right, we're going to do it again. We're going to talk a little bit about food on the KRMG Morning News. I know that we never do that. We'll break our rule this one time. Okay, we'll allow an exception. Talk about Chick-fil-A a little bit. They are in the news. And also what today's national calendar shows, where maybe we could find the best of these in Tulsa. We'll find out. 651 now.
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20: I hear over and over to fight and protect what matters most. So I stood with President Trump and championed the Save America Act to require proof of American citizenship, to prevent illegal immigrants from voting in our elections. And as a grandfather to three granddaughters, I oppose biological males from competing in women's sports. I'm Frank Lucas, and I approve this message because protecting elections and the integrity of women's sports in Oklahoma, well, we always protect what matters most.
19: Frank Lucas has worked with President Trump against the woke, radical, DEI-loving liberals who are trying to destroy our country. That's why President Trump has given Frank Lucas his
21: complete and total endorsement.
19: On Tuesday, June 16th, conservative, Republican, MAGA, Frank Lucas for Congress. 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
22: 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We'll get you there on time. Headed outdoors? You'll know what to expect. Weather, traffic, together.
3: Welcome into Friday. I'm Skyler Cooper, and this is the KRMG Morning News. You can always join the show. Remember, 918-921-1023 is the number to text. Our text line is always open. And soon, we'll open that to the phones for some Bret Michaels tickets. We'll give those away a little bit later. Brian Kilmeade coming up after 7 o'clock. Right now we have Ben Morgan with more of the day's top stories.
0: ICE has released the wife of a 27-year-old Army veteran after a month in custody.
2: Daisy Rivera Ortega was arrested last month in El Paso while she was signing up for a special immigration program to protect military spouses who are in the U.S. illegally. Her husband, Army Sergeant First Class Jose Serrano, who served three tours in Afghanistan, told CBS at the time,
4: ICE is out of control right now, sir.
2: Last night, Serrano posted a video with his freed wife.
23: Hola. Muchas gracias por todo.
2: Serrano says he and his wife will follow the immigration process to fix her legal status. Michael Wallace, CBS News.
0: A vulture invasion in a North Carolina town, resulting in action against the couple that lured them in.
24: The town of Hillsboro, North Carolina, taking them to court over what neighbors say is the couple's bird brain decision to attract hordes of vultures to their home. It's been going on for 2 years, claiming the pair puts out food scraps for their fine feathered friends, who leave droppings in their wake and damage property with their sharp talons. The couple says the vultures were a problem before they moved in. Gary Baumgarten, Fox News.
3: Hey, not my problem. They were already here. I just feed them. 654. The federal government is suing Chick-fil-A, and they're suing them for religious discrimination.
2: The fast food chain closes on Sundays to respect the Christian Sabbath. Now, the Equal Employment Opportunity Commission is suing Chick-fil-A franchisee Hatch Trick in Austin, Texas, claiming it denied an employee's request for Saturdays off to observe her Sabbath. The worker, a member of the United Church of God, says the company told her she could have Saturdays off if she accepted a pay cut. She says when she refused, she was fired. Chick-fil-A has not commented on the lawsuit. Michael Wallace, CBS News.
3: Let's stay on food here a little bit. And I was looking at today's national calendar, and it's a pretty good one as far as food is concerned. We have the National Pizza Party Day. Always a good day for one of those. It's National Chocolate Chip Day.
10: Oh.
3: Where do we use those beyond the cookie? Anywhere?
10: Muffins.
3: Yeah, I guess so.
10: Some ice cream.
3: Yep. Oh, yeah. Okay. And then finally, National Sliders Day. I love a good slider. And I don't know why it's different than a burger, other than, like, psychologically.
10: Well, I think it's because if you eat three of them, it's a bit more socially acceptable.
3: Yeah, that's right. It gives you an excuse to keep going.
10: Yeah. How do we feel about Arby's sliders?
3: I haven't had them.
25: Yeah, I haven't tried them yet.
10: And where's the nearest White Castle around here?
3: Ooh. I have no idea.
25: Well, let's see. Hang on.
3: We have a few places. There's that new Smalls Sliders place in town.
10: Yes, that's right.
3: There's I'm just kind of Googling what people say about the best sliders. A place called Cave Bar and Grill came up.
10: Cave.
3: And Smoke. I didn't know they were known for sliders.
10: Smoke.
3: Big Grass Burger. You don't want to do that one, do you?
10: Big Grass Burger.
26: Careful how you say that.
3: I know. You got to do it slowly and really hit the R. Big Grass.
10: Big Grass.
3: Let me know in the open mic. Is there a great slider place in town that you should share? It's the open mic on the KRMG app, or text us at 918-921-1023.
10: Connor, I'll take a medium one, too.
3: Did you find a White Castle?
25: Yeah, Ben, you're going to have to drive to either Columbia, Missouri or Cape Girardeau, Missouri. Those are the closest White Castles to us.
10: All right, guys. I'll see you soon. I'll report back.
3: That's a haul, too. I don't know if the other one's closer.
10: All right, bye, guys.
3: You'll see Ben later. Almost 7 o'clock, but it's 6:57. Here's Chief Meteorologist James Adelot.
9: Good morning, Skylar. We've almost made it to the weekend. A few sprinkles around this morning and also tomorrow morning, too. Mid to upper 80s and windy. Clouds and sun mix. That'll carry us through tomorrow and Sunday, too. And the wind rolls on. I'm Chief Meteorologist James Adelot for Fox 23 and 102.3 KRMG, Tulsa's News and Talk.
3: Right now in Oologa, 70 degrees, 73 at Tulsa's Severe Weather Station.
27: One work zone with a little congestion at Highway 75 northbound at the Creek Turnpike. We're not talking about a backup all the way down to 121st. Just a pretty good wave of us there. Zipper merging into Tulsa Hills. Your drive on the north end, Highway 75 and I-44 looking great at the moment. Everything that enters storm drains, that flows directly into our creeks. Everything. That's why it's only rain in the drain. Keep out grass, the mowing clippings, trash, chemicals. Protect our water and wildlife. Only rain in the drain. Learn more at TulsaStreams.com. 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WTRMG, Tulsa's News and Talk. 7 o'clock is coming up. I am determined to say 7 o'clock, and I can in 2 minutes. We're going to have the latest on the Richard Glossop story. He is now out of prison for the first time in about 30 years. He's still going to have a new murder trial, but he's out on bond right now, and we'll tell you more next.
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2: Good morning. It's 7 o'clock. I'm Skyler Cooper, and this is the KRMG morning news for Friday. We are almost to this weekend, and it's 73 degrees already. We have cloudy skies. We'll get to the upper 80s today. Going to be pretty warm and windy, too. Now, we're tracking some storm chances, especially by the end of the weekend. We'll have that for you coming up. Our conversation with Brian Kilmeade for this Friday is happening in less than 10 minutes. Our top story this morning, former Oklahoma death row inmate Richard Glossop is now a free man for at least a little while. He's out of prison, released on bond, as he awaits a new trial.
3: Glossop has been behind bars for nearly 30 years, ever since the 1997 murder of his boss, Barry Van Treese, in Oklahoma City, with more than 20 years of that spent on death row. The U.S. Supreme Court last year overturned his conviction on the grounds that he did not get a fair trial. A preliminary hearing for his retrial is set to start next month. In the meantime, the judge ruled that he will be released on a $500,000 bond, but must wear a GPS monitor and has a curfew to stay at home between 10 p.m. and 7 a.m. Steve Knoll, 102.3 KRMG, Tulsa's news and talk.
2: One big difference in that third murder trial is the death penalty is off the table this time. KRMG News Time, 7:02. 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
4: A great-looking weather forecast for the weekend, but storms are brewing next week.
5: After a few sprinkles this morning and again tomorrow morning, too, a big weather pattern change kicks up rain and thunder for us starting on late Sunday night and Monday, but most of the weekend will be great for outdoor plans. Next week, though, unsettled. Rain and thunder chances possibly every day, even the risk of heavy rain and flooding, and even some severe weather risk, too.
4: We will have the complete five-day forecast coming up. President Trump is heading back to the U.S. after wrapping up his visit to China to meet with Chinese President Xi Jinping. Speaking to reporters on Air Force One, President Trump says the two discussed numerous topics, including Taiwan. He says he does not think there is a conflict on Taiwan, but expressed how Xi feels about the country.
6: On Taiwan, he does not want to see a fight for independence because that would be a very strong confrontation.
4: The president says he did not make a commitment on Taiwan in his conversations with President Xi. A Chinese spokesperson says Xi warned the president that if the Taiwan issue is not, quote, handled properly, the two countries will have clashes and even conflicts, putting the entire relationship in great jeopardy. The U.S. does not formally recognize Taiwan as an independent nation, but has defended the island's sovereignty and continues to sell weapons to them. Raymond Johnson died by lethal injection in McAllister on Thursday. Back in 2007, Brooke Whitaker was dating Johnson, who was on parole for manslaughter. After an argument, Johnson attacked Whitaker with a claw hammer. He then got a gas can, poured gasoline on her, then set her, her home, and her baby on fire. We talked to the Whitaker family, who say they've been waiting for this day for too long.
7: We will always miss Brooke, Kaya, and Andra. This didn't bring them back, but we'll no longer have to see his face on TV. He's no longer associated with Brooke and Kaya. And now I think we can finally begin to heal.
4: The Department of Corrections says Johnson had no family sitting in the chamber to witness his execution. Bobby Eaton Sr., a longtime Tulsa community leader and civil rights activist, has died at the age of 90.
8: His son, Bobby Eaton Jr., says Eaton Sr. spent his life fighting for equality and strengthening North Tulsa. Eaton Sr. was the son of Joseph Eaton, a 1921 Tulsa race massacre survivor who ran a Greenwood barber shop that doubled as a hub for civil rights organizing. In the 1960s, Eaton Sr. was arrested while protesting a whites-only cafe. Tulsa Mayor Monroe Nichols called Eaton Sr., quote, Papa E, and said his decades of work, quote, brought the entire community together and will never be forgotten. Mark Conroe, 102.3 KRMG, Tulsa's news and talk.
4: KRMG news time is 7:04.
2: Good morning. Welcome to Friday. I'm Skyler Cooper. This is the KRMG morning news. We have your weather and traffic now. 5-day forecast brought to you by Don Carlton Honda, 4141 South Memorial, with Fox 23 and KRMG meteorologist Laura Mock.
9: Warm again today, Skylar, and we're adding in some chances for rain. Maybe a few sprinkles or light scattered showers around this morning. Later on this evening, we'll watch for some storms out west that could try and head in our direction. It's going to be very limited. High temperature today, 88 degrees with partly cloudy skies and strong winds, gusting up to 35 miles per hour out of the south. Tomorrow, 88 for a high temperature. Looks like most of Saturday stays dry. A few showers possible in the morning hours. Sunday, high temperature 87. More storms possible late in the day, and we're going to keep those storm chances going early next week. I'm certified meteorologist Laura Mock for Fox 23 and 102.3 KRMG, Tulsa's News and Talk.
10: It is cloudy this morning in Owosso, 71 degrees. We are under some clouds. Currently 72 at Tulsa's severe weather station.
11: It is quiet across the metro. If you're traveling west, you may get a few sprinkles on your windshield. Laura Mock was talking about that briefly. Don't see any impact to our drive. It's going to be just enough to smear those bugs that are on your windshield if you get under some of that. Highway 75 northbound is slowing at the Creek Turnpike, your work zone on the south end of Tulsa Hills. And that is it for impacts. If you're leaving Owosso, you have a good drive underway. Those coming into Catoosa look great over near 193rd East Avenue. We also keep an eye on Broken Arrow on the south. South End Creek Turnpike looking really good there at Olive and Roller Coaster Bridge. 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
10: I like that, Chase. Just enough to smear the bugs.
11: Yeah, just enough so you can't see.
10: I can see just very light showers you're talking about on the Storm Center radar. It's out near Shady Grove, Keystone State Park, even Manford getting a little bit of that. So that's what we were talking about. It's going to be on the west side of the metro. We'll continue to follow that. Let me know. Hit the open mic if you're under some of that. Open mic on the KRMG app. And we'll talk to Brian Kilmeade next.
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10: It's the KRMG Morning News Friday edition. I'm Skyler Cooper. That means it's time to check in with Brian Kilmeade. You're going to hear him later this morning at 9 o'clock. Good morning, Brian.
16: What's happening, Skyler?
10: Well, let's start here to catch up on the news of the week with the President's Summit with President Xi in China. President Trump says they are ordering 200 Boeing planes. What else are you seeing come out of that meeting?
16: Relationships and I think some parameters on with those 30 different businesses. And I think that's going to be good for, you know, guys like Tesla, you know, Elon Musk, they don't, and Tim Cook. They don't need any help from President Trump. But now you have different leaders and you have a cordial breakthrough. And I know everything about China shouldn't be trusted and how they try to get into our intellectual property, and I'm worried about that. And they have categorized different companies as white companies, where meaning don't worry, there's technology is not a worry, and others that are a problem, which I wish we had in place 20 years ago when Apple decides to put all their manufacturing there. So I think, number one, the dialogue. I think nothing could be bad about that. Number two is I like that we have not budged on Taiwan. We have to protect them at all costs without being confrontational on it, but let them know we will defend, and we let them know we're going to make that a defensive porcupine. And I think now it's going to be focused on Iran.
10: Is there any sign that they're going to help with the Strait of Hormuz or moving this forward?
16: No, but I will say that we're going to focus on that. And some of the things the president said, that they're staying out of it and not giving arms, I don't think the intelligence backs that up. They are giving them arms through the Caspian Sea. They want to resume that relationship because it seems to work, getting discount oil for a country this big, just like Venezuela seems to work for them. But I think it's an interesting time. If you continue to engage and at the highest level they have respect for each other, and no one colors Donald Trump as naive. You know, he's not some businessman coming out in 2017. Now he's 2026, and he's been doing this and working with Xi and knowing him for 9 years now, 10 years. So, and I think China stopped trying to protect Donald Trump. They stopped trying to do the normal profile like they do on past presidents, because you cannot put him into a box. So we'll see what happens. And I just, you know, of course, people are going to be critical. But I wish the president now will focus on Iran. And I think it's military action again.
10: Brian Kilmeade is with us. Kevin Warsh takes over as Fed chair today. Does the Fed go in a different direction now, especially considering the inflation numbers?
16: I don't think they can lower interest rate with inflation high. But I think he wants to. And I think he has more respect from the president, obviously. But I don't think with inflation numbers like this, even the president will say, you better lower rates.
10: Does it make a difference that Powell is going to stay on? It was kind of an interesting move that he'll be there still.
16: It's a stupid move on his. It shows he's petty. Move on. You know, he got his feelings hurt. Nobody wants him there. He's been a disappointment. You know, I'm not qualified to be Fed chair, but I'm watching people from all sides of the aisle and talk about how he dropped the ball. He was slow to move. He's costing people money every day. And now he wants to stick around to make sure an investigation goes away that has already gone away.
10: Brian Kilmeade on this Friday morning. One last question. How will the wave of redistricting and the change with the Voting Rights Act, how will all that redefine elections in America?
16: Well, I'll tell you what, Skylar, I was with the speaker on Tuesday. He was confident that once the war's over, the economic numbers are so strong and Democrats are putting together so many wacky socialists, unqualified people, that they think they had a shot at keeping the House and bucking history. Now he's convinced of it. I mean, think about it. Alabama, there's one. There's Tennessee, then there's two. Now Mississippi, there's another. South Carolina, there's another. Looks like four more out of Florida. Virginia gets nullified. I don't think Democrats have any moves unless they're going to go back to New York, but they've been rejected twice. So if this thing's going to be decided by 5 to 10 seats, the Republicans maybe have picked up as many as 14. Potentially. Of course they got to perform. And you can't just assume Hispanics are going to continue to stay in the Republican column. And of course we know what happened in Texas. It was countered by California. But Democrats are outraged about what's happening, and they're prepared to say if Republicans hold, they're cheated. So which will just further inflame the country. But if I'm the Republicans, I feel pretty good right now. They're back in the game.
10: Brian Kilmeade, 9 to 11 this morning on KRMG. Take care.
16: Go get them, Scott.
10: It is 7:14 on this Friday morning. We do have some light showers west of the Tulsa Metro out there by Keystone Lake. We'll check on the forecast going into the weekend and a look at your road conditions this morning coming up next.
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19: This is Mike Mazie, conservative Republican, candidate for governor, and proud follower of Jesus Christ. 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
9: Three.
10: ABC News is reporting this morning that President Trump is prepared to drop a multi-billion dollar lawsuit that he filed against the American government over the leak of his tax returns in 2019. In exchange, according to the proposal, a new $1.7 billion fund would be set up that would fund to compensate people who they say were unfairly targeted by the Biden administration.
9: Two.
10: Oklahoma lawmakers are taking action to rewrite an old law on gas prices. Under the previous, this is a line in the law there that said the state would raise its portion of the gas tax if the federal government cut or eliminated its portion of the gas tax. So drivers really wouldn't see any savings at all. But now that that's a real possibility, that the federal government might suspend the gas tax amid these high gas prices, Oklahoma lawmakers rallied, and within 24 hours, both chambers passed an update to what Governor Kevin Stitt calls an antiquated trigger law.
9: One.
10: In our top story this morning, an Oklahoma County judge granting bail for former death row inmate Richard Glossop. He is out of prison this morning. Glossop was convicted in the 1997 beating death of motel owner Barry Van Treese in Oklahoma City. Last year, the Supreme Court overturned his conviction, and his attorney tells us how he's been feeling.
21: He's just overjoyed. It is, you know, the best news that he's had in 29 years. It's amazing. A really, truly great decision by Judge Mai to see through the state's fog that they've been sending out, that somehow or another they have a strong case. To see through that and to grant him a bond is a great victory.
10: Now remember, Oklahoma Attorney General Gettner Drummond advocated on behalf of Glossop getting a new trial. He has said, Drummond has said, that he doesn't think Glossop is innocent. He just doesn't think he got a fair trial. And that's why the Supreme Court ended up overturning that conviction. He will be retried again by the state. It'll be his third trial. He will not seek the death penalty. The state will not seek the death penalty this time. Now, while he is out on bond, Glossop has to wear an ankle monitor. He has to live at his wife's house and maintain a curfew. He can't be out between 10 p.m. and 7 a.m. He also cannot have any contact with witnesses involved in the case.
1: 1023 KRMG, Tulsa's news and talk, is your home for the three big things you need to know. 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
10: 719, the five-day forecast for this Friday morning, brought to you by Don Carlton Honda, 4141 South Memorial. Here's Fox 23 and KRMG meteorologist Laura Mock. Morning, Laura.
9: Good morning, Skyler.
10: Did we get through most of the weekend without rain and storms?
9: I think so. It's low chances, 20, 30% chance. I think a lot of our weekend activities will be fine. I just can't completely guarantee we don't see any rain.
10: We'll keep an eye on that, but it will be pretty warm, won't it?
9: Oh, yes, it will. The morning temperatures are going to be warm, too. We're talking lows in the 70s the next several days, highs in the upper 80s. Today, 88 degrees, partly cloudy, a few showers possible this morning, and we'll watch out for some storms out west this evening to see if they can make it into our area. Saturday, high temperature 88 degrees, mostly sunny for most of the day. Still pretty breezy over the weekend, too. Gusts as high as 40 miles per hour on Sunday. High temperature Sunday, 87. Thunderstorm chances ramping up a little bit more Sunday night, and we'll have higher chances for that Monday and Tuesday. I'm certified meteorologist Laura Mock for Fox 23 and 102.3 KRMG, Tulsa's News and Talk.
10: I'm looking at the KRMG Storm Center radar, and we do have some very light rain around the lakes. East side of Skytook Lake, very light rains, a little heavier by Keystone Lake and kind of creeping toward downtown Tulsa there from the one out west. It's 72 degrees in Sand Springs and 73 at Tulsa's Severe Weather Station.
11: And even seeing a text, Skyler, some sprinkles in Owosso. So thank you for the texter for that. We've got Owosso's drive slowing a little. Highway 169 southbound, just your work zone. Part of that work zone has the on-ramp from 86th Street North. It's connecting to southbound 169 closed. It's not a long-term issue, just a couple of weeks. Part of that progress there is to get Highway 169 widened. Looking at Highway 75, slowing northbound at the Creek Turnpike, a little busier. Webb Bixby now checking in. Your light at 131st is going to be a memorial. We look good on the River Bridge. It's going to be busy down that way with the Bixby Barbecue and Blues Festival this weekend. Watch for additional traffic there. A memorial south of 101st down toward 131st down towards the river. 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
10: Who should be the next James Bond in the movie franchise? We are much closer to finding out who the new 007 will be. We have an update coming up next.
0: We'll have the latest on the forecast to make sure you're good to go for any outdoor plans.
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0: Plus, we'll follow up on the new developments of the Richard Gossip case after a judge gave him a $500,000 bond. I'm Matt Hudson alongside April Hill. We'll have those stories and more on the KRMG Afternoon News at 4.
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22: Gentner Drummond's not well. For years, he's suffered from TDS, Trump Derangement Syndrome. Drummond hates President Trump so much, he gave $1,000 to Joe Biden in 2020. And when Gentner Drummond was asked about Democrats' sham impeachment to take down Trump, Drummond refused to defend him.
23: The president was impeached, and should he have been?
24: I don't have an opinion on that.
22: Because Drummond cares more about appeasing never-Trumpers than protecting President Trump. It gets worse. Drummond is bankrolled by Obama lawyer Rod Rosenstein, the architect of the Mueller witch hunt, taking campaign cash from the same anti-Trump zealot who tried to derail Trump's presidency. Gentner Drummond, Trump-deranged liberal, unfit for governor. Not authorized by any candidate or candidate committee. Authorized and paid for by School Freedom Fund Oklahoma, 2001 L Street Northwest, Suite 600, Washington, D.C., 20036, 202-955-5500.
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10: Talk a little James Bond here in a bit. Earlier we were talking about sliders, like small hamburgers. It's National Sliders Day. Somebody brought up White Castle, which is nowhere around here, but it jogged a memory from a longtime KRMG listener.
25: I remember when I first started listening to KRMG radio, John Erling had sent away and had FedEx deliver White Castle burgers for the morning show.
10: You know, we have DoorDash now, so what would that fee be? I don't really want to know, but I'm curious if they would deliver it. Where'd you say, Conroe? It's Missouri is our closest?
26: Yeah, one in Columbia
2: excuse me, and the other one was in Cape Girardeau.
10: Okay.
2: So, you know, several hours away from us.
10: Just a what? Short little skip and a hop.
4: Yeah, what part of Missouri is that?
10: Columbia is not close. I've been there. It's pretty far. Does KC like, have any?
4: Ben, is that on your way home to Ohio? Could you swing by and get some?
5: I don't know, but Skyler, this does mean it is in your legacy to get us some White Castle.
2: Okay. Oh, Lord.
10: Well, I know. I'll have to live up to the Erling style there and send off. I don't know if I have to FedEx him anymore. That's what I'm saying. Maybe DoorDash can do something.
5: That's going to be one heck of a tip if it's DoorDash.
10: Yeah. And you know that guy's going to get hungry on the road and probably eat some of them.
5: What? I'm missing like five sliders.
10: 7:25, and we have more news with Ben Morgan.
6: The Sand Springs Museum and Historical Society is getting a fresh start after months of renovations aimed at preserving both the building and the history inside of it. The nearly 100-year-old building has suffered years of water damage caused by persistent roof leaks and drainage problems. Museum Director Ginger Murphy says preserving the museum is important because it keeps the city's history alive for future generations.
7: Like everything in here has told a story of this town when it first started and then through the years. And I think it's very important, you know, because I don't know, hopefully the generations coming up will feel the same way.
6: The museum is also one of the few remaining Art Deco buildings in Sand Springs. More people are now being watched for signs of hantavirus. Health officials say 41 people spread across more than a dozen states are being monitored. Most of them were on the cruise ship where the virus was confirmed, but some are now being monitored after possible exposure on flights. And many of those who were on the ship are now under quarantine in Omaha, Nebraska.
8: Everyone here at the quarantine unit is symptom-free. We have asked when this group might be able to go home and quarantine there. We're told that decision is up to the CDC, who is encouraging them all to stay here in quarantine for the entire six-week period.
6: That is ABC's Victor Okendo.
10: There's been a lot of speculation about it. We're getting closer to finding out who the new James Bond will be.
26: The search for Bond,
27: James Bond,
26: is on. Amazon MGM officially auditioning actors for the last few weeks to fill the coveted role of the super spy last played by Daniel Craig in 2021's No Time to Die.
28: I'm the money.
27: Every penny of it.
26: Denis Villeneuve from the Dune movies will direct the next film. There are certainly big shoes to fill. 007's legacy actors include Roger Moore, Pierce Brosnan, Timothy Dalton, George Lazenby, David Niven, and of course, Sean Connery.
27: A martini, shaken, not stirred.
26: Matt Wolf, CBS News.
10: Who would make a great James Bond? I'm thinking kind of seriously about this. I know I said jokingly Ryan Reynolds earlier, which was just a silly answer. But could Bryan Cranston pull it off? He can do about everything, but is he a Bond?
4: I think, well, you know, Skyler, I think the rule is that they have to be British.
10: Oh, I broke the rule again.
2: Yeah.
10: Yeah. All right, let me rethink this next time.
4: All right, run it back.
10: All right, 7:27, let's check the forecast. In the meantime, here's James Adelot.
29: Skyler, we have made it to Friday. A couple of sprinkles around this morning and again tomorrow morning, too. But windy, that's going to continue. Upper 80s today, mid to upper 80s tomorrow and Sunday, too. But the wind rolls on. Next chance of rain and thunder coming late Sunday night. I'm Chief Meteorologist James Adelot for Fox 23 and 102.3 KRMG Tulsa's News and Talk.
10: It's not much more than sprinkles, but they're showing up on the KRMG Storm Center radar in parts of town. Thanks to Shannon and Owasso for texting us about them there. 73 degrees at Tulsa's severe weather station.
4: We are watching Highway 75 northbound, slow at the Creek Turnpike. Not a terrible backup, but that's something to watch for as you're traveling to the south end of Tulsa Hills. We have Owasso's Drive becoming a little busy there. Southbound Highway 169. Looks like we've got a text coming in here, and we're going to read this together. It is going to be 76 right under the bridge trying to get on southbound. I need more info. What highway are we talking about there? That's probably going to be an Owasso. Thank you to the anonymous texter, but send a little bit more detail if you can. 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
10: Good morning, 7:30. This is the KRMG morning news for Friday. I'm Skyler Cooper. We have some very light rain, basically sprinkles around parts of the metro, especially on the west side right now. Seeing it on the KRMG Storm Center radar at 73 degrees. A little more serious storms in the forecast by the end of the weekend, getting into the beginning of next week. We'll outline that for you and the latest on the trade deals announced after the visit to China by President Trump. Our top story this morning, the Oklahoma man who's been behind bars for nearly three decades for a murder that he still insists he did not have anything to do with, has been released from prison ahead of his third trial on the case. Talking about Richard Glossop, he was arrested in 1997, convicted and then sentenced to death for what prosecutors say was a murder-for-hire plot targeting his boss. He was tried and convicted, and then that was overturned. He was convicted again in 2004, again sentenced to death. Last year, the Supreme Court threw out that conviction, saying that prosecutors knowingly allowed false testimony from a witness.
15: The former death row inmate was scheduled to be executed three separate times over the years, but yesterday he walked hand in hand with his wife, leaving an Oklahoma prison after being released on bond.
16: I'm just thankful for my wife and my attorneys and just happy. Yeah. Just really happy.
15: Glossop's case gained national attention after celebrities like Kim Kardashian and Susan Sarandon took up his cause.
10: That's ABC's Andrea Fujii. So he is out, but he has to wear a monitoring device ahead of his new trial. He has other rules about who he can talk to, where he can be, and he has a curfew as well. Now, in that third trial, he will seek a murder charge again, tried for a murder charge again. But this time, the state will not seek the death penalty. 7:33 on the KRMG Morning News. Here's Ben Morgan.
6: Tracking a gorgeous weekend, Skyler, before some storms on Monday begin.
29: Sprinkles around this morning, and we'll probably see that again tomorrow morning, but most of the action should end really early tomorrow, giving us gorgeous weather for the rest of the weekend. Big weather pattern change, rain and thunder likely Monday and off and on through most of next week. Some flooding potential with heavy rain and also some severe weather threats, too.
6: We will have the complete five-day forecast. President Trump says his trip to China has led to trade deals that are good for both countries.
17: No specific agreements are officially announced, but President Trump tells Fox's Sean Hannity China will buy American oil.
18: We're going to start sending Chinese ships to Texas and to Louisiana and to Alaska. And I think that was another thing that was agreed to. That's a big thing.
19: What about liquefied natural gas?
18: It's not that much longer.
19: Gas too?
18: Yeah, everything. Energy. Mm.

0: allegations. The measure also protects districts from liability when sharing this information and prevents a hire from moving forward until the information is received. District leaders believe that concerns about legal exposure can limit what information is shared between districts. The law will go into effect on July 1st. Mark Conroe, 102.3 KRMG, Tulsa's News and Talk.
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2: Time to check the five-day forecast brought to you by Don Carlton Honda, 4141 South Memorial, with Fox 23 and KRMG meteorologist Laura Mock.
3: Warm and breezy, Skyler. High temperature today, 88 degrees, with south winds gusting as high as 35 miles per hour. We are adding in a few chances for rain over the next few days. A few light showers are possible for us this morning. And then this evening, storm chances are going to be pretty limited to our west. We'll still have to watch if anything develops to see if that moves into our area tonight. Tomorrow, 88 degrees in the afternoon, mostly sunny, still breezy, a few showers possible. Storm chances increase late on Sunday. After a high temperature of 87, we're going to see some rounds of showers and storms Sunday, Monday, and Tuesday with severe weather possible. I'm certified meteorologist Laura Mock for Fox 23 and 102.3 KRMG, Tulsa's News and Talk.
2: We have that very, very light rain in parts of the metro this morning. 74 right now in Glenpool, 74 at Tulsa's severe weather station.
4: We've got a collision up in Owosso. I do want to mention that Highway 169 itself is moving well. If you're southbound, if you're coming in from Collinsville, this is not for you. But with that ram closure at 86th Street North, you can't get on southbound Highway 169. So there's a lot of us using 76th Street North to try to get on southbound 169. And we have an injury collision on 76th Street North. It's tough. We've got traffic tied up. Ramps are backed up. And that's on 76th Street North, right at Highway 169. But again, a lot of us have to use that on-ramp to get southbound there out of Owosso. So the highway's moving well, but city streets are a bit rough. If you can, try to use the 96th Street North on-ramp for southbound 169. All right, let's get away from Owosso. Glenpool's Drive becoming tough. Highway 75 northbound. Watch that there. 121st up to the Creek Turnpike. That's about it so far. Bixby, your drive is heating up. Memorial there. River Bridge north up to 131st. As we look out west to Sand Springs to see Highway 412 slowing. That's Shell Creek, your bridge project out near 177th West Avenue. 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
2: Okay, a couple of suggestions from people on who should play James Bond next. Texter, 918-921-1023, says Tom Hardy should be the next James Bond. Also, this on the open mic.
5: Hey, Skyler, why don't we have the main actor from the Outlander series, Sam Hewington, as the next James Bond?
2: Sam Hugan, he's Scottish. That would work. Now, Pierce Brosnan was Irish, which I don't know exactly where the rules fall, but it's always been, the actor's always been somebody Scottish, Irish. I think an Australian was in there, but mostly English. Never an American, so we'll try to stick to the rules on who.
6: An accent is required.
2: Ah, okay. Not a Southern accent.
6: No, well, not yet.
2: James Bond over here. It's 7:38.
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3: 7:40 on the KRMG Morning News. The texter says, Jeff Foxworthy should be James Bond. It's Kelly. She says he has an accent. If you introduce yourself by your last name, you might be a spy. 7:40. Who was the one you mentioned earlier, Ben? I think that's another texter here.
4: Oh, I know I said Idris Elba earlier.
3: Conroe might have been the one. Who did you say?
5: Yes. I said Henry Cavill should be Bond.
3: Yeah, Lori has texted us from Broken Arrow and agrees with you.
5: He would be a good one. I think another one, I was telling Ben about this in two breaks ago, was Tom Hiddleston, I think, would be a very good James Bond.
4: Toms are very popular because this texter says Tom Hardy would be a good James Bond.
3: Hmm. We'll find out soon enough.
4: That might be too much of an accent.
3: Is it?
4: He might do something. I am Bond. I was going to say, imagine he's just big.
3: We're reviving Ben's accent repertoire here.
4: I'm surprised it took me this long, honestly.
3: Yeah.
5: You think the martini is your ally?
4: I was born in it.
3: I'm looking at the KRMG Storm Center radar, and there is some rain just west of Highway 75 over on the west side of the river in the kind of the Berry Hill area coming this way toward Tulsa. We've got a texture here. It's also Kelly who's talking about Jeff Foxworthy. She says that there's rain on the far east side of town too, 305th East Avenue. So there's not a ton of rain in the middle of the city, but you've got those on the outskirts. Just little pop-ups here and there, very, very light. We'll check more on that with the forecast, more on traffic coming up. First, more of today's top news in his normal American accent. It's Ben Morgan.
6: Downtown Tulsa is getting an urban dog park.
7: The Brush Arbor Grove Dog Park, as it's going to be called, will be located in the existing green space just south of Cicero's Restaurant on Archer Street between Boulder and Main. With more and more people living downtown, organizers say it's important to make sure there are dog-friendly spaces. They say the park will have separate areas for large and small dogs and will have high-grade artificial turf to help with cleanliness, durability, and year-round maintenance. Steve Berg, 102.3 KRMG, Tulsa's News and Talk.
6: The city of Owosso is asking residents for help improving the community. They're doing a survey as part of the city's 10-year recreation and culture master plan. The plan is meant to address multiple factors like updating infrastructure and finding out what the community is looking for in terms of recreation. They had their first meeting yesterday where leaders got to meet with people in the community about the various parks and facilities.
8: The more that we hear from our citizens, the more it validates this is the direction we need to go. And so we want all of our citizens to have that opportunity. We typically get phone calls or messages asking why we don't have this or what can we do to get this. Well, this is our way of saying you have this opportunity. We are open. We want to hear your thoughts. We want you to voice your opinion now so that we can listen to you and develop accordingly.
6: If you missed last night's meeting, there is another one on June 1st from 6 to 7:30 p.m. We do have a link to this survey in this story at KRMG.com. It's Friday. You know what that means.
9: 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I'm Lynn Hernandez at 102.3 KRMG Tulsa's News and Talk.
3: Kelly, my bad, bro. It's a guy. I said she a second ago, and I made an assumption, and I'm somebody who has a name that goes both ways. So I went to school with a female Skylar, so I know better than anyone that's a possibility.
4: Real
3: so.
4: Foot and mouth situation there, Skylar.
10: Sorry, I like how you just added something to his name there in the text.
3: I did. I actually added a note in our little system that says Kelly, parentheses, male.
10: So sometimes we need that. Thank you.
3: We do. On James Bond here.
11: Southern James Bond. Bond. James Bond.
9: We have a whole lot more people we could choose from if we could let it be an American.
4: Me and Conroe were talking about, wouldn't it be funny if Sam Elliott?
9: Oh,
5: yeah.
4: And then now that I've said Sam Elliott, that means we're going to have to play the meat clip.
9: Yes, yeah. Speaking of meat, it's National Sliders Day.
11: One of the best places to get sliders here in Tulsa is the Summit Club.
9: Yeah, okay. I've not had them, but I'll take your word for it. And I would like to know where everyone else thinks you can get the best sliders in Tulsa on National Slider Day. Text me at 918-921-1023, and you might want to indicate which name is, you know, associated with. Okay, 745. I don't want to get that wrong again. Again, Kelly, my bad, bro. Weather and traffic. Here is Chief Meteorologist James Adelot.
12: Good morning, Skylar. We've almost made it to the weekend. A few sprinkles around this morning and also tomorrow morning too. Mid to upper 80s and windy. Clouds and sun mix. That'll carry us through tomorrow and Sunday too. And the wind rolls on. I'm Chief Meteorologist James Adelot for Fox 23 and 102.3 KRMG, Tulsa's news and talk.
9: We have that light rain still. 70 degrees in Skytook, 73 at Tulsa's severe weather station.
13: Yeah, that light rain, just a little nuisance there as you're traveling. No impacts on the roadways. The one headache we've got is the city street collision in Owosso. It's tying up 76th Street North, right at Highway 169, and that's how a lot of us are trying to get on southbound. The on-ramp at 86 is closed for the work, so 96 is the better option. The highway itself is looking great. If you're leaving Collinsville right now, you'll have a nice drive through Owosso. I probably wouldn't exit off to stay on the highway there for your own safety to get out of town. Highway 75's rough into Tulsa Hills Creek Turnpike. That's probably our biggest slowdown there, your work zone. Once you get into Tulsa Hills, we look good. Keystone drivers, Highway 412 is slowing at 177th West Avenue. That's the new bridge project out at Shell Creek, and that's going to go through early 2027. 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
20: Three.
9: Tensions escalating again near the Strait of Hormuz after a ship anchored off the United Arab Emirates coast was seized and taken toward Iran, and then another one was attacked and sank near the coast of Oman. These incidents reported yesterday, starting with yesterday, came in as a senior Iranian official is reiterating that Iran's still claiming control over Strait of Hormuz.
20: Two.
9: Now, the city of Owosso wants you to weigh in on what they're wanting to do for improving the community in a new survey, part of their 10-year recreation and culture master plan. The plan's meant to address multiple factors, infrastructure needs, what they want to update, the community is looking for in terms of recreation as well, so they want to hear from you. You can take their survey now.
20: One.
9: And our top story this morning is Richard Glossop now being out of prison.
3: He maintains his innocence and has for some close to 30 years after he was convicted for the death of Barry Van Treese after the 1997 killing. Glossop says that he was not involved, but the prosecutors have said it was a murder for hire plot that he set up. Now, he has had two previous trials, the first two now thrown out. And as he awaits his third trial, a judge let him go. He was given a bond option yesterday, and he has posted that. He spoke briefly after being released.
20: It's overwhelming, but it's amazing at the same time.
3: So he'll face that third murder trial. This time, the death penalty is off the table. He does have some rules. He has an ankle monitor on. He has a curfew, cannot have contact with witnesses, and has to reside with his wife at her house.
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22: Would Christian Bale make a good James Bond?
3: Batman and Bond in one career? I don't know.
4: I mean, it would be cool, but I think he might be a little too old to do it, you know? Because you got to commit yourself to a bunch of stunt work.
5: Yeah, let me see how old he is right now.
3: Well, you know, Connery was getting kind of old when he was still finishing up.
4: Well, that's one of the main reasons he stopped doing it.
3: Later movies.
5: Christian Bale's 52 right now.
3: Yeah.
4: And Craig wrapped it up because he's getting a little old.
3: I remember Brosnan had the same thought. You know, I remember outtakes where he said he's a little too old to be jumping around like that.
4: And then one of the reasons people didn't like, I want to say Roger Moore, was because he was already like in his 40s when he started.
5: Well, his 40s. So Brosnan was 42 when he started filming.
4: Oh, well, no kidding.
5: Yeah.
4: Well, there you go.
3: He started right in the prime there, but I think by the end of it, he was probably more than 50, wasn't he? We'll find out. 751, let's get the five-day forecast. 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Morning, Laura.
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3: Made it to Friday, another warm afternoon, and maybe some rain and storms throughout the weekend?
23: It is possible. Now, our chances through the weekend are not very high. A few showers possible this morning and Saturday morning, and our thunderstorm chances will increase by the end of the weekend.
3: All right, let's hear more about that in the five-day forecast.
23: Today, 88 degrees. Again, a few showers this morning, but partly cloudy in the afternoon. There's a chance for a few isolated storms out west this evening. We'll just keep an eye on those and see if they can make it into green country tonight. Saturday, 88 degrees for a high temperature, mostly sunny and dry for most of the day. A few showers in the morning again. Sunday, 87, partly cloudy. Thunderstorm chances a little bit higher late on Sunday, and we could have a few more rounds of storms early next week. Monday and Tuesday still looking like the potential for severe weather. I'm certified meteorologist Laura Mock for Fox 23 and 102.3 KRMG, Tulsa's News and Talk.
3: Looking at the KRMG Storm Center radar, just very light rain in parts of town. We've got some down by Bixby at this point, way east of Tulsa, and then again west over by Sand Springs, so just kind of hit and miss. 73 right now in Sepulpa, 74 degrees at Tulsa's severe weather station.
13: We have a city street collision reported for East Tulsa. This will be 129th East Avenue, and it'll be near the truck stop, so we're looking north of I-44, that Admiral on 129th area. Do watch for this reported as an injury crash. Owosso had that earlier injury crash. We're still seeing some headache on 76th Street North. That's right at Highway 169. That's City Street. They're completely tied up. Ramps are impacted as well, as a lot of us are trying to get on southbound Highway 169. 96th Street North is going to be the better option for Owosso. 86 on ramp to southbound is closed temporarily, and then you got that collision working on 76 right at the on ramp. Work zone, the biggest headache is Highway 75, the Creek Turnpike. As we look over to South Broken Arrow, Creek Turnpike now becoming busy. They're westbound at Olive with Roller Coaster Bridge. 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
10: Good morning, 7:55 on KRMG. Coming up, we will hear from Grant Merrill on the legislative update that he gives us on Fridays. What's been going on at the state capitol this week? Quite a bit, and quite a bit of drama, as it turns out. So we'll hear from Grant in a bit. Right now, we have more today's news with Ben.
6: Oklahoma is the latest state to sue Roblox over child safety concerns.
8: Oklahoma's lawsuit accuses the popular gaming platform of turning a blind eye as predators targeted and exploited minors. The suit says in one case, a 12-year-old girl was coerced into sending explicit photos and videos to a man in his 40s who posed as a teenager on the platform. Last month, Roblox reached a $12 million settlement with Nevada Attorney General Aaron Ford over a similar lawsuit.
25: As our children connect online, we must be aware that there are those who would seek to harm them.
8: Michael Wallace, CBS News.
6: Vice President J.D. Vance hailing the Trump administration's work to curtail waste, fraud, and abuse during a Thursday stop in Maine.
26: Vice President Vance said to supporters who rallied with him in Bangor that the administration's effort, centering on fighting fraudsters, as posted signs said, will continue. He said he had little faith that local and state leaders were willing to do it.
27: That's the tip of the iceberg. And we're going to find out just how deep that iceberg is. And I suspect, I can't promise, but I suspect we are going to find hundreds of millions of more dollars.
26: The vice president implied Democratic leaders, such as Maine Governor Janet Mills, allow the fraud. Mills, in a statement, said Vance's attacks are to distract from failures in lowering costs and improving health care. Grinnell Scott, Fox News.
10: 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Here's Chief Meteorologist James Adelot.
12: TGIF, Skyler. We've got a couple of sprinkles around this morning. Same story tomorrow morning, too. Otherwise, dry and windy. Upper 80s today, mid to upper 80s tomorrow and again Sunday. And a clouds and sun mix, too. I'm Chief Meteorologist James Adelot for Fox 23 and 102.3 KRMG, Tulsa's News and Talk.
10: Light rain just on the north side of downtown Tulsa right now. There's some out between Bixby and Broken Arrow. It's kind of scattered this morning. 69 right now in Coweta and 74 degrees at Tulsa's severe weather station.
28: In the metro, we have a collision on the east side, city streets. This will be near Admiral and 129th East Avenue. And then Owosso has earlier collision. They're working 76th Street North at Highway 169. Roadways, already starting to see some improvements with your work zones. Highway 75 still tough at the Creek Turnpike. North end of Tulsa Hills, it's southbound Highway 75 rough there at I-44. Stay in that left-hand lane if you can. Termites are beginning to swarm and looking to start a new nest. Your home could be the target of termites. 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
3: Good morning, it's 8:01. I'm Skyler Cooper. This is the KRMG morning news. Cloudy and 73 right now with some scattered rain across the metro. We have more stronger storms actually possible by the end of the weekend getting into next week. So stay tuned. The five-day forecast for the exact timing on that coming up. And more on how President Trump says his conversations went with China's president as he is now headed back to the U.S. But our top story this morning, former death row inmate Richard Glossop is now released from prison, at least for a time. A judge granting his release as he awaits his third murder trial.
17: For the first time in nearly 30 years, Richard Glossop is experiencing life outside prison walls after posting $500,000 bond. Since narrowly escaping execution three separate times, the Supreme Court overturned his conviction last year after ruling prosecutors allowed a witness to give false testimony. A judge granted bond to the 63-year-old as he awaits retrial on charges of killing his ex-boss. Glossop's case has drawn national attention, including from celebrities like Kim Kardashian, and was highlighted in a 2017 documentary, Killing Richard Glossop.
3: Carmen Roberts reporting there, two juries have previously convicted Glossop of hiring somebody to kill Oklahoma City motel owner Barry Vantrese. That was in 1997. When that murder happened. Both of those convictions have been thrown out, and for his third trial, the death penalty is off the table. 8:02 now. Let's get more of the morning's top stories in the 24-hour Fox News Center with Ben Morgan.
6: Skyler, it looks like outdoor plans are a go this weekend, but storms are on their way.
12: Still watching some sprinkles around this morning and again tomorrow morning too, but the weekend, by and large, looks great for outdoor plans. Then a big weather pattern shift we've been talking about for a few days. Rain and thunder likely Monday, Tuesday, and off and on through the rest of next week, too. Some pockets of heavy rain could lead to some flooding concerns and also some severe weather risk, too.
6: We will have the complete five-day forecast coming up. President Trump is heading back to the U.S. after wrapping up his visit to China to meet with Chinese President Xi Jinping. Speaking to reporters on Air Force One, President Trump says the two discussed numerous topics, including the sale of U.S. soybeans to China.
18: The farmers are going to be very happy. They're going to be buying billions of dollars of soybeans.
6: U.S. Trade Representative Jameson Greer says he expects China to buy, quote, double-digit billions worth of farm goods. The state of Oklahoma executing a man who was convicted of killing his ex-girlfriend and her daughter in 2007.
19: Death row inmate Raymond Johnson was executed using a three-drug injection at the state penitentiary in McAllister. Johnson was sentenced to death for killing his ex-girlfriend Brooke Whitaker with a claw hammer and setting the house on fire, which also killed her 7-month-old daughter, Kaya. pneumonia. Prosecutors said Johnson fractured Whitaker's skull and caused more than 20 lacerations on her face and head. He also set the house on fire while the mother and daughter were still alive. Johnson was convicted and sentenced to death. Reports say that in addition to his first-degree murder conviction, Johnson was also convicted in 1996 of manslaughter, serving 9 years of a 20-year sentence. Kirk McCracken, 102.3 KRMG. Tulsa's News and Talk.
6: A nearly 100-year-old building in Sand Springs is getting a much-needed facelift after years of water damage threatened parts of the historic structure. The Sand Springs Cultural and Historical Museum first opened as a library dedicated to town founder Charles Page. Museum Director Ginger Murphy says the building experienced years of water damage caused by ongoing roof leaks and drainage problems.
0: It's so beautiful. And, you know, you hate to see something get in such bad shape that it's not fixable anymore.
6: The renovations just wrapped up a few weeks ago. Murphy hopes the updates will help keep local history alive for future generations. KRMG News Time is 8:05.
1: With some light rain around, let's check the 5-day forecast. 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With Fox 23 and KRMG meteorologist Laura Mock.
2: We have a few rain chances ahead for us, Skylar, and even a few chances for storms, too. Now, this morning, a few showers will be possible. High temperature today, 88 degrees with partly cloudy skies. Dry through the middle of the day. Areas out west have a limited chance of a few storms later on tonight. We'll have to watch to see if any of that can make it into green country. Saturday's high temperature, 88. We're going to have some warm mornings over the weekend, 70s for low temperatures. We'll be mostly sunny Saturday afternoon. A few showers possible in the morning. Sunday, 87, partly cloudy, still breezy, and thunderstorm chances increase by late Sunday. And we're going to have a few more rounds of storms possible early next week with severe weather in play. I'm certified meteorologist Laura Mock for Fox 23 and 102.3 KRMG, Tulsa's News and Talk.
1: Some of those showers are making it into green country. I see them right here on the KRMG Storm Center radar. You can see that too. Go to KRMG.com, click on the weather tab. Right now in Owosso, 73 degrees with some of those showers there. We have 73 at Tulsa's severe weather station.
4: Starting with Highway 75 at the I-44 interchange right now, we've got some traffic caught up here on the ramp as you're exiting what would be westbound 44 to southbound 75. The new flyover bridge, trouble there merging onto southbound 75. Those that are on southbound 75 stay to the left at I-44. North or the south end of Tulsa Hills, it's northbound Highway 75, the Creek Turnpike. Your work zone there, very tough. If you're heading in from Glenpool, watch that as you're getting up closer to Jinx. Bixby Drive still looks busy down on Memorial there, River Bridge up to 131st. North of that, traffic lights are okay as you get your way up towards Creek Turnpike. Creek Turnpike's busy for Broken Arrow at Olive. Owosso moving well on the highway. Still see some headache there with an earlier collision, 76th Street North at Highway 169. Does the family need a summer vacation? But how? 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
1: Michael's in Tulsa, May 28th. The Cove at River Spirit Casino Resort. If you want to go, be caller 7 right now at 918-921-1023. That's Brett Michaels. Caller 7-918-921-1023. I told you state lawmakers within 24 hours moved to pass a new law. It's really an update to an old law about the gas tax. That's one of the things they've done this year, this week. But let's find out what else is going on down at the state capitol as they get close to the end of the legislative session. KRMG's Grant Merrill is with us. Good morning, Grant.
5: Good morning. Thanks for having me. We're, of course, it's started to get down to the wire on some of this stuff. Governor Stitt ended up signing 15 bills into law. He was able to veto two of them. So we'll talk about that here in a moment. But right now, I think that the legislators are getting over their family feud that they had last week. Skylar, they, of course, last Friday, after we did our legislative update, the tensions kind of spilled out into the open as the House leaders were warning lawmakers that they may end up in a special session. Speaker Kyle Hilbert indicated some anger with Senate leadership that's apparently been brewing for a couple of weeks. The frustrations from the House became public. Basically, there were all kinds of accusations flying back and forth. But Hopefully they're going to patch those up and get going. But lots happening this week as far as some of the bills that were signed into law. The governor signed into laws, everything from expanding authority for peace officers to changing firearm laws. Just a lot going on.
1: You know, I was out of town last Friday. I wasn't really aware of the drama going on. But what was the point of contention down there?
5: Well, it was kind of like an episode of The Young and the Restless unraveling. They just over the time spent working, they were basically saying that golf outings had happened, that they should have been working on state legislative business when basically they were breaking up. And the Senate, I think, was kind of in the House leader's eyes, dragging their feet, reviewing bills over the last month and a half instead of voting on them. Lonnie Paxton said the Senate had done so without having to work late into the night like the House has. He said that the House leaders wasted legislative days earlier in the session by leaving the state for a golf trip. He alleged that the Senate's worked harder, smarter, and longer, and that the stats proved that. The Senate has also said that they would hear no more House bills for the rest of the session, which had been expected to end yesterday.
1: Yeah, they are getting really close to it here. You mentioned the governor's vetoes. Yesterday, we told folks about the new website the governor put up just to put all of his vetoes in one place where people can read the reasoning. And I was thinking back to last year when lawmakers overrode a record 47 vetoes. What are you hearing about that this year? Are they going to be doing some veto overrides before they're done?
5: You know, I haven't heard about a whole lot of future vetoes. The ones that he did veto this week, and he did so on Wednesday, one was Senate Bill 1589. That was a gambling-related bill that would have expanded criminal penalties tied to sweepstakes-style gaming operations. The governor saying that the bill was too broad and could unintentionally criminalize common gaming or entertainment apps while creating uncertainty for some of those businesses. The other one, a state purchasing bill that would have exempted the Oklahoma Attorney General's Office and the District Attorney's Council from standard state motor vehicle purchasing rules. The governor opposed creating a special exemption from the state centralized purchasing process. I don't know if that has anything to do with the feud that continues between him and Gettner Drummond, but I'm sure some people could maybe point to that and say that that was possibly behind that veto.
1: All right. Grant Merrill with us this morning, checking on all things at the state capitol. Thanks so much. We'll talk soon.
5: Thank you.
1: It's 8:11 now, and let's catch up on a couple of open mics. One is we're trying to find out who the next James Bond is going to be. The producers of the next film are actually doing the auditions now, and we should find out relatively soon. And we've just been kind of having fun with it. Who's out there that could do it? I am not very good at this game, as it turns out, because Ben says it has to be somebody with an accent. So, I mean, no American has ever played Bond.
7: I think it's probably going to stay that way, too. I don't think we'll get an American who plays that iconic role.
1: But did they change hands? Didn't the rights move?
7: Yeah, Amazon has it now, so it could change.
8: Like Jeff Bezos is James Bond.
7: Oh, no.
1: You know, it's funny. Let's listen to this open mic.
13: Maybe Governor Stitt should be the next James Bond since he don't have a job anymore. He kind of looks like Pierce Brosnan.
7: Pierce Brosnan.
1: I don't know who it'll be. All of the British actors that were mentioned or people from the UK and on text line, I don't really know very well. Somebody said, and you sounded excited about it, Ben, Carl Urban.
8: Mm-hmm. Oh, yeah. Well, I mean, it does break my age rule, but Carl Urban can do whatever he wants.
7: Oh, yeah. So he was in the Lord of the Rings films. He's currently the star of the Amazon show, The Boys. He's been in a ton of stuff that's very similar in some respects to this role.
8: If you've watched a movie in the last 10 years, you've seen Carl Urban.
1: Okay. Well, he's in the Amazon world already. So.
8: That's true. Yeah. Mm-hmm.
1: And then on the other thing we were talking about, more open mics here, we were talking about it being National Sliders Day. Mm. And I'm wondering if people can tell me where the best sliders are in Tulsa. We had this... we got to talking about White Castle, which we don't have, but we were asking where they are, how close they are. Somebody told the story of Erling having FedExed them to Tulsa to try them. And then we got this guy.
20: Tell Skyler he can get White Castle burgers in the freezer section of his local grocery store.
7: That's not the same. No.
1: It's not the same.
8: That's not even close to the same.
1: I have always wanted to try them. I've never had them.
8: Mm-hmm. Like the... The actual, freezer ones or actual White House?
1: Actual White Castle.
8: Actual White House. Actual White Castle.
22: Can we compare this to crystals? Because I was in Tennessee years ago and had crystals, which
8: I don't know. A restaurant named Crystal's.
9: Right, yeah.
1: I was going to say, she's not here today.
9: She isn't here.
8: Oh, sorry. Is there a similarity? Has anyone had Crystal's? Ben, you're from another part of the country. Have you heard of that before?
1: From another land?
8: From far away off. No. I don't think I've ever heard of Crystal's.
9: Maybe I'm making this up. I'm Googling it
1: I'm
9: right
1: thinking
9: now.
1: Of That's Crystal's Pizza from Tulsa. Is
8: yeah,
1: all
8: it's, so it's spelled with a K. Yeah.
1: Oh.
8: Crystal's.
7: I'd never heard of that.
1: Yeah, I need to hear from folks. 918-921-1023. Tell me where we're going.
8: If you guys want to send us some samples also of these sliders. You know?
7: We would not be opposed to that at all.
1: We did have somebody send an open mic, said he's going to be in St. Louis and offered to bring us White Castle.
8: Please? Is that legal?
7: I was going to say, what are the rules here?
1: That's just, are you willing to trust somebody with food from afar?
8: I will.
7: My inclination is to trust food that is offered, but then again, maybe not.
8: I will hesitantly say that I would.
7: Can we get someone to be like a food checker? Like you know, like they had in medieval times, a poison checker for the king? Can
8: is
7: we get
8: Lynn
7: that?
8: Is Lynn Hernandez around here? He'll eat it.
1: 8:14.
8: For sure.
1: Let's check the forecast. Here's Chief Meteorologist James Adelot.
10: Skyler, we have made it to Friday. A couple of sprinkles around this morning and again tomorrow morning too, but windy. That's going to continue. Upper 80s today, mid to upper 80s tomorrow and Sunday too, but the wind rolls on. Next chance of rain and thunder coming late Sunday night. I'm Chief Meteorologist James Adelot for Fox 23 and 102.3 KRMG Tulsa's News and Talk.
1: Scattered showers this morning, 73 right now in Glenpool, 74 at Tulsa's Severe Weather Station.
11: Roadways are looking better and better. Highway 412, we had a little slowdown west to Sand Spring to Bridge Project at Shell Creek. That's cleared up at 177th West Avenue. We have Highway 75 improving for the Creek Turnpike as you're coming into Tulsa Hills. South Broken Arrow looking better on the Creek Turnpike at Olive. Bixby, your drive is still busy there. Memorial north of the River Bridge up to 131st. That whole area is going to be busy down in Bixby this weekend with the Barbecue Blues and Bixby Barbecue and Blues Festival. Of course, that's at Washington Irving Park there, south of 131st as you get down towards the River Bridge. Just watch for extra traffic through the weekend. 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
1: Chase, a few people know what you're talking about. We have text from the boss. He said those were all over Central Florida, the Crystal's places.
8: Okay, so maybe it's an East Coast thing.
1: And then we got a text here from David in Sand Springs, says it's equivalent to White Castle. But he says they're both gut grenades, so all right, just be prepared. Maybe I don't want them to bring me any.
8: Well, that is part of it, Skyler. You will feel the sliders.
1: Why? I mean, it's just a burger, right? It's a small burger.
8: I don't know. It's something they do. And this is no matter where you go. Like White Castle, like this guy said, I bet Crystal's and even. Well, I bet later today we're going to be feeling it because I think we're going to have sliders later on, right?
9: And we got another text here saying that Crystal's versus White Castle is like Five Guys versus In-N-Out, which...
7: Well, okay, see, now wait a minute.
8: Oh, Mark takes exception to that.
7: Wait a minute. The two are different, and I've had both. So I maybe it's comparable, but I think I prefer Five Guys over In-N-Out personally.
8: Does it come down to the fries?
7: I prefer the burger, to be honest with you.
1: Okay. A couple of open mics comparing.
21: Crystal's and White Castle are very, very similar. They're both square. They both have a square meat patty, and the meat sucks. They are not good. Neither one of them.
8: Oh wow.
1: Strong opinions.
8: All right. Took a turn there at the end.
1: It sure did.
9: How do these compare to a Krusty burger?
1: I'd like to know.
7: A what now?
9: The Simpsons, the Krusty Burger.
8: I see. Yes, there was this show on in the 90s.
7: Here we go again.
8: It was called The Simpsons. It was a comedy show.
1: It was on. It's still like 43 seasons in or something.
8: Oh gosh, is it still on?
7: Yep.
1: Oh yeah. Yeah. So some other people have mentioned slider-wise. Small Sliders is in town. There's someone said the Summit Club, which I think you have to be a member to go, but you could do that. And there was another place that came up earlier that I have not tried, but you know what? I'm willing to try anything.
8: Anything?
1: Cave Bar and Grill. That was the one.
8: Mm.
1: Down there on 108th Street. So kind of in the Bixby, South Tulsa area. If you know of one, let us know. 918-921-1023. Text that number.
14: We're getting you up to speed with the three big things you need to know every 15 minutes.
15: Three.
1: President Trump and Chinese President Xi Jinping wrapping up their meetings, both claiming important progress in stabilizing the relationship between the U.S. and China. There are still deep divisions and differences on Iran, Taiwan, and more. President Trump's on the plane. He is on Air Force One coming back to the U.S. now.
15: Two.
1: There's a new law here in the state aiming to add transparency in school districts. They want to require, it will, it's become law, require them to share disciplinary history and certain allegations against teachers as they are going through the hiring process. It would protect districts from liability, too, and sharing that info and prevents a hire from moving forward until they have that information. And that takes effect July 1st.
15: One.
1: Our top story this morning is about Richard Glossop. If you haven't heard, he's obviously been on death row for some 30 years almost, but now he is out of jail, free on bond for at least some time.
16: Could you make one comment, though?
23: Yeah, I'm just thankful for my wife and my attorneys and just happy.
1: Judge granting bond yesterday as he awaits retrial for the 1997 murder of Barry Van Treese. He was previously sentenced to death. He's had two previous trials. Last year, the Supreme Court threw out his most recent conviction, saying he did not get a fair trial. Glossop has been behind bars since AG Gentner Drummond announced the state would seek to retry him on this murder charge for the third time, but this time not seek the death penalty.
14: 102.3 KRMG, Tulsa's news and talk, is your home for the three big things you need to know. Powered by Bergrat Disaster Restoration.
1: Yeah, some light rain in parts of the metro this morning. Let's hear the five-day forecast brought to you by Don Carlton Honda, 4141 South Memorial, with certified meteorologist Laura Mock. Morning, Laura.
2: Good morning, Skylar.
1: Feeling a bit more like summer, but still have those chances for spring storms.
2: Oh, yes, we do. Severe weather back in play starting Sunday night and continuing early next week.
1: All right, but let's get through the weekend first. Looks like we're going to stay mostly dry, right?
2: Mostly dry. I'm still keeping a 20 or 30% chance in the forecast for the next few days, which means maybe a few showers in the morning, and we'll watch for an isolated storm or two in the evening. But again, most of us are staying dry. High temperature today, 88 degrees, partly cloudy skies. Saturday, 88. Breezy south winds all weekend. We'll be mostly sunny on Saturday, partly cloudy on Sunday, gusts as high as 40 miles per hour. Severe storm chances start to ramp up a little bit Sunday night, and we could see another round of storms possible Monday evening and Tuesday evening. I'm certified meteorologist Laura Mock for Fox 23 and 102.3 KRMG, Tulsa's News and Talk.
1: Right now we have cloudy skies, but scattered showers around Tulsa, including some light rain over downtown as we speak. 71 there, 73 at Tulsa's severe weather station.
22: We've got a nice drive underway across the metro, checking city streets. No major new collisions have came in. The latest is the one on the east side over near Admiral on 129th East Avenue. Highway 75 is clearing at the Creek Turnpike, looking great on the south end of Tulsa Hills. North end, it was southbound 75 and I-44 a bit rough. That has improved. If you're traveling from Keystone to Sand Springs, Highway 412 starting to slow again near 177th West Avenue. That's the Shell Creek area, about halfway between Keystone and Sand Springs. That's a bridge project. That project got underway this week, and that's going to go through early 2027. Rickert Landscaping and Tree Service teaming up with Sanders Nursery and Broken Arrow for the big Memorial Day giveaway. 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
24: Personally, I would prefer a Krabby Patty over a Krusty Burger, but that's just me.
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26: Plus, we'll follow up on the new developments of the Richard Glossop case after a judge gave him a $500,000 bond. I'm Matt Hudson alongside April Hill. We'll have those stories and more on the KRMG Afternoon News at 4.
1: We are in the month of May now, which is Women's Health Month. And the focus is simple. Make her health a priority. I'm Skylar Cooper. There are a bunch of serious conditions that can develop quietly and without symptoms. And you know, most people hope they're healthy, but hoping isn't a strategy. Let's look at heart disease, the number one cause of death in America. And it's the number one killer of women in the country too, claiming more than 300,000 every year. But only about 44% of women recognize it as their biggest health threat. And nearly 6 in 10 women are expected to develop cardiovascular disease. disease in their lifetime. Now, when it comes to cancer, lung cancer is the leading cause of cancer death in women, with over 60,000 deaths projected this year. Now, those two things, heart disease and lung cancer, can be found in minutes with a simple scan. Kraft Body Scan focuses on early detection, finding issues before symptoms appear. You can check for both in one non-invasive scan. And this month, $10 from every scan supports the American Heart Association. You can learn more about it and get scheduled right now at craftbodyscan.com.
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18: Going to work? We'll get you there on time. Headed outdoors? You'll know what to expect. Weather. Traffic. Together.
1: Texter says, ask your guy, I think that's you, Chase, if you've ever had Crystal's mini chili cheese dogs made with Vienna sausages.
9: No, I had Crystal's one time. This was over 15 years ago, and it was in Nashville. And now I remember why I didn't like them, because, yeah, there were onions in the burger.
1: Oh, I'm all in on that.
8: Yeah, that sounds delicious.
1: That's Oklahoma style, right? Isn't that what, is it Ron's? Who's famous for that?
8: I don't know. It's my style, that's for sure.
1: We had, you know what? I was thinking about the reason it's National Sliders Day. Good morning, if you were just joining us. we're talking about it so much here, and people are sending their favorite places. A lot of people are talking about White Castle, even though we don't have them. But I think the idea might have been born from backyard barbecues, where that's kind of the only socially acceptable place to eat more than one hamburger. Like, you don't go to dinner and be like, hey, give me three.
8: Yeah, I guess. Yeah. Yeah, I think you're right.
1: But yeah. I've done that at a barbecue. So I guess that's where they came from. So they're like, hey, let's make them smaller, and then you don't have to have all the guilt.
8: There's no shame with it. Well, I mean, there's going to be shame afterwards.
1: Less shame. We're trying to go down on the shame meter.
8: We have to deal with it.
1: Oh.
8: Yeah.
1: Yeah, I just luckily not had to deal with that.
8: Lucky you.
1: Mike Myers as James Bond. That's our other conversation. A texter just says, I don't think a Canadian can do it.
7: He already did the Austin Powers thing, which is the joke James Bond. So I
1: right. This is like bringing scary movie actors into Scream.
7: Yeah.
1: We can't do that. 827, Chief Meteorologist James Adelot.
4: Good morning, Skylar. We've almost made it to the weekend. A few sprinkles around this morning and also tomorrow morning too. Mid to upper 80s and windy. Clouds and sun mix. That'll carry us through tomorrow and Sunday too. And the wind rolls on. I'm Chief Meteorologist James Edelot for Fox 23 and 102.3 KRMG, Tulsa's News and Talk.
1: Scattered showers, 70 right now in Bixby. 73 at Tulsa's Severe Weather Station.
22: It is very quiet across the metro. The Broken Arrow Expressway has had a lot of work underway with the lighting project in Midtown. It's been some nice progress. They started near 15th Street on the eastbound side. Notice yesterday the new lights were to about Harvard. This morning I noticed they extended on to Yale, so that's telling us today they're going to be working in that Yale area eastbound on the BA. You'll see activity, those upgrades underway from 9 until 3. 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
1: Good morning, it's 8:30. Cloudy skies and some scattered showers around the Tulsa metro this morning. Very light rain, 72 degrees right now. We're going to get to the upper 80s today. We have a pretty clear weekend in terms of more rainfall, but then Sunday night getting into Monday, we're looking at some severe weather chances. So we'll tell you more about that in the five-day forecast coming up. Our top story this morning, man who's been behind bars for nearly three decades for a murder he still insists he did not have anything to do with, has been released from prison ahead of another trial in the case. That's Richard Glossop, originally arrested in 1997, convicted and sentenced to death for what prosecutors say was his part in a murder-for-hire plot targeting his boss. Now, Glossop, again, has maintained he had nothing to do with the killing, and now, as he awaits his third trial, he has been released.
13: Last year, he was granted a new trial after the Supreme Court agreed that prosecutors had knowingly allowed false testimony from a witness. State officials vowed to retry him, so he remained behind bars until a judge stepped in yesterday. Glossop is now required to wear a monitoring device as he awaits his coming court dates.
1: That is ABC's Andrea Fujii. One difference here with his new trial is he will not be facing the death penalty. 8:31 on the KRNG Morning News. More top stories now with Ben Morgan.
19: A great-looking weather forecast for the weekend, but storms are brewing next week.
4: After a few sprinkles this morning and again tomorrow morning, too, a big weather pattern change kicks up rain and thunder for us starting on late Sunday night and Monday, but most of the weekend will be great for outdoor plans. Next week, though, unsettled. Rain and thunder chances possibly every day, even the risk of heavy rain and flooding, and even some severe weather risk, too.
19: We will have the complete five-year forecast coming up. President Trump spoke to reporters on Air Force One on the flight back from China.
20: The president in White House video says he has not decided whether to allow a major arms sale to Taiwan to proceed. It's opposed by China's President Xi.
21: On Taiwan, he does not want to see a fight for independence because that would be a very strong confrontation.
20: He says she asked if the U.S. would defend Taiwan.
21: I said, I don't talk about that.
20: Says he raised the idea of a three-way treaty with Russia capping nuclear arsenals.
21: I got a very positive response since the beginning.
20: And the president says he's considering lifting sanctions on Chinese refineries that buy oil from Iran.
21: Well, we talked about that, and I'm going to make a decision over the next few days.
20: Does he consider President Xi a dictator?
21: He's very smart. He loves his country. I respect him. Whether he's a dictator, that's for you to figure out.
20: Chris Foster, Fox News.
19: Raymond Johnson died by lethal injection in McAllister on Thursday. In 2007, Brooke Whitaker was dating Johnson, who was on parole for manslaughter. After an argument, Johnson attacked Whitaker with a claw hammer. He then got a gas can, poured gasoline on her, then set her, her home, and her baby on fire. Talk to the Whitaker family, who say they've been waiting for this day for too long.
2: We will always miss Brooke, Kaya, and Andra. This didn't bring them back, but we'll no longer have to see his face on TV. He's no longer associated with Brooke and Kaya. And now I think we can finally begin to heal.
19: The Department of Corrections says Johnson had no family sitting in the chamber to witness his execution. Bobby Eaton Sr., a longtime Tulsa community leader and civil rights activist, has died at the age of 90.
7: His son, Bobby Eaton Jr., says Eaton Sr. spent his life fighting for equality and strengthening North Tulsa. Eaton Sr. was the son of Joseph Eaton, a 1921 Tulsa race massacre survivor who ran a Greenwood barber shop that doubled as a hub for civil rights organizing. In the 1960s, Eaton Sr. was arrested while protesting a whites-only cafe. Tulsa Mayor Monroe Nichols called Eaton Sr., quote, Papa E, and said his decades of work, quote, brought the entire community together and will never be forgotten. Mark Conroe, 102.3 KRMG, Tulsa's News and Talk.
19: The Sand Springs Museum and Historical Society is getting a fresh

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2: Good morning. This is the KRMG Morning News. I'm Skyler Cooper. We do have some scattered showers around this morning, and let's check the five-day forecast for what we're going to get this weekend. 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
3: Warm again today, Skyler, and we're adding in some chances for rain, maybe a few sprinkles or light scattered showers around this morning. Later on this evening, we'll watch for some storms out west that could try and head in our direction. It's going to be very limited. High temperature today, 88 degrees with partly cloudy skies and strong winds, gusting up to 35 miles per hour out of the south. Tomorrow, 88 for a high temperature. Looks like most of Saturday stays dry, a few showers possible in the morning hours. Sunday, high temperature 87, more storms possible late in the day, and we're going to keep those storm chances going early next week. I'm certified meteorologist Laura Mock for Fox 23 and 102.3 KRMG, Tulsa's News and Talk.
2: Have those scattered showers. Heaviest right now looks to be kind of northwest of downtown Tulsa. There's some out east, kind of by Stone Canyon area in Owosso as well. They're around. Jinx right now is 75 degrees. It's cloudy, rainy, 73 at Tulsa's severe weather station.
4: No travel impacts from those showers, just a little bit there on the windshield. If you're heading through your work zones, all of those are in good shape, and we're including Highway 75 at the Creek Turnpike. Yeah, you're going to slow there as you merge that zipper area. As you get through Tulsa Hills, you have a good drive up to I-44. Sand Springs looking at a quick drive right now. We've had a lot of off and on projects throughout the week for Highway 412 and the Sand Springs Expressway. Nothing additional today. The main thing is to watch your new work zone that's west of Sand Springs out near Shell Creek. That's roughly about 177th West Avenue. That's bridge rehab work that just got started this week, and that's going to go through the end of the year into early 2027. 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
2: 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We have more information on that bill and what needs to come next, or what potentially would come next in future legislation. Fox 23 and KRMG's Devin Lyon goes in depth next.
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3: I hear over and over to fight and protect what matters most. So I stood with President Trump and championed the Save America Act to require proof of American citizenship, to prevent illegal immigrants from voting in our elections. And as a grandfather to three granddaughters, I oppose biological males from competing in women's sports.

0: Frank Lucas, and I approve this message. Because protecting elections and the integrity of women's sports in Oklahoma, well, we always protect what matters most.
1: Frank Lucas has worked with President Trump against the woke, radical, DEI-loving liberals who are trying to destroy our country. That's why President Trump has given Frank Lucas his
2: complete and total endorsement.
1: On Tuesday, June 16th, conservative, Republican, MAGA, Frank Lucas for Congress. 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
5: edition of the KRMG Morning News. It's almost like the light thunderstorms and the rain that are out there are avoiding the middle of Tulsa. They're almost exclusively outside the boundary of 244 in south of Creek Turnpike, a little bit over 75 by Glenpool, but they're kind of avoiding the middle of town. They're there, though, and there's a little bit of lightning in there, so just kind of be aware this morning as we have those scattered showers. We are anticipating stronger severe weather chances by the time we get into next week, so we'll have more on that coming up. And how the data center bill that Governor Stitt signed is intended to protect you from paying more for utilities around data centers, and why more legislation may be necessary. That's coming up in a bit after we check more news with Ben Morgan.
6: More people are now being watched for signs of hantavirus. Health officials say 41 people spread across more than a dozen states are being monitored. Most of them were on the cruise ship where the virus was confirmed, but some are now being monitored after possible exposure on flights. And many of those who were on that ship are now under quarantine in Omaha, Nebraska.
7: Everyone here at the quarantine unit is symptom-free. We have asked when this group might be able to go home and quarantine there. We're told that decision is up to the CDC, who is encouraging them all to stay here in quarantine for the entire six-week period.
6: That is ABC's Victor Oquendo. The president isn't exactly promising a new rose garden, but he is seeding speculation.
8: Who knew he was a fan?
9: These are the most beautiful roses anyone's ever seen. I asked the president, could you get me some for the rose garden? And he said yes.
8: Before he left Beijing, President Trump was taken aback by the pink, yellow, and red flowers on a walk with Xi Jinping through the pristine Zhongnanhai Garden in the city's top secret leadership compound.
9: I've never seen roses so big.
8: Though Mr. Trump paved over the lawn of Jacqueline Kennedy's beloved White House Rose Garden, he did leave blooms around the perimeter. He says she has promised to send him seeds from China's prized roses. Deborah Rodriguez, CBS News.
5: Lawmakers say this bill will protect you from high utility costs if data centers move in near you. It was signed by the governor this week. It was widely supported with bipartisan support, and it's now going to be law in less than 2 months. It officially takes effect on July 1st, and we're going to hear more about it now with Fox 23 and KRMG's Devin Lyon.
3: KRMG goes in depth.
10: This week, Oklahoma Governor Kevin Stitt signed the Data Center Consumer Ratepayer Protection Act of 2026 into law, with an emergency clause putting it in effect in July.
11: We want to get it in state law as quick as we could.
10: Authored by State Representative Brad Bowles, he says the bill was based on concerns raised by those who live near data centers.
11: And it passed unanimously in the House and Senate. And so you don't see that happen very often. And I think it's because of the people in our districts that have reached out to us over the past year sharing their concerns. And I think the legislature as a whole, we realize, hey, this is something we have to address.
10: Infrastructure work is everywhere. And although this specific site isn't for a data center, as data centers pop up, we're going to see more sites like this one. Behind this bill, those who support it are hoping that ratepayers won't have to pay for that or the increasing utility rates that come with it.
11: We want to make sure that the data centers, that they come to Oklahoma, that they pay for all their infrastructure costs on their own.
10: Not all data centers are created equal. Where you put them, like downtown, can determine how much energy they use. Sometimes it could be rural, but this new law hopes to make data centers pay for their own utility rates. It also creates a new utility rate structure for large energy users, and it also requires quicker communication to communities where these data centers would go. But utility companies and state regulators still have to create those new rules and utility systems. So, although the law goes into effect this summer, actual changes protecting ratepayers might not come until 2027.
12: Could you foresee future legislation on other data center impacts in the state?
11: I do. I think this is probably a starting point. And, you know, 3 years ago, we weren't talking about data centers at all, even maybe 2 years ago. And so I could see each year the legislature coming in, and maybe there's issues that we weren't aware of this year, or maybe we continue to build off of what we did this year.
10: And still alive at the state capitol is a water protection bill requiring a closed water cooling system for data centers to reduce local water impact. That bill is still waiting in the Senate.
5: 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Here's Chief Meteorologist James Adelot.
13: TGIF, Skyler. We've got a couple of sprinkles around this morning. Same story tomorrow morning, too. Otherwise, dry and windy. Upper 80s today, mid to upper 80s tomorrow and again Sunday, and a clouds and sun mix too. I'm Chief Meteorologist James Adelot for Fox 23 and 102.3 KRMG, Tulsa's News and Talk.
5: Got some scattered storms in the metro this morning. Strongest one right now is just west of the Whirlpool plant there, up on Highway 75. A little bit of lightning with this, but we do have the light rain in there. 71 right now in Bixby, 73 at Tulsa's severe weather station.
14: Yeah, if you're traveling, we'll say Sky to Collinsville, those coming in on Highway 785, that north end, you may have the windshield wipers on there. And again, this is not causing an issue on the roadways, but it will if you've got some bugs here on your windshield. You haven't washed the vehicle recently. We've got a city street collision with injury. This happened just a couple minutes ago, 13th and Sheridan. Do watch for first responders. It's going to be Sheridan just south of 11th. Burggraff Disaster and Restoration voted best of the best. Again, they have been restoring homes and businesses after the storm, fire, smoke, and water damage for over 35 years. Ask about Burggraff, zero deductible program online at burggraffrestoration.com. 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
8: Three.
5: President Trump says Boeing has a deal to sell at least 200 planes to China. He's telling reporters about it on the way back to the U.S. on Air Force One. He's been just wrapping up his summit with China's president. Now, the president, our president, says the deal could expand to 750 planes for Boeing. The order would represent Boeing's first major sale to China in about a decade.
8: Two.
5: Oklahoma lawmakers take action to rewrite an old law on gas prices. The law had always said that the state would raise its portion of the gas tax if the federal government cut or eliminated its portion of the gas tax, meaning drivers really wouldn't see any savings at all. But with that happening now, potentially, Congress talking about suspending the federal gas tax with these high gas prices, Oklahoma lawmakers rallied the governor, praising them for, within 24 hours, passing a new bill to change what he called the antiquated trigger law.
20: One.
5: In our top story this morning, an Oklahoma County judge granted bail for former death row inmate Richard Glossop yesterday. He was convicted first in 1997 in the beating death of Oklahoma City motel owner Barry Van Treese. He ended up with a second trial about 22 years ago, convicted again and was back on death row. But the Supreme Court last year overturned that conviction. Glossop's attorney here telling us how Glossop has felt as this bond request came up.
21: He's just overjoyed. It is, you know, the best news that he's had in 29 years. It's amazing. A really, truly great decision by Judge Mai to see through the state's fog that they've been sending out, that somehow or another they have a strong case. To see through that and to grant him a bond is a great victory.
5: Now, Glossop's out while he awaits his third trial start. Now, he will not be facing the death penalty this time with that third trial. He does have to wear an ankle monitor while he's out, reside at his wife's house, also has a curfew, 10 p.m. to 7 a.m., and he cannot have any contact with witnesses from the case.
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5: 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Morning, Laura.
22: Good morning, Skylar.
5: Did we get through most of the weekend without rain and storms?
22: I think so. It's low chances, 20, 30% chance. I think a lot of our weekend activities will be fine. I just can't completely guarantee we don't see any rain.
5: We'll keep an eye on that, but it will be pretty warm, won't it?
22: Oh, yes, it will. The morning temperatures are going to be warm, too. We're talking lows in the 70s the next several days, highs in the upper 80s. Today, 88 degrees, partly cloudy, a few showers possible this morning, and we'll watch out for some storms out west this evening to see if they can make it into our area. Saturday, high temperature 88 degrees, mostly sunny for most of the day. Still pretty breezy over the weekend, too. Gusts as high as 40 miles per hour on Sunday. High temperature Sunday, 87. Thunderstorm chances ramping up a little bit more Sunday night, and we'll have higher chances for that Monday and Tuesday. I'm certified meteorologist Laura Mock from Fox 23 and 102.3 KRMG, Tulsa's News and Talk.
5: We have scattered showers, a little bit of lightning in some of these storms this morning. 71 right now in Ooligah, 73 degrees at Tulsa's Severe Weather Station.
14: Highway 75 north, out at the Creek Turnpike, is starting to slope again. Some of us dealing with that work zone into Tulsa Hills on the south end. The north end of Tulsa Hills, it's southbound 75. Your work zone at I-44. Stay in that left-hand lane. That will help you, and that's really going to help the drivers on I-44 wishing to connect there with southbound 75. It's tricky to merge with that yield sign. 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From the Rickert Landscaping and Tree Service Traffic Center, I'm Chase Thompson, 102.3 KRMG, Tulsa's News and Talk.
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5: I found this interesting as we close out on this Friday morning. It's the KRMG Morning News. I was in Fort Worth, Texas for a couple of days last week, and they have now shown up on a list. They cracked the top 10 of the largest cities in the country. No change in the top three. There's New York City, Los Angeles, and Chicago. Then it goes Houston, Phoenix. Phoenix at 1.6 million. Philadelphia, San Antonio, San Diego, Dallas, and Fort Worth are side by side on this list and geographically. And then there's Jacksonville, Florida, Austin, Texas, San Jose, California, Charlotte, North Carolina, Columbus. There you go, Ben. One of your Ohio towns in there.
6: There are, there's a lot of Ohio representation around here.
5: So there's your top 10 and top 15 largest cities, but Fort Worth cracked the top 10. Didn't feel like it driving around that it was all that bad, but we kind of stayed on the edges of town, didn't really get into too much traffic. Always good to come home to Tulsa. You realize how much easier we have it with the traffic, and we'll find out how that looks this morning after we check the forecast with James Adelot.
13: Skyler, we have made it to Friday. A couple of sprinkles around this morning and again tomorrow morning too, but windy. That's going to continue. Upper 80s today, mid to upper 80s tomorrow and Sunday too, but the wind rolls on. Next chance of rain and thunder coming late Sunday night. I'm Chief Meteorologist James Adelot for Fox 23 and 102.3 KRMG Tulsa's News and Talk.
5: We have those scattered showers this morning. There are some lightning strikes reported in there as well. 73 degrees at Tulsa's severe weather station.
14: Keep our focus on the injury collision that's on Sheridan, 13th and Sheridan, as we take a close look at that. Traffic is impacted both northbound and southbound. It does look to be rougher for northbound traffic. You want to avoid Sheridan there. That's going to be south of 11th, north of your life there at 15th and Sheridan. That's an injury collision. 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
6: President Trump wrapped up his visit to China today.
14: Roadways are in decent condition for the metro city streets. We have an injury collision. It's Temple and Sheridan just south of 11th. Watch for activity with first responders. I'm Chase Thompson.
6: Thank you, Chase. It's 9:01. We've got partly cloudy skies and 73 degrees here in Tulsa. From the KRMG 24-hour Fox News Center, I'm Ben Morgan with team coverage of our top stories. President Trump heading back home from his summit in Beijing, where he brought some of the U.S.'s top CEOs to talk about new trade deals with China.
9: A number of trade deals, actually. The president saying this trip was a success. The president says he made several trade deals and solidified the relationship. So now China respects the United States again. The president saying that artificial intelligence was a big topic. Listen.
11: And we'll lead it by a lot, but they're second and they're very strong. And we talked about possibly working together for guardrails.
12: What kind of guardrails?
11: The standard guardrails that we talk about all the time.
9: The president talked about lifting sanctions on Chinese oil companies doing business with Iran. He says the Chinese pushed President Trump to make that move, but no decisions have been made.
6: And as Fox Business's Edward Lawrence, Tulsa's most accurate and dependable five-day forecast, three big things you need to know. And it's the start of the Brian Kilmeade Show all next at 9:02.
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2: As the clouds move out this afternoon, sprinkles move out with them. 88 our high. Tonight, a few more showers try to develop, maybe even some thunder. 71 our low. Tomorrow, showers gone really early. 87 the high. Windy Sunday, 88. Rain and thunder likely Monday and Tuesday. I'm Chief Meteorologist James Adelot for Fox 23 and 102.3 KRMG, Tulsa's news and talk.
1: Right now, it is partly cloudy and 73 degrees here in Tulsa.
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1: And President Trump is heading back to the U.S. after wrapping up his visit to China to meet with Chinese President Xi Jinping. At 9:06, I'm Ben Morgan on 102.3 KRMG, Tulsa's news and talk.
5: From high atop Fox News headquarters in New York City, always seeking solutions, never sowing division. It's Brian Kilmeade.
6: Everyone, so glad you're there. Brian Kilmeade Show is right here, coming to you from 48th and 6th in Midtown Manhattan. Heard around the country, around the world. This hour, we got a great roster of guests. Got Mark Thiessen standing by, Jimbo Covert, Pro Football Hall of Famer with the Chicago Bears. And he's going to be in studio, and we're going to be talking a lot, including his wrestling background as well. Raising awareness for ALS, we know that too well. And we also want to find out about this upcoming season. They finally released the schedules for this NFL season. We are this NFL is going everywhere. I believe the San Francisco 49ers are going to Australia. I mean, my goodness, you talk about throwing off a team. Who signed up for that? Before we get to Mark Thiessen, just let me remind you, we got a big Sunday show, Sunday at 10 o'clock, amongst our guests, Michael Schellenberger on the craziness among the left and what they would do if they got in power. It's a little bit scary. We're also going to be talking to God Shad, and he is talking about the suicidal empathy, which we're witnessing on a daily basis in our society. We got to push back on it, and we are, and we have a lot of other great guests. So make sure it's Sunday at 10 o'clock, including Steve Mosher, who happens to be a China expert. So let's get to the big three.
7: Number three, an idea that I took from Republican Steve Hilton, because I'll take good ideas, even if they come from that guy, is eliminating California state income taxes on those earning less than $100,000.
6: Can you imagine that? Even has to be insulting when she's trying to give a compliment. Katie Porter, the most unlikable person in politics. Final government debate, governor debate in California before the primary. Upstart Los Angeles mayoral candidate is breaking the minds of the Hollywood elite who are jumping from Bass but not going to Spencer Pratt. We'll tell you where.
4: Number two.
8: This is a moment where there are no bad ideas. A no bad idea brainstorm is what I'd like to call it. We talk about the idea of Supreme Court reform, which includes expanding the Supreme Court. Let's talk about statehood for Puerto Rico and D.C.
6: Radical, revolutionary, and wrong. Dems begin to reveal their radical agenda. Is this going to help them win the midterms? I think it's going to help the Republicans.
4: Number one.
9: President Xi would like to see a deal, man. And he did offer. He said, if I can be of any help at all, I would like to be of help. He'd like to see the Hormuz Strait open. He said, if I can be of any help whatsoever, I would like to help.
6: We know that he could pick up the phone and help. China's Summit 1 is done. What were the takeaways and what are the likely changes with Taiwan, trade, and Iran? We discussed that and see the trip through the president's words. We have a lot of that. Mark Thiessen joins us now. You know, he writes for the Washington Post, Fox News contributor, AEI guy, and fellow. Mark, so your thoughts about the quality of this trip?
10: I think President Trump did a pretty good job. Look, he is facing an enormous challenge that he's inherited with China. First challenge is that the world changed dramatically during the 4 years of Joe Biden. When Donald Trump left office 4 years earlier, the world was at peace. Right. All of a sudden, wars broke out on multiple continents and a new axis of repression between China, Russia, Iran and North Korea and Venezuela emerged. And Trump has had to dramatically push that axis of repression back. I think he's done that. He's got control of all of Venezuela's oil, which was one of the largest suppliers for China. He's been taking on the Russian shadow fleet, and he's shut down the blockaded Iran in the Strait of Hormuz, which is where they get, you know, so if you combine all that, that's about 75% of China's oil. So he's restoring America, and he's put on a demonstration of American military might on the world stage that is unprecedented. So if I was China looking at that, I would be very reticent about my chances of taking Taiwan.
11: Right. And the president said, he was asked, you know, what are you going to do about Taiwan? He said, he asked me, and I told him, I'm not going to commit either way. And because that's been the American policy, strategic ambiguity. But we all know that South Korea, Japan, Australia, Vietnam, nobody wants them to take Taiwan. It would be, as you said it, it would be worse than Afghanistan, the way Joe Biden left Afghanistan.
10: Yeah, I mean, it would be Donald Trump is not going to go down in history as the president who lost Taiwan. Which would be as worse than the Afghan withdrawal in terms of a signal of American weakness on the world stage. And I think she knows that. So I think he understands that his window for taking Taiwan is not in the next 2.5 years when Donald Trump is president. But Trump is facing an interesting challenge that I think no other American president has faced. Which, if you think about this, you know, the communist revolution in 1949, for the last 77 years, American presidents have been managing the rise of China, right? Now China is no longer a rising power. It is a risen power, and it's about to become a declining power. They are like a roller coaster car that's been going up, up, up, up the hill, and it's about to plummet down really fast. If you just look at the demographic implosion that they're having, thanks to the one child policy, they have no young people. The replacement birth rate is 2.1, right? Ours is low at 1.66, I believe it is. Mm-hmm. China's is 0.91, not even one child per woman.
11: And they have no women. They have no women there.
10: And they have no women because they killed them all. Because what was happening during the one child policy is everybody wanted male children to work. And so they were drowning and aborting the female children. And so as a result, you've got a population with hundreds of thousands, millions of men with no women to marry, which makes them belligerent. Right. But you've also got no workers to fuel economic growth, and you're going to have no children to take care of the elderly, and no workers to pay for taking care of the elderly. So they're facing a huge economic problem, which is why economic growth in China has slipped from 15% of 20 years ago to less than 4% now, and in the last quarter, the first quarter of this year, 1.4%. They are economically weak. Now, the reason that's important is because declining powers are more dangerous than rising powers. If you're a rising power, the future is yours. You've got all the time in the world to achieve your objectives because you're on the upswing, right? China is about to hit the downswing, which means that their window for doing things like taking Taiwan is closing. At some point, it will become clear that they are incapable of doing that. And so that's why they're setting a goal of doing that in a window of the next decade or so. And so we have to be very aware of that and understand that we have to, that it is essential that we make it impossible for them to achieve that goal.
11: I understand.
10: And deter them from doing it.
11: So I want you to hear what Marco Rubio said. I want to talk about Iran, but when asked about Iran and asking for China's help, cut 17.
12: What exactly did President Trump ask President Xi for when it comes to Iran?
13: He didn't ask him for anything. I mean, we're not asking for China's help. We don't need their help.
12: But he raises the issue.
13: We raise the issue to make clear what our position is. Iran cannot have a nuclear weapon. And that's what they were, you know, they were on the verge of building a conventional capability where they had so many rockets, so many drones that you couldn't do anything against them. They would hide behind that conventional shield to do whatever they wanted with their nuclear program in the future. That's why the president chose to act.
11: So we don't need their help, but you know, all they do is pick up the phone and say, open up the strait, and they could do it.
10: Yeah, but you know, it's interesting on the plane ride back during that you played the full gaggle that he had there. One of the things he said is, "I didn't ask him for help because if I ask him for a favor, I have to give him a favor." So Trump doesn't need China's help to achieve what he wants to in Strait of Hormuz and in Iran, and he doesn't want to have to give anything in exchange for it, which I think is a smart negotiating strategy.
11: So militarily, what do you think's next in Iran?
10: Look, I think the Iranians have pretty much made clear that they're not willing to do this peacefully. So I don't think there's any. So what are Trump's options going forward? Trump's options are to just sort of let the situation fester the way it is, and keep talking to them, knowing that they don't intend to do anything. And also, you know, the Iranians seem to be under the false impression that they're in the driver's seat because they think that they've convinced us to stop the opening of the Strait of Hormuz. They think that they're hurting us economically. They think the longer they drag this out, the closer we get to the midterms, the less likely Trump is to do something. But I just cannot see a situation in which Donald Trump allows this to just sort of peter out. I think what he needs to do is he needs to finish the job. So he stopped the military strikes when we were about 70% done. There's about 30% of the military targets that still need to be taken out. We know where those things are. One of the challenges we had is that they buried a lot of their missiles and launchers. And so what we did is we basically blew up the entrances to those tunnels. And they've spent the time of the ceasefire digging them out and excavating them. And they've brought out a lot of those missiles and launchers, which means we can hit them now. So, you know, there may, in a way, the ceasefire has made our job easier for us. And it's also we've rearmed and reloaded during the last month. We now have doubled the combat power in the Gulf region that we had at the start of the war. So we are locked and loaded and ready to go if President Trump gives the order.
11: And how important
10: and
11: is that?
10: I think he should.
11: Yeah, I mean, there's just no doubt about it. Now, what do you think would hold him back? What role does Saudi Arabia have, who was upset that we started with the Operation Freedom?
10: I think the Saudis are back in the fold now. And I don't think they're going to be an obstacle to it. I think we can open the strait tomorrow if we want to. I mean, we let six ships go through. The Iranians tried to hit them. They couldn't hit them. We have the capability to protect shipping going through the strait. But that will be a lot easier after we finish the job militarily, because, you know, there's two ways to protect a ship. You can use defensive weapons to protect it, or you can use offensive weapons to take out the threats on the ground. If we spend, 14 days pummeling Iran and taking out its capabilities along the coast to threaten the shipping, it's going to make the protection mission in the Strait of Hormuz a lot easier afterwards. So I think the sequence needs, and the way we help Saudi Arabia is we tell the Iranians, look, if you target Saudi Arabia's oil infrastructure or the UAE or Qatar, we're going to go after Karg Island. Which is 96% of their oil goes through Karg Island. We've hit it before, but we only hit military targets. We didn't hit energy targets. All we got to do is take out a couple of oil targets on Karg Island, say, want to do the rest. That's the way you deter them from going after the Gulf countries.
11: As long as we can protect the Gulf countries the best we can, their energy sector. I know Iron Dome arriving in UAE gives him a sense of reassurance and shows a good alliance there. I got to bring it to Ukraine. Up until the 1,600 drones that broke the three-day ceasefire, the Russians are on their heels. Can you give our audience an understanding of how bad things are?
10: Well, so think about this. Vladimir Putin had to beg Zelensky to have his parade. Yep. I mean, that he was terrified that the Ukrainians were going to strike Moscow during their parade. And so he threw a temper tantrum and threatened, you know, to destroy Kyiv if they did anything. So, I mean, if that tells you how the battle has shifted in Ukraine, I don't know what does. Look, it's interesting how the period of the war in Iran has changed, how quietly things have changed on the ground in Ukraine. Before, Russia wasn't making a lot of advances, but they were gaining some ground, right? Very slowly, very ploddingly. But, you know, I always say, if you put a snail on the border of Russia and Ukraine in February 2022, it would have made more progress by now than the Russian army has into Ukraine. They have zero chance of ever taking Ukraine entirely, but they were making progress. They were making slow progress. Ukraine has completely turned that around now, and they are now the ones on the offense. And so that's put Putin on his heels, because it shows the Russian people and the Russian leadership that he can't win. And on top of that, now Ukraine is striking deep into Russia, taking out energy targets, taking out military targets inside Russia. And they've gotten to the point where their capabilities are such that they can threaten Moscow. I mean, if Zelensky wanted to, he could hit the Kremlin. He's not going to do that because that's a level of escalation that neither side wants to go to. But he's got the capability to hold the red square in danger. I actually wish what he had done is send a bunch of drones and dropped leaflets with Ukrainian flags on them during the parade. I think that would have been a great show of strength.
11: I think we should start dropping those leaflets on Iran and let them know. Let them know Absolutely. We're there and get them some guns. And then that would yes. help our job.
10: So that's the most important thing now. So we were asking, what do we do after, you know, next? So if we do, let's say 14, take Admiral Cooper needs about 14 days to finish the job militarily, right? And then what happens next? We declare victory in terms of the sense that we've achieved our military objectives. We don't sign a deal with the Iranians. And then we do what we did so well during the Cold War, which is we arm and train the opposition. I mean, we have muscle memory on how to do this. The CIA liberated 400 million people during the Cold War by providing intelligence, weapons, and other material support to, they provided non-military support to the Solidarity movement and the Charter 77 movement in Prague and Solidarity in Poland. They provided weapons to the Contras. They provided weapons to the resistance in Angola. We provided weapons. We drove the Russians out of Afghanistan. We know how to do this. We know how to get weapons into a country, into the hands of the good guys. And so we need to arm the good guys and let them overthrow the regime, because the only way what Trump has accomplished is irreversible is if the Iranian regime goes down.
11: Absolutely.
10: If that regime stays, eventually, it may take them decades, it may take them years, but eventually another president is going to have to worry about this.
11: Absolutely.
10: If we bring down the regime, no one will.
11: Mark Thiessen, thanks so much. Have a fantastic weekend. It will be
10: intense. Take care, you too.
11: 1-866-408-7669. I'm back in a moment.
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25: Gentner Drummond's not well. 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Drummond hates President Trump so much, he gave $1,000 to Joe Biden in 2020. And when Gentner Drummond was asked about Democrats' sham impeachment to take down Trump, Drummond refused to defend him.
26: The president was impeached and should he have been.
27: I don't have an opinion on that.
25: Because Drummond cares more about appeasing never-Trumpers than protecting President Trump. 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Gentner Drummond, Trump-deranged liberal, unfit for governor. 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
28: Well, yeah, I'm worried. I mean, this is an unmitigated disaster. It's cost Americans tens of billions of dollars. The Strait of Hormuz remains closed. Gas prices remain historically high. Americans are paying $500 million a more per day for increased energy prices and the prices of goods. We have isolated ourselves from our biggest and most important allies and partners, which China has taken advantage of and is swooping in to try to present themselves as the honest broker and the world leader. What about any of this has been a success for America? Right? This is awful.
11: Yeah, that is Congressman Jason Crow, who, congratulations to your military. I mean it. Thank you for the military, your service, but he's become a blatant partisan. I mean, obviously he doesn't see the strategic advantage and the difference of that 2 day summit with China. Do you think the president looks at him and says, good, I finally have an ally? Yeah, the president is very angry at members of NATO for obvious reasons with Iran. Angry that they've, places like Spain, which just says you can't use a base that we built, and is vehemently anti-American. So that's a fact. But Canada and the U.S., Canada wants to pivot to China, and they think it's the best interest of Canada. insane. And China's got no ability to move in on us because they're not about diplomacy. They're about transaction and they're about extortion. And everything bounds China's direction. They take rundown states and take all their assets. That's not the way we work. It's not the way Trump works.
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1: President Trump spoke to reporters on Air Force One after leaving Beijing to return to the United States.
0: Still have a slight slowdown on northbound US 75 near Jinx, where they're working on Polecat Creek as a part of that ongoing bridge project. I'm Mark Conroe.
1: Thank you, Mark. It is 9:30. We've got partly cloudy skies and 73 degrees here in Tulsa. From the KRMG 24-hour Fox News Center, I'm Ben Morgan with team coverage of our top stories. President Trump is heading back to the U.S. after wrapping up his visit to China to meet with Chinese President Xi Jinping. Speaking to reporters on Air Force One, President Trump says the two discussed numerous topics, including the sale of U.S. soybeans to China.
2: The farmers are going to be very happy. They're going to be buying billions of dollars of soybeans.
1: U.S. Trade Representative Jamison Greer says he expects China to buy double-digit billions worth of farm goods. Former death row inmate Richard Glossop is now out of jail, free on bond.
6: Richard, could you make one comment, though?
7: Yeah, I'm just thankful for my wife and my attorneys and just happy.
1: Glossop is awaiting a retrial for the 1997 murder of Barry Van Treese. Glossop was previously sentenced to death in that case before the Supreme Court threw out his conviction last year, saying he did not get a fair trial. Glossop has remained behind bars since Oklahoma Attorney General Gentner Drummond announced the state would seek to retry him on a murder charge, but not seek the death penalty. Tulsa's most accurate and dependable five-day forecast, three big things you need to know, and more of the Brian Kilmeade Show. That's all next at 9:31.
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0: meeting. He returns without a promise from China's president that they will put pressure on Iran to reopen the Strait of Hormuz. 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
1: The talk show that's getting you talking. You're with Brian Kilmeade.
2: We learned today that Javier implicated in this corruption scandal. Today we learned that he knew about illegal and improper payments from his campaign account to his former chief of staff. Honestly, and it pains me to say it because I like you personally, Javier, but you shouldn't be on this stage. You shouldn't be in this race. You should be preparing your criminal defense.
3: That is Javier Becerra was beat up because of his terrible background, his horrible work ethic, and his terrible track record. But yet he's winning by a percentage point or two in most of the polls because of the collapse of Katie Porter, thought to be a front runner. She's just a nightmare, but still in the race. And Eric Swalwell is going to find himself. He's probably going to find himself in jail. Who knows? But he's definitely not on the debate stage. And he's out of Congress in the humiliation. Then we see the debate in Los Angeles. I just think it's bigger than that in California, because California is having a debate and a Republican is amongst them, not because he's a hardcore conservative, but because he is reasonable. He has common sense. I think he's a good guy. Here's more of Katie Porter and her ridiculous and what she says we should be happening with this, the Green New Deal that they passed in California before even Joe Biden passed it. Cut 29.
4: We should have climate standards for everything we're building. Building has climate effects. That doesn't mean that we shouldn't build. If you're building green energy, that has climate effects, but they're net positive, in my opinion. So it is important to look ahead, to get ahead of things that are coming into our economy, and to try to have climate thoughts about it. We need to think of it. This is going to take a lot more energy, which we know it will. Electric vehicles are also projected to take a lot more energy in the future.
3: You think so? They want to ban gas-powered engines, but they don't want to have any energy or any refineries or any power plants. So when you have AI and you want to be industrious and attract big companies, it's not going to work out. Katie Porter won't just come out and say, we made a mistake. And the ridiculous climate restrictions that Gavin Newsom put in place were great politically, but horrible practically. Here's more from her. Cut 30.
4: Mr. Becerra, your quote at the end drifted off a little bit from the words. What the quote was that you had not been mentioned in the charging documents, that is, in the indictment of Dana Williamson, your long-term chief of staff, Sean McCluskey, or Greg Campbell. But as you know, that does not preclude, because you are also a trained attorney, you know that does not preclude an indictment from being issued against you. We do not know what Dana Williamson said about your involvement, and the government
5: Brian, if I
4: will
5: can respond. This is a great Trump tactic that's used. I didn't expect it to come from fellow Democrats, but it's coming. But here's what I will, Katie, I will quote to you what the U.S. attorney said. No candidate running for governor has been implicated in this case. You may not like that, but that's what the U.S. attorney said.
3: So he got it from all sides, and he deserves it. I'm telling you, this is a chance Steve Hilton can actually win this. I hope he gets to the runoff. It's going to be the first week in June, and we're seeing these debates go back and forth. So Tom Steyer is also in contention. He's second or third. He took on Becerra, too. He's put $100 million into raising his name, but he is a terrible candidate. Cut 34.
6: This war in Iran only points out how much more expensive and untrustworthy fossil fuel energy is.
5: We won't let Trump get in our way. And whether it's the Trump gas tax, because he's increased the price by going to war in Iran, or whether it's the tariffs that are taxed, we're going to fight against Trump.
3: So what are you talking about? It's your state-run gas tax that makes you the highest per gallon in the country. Maybe somebody should step up and say how ridiculous that is. Maybe. But we'll see what happens. Becerra defends himself the whole time. He was the target, as in every front runner. And I just think in the big picture, the biggest story is going to be what's happening at mayor and also what's happening as governor. But as mayor, you have Spencer Pratt. I hope it starts a lot of populace running for these city positions, because typical Republicans are not going to be mayors. It's just so hard, but people look at them as differently in the inner city. But if you just run as a reasonable person amongst the unreasonable, like the mayors in New York and Chicago and Los Angeles, then I think you got a legitimate shot. Chad Bianco is the other Republican on health care. Cut 41.
7: Could you explain how you would keep people on their insurance plans with healthcare premiums going up?
8: 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We want to blame everything about California. Donald Trump was named 10 times in the opening statements. We want to blame 1 year of Donald Trump on 30 years. We are going to fix the financial problem in California caused by all of these, the waste.

0: the fraud, the abuse, the excessive fraud, embezzlement, and abuse in our medical system that allows that to happen in the first place.
1: Along with giving illegal immigrants health care, the same health care as citizens, that could stop, that could help your schools, and that could stop attracting all the illegal immigrants to your country. All right, when we come back, Jimbo Covert joins us, a Pro Football Hall of Famer with Chicago Bears. 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
5: Two.
6: The Sand Springs Museum and Historical Society is getting a fresh start after months of renovations aimed at preserving both the building and the history inside it.
5: One.
6: And an Oklahoma County judge granted bail for former death row inmate Richard Glossop. I'm Ben Morgan.
4: 102.3 KRMG, Tulsa's News and Talk. 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
1: Hey, with me in studio is Pro Football Hall of Famer Jim Covert for the Chicago Bears. Although that was a while ago, he still looks great and is willing to come back if he gets the right offer. There's no doubt about it. He hasn't said it, but I can feel it. Jimbo, great to see you in person.
16: Thanks, Brian. And thanks for having me.
1: Nice to know someone chooses to come to New York.
16: Yeah. Came to New York. My wife and I are having fun. It's our anniversary, so we're going to hang out for a couple days. So it's going to be a lot of fun.
1: It's going to be great. Did you like coming here as a player?
16: Yeah, I loved it. I love playing here. But, you know, we always played in the Meadowlands. That place, you know, that's the biggest wind tunnel in the world, you know, out there.
1: Yeah.
16: And then when you would be on offense, you know, they would take the other big door there and open it up.
1: Yeah.
16: Right?
1: So, you had to do everything you could do.
16: Everything was against the wind, you know.
1: I'll tell you what, I don't know if you've seen the stadium lately. I like the old stadium. There's a sense of intimidation, big walls. I don't like the new stadium.
16: Yeah.
1: And both teams paid for it. You would think there'd be a dome on it at the very least.
16: Yeah. Or even a retractable dome, right? I mean, I would think. I mean, I like the weather. I like the weather.
1: You like the weather in Chicago?
16: I like the weather until it gets too bad. You know what I mean? I like playing in a little bit of cold and not too cold, you know, like 50 degrees, you know. Once it gets like freezing, then you want to put a dome. Like, so if you could have a retractable dome, that would be awesome. You know,
1: a lot of people don't do that. I grew up with the Vikings.
16: Yeah. Well, you were in that field. Yeah.
1: Right. So just watching it, and when they would go to the field, they would want that advantage and no heaters on benches and no, you know, no one wearing anything underneath their sleeves. And that would be Minnesota in the winter. It's ridiculous.
16: Yeah. When I was a rookie, that was the same thing that the Bears, the coldest game I ever played in was I was a rookie at Soldier Field. I think the high for the day was like 4 degrees. And that's before they started keeping like wind chill. Like they started keeping it and they were thinking it was like 25, 30. You could not get warm no matter what you did. You ran as fast as you could. I mean, it hurt to breathe. It's like unsafe, you know, to do
1: it. But what about the fans? You just sit there.
16: They'll sit there, yeah. Well, they're sneaking in all the booze and everything like that, so they're probably pretty warm. But, I mean, they got to be cold because, I mean, and then we didn't have the heated benches. You know, we just had those big heaters that look like jet engines, you know, and guys are burning their socks off trying to get close to it and everything.
1: They weren't really getting the technology onto the sideline. No. You know, the one thing, I know you still follow the league, and, of course, the Bears, you might have been on the greatest team ever. But the one thing they're doing now, they are a global they're a global league.
16: Right.
1: They got the San Francisco 49ers going to Australia.
16: Yeah, I saw that this morning. Yeah. Crazy.
1: I mean, how would you feel about it? I know you guys used to complain about England.
16: Yeah.
1: Right? So what would you do if that popped up on your schedule?
16: Yeah, we were the first ones to play over in England. We played in 86 in the American Bowl, they call it. It was a preseason game, but we played. And, I mean, that was hard. I mean, when you get over there, you know, and we got off the airplane. We went to Hyde Park. You know, they had sweats for us and everything. We're running up and down Hyde Park. People are looking at us like, what are these guys doing? You know, just to try to beat the jet lag. And then we tried to stay up. Of course, everyone went back to the room, went to a pub, had some beers, and went to bed at like 6 o'clock.
1: Columbia.
16: Then you're up, right?
1: Yeah.
16: Then you're up. And it took like 3 or 4 days to get acclimated. I think what these guys are going to do, I mean, Australia, they got to go early. But a lot of times they go to England. They go over like the day before, right? It's crazy. They don't spend a couple days there. They just go over there and try to get it out and, you know, get it over with and come back.
1: I mean, they were thinking for a while when Jacksonville was maybe spending half their games there. They're not anymore. They rebuilt the stadium, rededicated to the city.
16: Right.
1: But they were thinking about making that a home field. I guess there's just so much money in the global game. The NBA found that out.
16: Right. I think so. I think my opinion is, some people don't agree with me on this. I've had this conversation with people. I think in the next 10 years, you're going to see a team in Mexico City. And you're going to see a team in London.
1: Wow.
16: I think so. Because I think you can think about it. The Mexico City, you could have all those, the Texas teams, a couple of the California teams. They can come down there, right? You can make a new division. And then the same thing with all the East Coast teams. Because if you think about it, to fly from Boston to London, it's not a big deal, right? So it'd be interesting to see. But I think the global game is so big, they want to expand.
1: Do you like the idea? At first, I thought this is just to give America a gold medal. Do you like the idea of flag in the Olympics? And now the more I think about it and see how unique it is, do you watch flag football with the narrower field and the way they play it?
16: No. I mean, I think it's good. I mean, it's great if people want to get interested in football. I think any way you get interested in football. But, you know, it's like having breakdancing in the Olympics, too. You know what I mean?
1: There's is that how you view football, really?
16: Flag football?
1: Yeah.
16: I don't know. I mean, I guess. I just don't. I mean, is it football? I mean, I don't know. I mean, it's really not football. So, I mean, I maybe it's an old school thing, but if more people get interested in football because of flag football, then I'm all for it.
1: Well, so the other thing they're doing in the NFL is going to probably get the 18-game schedule and cut off a preseason game.
16: Yeah.
1: How would you feel as a player? Because I know the union has pushed back on that. It seems like they're looking to give on that.
16: Well, I think the more games, it's going to be interesting to see what the new collective bargaining agreement is going to look like, right? Because they're going to get more games.
1: Do you think we're heading towards a lockout?
16: I don't think so, but it's the golden goose. You don't want to kill a golden goose,
1: we
16: right?
1: We never do, but if through my whole life, there's always been lockouts.
16: Well, I've been through one in 87. I was in a strike in 87, and the guys I played with were in 82 and 87, right? So two strikes, right? And we didn't really get anything for it. So now all those things we did and, you know, kind of got them free agency and got them where they are today, you know, guys like us had to kind of pay the price on, you know, a lock or not lock up. A strike, but you know, I don't know. I think that when I play, we had four preseason games, and I think 3 or 4 years before that, Brian, they had six preseason games,
1: which is insane,
16: right? And so a 14 game schedule back then.
1: I actually want none, but I guess evidently there's some benefit the league has. You can't play football half speed, right?
16: No,
1: that's why the Pro Bowl blew up.
16: Yeah, I think one maybe preseason game is enough. They expect these guys to come in shape, right? I mean, in the old days, that's why they had six preseason games. Because, you know, guys were selling insurance and selling cars and, you know, working in a bar. And then they went, they
1: baseball
16: had to work themselves into shape. That's why they had spring training, right? Same thing with baseball. Now it's not like that. These guys are getting paid millions and millions of dollars. They need to be in shape. They're supposed to be in shape. And so when they come to camp, I mean, when I went to one of the practices and watched the Bears, they don't even condition after practice anymore. They're expected to be in shape, right? Because when they get there, they're expected to come with great wind and, you know, they can go through a four quarter.
1: Do you think it's hurt the game? It's easy for me to say it on the outside as a non-football player with the lack of pads at practice, the lack of hitting at practice because of all the rules that are built into it.
16: Yeah.
1: Do you think it's hurt the game?
16: Yes. And the reason I do is because I think, in my opinion, is you see a lot of injuries. I understand the reason for it. If you got a franchise quarterback and he gets hurt in a preseason game or he gets hurt in practice, they're going to say, what the hell's going on with that coach, right? I mean, you can't have that. So I get all that. But for offensive linemen and defensive linemen, I mean, you have to have go live, right? You have to. You have to get your aiming points down. You have to get your hands in the right place. You have to get your feet underneath.
1: You can't do that half speed.
16: You can't do that.
1: Especially with a buddy. Hey, just go through the motions.
16: No, you can't do it half speed. And then you get into a preseason game, and it's, you know, sort of, kind of full speed, you know? Uh-huh. And then all of a sudden you go to game one, and people are kicking each other's, you know. I mean,
1: but don't you think the football quality is the first 3 weeks of the season is down?
16: Oh, yeah.
1: Because of that?
16: Well, and I also think that the defenses are way ahead of the offenses early on.
1: Why?
16: Because they can just play athlete. You know what I mean? And the offenses don't get their timing down, especially on the offensive line, especially guys running routes, too. I mean, they when you're going, like, you know, skeleton for those route guys, I mean, you just can't give guys free releases and expect to run in there. I mean, you're going to play man. I mean, guys are going to get chucked at the line of scrimmage. Mm-hmm. You know what I mean? They're not doing that a lot of times. So, I mean, I don't know. I mean, I think it's a happy medium. It's got to be somewhere in between. You know, somewhere in between where you're given enough of a picture and are given enough of a against guys to they can understand it, but you're not going overboard.
1: So Jimbo Covert, our guest. Jim, I think there's two things in sports I think are underappreciated. I always think defense and baseball. People never appreciate it until the playoffs. They go, wow, you know, he doesn't have much range at short. Oh, and, you know, at third base, he's kind of iffy. Just when things get tight, you see the defense matter because people are so caught up in offense. And I also think the lack of, I guess, discipline to draft a offensive line. Because
16: yeah.
1: It's not the sexiest pick. Oh, I got a right guard.
16: Yeah.
1: Oh, the fans don't cheer for the right guard or the tackle unless it's somebody that everybody knows. And I just think people have backed off that. And do you find the same thing? As an offensive lineman, I know you're a little bit biased.
16: Yeah.
1: But it's not the sexiest thing to draft a center.
16: Right.
1: But you, and when at the end of the game, it's very rare when a player, even maybe not you, they can go, the offensive line, that tackle played good. You know, that center played good.
16: Yeah.
1: So you don't see a lot of that. And I think that people underestimate the need for the line.
16: Absolutely. I mean, you know, when the Bears, Jim Finks just loved to draft linemen, you know. So he drafted Keith Van Horn's first-round pick. He was a right tackle. I was a left tackle. I mean, he believed in drafting linemen high because he believed that that's how you build a team from the inside out, right? And a lot of teams think if you can get skill position guys, great. It's great. The fans love it during draft day. But if you don't have a foundation, and that foundation is offensive defensive lines, and I think that's what made the Bears great in the 80s, right? Because we had great offensive lines and great defensive lines. You got three of them in the Hall of Fame on a defensive line, right?
1: Yeah.
16: So that just proves a point.
1: So let's talk about ALS, the Coast to Coast for ALS effort.
16: Yeah.
1: Why have you embraced this cause?
16: Well, you know, I've been on the Packard Center board for quite some time, which is in Johns Hopkins, which is a Packard Center for ALS. And they're just trying to find a cure and therapies for, you know, ALS and neurological disease like Parkinson's as well, right? And things like that. And I just believe very strongly that when you see people like Steve McMichael cut down, I mean, that was just, for me, it was pretty devastating.
1: One of the most physically imposing people you'll ever meet.
16: Yeah.
1: And you see what it does to him.
16: Oh, and then when you go to see him, Brian, you know, I mean, he's in there and he understands everything going on around him. Cognitively, he's fine. It's just his body was gone, right? And so he's having conversations with you and it's so difficult, right? And so I just feel like to raise more awareness and more money to hopefully one day find a cure for this and try to do some gene therapy to prevent it so people can't get it in the future.
1: Tim Green's been on our show, and Tim Green, the outstanding offensive lineman, 7 years in the Atlanta with the Atlanta Falcons, got his law degree while he was playing.
16: Yeah.
1: Host of Inside Edition, Fox Sports, and everything, successful law firm, and it hit him, 6'4", 280, one day, and the next minute he's not able to. But his attitude is just off the charts great.
16: Yeah.
1: And he's with his eyes writing.
16: Yeah.
1: And now with AI, you get to hear his voice.
16: Yeah. And that's hard. I played against him. Tough guy, you know. And so when you see that, it's the same thing, right? I mean, but
1: do you think it comes from football?
16: I think in some cases you got neurological disease that come from head trauma, right? It could, you know, and I don't know if it ALS specifically comes from football, but I can guarantee you that neurological diseases like Parkinson's and other things come from football because you had head trauma, right? And, you know, there's all kinds of therapies that people are working on. I saw one the other day, which was cryotherapy. And, you know, goes, you know, when you're going in, you know, oxygen therapy as well that people are doing. And I saw that there's all kinds of different things that people are trying just to slow the progress of it. And, you know, I think someone like the Packard Center is working on it to try to find gene therapy and other things.
1: So if people want to help you out and help out the organization, go to Coast4ALS.org, right?
16: That's it. Yeah. And we're going to have a bike ride on this thing, and it's going to be a lot of fun. We're going to raise money for this thing, and we're going to try to kick this thing, and hopefully in the next decade or so.
1: Have a good time in New York.
16: Yeah.
1: Stay out of trouble.
16: I will.
1: Don't let the bikers run you over. Remember, we had a bike lane designed to kill you.
16: Yeah, exactly. I saw that.
1: Right. By the way, the guys on mopeds come by and try to steal your wife's bag.
16: Yeah, so she'll have a bag today.
1: Yeah, and by the way, Jimbo Covert will chase you down if you are one of those moped guys that want to steal his wife's bag.
16: As long as they're around 10 yards away from me, I guess.
1: You don't want them to catch up to you. Thanks, Jimbo.
16: Thanks a lot.
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0: President Trump returning home from a summit with Chinese President Xi Jinping.
3: We have a pretty smooth drive around the Tulsa Metro at the moment. Just a quick reminder that if you're traveling on the BA Expressway through Midtown, both the east and westbound directions of the expressway will experience various closures between 15th Street and Sheridan daily from 9 a.m. to 3 p.m. for the ongoing lighting replacement project. I'm Mark Conroe.
0: Thank you, Mark. It is 10 o'clock. We've got partly cloudy skies and 73 degrees here in Tulsa. From the KRMG 24-hour Fox News Center, I'm Ben Morgan with team coverage of our top stories. President Trump speaking to reporters on Air Force One on the flight back from China.
6: The president in White House video says he has not decided whether to allow a major arms sale to Taiwan to proceed. It's opposed by China's President Xi.
23: On Taiwan, he does not want to see a fight for independence because that would be a very strong confrontation.
6: He says she asked if the U.S. would defend Taiwan.
23: I said, I don't talk about that.
6: Says he raised the idea of a three-way treaty with Russia capping nuclear arsenals.
23: I got a very positive response since the beginning.
6: And the president says he's considering lifting sanctions on Chinese refineries that buy oil from Iran.
23: Well, we talked about that, and I'm going to make a decision over the next few days.
6: Does he consider President Xi a dictator?
23: He's very smart. He loves his country. I respect him. Whether he's a dictator, that's for you to figure out.
6: Chris Foster, Fox News.
0: An Oklahoma County judge granting bail for former death row inmate Richard Glossop. Glossop was convicted in the 1997 beating death of Oklahoma City motel owner Barry Van Treese. The Supreme Court overturned that conviction last year. Glossop's attorney told us his reaction to learning the judge granted his bond request.
24: He's just overjoyed. It is, you know, the best news that he's had in 29 years. It's amazing. A really, truly great decision by Judge Mai to see through the state's fog that they've been sending out that somehow or another they have a strong case. To see through that and to grant him a bond is a great victory.
0: Glossop must wear an ankle monitor, reside at his wife's home, maintain a curfew from 10 p.m. to 7 a.m., and have no contact with witnesses. Tulsa's most accurate and dependable five-day forecast. Three big things you need to know, and more of the Brian Kilmeade Show. 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
26: 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The tow truck just pulled up.
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3: 1023 KRMG has Tulsa's most accurate and dependable five-day forecast.
4: Still mostly cloudy skies. A couple of sprinkles move out of the state through the rest of the afternoon. 88 our high. 71 tonight. A few more showers developing overnight, but ending early Saturday. Saturday, 87. Sunday, windy, 88. And then rain and thunder likely Monday and Tuesday. I'm Chief Meteorologist James Adelot for Fox 23 and 1023 KRMG, Tulsa's news and talk.
3: Right now, we've got partly cloudy skies and 73 degrees here in Tulsa.
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3: 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At 10:06, I'm Ben Morgan on 1023 KRMG. Tulsa's news and talk.
7: 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It's Brian Kilmeade.
8: All right, from 48th and 6th in Midtown Manhattan, heard around the country, around the world, the Brian Kilmeade Show, filling out one of the final hours of the week, and what a busy week. Tyrus is going to be with us in a little while. We have a little bit of a standoff, we locked horns. And about Rocky, I did make a mistake, and now my knowledge of the Rocky series is being questioned, and he seems to think he knows a lot about the Rocky series, and we're going to go head-to-head. He's also host of Planet Tyrus, which is a podcast. Shannon Bream is in studio and trying to take it over. He got her staff. 27 people have come in here. And then bomb-sniffing dogs. Evidently, I'm a security risk.
9: It's 28.
8: What? It's 28?
9: Yeah.
8: I apologize. I didn't see the last two because I was busy opening up the show.
9: Wait a minute. 27 plus 2 is not 28. Did you say 27?
8: I was told
9: there'd be no math on this show.
8: That's right. There'll be 29.
9: Okay.
8: So, you know what? I'm going to change that for the West Coast.
9: Okay,
8: I'm going to fix it.
9: Perfect. Perfect.
8: We delay. By the way, I have a YouTube channel, and I'm only saying it because
9: you want people to watch it?
8: YouTube.com/@TheBrianKilmeadShow. Highlights like that. I'm also chronicling my day today. So I'm going to roll my phone during this. Because I'm going to have one of those longer but concise
9: Will you
8: days.
9: Do like your whole day, but then put it on that fast, super fast video so people can see you like pumping iron and then changing getting ready?
8: I'm just going to do it for a professional because I'm going to go from here. I start on Fox and Friends and then we do this show. Mm-hmm. And then I'm going to tape One Nation.
9: Uh-huh. Sunday night.
8: Sunday night, 10 o'clock. And then do a Will Cain show.
9: Wow.
8: So that'll be concise, though. There's no delay. Are you doing the five?
9: I'm doing the five today, among other things.
8: You already did 9 to 11, didn't you?
9: I did 9 to 11 this morning, yes. So I was filling in for Bill Hemmer.
8: So you get a sense of all the shows, right?
9: Mm-hmm, mm-hmm.
8: Is everyone different for you in terms of preparation?
9: Yes, yes. I think so. Right. Don't you feel that way? They kind of all have their own personality.
8: My goodness, yeah.
9: And the staff, we have fantastic teams and staff on every show, but they have their own personalities too. I feel like every show has its own kind of niche.
8: So I filled in for Laura Monday or Tuesday and Wednesday.
9: Mm-hmm.
8: And I feel like it's her show. So I'm just, whatever you do, you do.
9: Right. You're like, I will sit here and not blow up the show.
8: Right. But I hate sitting. If it's I like moving.
9: You like walking and standing and dancing. Dancing, right. You also like.
8: I think you got the wrong guy. But you open up standing.
9: I do.
8: Chris Wallace
9: did
8: never
9: notice
8: did that.
9: Well, I mean, he had some questions about whether he wanted to show that much leg.
8: Right.
9: And I'm like, we're doing it.
8: And you know you do. You know.
9: I shape my legs for Sunday morning and everything. Right. I get them ready.
8: Even when you wear pants.
9: I do sometimes wear pants.
8: Yeah, but you'll shave anyway.
9: Yeah, because you just got to be ready for anything.
8: Okay, you never know what's going
9: to
8: happen.
9: You can have those legs smooth and silky and ready to go for whatever, you know, international challenges arise.
8: Sometimes a producer will call, and people don't know this, sometimes they'll tell you, can you change deals? In the break, they'll say, can you change into shorts?
9: And you always say, yes. No, because you don't like to be objectified.
8: That's true.
9: Like a piece of meat.
8: I find that people, like, I'm tired of people saying, hey, I saw your show, you have a great body. And I'm going, wait
9: right,
8: a second.
9: And you're like, but what did I say?
8: Exactly.
9: Were you listening to the content of my show?
8: I don't even take it as a compliment.
9: That gets so old, don't
8: right?
9: you?
8: It
9: right.
8: Doesn't
9: you're insulted. Like, what about my brain?
8: And by the way, if you were going to call me over the weekend, like a Sunday at 11 after the show's over, and go, don't bother.
9: You're checked out then.
8: Right.
9: Well, you're already getting ready for your next full-time show, which
8: yes.
9: is you got to get up in a couple hours for Fox and Friends.
8: Yeah, but it's not about, and again, for Fox and Friends, it's not about my body.
9: Is it? Though you're sitting on the couch, so we get a full look.
8: Right.
9: Whether you've been working out, how many carbs you've been having.
8: And how short my socks are.
9: We're seeing it all.
8: Yeah. Evidently, my enormous calves have pushback on the elastic on my socks.
9: It's no contest.
8: So I'll do an interview, and this is true. And a producer will go, Brian. I go, yeah, pull up your socks.
9: Well,
8: I'm thinking, really? I just talked to General Jack Keane for 7 minutes.
9: On how we're going to win the conflict in Iraq.
8: Yeah.
9: Right. But listen, your calves don't take any minutes off or any days off.
8: No.
9: And if the challenge is between the elastic of your socks and your calves, the calves are just one flex. You don't even realize you're doing it.
8: Right.
9: And those socks are back down to the
8: ankles.
9: A little
8: bit of a confession. A lot of times my enormous calves are due. I retain water. And I keep it on all my calves.
9: I thought it was straight muscle.
8: Okay, I'll just go with that.
9: Yeah.
8: All right, so Shannon, the president, I thought was the coolest thing for the press. They'll realize that at one point when they get older. For you to go, sometimes you do this all the time. You go 13 hours,
9: mm-hmm.
8: you go 13 hours back, you get on the ground, you tape some things, you go for the pool camera. You might be saying to yourself, you know, I didn't get my one-on-one. Like, why did I go? Like anyone who was mm-hmm. with the Joe Biden posse,
9: mm-hmm.
8: you never got your one-on-one interview, almost
9: mm-hmm.
8: never.
9: Mm-hmm.
8: This president does Sean, does Brett Baer, Marco Rubio does multiple networks,
9: mm-hmm, mm-hmm.
8: and then he goes in the back of the plane and talks for 40 minutes.
9: Right.
8: You get your opportunity. And he talked to everybody.
9: Right. And for anybody who says, oh, there's not transparency, there's no access, like, I literally don't even know what you're talking about because there's access to him all the time.
8: So here, the president of the United States, a couple of topics about the trade deals, about Iran, and about Taiwan. And about Taiwan, he's like, I was asked by President Xi, mm-hmm. what are you going to do about Taiwan? He's like, I'm not telling you.
9: And it's the uncertainty with him that I think sometimes scares or intimidates foreign leaders. So they literally don't know what he's going to do.
8: Right. And maybe he will decide at one point. But the big decision he has now is the $14 billion check
9: mm-hmm.
8: or that he can cash because Taiwan pays.
9: Mm-hmm.
8: Will they get their $14 billion worth of weapons? They just got $10 billion. They're going to mm-hmm. pay $14. What do you think?
9: Well, they do continue to say, though, that they're way behind. And if you talk to Republicans on the Hill, too, they'll tell you that they're way behind on delivering a lot of things. So the question is, do we not have it? Are we soft, you know, delaying it for some reason to be able to better negotiate with Xi and not inflame that relationship? So there are a lot of different explanations that we get. But this has been a problem for years. This was a problem in the Biden administration, too, that there was just a backlog of what Taiwan's ordered and has not been fulfilled to them.
8: Cut 7 is the exchange with Brett.
1: You're waiting on approving billions of dollars of weapons for Taiwan.
6: Right.
1: Is that moving forward?
6: Well, I haven't approved it yet. We're going to see what happens.
1: I may do it.
6: I may not do it. But we're not looking to have wars. And if you kept it the way it is, I think China's going to be okay with that. But we're not looking to have somebody say, let's go independent because the United States is backing us.
8: So I don't know if we're fine with the status quo, but it's China. I'm not sure it is.
9: It's Taiwan. I mean, there are a lot of people who say they wanted something more full-throated from the administration on defense of Taiwan, but it is a very delicate situation. And if we are continuing to supply them as we have available, the things that they've ordered from us, that's about their defense and their ability to do that. And listen, if you want to talk about people selling or providing weapons, and we're not giving them for free, they're purchasing them as a customer. You know, Iran does a lot of backdoor stuff trying to get things from China as well. And the way that those filter through the system or through third party countries, I mean, there's plenty to talk about who's sending weapons where.
8: Yeah. So when it comes to Iran, what we're doing next, I think we're going to escalate to de-escalate. And President was asked about that, about Iran and President Xi. And here's that exchange, cut 14.
6: I mean, when you say support, they're not f- fighting a war with us or anything.
10: No.
6: He said he's not going to give military equipment. That's a big statement. He said that
8: today. We can just pause right there. I mean, there's reports that they are shipping in military equipment. And there's reports that we stopped one Chinese ship that had some oil and a lot of weapons.
9: And questions about whether China is supporting giving them satellite imagery to help them go after our bases or our pressure points. So, you know, like a lot of folks say, these two have a good relationship, Xi and Trump, and they should be talking. I think we all agree that's good for these two superpowers and their trade deals. They need to have a relationship and be talking. But there's a lot of caution from people who want this to go well, who say China's going to say all kinds of things to the president, to his face. But sometimes they're demonstrably false when it comes to actions.
8: Right. I'm very curious, and we'll never know. The first phase of the trade deal was put into place. I remember the White House, and they announced, they shook hands on it. And then the pandemic hit. And then the president lost an election. And we never know. And they go, well, they didn't fulfill it. Well, you know, Joe Biden didn't enforce it either. If they had a press conference saying they're reneging on the trade deal, I'm upping tariffs or something. But he just said, well, it's not my trade deal anyway. So I'm very curious to see if they figure it's in their best interest to live up to this. One thing that they could do, I think it's a win-win, is buy oil and gas from us. It's closer. It's more dependable. You don't have to go through the strait. You don't have to worry about a terroristic nation.
9: And plenty, we apparently have plenty to export. I mean, that's something that we would have available to them. You also, we always have to remember too, their time frame is different than ours. They know they can wait out presidents in 4 or 8 year stretches. Meanwhile, you know, Xi's going to stick around for as long as he wants to stick around, and that will work for him. And you can outwait and outlast presidents like President Biden, maybe President Trump. And so that's part of their calculation too.
8: Absolutely. They know it's going to be three more or two more now for President Trump. So there's a lot of speculation that the House is already lost and the Senate's in play. And that might be conventional wisdom. I thought until the redistricting mania started going against the Democrats. The Speaker has to say this, but I believe it. He believes he's going to hold the House, especially after redistricting. What's the feeling in Washington? They of course, Virginia got, since we last spoke, Virginia got overturned back to where it was. Then you got one for one or two in Tennessee. Georgia says, we'll redistrict. Mississippi says, we're going to do it. South Carolina says, we're going to do it. Florida did it. Wait for the court challenge. Looks like they'll keep it. So I don't know a state that's not considering it outside Indiana.
9: Yeah, and some of these states are going to consider it. It won't work for this time around for 2026. But they're considering, they're talking about maps that would maybe get them into 2028, like Georgia and
8: Georgia.
9: Georgia,
8: okay, that wouldn't be 26.
9: So we did some calculations the other day with the help of our fantastic brain room. And if everything goes as well as it could for Republicans, they could net anywhere 4 to 13 seats in what's currently in play in a number of these states. You can't win the midterms on that alone, though. You know, you see flips of, you know, 30, 40, 50 seats. That's still going to be an uphill battle for Republicans. So the Speaker does say publicly and privately, they're very focused on about 30 districts they believe that they can hold on to or flip that will allow them to hold on to the House. And every House race is very local. Right. It's very specific. But, you know, conventional wisdom is this is not going to go well for them in the fall. And netting 4 to 13 seats may not be enough to
8: save them. Well, one thing is clear. If the war's got to end before Memorial Day, perhaps, you know, if, I don't know, that's next week. Let's say by June. Couple of weeks, it should have come to an end, but you might have to escalate to de-escalate. And if it ends positively, then we're going to see a steady decrease in gas and oil prices. Just logic would tell you, because nothing, the strait will be open while oil will be flowing. But for Democrats, if Republicans just get Democrats to say what they would do, I think it would be to their advantage, because a lot of the stuff they want to do is scary. So they've been just turning it and saying being anti-Trump. Then Kamala Harris spoke yesterday. And listen to this, cut 22.
11: We say, look, this is a moment where there are no bad ideas. A no bad idea brainstorm is what I'd like to call it. And in that no bad ideas brainstorm, we talk about what we need to do and think about doing around the Electoral College. We talk about the idea of Supreme Court reform, which includes expanding the Supreme Court. Let's talk about statehood for Puerto Rico and D.C. These are the things I think that we've got to do. We've got to neutralize these red states from cheating.
8: Okay. So I thought it was Republicans that tried to screw elections. So does she really want to run on that? Do you think the majority of the American people want to pack the Supreme Court, want to get rid of the Electoral College? And do you think want to add two states?
9: Is she worried about that, or is she worried about being the voice of her party? Because as it tracks left, she wants to be seen as the thought leader of that party. And those are the ideas there that are there on the far left. But I think you're right. When you pull those ideas, they're not mainstream American ideas. And every time you talk about doing these things, and she says red states are cheating, when you look around, there are plenty of states that have no Republicans in their congressional delegation. There are a number of those states that there's not a single House or Senate member who is
8: Massachusetts
9: Republican. So does that mean the blue states are cheating? I mean, we gotta talk about what we're talking about here, you know, some definitions on that.
8: Right. But I think that if that is an embrace of the party of these candidates in the battleground states, you know, the Brian Fitzpatricks of the world, mm-hmm, and if the Senate seat, Sherrod Brown against John Husted, if Sherrod Brown, it can be labeled as somebody who's going to add two states and get rid of Electoral College and pack the court, I think that goes to the Republicans' advantage.
9: Well, and what did Carville say about this a couple of weeks ago? He said all these things, but he said, do not talk about it while you're campaigning. Just do it when you get power. So he's even cautioning them, like, don't be out there. This is your new platform, talking about this stuff that feels very far left to a lot of Americans.
8: But by the way, you just provided the ad for someone to say they're not talking about it. For people like Kamala Harris, it's there. So I think that's what's going to make everything interesting.
9: And by the way, these are the same Democrats who love the Supreme Court when it overturned the president's tariffs. They thought the court was doing a very good, respectable, dignified job just a few weeks ago.
8: But do you think that could actually happen on a simple, could that happen on a simple majority?
9: What do you mean?
8: I guess you got to get rid of the filibuster first. Can you as president can't pack the court?
9: No, you would have. We've seen attempts at that in the past that obviously were not successful, did not go well, and they didn't go well electorally, politically either. When people had a chance to say, like, here's how we feel about that. But it was a long time ago. But you would have to do it legislatively. Yeah, and that's the thing. Republicans, this is one of the places Trey Gowdy and I were talking about this morning on America's Newsroom, is that is an area where Republicans have to think past blowing up the filibuster, because it does open the door for things like packing the Supreme Court.
8: They should always think about not blowing up the filibuster. There's no way you should blow up the filibuster.
9: But Republicans say Democrats are going to do it as soon as they get the numbers to do it. So...
8: And the presidency.
9: And so they're thinking forward on that. But again, if you blow up the filibuster, I think there are enough Republican senators who are like, that would be so, so dangerous. We just can't do it. But there are other ways to do things, like get the Save America Act passed, that there doesn't seem to be an appetite for in the Senate.
8: Real quick, because you know the technicalities of it. The parliamentarians stopped the funding, the Senate to vote on the funding to fully fund the DHS, Border Patrol, as well as ICE. Is it fatal, the stopping, or is it just a rewriting?
9: It just depends on what all you try to pack in there. And I think that they're still talking about that. I mean, the House and the Senate are going to have different versions of what they want to see passed. The Senate feels like, yeah, we're going to have a much tougher time with our parliamentarian with some of the stuff that you guys want us to tack on. And there's no appeal of that. I mean, basically, once they say no, that's it. It's either you can pass it or not pass it with that stuff tucked in.
8: If we don't get a ballroom, will we have a country?
9: The question on America's lips right now. If we don't get the ballroom.
8: Yeah. If we don't get a ballroom, there's no reason for our country to go.
9: Can I tell you, I have gotten more questions about that daggum reflecting pool.
8: Oh, yeah.
9: You know, people are very upset about the ballroom and the reflecting pool. And I was flying out of DCA yesterday, and you fly right over Washington. It's such a beautiful shot. And I was like, oh, there's a reflecting pool. I'm going to take a picture. So I took a picture and I tweeted it out like, hey, I'm getting so many questions. Here's the latest. And you can see how much of it's done and what color it is. And I'm telling you, that thing is a Rorschach test, meaning people saw that thing and were either furious, like, I hate Trump. Why is he doing all this stuff in Washington? This is so dumb and tacky. Or this is beautiful. I can't believe all the progress they're making. This is fantastic. I didn't put any editorial on that picture. I just put the picture out like, here's your update, because you keep asking. But people are upset about a lot of things.
8: Right. I guess you're followed by Robert De Niro and Bruce Springsteen. Because I'm sure they're outraged.
9: Probably, but just note, I did not follow back.
8: Good.
9: I didn't want the DM situation. The DM situation to get very, you know...
8: Heated. And we found out a lot about you.
9: Your calf muscles I said hi.
8: All right, and you know what? And by the next time you're shaving your legs, I hope you think of me.
9: I will.
8: All right, that's all I ask. Back in a moment.
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15: I hear over and over to fight and protect what matters most. So I stood with President Trump and championed the Save America Act to require proof of American citizenship, to prevent illegal immigrants from voting in our elections. And as a grandfather to three granddaughters, I oppose biological males from competing in women's sports. I'm Frank Lucas, and I approve this message. Because protecting elections and the integrity of women's sports in Oklahoma, well, we always protect what matters most.
14: Frank Lucas has worked with President Trump against the woke, radical, DEI-loving liberals who are trying to destroy our country. That's why President Trump has given Frank Lucas his
16: complete and total endorsement.
14: On Tuesday, June 16th, conservative, Republican, MAGA, Frank Lucas for Congress. 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
8: We only got a couple of minutes because I went late with Shannon Bream because she's a very good talker, as is my next guest, Tyrus.
19: Big time.
8: Fox Nation host, author of What It Is America, and host of Planet Tyrus. And should we tell everyone we're going to be squaring off shortly?
19: It's not a square off. It's a confrontation.
8: But one that you very well could lose.
19: I don't see any way possible unless we're doing the your truth thing. But I didn't think that was the
8: side. No, we're not doing that.
19: Okay.
8: No, we're going off on the Rocky series.
19: Yeah.
8: And we're going to be quizzed on the Rocky series. Because?
19: Okay. I think you're disqualified.
8: Because? Tell everybody.
19: The egregious behavior of mental incompetence that you displayed.
8: I mixed up my birds.
19: But it's not the mix up.
8: What
19: do you mean? It's the pre calling your shot Babe Ruth. Hey, Tyrus, you better. I'm expecting you to know this movie reference.
8: And then what happened?
19: Somewhere.
8: What happened?
19: You dropped the ball. You didn't know your own reference. That you called your shot like, hey, wait till you get a hold of this one. And you weren't even. Jim Brown is looking down on us, shaking his head. I now know what he went through.
8: All I can tell you is I'll fill you in the blanks. It has something to do with not knowing that pigeons could fly.
19: And you work in New York.
8: Back in a moment.
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3: President Trump wrapped up his visit to China today.
2: We have an injury crash on the west side at West 41st Street and Union Avenue.
3: Thank you, Steve. It is 10:30. We've got partly cloudy skies and 74 degrees here in Tulsa. From the KRMG 24-hour Fox News Center, I'm Ben Morgan with team coverage of our top stories. President Trump heading back home from his summit in Beijing, where he brought up some of the U.S.'s top CEOs to talk about new trade deals with China.
20: A number of trade deals, actually. The president saying this trip was a success. The president says he made several trade deals and solidified the relationship. So now China respects the United States again. The president saying that artificial intelligence was a big topic. Listen.
21: And we're leading by a lot, but they're second and they're very strong. And we talked about possibly working together for guardrails.
22: What kind of guardrails?
21: The standard guardrails that we talk about all the time.
20: The president talked about lifting sanctions on Chinese oil companies doing business with Iran. He says the Chinese pushed President Trump to make that move, but no decisions have been made.
3: That's Fox Business's Edward Lawrence. A new law in Oklahoma aims to increase transparency in school districts.
23: Governor Kevin Stitt signed Senate Bill 346 into law this week. It requires school districts to contact a teacher's previous employer before hiring them and would require those districts to share disciplinary history and certain allegations. The measure also protects districts from liability when sharing this information and prevents a hire from moving forward until the information is received. District leaders believe that concerns about legal exposure can limit what information is shared between districts. The law will go into effect on July 1st. Mark Conroe, 102.3 KRMG, Tulsa's news and talk.
3: Tulsa's most accurate and dependable five-day forecast, three big things you need to know, and more of the Brian Kilmeade Show. 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
26: This is Mike Mazie, conservative Republican, candidate for governor, and proud follower of Jesus Christ. 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I couldn't walk. 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
1: 1023 KRMG has Tulsa's most accurate and dependable five-day forecast.
2: As the clouds move out this afternoon, sprinkles move out with them. 88 our high. Tonight, a few more showers try to develop, maybe even some thunder. 71 our low. Tomorrow, showers gone really early. 87 the high. Windy Sunday, 88. Rain and thunder likely Monday and Tuesday. I'm Chief Meteorologist James Adelot for Fox 23 and 1023 KRMG, Tulsa's news and talk.
1: Right now, it's partly cloudy and 75 degrees here in Tulsa.
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1: Police officers who have made the ultimate sacrifice will be remembered today in Washington, D.C.
4: Two.
1: Kyiv may.

0: is expanding the Supreme Court. Let's talk about statehood for Puerto Rico and D.C. These are the things I think that we've got to do. We've got to neutralize these red states from cheating.
1: Really? So she, if elected, Democrats really want to change the country, not make it better. See, whatever you want to say about the Tea Party, you could say that they stopped Republicans from passing legislation and doing things. You could say that. But their objective was be fiscally responsible, push back on Barack Obama. And there was no sense of cooperation. It drove Speaker Boehner nuts. But I never doubted their patriotism. When I'm hearing these Democrats come back and talk about changing really all the institutions in government and knowing they got close last time, I can't believe she thinks it's her best interest to bring it up this time. Tyrus, host of Fox Nation. You'll see him on Gutfeld, What It Is America, and host of Planet Tyrus, which is a runaway success podcast. Tyrus, why does she say this out loud?
2: You want me to solve the riddle of that?
1: Yeah.
2: Why does she say half the things outside? Like, you ever heard of inner monologue? She's a walking oxymoron. There's no bad ideas. Let's call it idea. The whole point of brainstorming is to weed out the bad ideas.
1: Yeah.
2: Like, you're... What? Like, we were unburdened by what has been. I mean, it's just, this is the problem when you have activists and not people of substance. It's all passion. You know, I'm obsessed with Gad Saad's book, Suicidal Empathy. It talks about this a lot, you know, where they say things that are counterproductive to the well-being of America, because it would rather be sound virtuous. You know, it's like they change the name. You're not homeless, you're unhoused. This type of nonsense. And she is the queen of this type of nonsense. So now she's trying to invent a new, I call it the no bad idea brainstorm.
1: So do you think when we get on stage, we used to watch Democrats always talk about green energy. No gas powers by 2030. No gas, no oil. We're going to ban coal and all that. Okay. That's gone. I don't see. But now I'm wondering why this is still there. She must have talked to a politician on this.
2: No.
1: A political expert, don't you think?
2: No. All their stuff is social media polling. That's what it is. The reason why the people eventually, you keep telling us we have to do this, and then eventually someone comes along and says, listen, everything you have that you're complaining about is fueled by the thing you want to get rid of. So if you get rid of gas, if you get rid of these things, the phones you use, everything, the car, they fly private jets, they're, again, oxymorons. They say things that sound good in theory and feelings, but they can't put any practicality to it. Those things you can eventually be like, here's this and this. Now, what they're doing now is abstract. So it's inflatable. They can bring it in. That's how they get people to fall into this ridiculousness. They play off. It's all emotional BS.
1: So the other thing is the whole tax the rich and wealth tax and wealthy are the problem, pay your fair. That's Bernie Sanders. Bernie Sanders was marginalized for two cycles. Even though he had popularity, they marginalized him. Now he is the kingmaker. He might have a senator. I think Mike Rogers is going to win in Michigan. He certainly thinks he's got Graham Platner that's going to beat Susan Collins. But the establishment liberal Democrats are marginalized. So they got the traditional Democrat who wants to revolutionize the government. And then you have people that just don't even like America.
2: Yeah, there's a lot of anti-American people who are going into politics. Bernie he's another one. He's the greatest. I think the most people got behind him because their message is simple. It's their message is to, I'm just be real, to lazy Americans. Hey, we'll tax the rich so you don't have to work. We'll do this so you can stay on your couch. It's a very self-defeating prophecy to be like, hey, we're going to go after the people in America that are successful. The good news is that Americans want the American dream more than they want someone to do it for them. So he'll have in his areas, in his base, he'll never be able to be a president. They will get small senatorships and house and those communities. Nice thing is you can move out of those communities and go to other places in America.
1: And they are.
2: And that's what's happening. There's a mass exodus in California. So eventually these things always run out of air. The world was going to end. Actually, we're all done right now, according to AOC and Bernie. What was it? 12 years ago, we had 10 years left.
1: Yeah.
2: So we're playing with house money right now, apparently.
1: Do you see that Al Gore has changed his message to now we look out for the ice age?
2: What?
1: He brought global warming and climate change front and center.
2: Yeah. And he said the polar bears were gone. The polar bear population is actually doing quite well.
1: Yeah.
2: You know what? But the thing is because they don't apply real science. It's all feelings and what somebody comes up with. Because this planet has been changing. We've had 5 mass extinctions on this planet. Could be 6. We don't know. One day, 20 volcanoes pop up. The air changes. Weather patterns change. No one told Mother Nature doesn't care if you build a house on the ocean when there was no hurricanes in that area. Things change. Right. So then eventually facts catch up, and then they hop to the new one.
1: You know? One thing I'm glad about that we got rid of the dinosaurs before we got here, because that would have been

0: That's kind of arrogant,
1: right? Well, we all
0: were. You on the you were on the founding fathers. Good. You made the call.
1: Good point.
0: Were you sitting there with the pharaohs and the pyramids and the aliens and whatnot?
1: Like, do you imagine if we had to not only deal with traffic but also a T-Rex?
0: Well, you wouldn't have traffic
1: because they'd always be breaking the roads.
0: We wouldn't be able to develop to be able to get to that point. We would all be living under rocks with. Because we'd have to hide.
1: We'd be hiding.
0: We wouldn't have time to build a fort.
1: That's as bad as social media.
0: Are you sure you're not a Democrat? Because that's like a Democratic thing right there, you know?
1: I'm just.
0: Are you shaming us? We're on stolen dinosaur land? Is that what this is about?
1: That's a good point. I do feel bad.
0: See, that's that empathy, man. Empathy is good in small doses, but you should not rule.
1: I have God sad, yes.
0: Yes. Love him.
1: He has sympathetic empathy.
0: The courage in this book is phenomenal. I read your last book. It took me about, I think it was like 8 hours. I knocked it out. This one I got, I'm at 7 and I'm already going back to look for different chapters. Yeah. It's a really good book in terms of just looking, calling things for what they are. He doesn't pick a side, which I love. You never do either. You just present it, take it for what you will.
1: Yeah.
0: And very similar, you have very similar writing styles.
1: He's a professor, scholar.
0: Yeah.
1: 40 years in.
0: Well,
1: based
0: on the performance in the last Gutfeld, I would use the term scholar lightly. But you do know certain things well. It's just your short game needs some work. I'll just say that way.
1: Thank you very much. Golf reference. I'm going to think about that a little bit later. Yeah. I am going to tell you that our audience at home, we're going to have a quiz.
0: No.
1: I wanted to be a duel.
0: No.
1: But you're going to ask me questions about the Rockies.
0: Because of, you know, Brian, I have spent most of my time on the Gutfeld show protecting your reputation and interest. Whenever Gutfeld makes a crass joke, I literally say, he's a friend. I defend you adamantly.
1: And then what happened?
0: And then you go out and lay the biggest egg ever on Gutfeld. It wasn't so much that this will forever be known as the pigeon incident. On a Gutfeld show that might have changed the course of our relationship forever, because now all he has to do is roll that tape and I can't say anything.
1: So this would happen.
0: Do we have the footage?
1: Right. We have the tape, but I think it was some weird story. I'm saying this is such a hard story.
0: No. That's stop it.
1: No, it was pigeons.
0: You're making excuse. I need you to own this.
1: Cyrus, should I tell you the
0: story? Brian, I need you to own this.
1: I will, but the story is so dumb. It was a study done.
0: It's a
1: study was done in England that says pigeons allow men to get closer to them than
0: yes,
1: women.
0: It was birds.
1: Thinking to myself, this is the dumbest story ever.
0: It's not.
1: But I feel like I had
0: it's
1: a rocky reference.
0: Some science, because birds tend to pick up on emotions and anxiety.
1: But who cares?
0: Because they're a prey item. So when they feel something else nervous, they get nervous.
1: Now
0: typically, women are a little more nervous in cities than men, for good reason, because there's men in the cities.
1: Okay, so that's the premise.
0: Yeah.
1: And here's what happened.
2: And I go back to Rocky II. And this blows up this whole study. In the beginning of Rocky II, he needs speed. And Mick puts a pigeon in a pen. And he can't find that pigeon. And he's a man. But by the end of Rocky II, right before he goes into the ring to fight Apollo, I'm going to blow the cover, he wins. He gets the pigeon. And it shows you.
0: It's a chicken, Brian. Damn it, man. It was a chicken.
2: Oh, really?
0: And you had the... This is why they hate you. No, he does. This is why, Greg, I will never pick on Greg again for making jokes about you.
3: I know.
0: Put a pigeon and you run
3: it,
0: it's going to fly away.
2: Oh.
0: So you wouldn't chase a pigeon.
2: Oh, now I get it.
3: Okay.
2: Sorry.
3: I want to see.
0: Damn it, man.
1: You're shaking your head.
0: I will relive that moment. It's like I see it in black and white. It's very similar to Seinfeld when George's dad talks about when he was cooking in Nam. You know, there was just a slow motion thing where now I can't live with Greg at all whenever he goes after you. Because the worst part about this is not on film, is that the reason why it was so upsetting was that during the commercial break from across the room, my friend, we were friends at that point, looks at me and says, "Hey, Tyrus, you better get this movie reference. You're going to love this." So it was set up. He was Babe Ruth calling his shot.
1: Yes. And then I popped up to second.
0: No, you infield flied with bases loaded. And the cold part was, it was so wrong on so many levels to where I don't believe you actually watched the movie at all. Which is difficult for me. No. Given your height and proximity to Philly, I would think you would watch Rocky ad nauseum.
1: Rocky II, I believe the coma, she was in a coma way too long. I would have pulled her out of the coma earlier because it was way too much sitting around the hospital.
0: You were in a bad place in your life when you were watching it.
1: Rocky III, the best.
0: His wife was in a coma from having his child, and he still went, and she woke up to tell him to fight. If she was only in it for 10 minutes and says, wake up and fight, well, she's taking a nap. Right. Is that going to inspire you to fight the greatest physical athlete in boxing at the time? He was a character of the great Muhammad Ali.
1: And when she said to lean in, what did Adrian say to Rocky?
0: Win.
1: Now first said come closer, and then she said win, and then what happened? The bell.
0: She smiles,
1: and
0: the music hits, and he starts jogging, and he catches the chicken.
1: True. All right. When we come back, is that just a one-time faux pas, or do I really know? Am I prepared to go run a perfect quiz game against Tyrus's Rocky questions? That story when we come back, only on the Brian Kilmeade Show.
3: I want you to try to chase this little chicken.
4: Well, what do I got to chase a chicken for? It's embarrassing, you know?
3: Because chicken chasing is how we always used to train in the old days.
4: Yeah.
3: You catch this thing, you can catch grease lightning. Ready?
4: Yeah, well, I'd rather eat it than chase it. It ain't very mature.
3: Listen,
4: but if you say
3: well,
4: so.
3: Neither are you very mature.
4: No, a fighter ain't a farmer.
3: Come on, go on and get him. You look like a girl out there. What's the matter with you?
4: I feel like a Kentucky fried idiot.
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1: All right, so Rocky, the Rocky series has changed America. It's been a big inspiration for me, but Tyrus does not believe it. He's got a series of questions to ask me, which will reveal how much I know about the Rocky series, but I hope you're playing fair.
0: Yeah, despite the disappointment and just sheer letdown of the incident on Gutfeld, I will say this. You've had many highlights. So you've hit a lot of big 50-yard field goals. You missed a chip shot, so it's a little discerning, but we're not ready to cut you from the team yet.
1: So show me, so let me show you how I can do
0: it. Easy ones, okay. Because this, let's just set it up.
1: Let's get started.
0: Okay. What's Rocky's dog's name?
1: Butkus.
0: Okay. See?
1: Hey, okay. I don't get a bell or anything, Eric. I don't get anything.
0: Okay, there you go. All right. Okay. Where did Rocky and Adrian's first date happen?
1: Very simple. At the ice rink.
0: Okay.
1: Picked her up from the pet shop, went right to the ice rink. Right. She had the thick glasses on and the hat.
0: Yep. Okay. All right. This is
1: very Rocky One-ish.
0: Yeah. Well, that's on purpose. You got to prove one before you get into two, because two, there were some issues. We're getting there. Rocky climbed the steps of what famous Philadelphia landmark? This is an easy one for you.
1: The state steps, the library steps.
0: You know what? It's the Philadelphia Museum of Art.
1: Yeah.
0: But give it to him. He's a busy man.
1: Thanks.
0: Okay. On which holiday does Rocky and Apollo have their historic first fight?
1: 4th of July.
0: New Year's Day. Okay, because it was Christmas.
1: Was it New Year's Day?
0: It was cold. Remember, he was punching and he was cold and hitting the stakes.
1: I thought it was the 4th of July. He was dressed in red, white, and blue.
0: You know what?
20: No. They were celebrating the bicentennial because it was New Year's
0: Day. He's stalling. Please don't talk to the suspect. This is an interrogation.
1: This is
0: not a game show. Yeah. You can be good cop right now, because right now, if I had an attorney, I'd call and I'd say, take this to the grand jury. All right, here we go. Oh, man, I misjudged Janine. What is Rocky and Apollo's rematch called in Rocky 2?
1: What's it called?
0: I'll give you some examples, because clearly this is going the way I feared. Grudge Match 2, Super Fight 2, Ultimate Fight 2, Mega Fight 2.
1: Ultimate.
0: Okay.
1: Let's
0: just move ahead.
1: What was it?
0: Super Fight 2. It was on the thing, and then he walked up.
1: Well, these are weird questions. This is not what people care about.
0: Okay. All right, cool. Let's go with the easy one. Rocky 3, okay?
1: Okay.
0: Where does Apollo take Rocky to be trained for his rematch with Clubber Lang?
1: Los Angeles. There you go. That's a normal question.
0: Okay,
1: I mean, that's what people care about.
0: Yeah, that's
1: because he had to learn to change his style of fights. Why don't you ask me that?
0: This one I can relate to. Before his rematch with Rocky, reporter asked Clubber Lang to make a prediction. What is his prediction?
1: Pain.
0: Very good.
1: That was in my wedding video, actually.
0: It was also in your face when we had our little thing on.
1: That was a little painful. Yeah.
0: Okay. All right, this one, if you don't get this one, I'm walking out of here and I'm never coming on this radio show again. What does Ivan Drago say to Rocky before their fight? I must destroy you, I must break you, or you will lose.
1: I must break you. I didn't need multiple choice for that.
0: Oh, good. Okay, all right.
1: Because then we broke the Soviet Union after that fight.
0: Okay. Rocky, after Rocky IV, there is no Rocky.
1: Okay, we don't have to do this the whole segment.
0: No, no, no.
1: How am I doing, by the way, Pete? Are you keeping score? How many have I got right?
20: I think you're 3-3.
1: 3-3.
0: Yeah, you're not making the playoffs, bud. Okay, here we go. This one's tough. And this one, but this one's worth two. This will put him over the edge. In Rocky Balboa, as Rocky enters the ring, what is the theme song Polly picked out for him? Is it The Best Is Yet to Come by Tony Bennett, High Hopes by Frank Sinatra, or Ain't That a Kick in the Head by Dean Martin?
1: One more time. The choices.
0: High Hopes by Frank Sinatra, The Best Is Yet to Come by Tony Bennett, Ain't That a Kick in the Head by Dean Martin?
1: I don't think any of
0: just
1: them.
0: Just we'll pass. Okay.
1: I'm going to say Dean Martin.
0: No.
1: Who was it?
0: High Hopes. All right.
1: Really?
0: Yep.
1: Wait, they played High Hopes?
0: Yep.
20: Yeah, Paulie makes a point of it. He goes, I like Sinatra.
0: Okay. This, if you can't, what is the name of the gym Rocky trains at?
1: It's Mixed Gym.
0: Well, we all know it's Mixed Gym, but what's the name of it?
1: No, this name.
0: The answer we were looking for is Mighty Mix.
1: Mighty Mix.
0: Are you sure you're not more of a Sex and the City guy?
1: Mighty Mix? Is it really Mighty Mix?
20: Yeah, that's
1: Mix?
20: The name of the sign, Mighty Mix.
1: I mean, I'm telling you, Stallone.
0: Your team. This is your
1: Stallone,
0: team.
1: Stallone could not.
0: This is your team.
1: Stallone could not have done better than me.
0: You know what? I believe we could have Stallone on the show, but I don't know if that would be a good idea. He might have one more fight in him, Kilmeade.
1: Right, and it's not Rambo.
0: It's Philadelphia Spectrum, Kilmeade and Stallone.
1: Check out Tyrant's podcast. I'm not on it.
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23: President Trump spoke to reporters on Air Force One after leaving Beijing to return to the United States.
24: If you're heading to Tulsa from Glenpool, watch for slowing traffic on northbound Highway 75 at the Creek Turnpike.
23: Thank you, Steve. It is 11 o'clock. We have partly cloudy skies. We're up to 75 degrees here in Tulsa. From the KRMG 24-hour Fox News Center, I'm Ben Morgan with team coverage of our top stories. President Trump is heading back to the U.S. after wrapping up his visit to China. Speaking to reporters on Air Force One, President Trump says the two discussed numerous topics, including the sale of U.S. soybeans to China.
25: The farmers are going to be very happy. They're going to be buying billions of dollars of soybeans.
23: U.S. Trade Representative Jamison Greer says he expects China to buy double-digit billions worth of farm goods.
3: Former death row inmate Richard Glossop is now out of jail, free on bond.
4: Thank you. Could you make one comment, though? Yeah, just thankful for my wife, my attorneys, and just happy.
3: Glossop is awaiting a retrial for the 1997 murder of Barry Van Treese. Glossop was previously sentenced to death in the case before the Supreme Court threw out his conviction last year, saying he did not get a fair trial. Glossop has remained behind bars since Oklahoma Attorney General Gettner Drummond announced the state would seek to retry him on a murder charge, but not seek the death penalty. A new law in Oklahoma aims to increase transparency in school districts.
5: Governor Kevin Stitt signed Senate Bill 346 into law this week. It requires school districts to contact a teacher's previous employer before hiring them and would require those districts to share disciplinary history and certain allegations. The measure also protects districts from liability when sharing this information and prevents a hire from moving forward until the information is received. District leaders believe that concerns about legal exposure can limit what information is shared between districts. The law will go into effect on July 1st. Mark Conroe, 102.3 KRMG. Tulsa's News and Talk.
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7: A few more sprinkles moving out of the state this afternoon. 88 are high. Tonight, 71. A couple more showers start to develop. That'll end early Saturday. 87 Saturday. Windy Sunday, 88. Monday and Tuesday, rain and thunder more likely. I'm Chief Meteorologist James Adelot for Fox 23 and 102.3 KRMG Tulsa's News and Talk.
3: Right now, it's partly cloudy and up to 76 degrees here in Tulsa.
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3: A serious stretch of severe weather takes aim at America's heartland this weekend, bringing high winds and increased wildfire risk to several states, including the Southwest.
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3: And as President Trump returns from his summit in Beijing this morning, he returns without a promise from China's President Xi that they will put pressure on Iran to reopen the Strait of Hormuz. At 11:07, I'm Ben Morgan on 102.3 KRMG, Tulsa's News and Talk.
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0: Hello and welcome. It is Eric Erickson here across the United States of America. It is an open line Friday, 877-973-7425. Should you wish to be on the program, I would be happy to have you text Eric, E-R-I-C-K, to 33777. Now, listen, I got to say this one more time because I am just getting in, and Charlie is getting overwhelmed with phone calls. My buddy Chris at my flagship station said, please say something, please. So I'm going to say it again. If you live in the state of Georgia and you do not know who to vote for in the Republican primary, if you text the word engage to 33777, I will send you my list of who you should vote for in the state of Georgia. Now, if you don't want to vote in the partisan primaries, you can get the nonpartisan ballot. You need to go vote for every incumbent judge. The Democrats, just so you know, in Georgia, they're fired up. They're angry. They're showing up. They've got a 10-point advantage. There are 100,000 more Democrats who have cast ballots than Republicans right now. The Republicans stand on the verge of losing some significant Supreme Court seats in the state of Georgia because the Democrats are turning out, and they've got these two far-left progressives who are openly campaigning as partisans, which is against the judicial rules in the state of Georgia, but they're suing the Judicial Rules Committee behind closed doors with Stacey Abrams' sister as the judge who's allowing them to do it. It's a big setup. They're being sneaky. The only way you're going to win, Republicans, these seats and stop the progressive takeover of your Supreme Court is to show up to vote. If you don't do it today, you got to do it on Tuesday. Text the word engage to 33777. I will send you the list of who to vote for. I will send you a, you click the link, you get the list, and you go vote. Make sure you vote for the incumbent judges. Vote for the incumbent judges. But you got to go turn out and vote. Now, I have done my bit for my state. I got to worry about the nation now. And we need to talk about what the president said. First of all, the summit was clearly a waste of time. We got nothing out of it. The president is now angering a portion of his base by saying he wants to allow the Chinese students to come into the country, and he's not necessarily opposed to farm sales for China. And his apologists are like, well, he's just saying that because he's still in China. Maybe so, but it's not necessarily something you want to rile people up with. But I want to focus on something the president said in his Sean Hannity interview that I think is very, very, very notable given his public positions on the Iran situation. Let's listen to the president.
1: I don't like talking about it because then the fake news media says, oh, you know, Trump doesn't talk about the fact that somebody's paying 1.5 from, you know, I had it down to 185 in Iowa a gallon. So now it's $4 and it's going to not be long. And as soon as the war ends, it's going to go down to lower than it was before. It's going to be very quick. And, you know, when I explain it to people, all you have to do is say, do you think Iran, they're crazy, should have a nuclear weapon? Everybody says no. I said, well, then you think I'm doing the right thing.
0: Okay. The president of the United States tells Sean Hannity, when the war ends, gas prices will go down quickly. I thought the war ended. I thought the war ended. I thought Project Freedom was a defensive effort to open the Strait of Hormuz. He sent a formal notification to Congress that there was an end of hostility, so the War Powers Act didn't apply. We need to poop or get off the pot. We need to fish or cut bait. If gas prices, according to the president, will go down quickly as soon as the war is over, why don't we blow up Iran, finish them, and bring down gas prices? It's a serious question here. I'm not trying to be argumentative with the president. I'm not trying to be argumentative with the base. He says when the war ends, prices will come down quickly. That means, one, the war has not ended, and two, if it does end, prices will come down quickly. So why don't we wrap this up?
1: I don't like talking about it because then the fake news media says, oh, you know, Trump doesn't talk about the fact that somebody's paying 2.5 from, you know, I had it down to 185 in Iowa a gallon. So now it's $4 and it's going to not be long. And as soon as the war ends, it's going to go down to lower than it was before. It's going to be very quick.
0: As soon as the war ends, it's going to go down to lower than it was before. It's going to be very quick. So we should speed things up, should we not, to get gas prices down? Because that's the number one issue for voters right now. Voters are furious with the Republicans. You take away their anger when you bring down gas prices. You want to bring down gas prices? Bring them down by ending the war. Bring them down by ending the war. The president also said he didn't ask for any favors from the Chinese about opening the strait. The Chinese want it opened anyway. Their economy is suffering.
2: Did President Xi make any firm commitment to put pressure on the Iranians to reopen the Strait of Hormuz?
3: I'm not asking for any favors. Because when you ask for favors, you have to do favors in return. We don't need favors. You don't ask him to put pressure because I don't need favors. I think he will. I think automatically he'd like to see it opened up. He gets about 40% of his energy or his oil from that, you know, from the strait. We get none.
0: He would like to see us open up like for us to see the Chinese open it up. He wants the Chinese to stand with us. The Chinese are with us. They want it open. We don't get any oil through the Strait of Hormuz. We actually don't. We get our oil from the Western Hemisphere now. You know, I got asked this question again the other day. Do I keep saying we can't refine our own oil? Let me explain this one to you in the context of this remark from the president. In the 1980s, we kind of tapped out most of our oil reserves in the country, and all of our oil refineries aligned to process heavy crude. What we get in this country is called light sweet crude. Think about vegetable oil. Vegetable oil is kind of clear. It floats on water. It's light. That's kind of what you get out of the ground in the United States. Now, ours is not that light. It's rather dark. But what you get out of the ground in the rest of the world is called heavy crude. It's very thick. It's dense. It doesn't necessarily float on water. It's heavy crude. It's got a lot of impurities in it. It's got to be refined. And American refineries, after we sucked up all the oil in the 1980s out of the United States that we could get, transitioned to processing heavy crude. And so for the last 30, 40 years, our oil refineries have been set up to process heavy crude. You can't process light, sweet crude in heavy crude refineries. You have to make major costly changes. So we import our oil out of Canada and even out of Alaska. It's not really an import from Alaska, but Alaska has heavy crude. And South America and from the Gulf of Mexico. But what we get out of the ground in this country, thanks to developments in fracking, now we have a massive amount of oil we're able to pull out of our ground, but it's light sweet crude. So we sell our light sweet crude abroad, and then we import into this country heavy crude because that's what our refineries process. You want to shut down our refineries for multiple weeks to make the changes for light sweet crude. That would upset the oil balance in the United States, so we don't do that. So we actually import a lot of oil in this country to process in our refineries while we export even more oil to the rest of the world. It's a weird dynamic, and it is the regulations put in place by the environmentalists over time through the Democratic administrations that have caused this conundrum. The president's team has now approved through the Department of Energy a major new oil refinery in this country. It's one of the first refineries built since the 1970s, and it is specifically designed to process light sweet crude. It'll be built in Texas. Y'all, if the president is, and he said it up front, when the war ends, gas prices will come down quickly. They'll go lower than what they had been. So end the war. But you can't end the war without destroying the Iranians, because if you let go of the tiger, it's going to kill you. Now, the Chinese don't want a toll either. That's what the Iranians say they want. They're essentially going to make oil tankers pay them. This is Marco Rubio.
4: Did President Trump raise the issue of Iran with China?
5: He did, and it was important because the Chinese side said they are not in favor of militarizing the Straits of Hormuz, and they're not in favor of a tolling system. And that's our position. We will never support an Iranian tolling system in the Straits of Hormuz, nor do we think they have a right to put mines in international waters. And so it's good that we have alliance or at least agreement on that point. I think the fundamental question is, what are we going to do about it? We have a resolution now before the United Nations that in which 100 and something countries have co-signed. The Bahrainis are the sponsor, but we're strongly behind it and been pushing very hard on it. And it very clearly makes those points. So we hope the Chinese will vote for it. So right now we haven't gotten their commitment to vote for it yet at the United Nations. Maybe that'll change after today's meeting. I don't know.
0: They don't want a toll either. Can we go in, though? There's been a lot of fear scenarios about our weapons supplies. This is General Kellogg on Fox News.
6: General, one of the other big issues related to the Iran conflict, and it's not necessarily directly related to Iran, but other potential conflicts around the world, is the status of U.S. weapons stockpiles. This is what Pete Hegseth said before the House Appropriations Committee the other day.
7: The munitions issue has been foolishly and unhelpfully overstated. We know exactly what we have. We have plenty of what we need.
6: So he says that we got everything we need. We know exactly how much we need. We know exactly where it is and how to get it. But there is some talk that maybe we don't have enough. What do you say?
8: Well, I mean, as a former military guy, You always say that. We never have enough. We need more. Mm-hmm, mm-hmm. They've got enough to prosecute this war. I'm convinced about that. And oh, by the way, even if it wasn't true, why would you tell the enemy that? You wouldn't do that at all. If I was down to my last round of ammunition, I wouldn't scream, oh my God, what am I going to do? I'm out of ammunition. You don't do that. And I think we're pretty well prepared for anything that follows. Can we ramp up the defense industry? Of course we can. Have they been slow on the uptake? Sure. But they'll get it done, and they'll get it completed. But I'm with the Secretary of War. I think we're going to be fine in what we've got in our positioning, in our munitions stockpiles. And Brad Cooper saying the same thing. We've got what we need to get this job done.
0: Okay, we got what we need to get the job done, so get the job done. Get the job done. We have the Secretary of State saying China doesn't want an oil blockade by Iran nor a toll by Iran. We have the Secretary of Defense and Admiral Cooper of CENTCOM, who's actually more impressive on this, saying we absolutely do have enough weapon supplies to prosecute the war. We've got General Kellogg from the outside agreeing, and we have the President saying as soon as it ends, gas prices go down. So in the war, blow them up, destabilize the regime, provoke a civil war inside Iran so the Iranian mullahs are distracted, and reopen the Strait of Hormuz, get the oil flowing, and watch gas prices go down. What are we waiting for? What are we waiting for in this? The midterms are coming. The midterms are approaching, and the president's popularity is somewhere between 35 and 40%. And the best the president's supporters could do is say, the polls are wrong. The polls are, have you talked to human beings in America today? Have you talked to human beings? People are very angry with the president out there right now. Even some of the president's supporters are frustrated with the president. If you actually believe the polls are wrong and most Americans like the president right now, you are in a bubble like the people on MS Now. People are angry with the president, and they're angry with Republicans, and it's about gas prices. And here is the president saying, we end the war, gas prices will go down. So end the frickin' war. End it. And you cannot end it by letting go of the tiger's tail, because the tiger's going to kill you. So you got to kill the tiger. And we have the defense secretary and the admiral in charge of CENTCOM saying, we got the weapons to do it. So do it. What the hell are we waiting for? You want to win the war. You want to mitigate the damage coming in the midterms. Go in tomorrow and blow up Iran. Now that we're back from China, maybe it'll happen. The president can resume the war and take out the mullahs and bring down gas prices.
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0: Hello, America. It is Eric Erickson, and it is an open line Friday here, 877-973-7425. Text the word Eric, E-R-I-C-K, to 33777 to get the show notes, the live stream, the podcast, all of that. So the Politico has a headline, Hegseth stuns Pentagon with Poland troop withdrawal. You know, we were moving troops out of Germany to Poland. They want you to think that's it. Actually, what it is a exercise. They were going to send some troops from Texas to Poland and decided not to send them to Poland. Maybe they're sending them to the Middle East. Who knows? But the Politico has done this. There's a big story in Politico about a data facility in Fayette County, Georgia, that apparently was using all sorts of water and never had a meter installed, and water pressure went down. And turns out the local newspaper in Fayette, Georgia, actually did some digging into this, and the story was completely wrong. It was a smear campaign to scare people about data centers, and it actually wasn't true. Turns out the data center had been metered officially by the county, and the meter was just broken. It was one of those new digitals. We had this happen at our house where the meter stopped working. It was one of those where they drive by and pick up a signal, and it tells you how much. In ours, like, we got this massive bill. It's like a $1,000 water bill. It turns out the meter had been broken for multiple months. We were getting a bill, but it turns out we were only paying water and sewage, or we were paying sewage. I didn't think anything about it. I just thought, well, my kid's back in college. That's why the water bill is so low. Nope, the meter was broken. That's what happened to this place. It had a meter installed. The paperwork was there. The meter was just one of those, and it broke. And so guess what they did? They paid the back water. Why was the water pressure low in the county, like Politico said? Had absolutely nothing to do with the data center. Nothing to do with the data center. But the national, it made national headlines. And now this, again, Politico, Hegseth, withdrawing troops from Poland. No, we're not withdrawing troops from Poland. We're just not sending some troops from Texas to Poland for a training exercise. That's all. It's the clickbait. You know, I don't actually think a lot of this stuff is per se a bias. I think it's a clickbait. They want you to click through because the clicks drive traffic, and they've got to sensationalize this stuff for their revenue. And by being revenue dependent on clicks, they got to sensationalize the news in ways that are unnecessary. And then their biases in how they write the stories to get the clicks is always against the GOP. Now, I'm against stinky odors in your house, and that's why you should get an Eden Pure Thunderstorm. 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When we come back, we've got much more to talk about, and it is an open line Friday, and we got to talk about the situation in Cuba, as that country is really on the verge of collapse right now.
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1: At 11:30, we have cloudy skies, 76 degrees in Tulsa. From the KRMG 24-hour Fox News Center, I'm Bert Williams with team coverage of our top stories. Accused murderer Richard Glossop is now out on bond thanks to his Hollywood connections. Numerous outlets have reported that reality TV star and activist Kim Kardashian posted Glossop's $500,000 bond. Glossop, now 63 years old, was convicted in 1998 for his role in the 1997 killing of Oklahoma City motel owner Barry Van Treese, but the United States Supreme Court tossed his conviction and death sentence earlier this year. Glossop must wear an ankle monitor while out of prison. Preparing for a big wave of storms next week.
22: Shower overnight tonight. That'll end early Saturday. Most of the weekend looks great, windy and warm. Rain and thunder chances return Sunday night, Monday and Tuesday, with some scattered showers and thunder remaining for Wednesday and Thursday. Could see some heavy rain in spots and even the threat of one or two severe storms, too.
1: Fox 23 and KRMG Chief Meteorologist James Adelot. A Missouri man was sentenced for using a gun to score some free food at McDonald's.
23: The whole thing happened on May 11th when a drive-thru worker at a McDonald's in Springfield reported that 30-year-old Kai Wesley Burton drove past the order kiosk and up to one of the windows with a pistol in his lap pointed at the building. The worker says Burton handed them a sticker with a food order that had been placed and filled about an hour prior. But because Burton had a gun, they made the food, and then Burton drove away without paying. Now, Burton had previous felony convictions and was banned from having a firearm. He's sentenced to 100 months in federal prison without parole. Gianna Gelosi, Fox News.
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3: Gentner Drummond's not well. For years, he's suffered from TDS, Trump Derangement Syndrome. Drummond hates President Trump so much, he gave $1,000 to Joe Biden in 2020. And when Gentner Drummond was asked about Democrats' sham impeachment to take down Trump, Drummond refused to defend him.
4: The president was impeached, and should he have been?
5: I don't have an opinion on that.
3: Because Drummond cares more about appeasing never-Trumpers than protecting President Trump. It gets worse. Drummond is bankrolled by Obama lawyer Rod Rosenstein, the architect of the Mueller witch hunt, taking campaign cash from the same anti-Trump zealot who tried to derail Trump's presidency. Gentner Drummond, Trump-deranged liberal, unfit for governor. Not authorized by any candidate or candidate committee. 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
22: A few more sprinkles moving out of the state this afternoon. 88 are high. Tonight, 71. A couple more showers start to develop. That'll end early Saturday. 87 Saturday. Windy Sunday, 88. Monday and Tuesday, rain and thunder more likely. I'm Chief Meteorologist James Adelot for Fox 23. And 102.3 KRMG, Tulsa's News and Talk.
1: 11:35, cloudy and 76 degrees.
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1: 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I'm Bert Williams. 102.3 KRMG, Tulsa's News and Talk.
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0: It would help if I turned the microphone. I'm a professional, folks. Sometimes I just forget to push the button. Welcome and greetings. It's Eric Erickson here across the nation. 877-973-7425. It is an open line Friday. If you'd like to be on the program, I would be happy to have you. We need to talk about Cuba. Events in Cuba are starting to heat up. If you got the show notes, you will see that the United States is putting forward a plan to indict Raul Castro. This is from Reuters. The United States plans to indict Cuba's Raul Castro, a U.S. Department of Justice official said late on Thursday. The timing of the potential indictment, which would need to be approved by a grand jury,

0: United States. The Cubans have helped prop up the Maduro regime. The Cubans have destabilized other regimes in Central America. The Cuban government represses its own people. And the Cuban populace has a massive diaspora inside the United States of free market loving Cubans who hate the communists. You know, one of the dirty ironies in all of this really is kind of one of the ironic things is if the Cuban government collapsed, a lot of the Cuban diaspora in Florida would immigrate back to Cuba to help rebuild. That would actually alter the politics in Florida negatively against the Republicans. It's kind of funny, isn't it? So many of them would go home, they all vote Republican. And if they went home, their votes would go away. Many of them are American citizens. They're second generation, third generation Americans now, but they want to go back to Cuba. They've heard the stories of Cuba. They want to go home and rebuild. And the Republicans are willing to engage in this. And it's kind of funny. The Democrats are like, no, the Cuban communists, we love the commies. It's just kind of wild that in Cuba, you've got all these people who have relatives in the United States. The United States is willing to overthrow this regime. It would alter the politics of Florida in a way that might actually be helpful to the Democrats by getting so many Cuban Americans back to Cuba. And they're like, we want to prop up the commies. We would prefer to prop up the communists. You have Pramila Jayapal of the United States Congress say she's been trying to work with China and others to run the American embargo on Cuba, to save Cuba. She wants to save Cuba. Marco Rubio's family are Cuban refugees. He was born in South Florida. Rubio's family had to flee, like Ted Cruz's family had to flee. This is Marco Rubio in an interview talking about Cuba.
1: So how do you have a prosperous state where people can succeed? Understand Cubans. You know this. You understand this as well as I do because of where we come from. Cubans are successful every...
0: Yeah, I didn't go. Oh, wow. Okay. So I can hear it in my... That's kind of weird. So Rubio says to NBC News that Cuba is can be successful. The people of Cuba are successful. And he wants to allow Cubans to go back and help rebuild Cuba. But to do that, you've got to end the Cuban regime. The Cuban regime, as it currently stands, is inhospitable to freedom. The Cuban regime wants to punish anyone who wants freedom. Ironically, you know, as we move to prosecute Raul Castro, there's actually an internal political dynamic, as I understand it, in Cuba. The present president of Cuba, who's a diehard, hardline communist, actually doesn't like the Castros because he believes as long as Raul Castro is alive and the Castro family is president in Cuba, it prevents him from being able to consolidate his power. So there are some who think he might gladly hand over Raul Castro. The problem, however, is that the Cuban president is a hardliner. You notice what's happening now. There is a PR effort underway, and I brought this up the other day. For years, we've been heard about the glories of the commies in Cuba by the left. You had, remember that humanitarian relief group went down there. They had a big band. They drew power from the people of Cuba to have a rock concert. Hassan Piker and the Code Pink people were down there talking about how wonderful and glorious Cuba is, and now we're hearing these stories in the New York Times about how degraded and dilapidated Cuba is, and people are starving, and it's all the Americans' fault. It's the embargo. Really, those buildings aged 50 years and crumbled in just 5 months of an embargo. That's what they would have us believe. It's not going to work. It's not going to work. The Cuban people want freedom. And the United States of America is in a position to do this. And I just find it remarkable that it's Donald Trump doing it. Any American president could have done this. And what did Barack Obama do? Barack Obama chose to try to normalize relations with the Cubans and prop up the Cuban economy. Barack Obama wanted to normalize the communist Cubans. Joe Biden tried to revert to that policy and was largely blocked by a bipartisan group in Congress. And what's so notable here is that bipartisan group in Congress collapsed when Donald Trump came back to office because Democrats didn't want to be seen as playing nice with Donald Trump. We have a communist regime 90 miles off the coast of the United States that has been openly hostile to the United States, has placed spies within the United States, has had terror, been supporters of terrorism inside the United States, has allowed China to operate surveillance sites within 90 miles of the United States, has allowed safe harbor to the Chinese Navy 90 miles off the coast of the United States. We have the opportunity to fully destabilize them. And who knows? Maybe Marco Rubio could be the president of Cuba before becoming the president of the United States, or be the president of Cuba after being president of the United States, or make Cuba the 51st state. Personally, I think, you know, do you know why? Here's your random trivia of the day. Do you know what the Cuban flag is? Have you ever seen the Cuban flag? It has a red triangle. It has blue and white stripes with a red triangle and a white star. That white star was designed by a man in New York City who wanted that white star to symbolize Cuba wanting to be a state in the United States. Not making that up. Not making that up. He moved, the man moved to New York City in 1849. He was an advocate of an independent Cuba at the time from the Spanish crown. The blue stars represent the blue stripes represent the three departments in which Cuba was divided at the time. The white is purity of the patriotic cause. The red triangle is a symbol of strength, constancy, and the star was designed to symbolize their desire to be a part of the United States. Cuba has long wanted to be tied to the United States. In fact, the Cubans have been wanted to be tied to the United States more than the Puerto Ricans have. And my gosh, they are pro-America outside of the communist elite in Cuba. Listen, I will say this again, and I know this enrages some of you, but I think an American empire is a force for good in the world. This whole isolationist nonsense, isolationism is a bunch of wimps who are scared of projected American power. They mask themselves up in humility, and they're not really humble people. If anything, they just make stuff up all the time because they don't particularly care for the United States. Most of the people who wish to be isolationists are people who do not actually believe in the goodness of the United States. I believe in the goodness of the United States. It's not neoconism to want to go out and build democracies. I'm not in favor of building democracies in places where there's been no democracy. But I am in favor of expanding the reach of the United States to bring peace and prosperity to the world in the name of the United States, and to harness and corral a global empire of the United States where we're willing to work with people who are willing to work with us to isolate the people like China and Russia, North Korea and Iran. Alliances of the West. And we could have Cuba as part of that alliance, but we got to drive out the communists. It is unacceptable to me that 90 miles from the United States is a communist regime that works with our enemies and plants spies and terrorists in the United States. It is time for the Cuban Communist Party to come to an end.
2: Honest.
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0: This hour of the program brought to you by Van Allen Golf. 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Y'all, this story I'm at my flagship station in Atlanta today, and this story has made national news. This is from local WSB, ABC affiliate here in Atlanta. Have y'all seen this? This has made the national news. It was on CNN this morning. Waymo's self-driving cars can be seen all over, giving rideshare trips through Uber and the like. What happens when they're empty in one northwest Atlanta neighborhood? The residents say dozens of Waymo cars end up circling their cul-de-sac. It's almost every little cul-de-sac in our area, so it's a problem. One neighbor on Battleview Drive said, on a dead-end street, Waymo after Waymo after Waymo drive on, usually in the morning. They had 50 Waymos get into their cul-de-sac circling. People couldn't get out of their driveways because the Waymos were circling. And one resident put up a step two kid sign on the street, one of those neon green signs with the flag to basically say slow down for the kids. And the Waymos came to a halt and then couldn't figure out how to back up. And so they crept around the sign and stayed in the cul-de-sac and just circled and circled and circled and circled and circled. Blocking people in the neighborhood. So one of the reasons that they're doing this, by the way, is because they don't have a place to park the Waymos. So the Waymos just drive around aimlessly waiting for someone to signal they need one, and then that Waymo goes off. And what they've been doing is they've been going into side streets, apparently, and circling in side streets that are low in traffic until they are summoned, and it's becoming a real problem. It's not just Atlanta. This problem's happened in other cities around the world, but this one happened this morning. 50 Waymos circling a single cul-de-sac in Atlanta, Georgia. 50 in a cul-de-sac in a neighborhood around. Wow. I don't like those cars. Folks, let me tell you about Swiss America. They want to educate you on the secret war on cash that's happening, where the government tries to steer you away from using your currency. In fact, a member of the U.S. Senate yesterday is advocating a digital U.S. currency, in part to get a better handle on Americans are transacting. So that kind of scares me. It's what Swiss America is warning about. 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
3: Raymond Johnson was executed. We see very heavy traffic right now on northbound Highway 75 as you approach the Creek Turnpike.
18: At noon, we have cloudy skies and 78 degrees in Tulsa. From the KRMG 24-hour Fox News Center, I'm Bert Williams with team coverage of our top stories. Raymond Johnson died by lethal injection in McAllister on Thursday. In 2007, after an argument, Johnson attacked Brooke Whitaker with a claw hammer and then set her, her home, and her baby on fire. Brooke's family say they waited for this day for too long.
19: No longer have to see his face on TV. He's no longer associated with Brooke and Kaya. And now I think we can finally begin to heal.
18: The Department of Corrections says Johnson had no family sitting in the chamber to witness his execution. The Sand Springs Museum and Historical Society is getting renovations aimed at preserving the building. Museum Director Ginger Murphy says preservation is important.
20: Like everything in here has told a story of this town when it first started. And then through the years. And I think it's very important, you know, because I don't know, hopefully the generations coming up will feel the same way.
18: The museum is one of the few remaining Art Deco buildings in Sand Springs. The city of Owosso is asking residents for help improving their community. They're doing a survey as part of the city's 10-year recreation and culture master plan.
1: We typically get phone calls or messages asking why we don't have this or what can we do to get this. Well, this is our way of saying you have this opportunity. We are open. We want to hear your thoughts. We want you to voice your opinion now so that we can listen to you and develop accordingly.
18: If you missed last night's meeting, there's another one on June 1st from 6 to 7:30 p.m. Groundbreaking was held Thursday for a new dog park in downtown Tulsa. It's on Archer between Boulder and Main, next to Cicero's Restaurant. Organizers say it's important to have a dog-friendly area if Tulsa wants to attract people to live downtown. It'll be called the Brush Arbor Grove Dog Park. It'll have high-quality artificial turf and will separate areas for big and small dogs. A New Jersey lottery player almost lost a huge payout.
21: A New Jersey man says he found his missing $5.9 million pick six lottery ticket stuffed inside a pair of pants hanging in his closet. Lottery officials had been warning for weeks that the jackpot was about to expire, and that finally pushed him to start tearing through drawers, jackets, and laundry piles looking for it. Turns out the ticket with the winning numbers was crumpled up in a forgotten pants pocket the whole time. Matt Murphy, Fox News.
18: Tulsa's most accurate and dependable five-day forecast, the three big things you need to know. And the Eric Erickson Show continues next. It's 12:03.
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18: 1023 KRMG has Tulsa's most accurate and dependable five-day forecast.
4: Still mostly cloudy skies. A couple of sprinkles move out of the state through the rest of the afternoon. 88 our high. 71 tonight. A few more showers developing overnight, but ending early Saturday. Saturday, 87. Sunday, windy, 88. And then rain and thunder likely Monday and Tuesday. I'm Chief Meteorologist James Edelott for Fox 23 and 1023 KRMG, Tulsa's news and talk.
18: At 12:06, it is cloudy and 78 degrees.
2: We're getting you up to speed with the three big things you need to know every 15 minutes.
5: Three.
18: Law enforcement is on alert for victims of human trafficking during the FIFA World Cup.
5: Two.
18: The World Health Organization says there are a total of 10 hantavirus cases, including three deaths.
5: One.
18: An alleged leader of the Venezuelan gang Tren de Aragua appears in federal court today. It's 12:06. I'm Bert Williams, 1023 KRMG, Tulsa's News and Talk.

0: Hello, America. Welcome. It is Eric Erickson here across the United States. The phone number is 877-973-7425. Should you wish to be on the program, I myself would be very, very, very happy to help you. Welcome. Now, if you text the word engage to 33777 and you live in the state of Georgia, I'm going to send you back a list of the people that I recommend that you vote for. If you're in the Republican primary and want to remind you to vote for the in all the nonpartisan races, you can, even if you don't want to vote in a party primary, just show up and say you want the nonpartisan ballot and just vote for all the judges. It actually is very, very important that you do this to save the Georgia Supreme Court. Republicans are on the verge of losing a conservative majority to activist progressives. I want to go back to the audio I played yesterday from Kamala Harris, and I want to replay this audio for you because it still has kind of stuck in my head. She was on a Zoom call with a group of progressive activists about the things that need to be done in the United States of America to save democracy, so to speak. Listen to this.
1: Say, look, this is a moment where there are no bad ideas. A no bad idea brainstorm is what I'd like to call it. And in that no bad ideas brainstorm, we talk about what we need to do and think about doing around the Electoral College. We talk about the idea of Supreme Court reform, which includes expanding the Supreme Court. We invite a conversation about multi-members districts. We talk about, look, that if we win the Senate, which we should and we will, then the Senate Judiciary Committee should have rules that they put in place. So when these people come before as nominees to the Supreme Court and lie, that they are held to account and consequence, not just that somebody goes on cable news and says they lied, but that there are rules in place to actually penalize people for lying to a Senate Judiciary Committee. That we agree that it is right to have ethics rules for Supreme Court justices. And let's put those in place. Let's talk about statehood for Puerto Rico and D.C. These are the things I think that we've got to do. We've got to neutralize these red states from cheating, including blue states expanding their maps. And all of this, I think, is, look, we got to fight fire with fire. These folks are playing to win. We got to play to win, too.
0: Kind of breathtaking, isn't it? We're only a few weeks removed from a would-be assassin of the president of the United States, nearly killing the president and members of his cabinet, and she wants to fight fire with fire. The list she rolled out was breathtaking. Multi-member congressional districts to dissolve coalitions that have repeatedly delivered Republican majorities. Abolition of the Electoral College because a system that's functioned for 2.5 centuries. Suddenly it's an intolerable affront to democracy. Packing the Supreme Court. Roosevelt tried to pack the Supreme Court and couldn't get it past his own party in 1937, and it now just rolls off the tongue of the former vice president like one of her cackles. Statehood for the District of Columbia and Puerto Rico, conveniently producing 4 new senators of a particular partisan persuasion. Congressman Ro Khanna, also on the floor of the U.S. House, he's the progressive from California, says he wants to pack the Supreme Court. Other Democrats are demanding we get rid of ICE to protect illegal aliens whose numbers pad the census, otherwise protecting declining blue states from losing members of the House and votes in the Electoral College. It's all about the Democrats and protecting the Democrats. Now, notice what's absent from what Kamala Harris has said, from what Ro Khanna has said, what others have said. There's no argument. There's no attempt to persuade any voters. None. Not the voters of Erie, Pennsylvania, or Maricopa County, Arizona, or Fulton County, Georgia, that Democratic policies are going to make their lives better. There's no acknowledgement that the party lost the popular vote. There's no acknowledgement they lost the Electoral College and the Senate and the House because tens of millions of Americans looked at what was on offer from the Democrats and said no. There's only the assumption that the no itself was illegitimate. And that any system that deprives the Democrats of victory is rigged, racist, broken, and ripe for demolition. That's where we are. This is the endpoint of a long ideological journey for the Democrats. It's worth tracing how Democrats got here. Sometime over the last 2 decades, the party absorbed the assumptions of postmodern critical theory so thoroughly that its leaders speak the dialect now fluently without even realizing they're doing it. In that framework, institutions aren't neutral. They're vessels of power. Power flows along axes of identity. Victimhood is not a misfortune to be remedied, but it's a moral status to be claimed because the victim alone possesses the authority to indict the system. So Democrats want to be victims. To disagree with the victim, well, you're participating in oppression. To outvote the victim is to perpetuate the oppression structurally. So there is no truth now. There's only a moral relativity. It's controlled by an angry progressive mob that every day can change who's in and who's out, can change who's canceled and who's not, can change the language. So what progressives believed yesterday is now verboten and they got to believe something else. It's always a catch-up. It's always a way to throw people off balance to keep them in fear of being canceled by the progressive mob. Right now, it's the working class and the Jews who find themselves on the outside of the progressive establishment. Now, once you accept the premise, the rest of what Kamala Harris and Ro Khanna and other Democrats are advocating follows with cold logic. Democrats aren't merely correct now. They're righteous. Their opponents are not merely wrong. They're agents of an unjust order. Elections that produce the wrong outcome, they're not democratic exercises. They're an affront to democracy. Supreme Court rulings that the left dislikes, they're not considered the works of jurists. They're illegitimate exercises of stolen power by Republican political operatives. The Constitution itself was drafted by white men whose moral failings are now the only thing about them we're allowed to hold up and remember. It's a relic to be worked around or, where possible, ignored or rewritten. The irony arrives, as it usually does, in the details. Last month, the Supreme Court handed down Louisiana versus Calais, the decision touching on the use of race and drawing congressional districts. Democratic office holders, civil rights groups, a chorus of cable commentators erupted in the now ritualized denunciation of a Supreme Court that did not give the left its way. It was an attack on black voting power, a gutting of the Civil Rights Act and the Voting Rights Act, a return to Jim Crow. I think we're on 5.0 Jim Crow now. And the actual position of the Democratic Party is revealed by its own internal debates and polling is that, well, in redistricting and state after state, the Democrats are actually perfectly happy to get rid of majority black voting districts because they become an obstacle to maximizing Democratic power and Democratic seats. Packing black voters into a single district concentrates a reliable Democratic constituency where it can't be used to help the party in swing districts. The technically efficient move, the one Democratic lawmakers increasingly prefer now, is to scream about the end of black voting districts while getting rid of them and spreading black voters across several districts, producing more winnable seats for the party, even as it diminishes the chance that any one of them might send a black representative to Washington. Good riddance. They might elect a Republican. They might elect a white guy. Might as well just ensure that Democrats can get rid of as many swing districts as possible by getting rid of majority black districts while screaming that it's the Republicans doing it. So the party screams racism while pursuing the very outcome it screams about. The contradiction doesn't embarrass anyone involved because in critical theory framework, contradiction is not a failure of argument. It's a tactical resource. Whatever serves the cause is righteous. Whatever opposes the cause is racism. The words have ceased to describe the world and have become tools for sorting friend from enemy. What all of this reveals, what Kamala Harris's fight fire with fire speech made unusually explicit, is that the modern Democratic Party has given up on persuasion. They have no desire to persuade you to vote for them. It stopped trying to convince the country, and now it just wants to engineer the country to its desire. If the voters will not deliver the right result, the rules must be changed until they do. If the court will not deliver the right result, the court must be expanded until it does. If the states will not deliver the right result, new states must be invented. If a particular law enforcement agency keeps enforcing laws the activist class of progressives dislike, well, the agency's got to be abolished. The laws have got to be retired or ignored or rewritten by liberal judges. The criminals have got to be protected so they can pad the margins for Democrats in Congress and the Electoral College. The thread tying all this together is the conviction sincerely held by a great many Democrats now that the United States is systemically racist. Its founding was illegitimate, its institutions are tainted, its majorities are suspect. From that premise, breaking the system is not vandalism, it's reparation. The country has no claim on loyalty that supersedes the Democrats' claim on the power of the country. They'd rather break the United States than risk losing an election within it. They don't like the framework by which they might lose. Any losing is cheating. This is the project now operating in the open, as enunciated by the former vice president of the United States. Change all the rules and break the system to rebuild the system in their image. The voters who still believe the United States is a country worth preserving, flawed, imperfect, but ours and worth the labor of persuasion, should understand what they're being asked to vote against next time. Not a policy agenda. This is a demolition plan by the Democratic Party. The Democrats are more and more whispering about revolution. Gut the Supreme Court. Let the red states complain. If they part ways, no big deal. The Democrats would rather serve in hell instead of being in a heaven of the United States. They would rather be in a hell that they control. The Democrats believe the United States is bad. And they don't want to waste their time persuading people who think America is good to vote for a demolition plan. They're just going to use whatever force they can to demolish the United States. It's very clear at this point. Getting rid of ICE, getting rid of the Supreme Court, packing the Supreme Court, adding states, getting rid of the filibuster, breaking the rules to change the rules. Democrats can't win under the current rules. And the irony is they did in 2020. Republicans claimed the election was stolen, and Democrats said, no, no, we won it fair and square, and they were fine with that. But then came 2024, and now they're losing because they packed all of these voters who are black in majority-minority districts to ensure and guarantee that they could get Democrats elected in the South, and now they can't do that anymore. And in northern states, they're like, well, let's get rid of them. Let's get rid of the black members of Congress so we can get white progressives. In the South, it's Republicans who are electing black candidates and the Democrats who are rejecting them, screaming racism. In the South, Republicans are nominating more and more black candidates for office, and the Democrats work overtime to ensure that those black Republicans can't get elected. And then they say, look at the racism of the South. There are no black elected officials. Pay no attention to it being the Democrats who oppose them. And that's why they liked majority black districts, because it was just a way to say it was about race when really it was about Democratic power. And now they can't get their way. And they're being revealed for who they are, people who really don't love the institutions of the United States or really even care about democracy. They care about their power. And if they have to end the United States as we know it to get back power, they're willing to do it. And voters who are sitting in the middle, not liking either party, should understand that one party wants to destroy the country, the other party does not. And that really actually is your choice this November. And you don't have to believe me. Those are basically Kamala Harris's own words.
2: 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Those who disagree with him, also listen to see what he's going to say next. 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
8: What's one of the biggest threats to your retirement savings? Today, Mike Lester, fiduciary wealth manager and president of Talon Wealth Management, talks with me about longevity and how financial planning could help you guard your nest egg.
9: If we knew exactly how long we were going to live, it would be really, really easy to put together a financial plan, right? Depending on your goal. So if your goal was, when I die, I want the last check to bounce, because I won't be around anymore, right? What difference does it make? We can do financial planning for that. It's just that we don't know when you're going to die. So we'll make an assumption, something like, well, you'll probably die before you're 100. And then, you know, I'm kind of looking at them going, right? And they're, you know, I want like a nod. Yeah, I'm going to die before. Like, okay, let's make sure. Because I had one guy go, no, 115. I'm like, oh,
8: well, Mike,
9: that's optimistic.
8: You don't want to paint yourself into a corner, right? And then go, oops.
9: Yeah, okay. Again, I was literally very happy to hear him say that. Back in the old days, you're sitting there and you go, okay, I've got this much. If I earned zero on it, we usually use 95 on a plan. Let's just say you're 65, so it's 30 years. And this is simple math, but people think this way. They go, all right, well, if I divide what I have by 30, that's how much I could take out and it's zero, mm-hmm. right, by the time I'm 95. Then you can go out from there and you go, okay, but if I put it in a bank CD and I was getting like 3.5%, oh, okay, try to do that math. And then eventually you get into, well, what if it was in the stock market? But then you got the volatility and everything that goes along with it. So the longevity component obviously is extremely important. We don't know how long you're going to live. So I can show you the average rate of return on an investment, but that rate of return can't be in just 1 year because 1 year isn't indicative of what's going to happen the next year. But if you spread that over, well, it used to be 10 years, but I think now it needs to be more like 20, 30 year average, you can map it out. But then you've got sequence of returns risk, right? So it's just an average rate of return. So we're trying to define things moving forward. And if somebody can help us understand the mechanics of, well, what can I expect from the investment over time? How much risk am I taking in that investment over time? And then what are all of my investment options? Because we have several that have a defined outcome. But anytime you have a defined outcome, meaning it's literally in writing how much you're going to get paid year after year. Well, what's the catch to that? Well, the catch is if you're not going to make less than that, you're also not going to make more than that. And then, you're having conversations with people about what is their personal comfort zone. So this is why I'm constantly talking about understanding all the options, because Cheryl, I think I literally just said something. A lot of people are going like, well, I didn't know you could get a defined outcome on an investment in the stock market, that I knew what I was going to get paid and my risk was protected on the downside. But then also on the upside, the problem was I was going to get paid 12%. But if it went up 50, I was still only going to get 12. A lot of people will be okay with that. And the reason they're not aware of it is they haven't been told before.
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13: Hello, America. Welcome. It is Eric Erickson here. The phone number is 877-973-7425. Let me jump to the phones. Mike, you're going to be up first today on Open Line Friday. Welcome.
14: Thank you, Eric. I appreciate you taking my call and enjoy listening to you.
13: Thank you.
14: My question today is, what do you think about China and their Navy compared to ours? I kind of try to keep up on things. They say they got more tonnage, or that we got actually more tonnage. They might have more ships, but we have more tonnage. Plus, we have a nuclear Navy, whereas it's been discussed how their Navy works. Their ships run on oil, so they're kind of limited what they can do, because they got to have oil following them around, and that ties into Venezuela and Iran.
0: Members of our military refer to it as the Timu Navy. Pejoratively, they had an aircraft carrier. It cracked in half, literally cracked in half. When they sailed it, they put it back together and it caught on fire. All their ships run on diesel. They do not have any nuclear powered ships or submarines. They're trying to get there, but they haven't. They keep stealing our designs with spies. They've got a very large Navy. It's just not a very good Navy. We're concerned about the growth of their Navy. At some point, you get enough ships that can fire bullets, it's still a problem. But yeah, the Chinese Navy is not fantastic by all accounts. In fact, what's so very notable is that the Russians are having to take the lead in teaching the Chinese combat tactics against the Americans, because the Chinese can't figure it out for themselves. And the Russians, apparently, there have been multiple reports out of Russia that they've gotten sincerely, deeply frustrated with dealing with the Chinese and trying to teach them how to combat the Americans, because the Russian ships, which are like 20 years out of date, are better than the Chinese modern ships. We have real problems with our Navy. Don't get me wrong. We have real problems with the Navy. But we're still light years ahead of where China is right now in its naval development. So keep that in mind. Great question. 877-973-7425. If you want to be on the show, it's an open line Friday. Today's your chance to ask questions that maybe aren't on the agenda of the show. Let me tell you about the Rinnai tankless water heater. 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
15: President Trump back from China.
3: You're going to find slow traffic on the eastbound Broken Arrow Expressway going through Midtown Tulsa today between Harvard and Sheridan. The left lane is closed for lighting repairs.
15: At 1230, we have cloudy skies and 79 degrees in Tulsa. From the KRMG 24-hour Fox News Center, I'm Burt Williams with team coverage of our top stories. President Trump heading back to the U.S. after wrapping up his visit to China.
16: The president was quite complimentary of Chinese President Xi, saying he was very happy with the visit. But there's also a lot of talk about what will come next in terms of business deals. The president says, however, China is willing to commit to a big purchase of Boeing aircraft. In terms of foreign policy, which I think is what's dominating out of this, the president made it quite clear that China saw Taiwan as the number one issue on its agenda, and the president saying he made no firm commitments one way or the other about how the U.S. would act in the future if, and that's the big if at this point, of course, China were to act on Taiwan in the years ahead.
15: Fox's Mark Meredith. A new law in Oklahoma aims to increase transparency in school districts.
17: Governor Kevin Stitt signed Senate Bill 346 into law this week. It requires school districts to contact a teacher's previous employer before hiring them and would require those districts to share disciplinary history and certain allegations. The measure also protects districts from liability when sharing this information and prevents a hire from moving forward until the information is received. The law will go into effect on July 1st. Mark Conroe, 1023 KRMG, Tulsa's News and Talk.
15: Bobby Eaton Sr., a longtime Tulsa community leader and civil rights activist, has died at 90. His son, Bobby Eaton Jr., says his father spent his life fighting for equality and strengthening North Tulsa. Eaton Sr. was the son of Joseph Eaton, a 1921 Tulsa race massacre survivor who ran a Greenwood barbershop that doubled as a hub for civil rights organizing. Tulsa Mayor Monroe Nichols said his decades of work brought the entire community together. Tulsa's most accurate and dependable forecast. The three big things you need to know in the Eric Erickson Show is next. It's 1232.
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15: 1023 KRMG has Tulsa's most accurate and dependable five-day forecast.
26: As the clouds move out this afternoon, the sprinkles move out with them. 88 our high. Tonight, a few more showers try to develop, maybe even some thunder. 71 our low. Tomorrow, the shower's gone really early. 87 the high. Windy Sunday, 88. Rain and thunder likely Monday and Tuesday. I'm Chief Meteorologist James Adelot for Fox 23 and 1023 KRMG, Tulsa's news and talk.
15: 1235, cloudy, 80 degrees.
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27: Two.
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27: One.
15: Two people were killed when a plane crashed into a house in Akron, Ohio. It's 1235. I'm Bert Williams, 1023 KRMG, Tulsa's news and talk.
0: Shake things up here from what I was going to talk about right now to this. If you remember, last week came word that a mayor in Southern California has pleaded guilty to spying for China. She had been heralded as one of the first Chinese American mayors in the nation. She was accused at the time of possibly being a spy for China, and no one believed it at the time. They elected her. Turns out she is. She's pled guilty to spying for China. It's not that she's being indicted and on trial. She's pled guilty to being a Chinese spy. And this is how NBC News runs the story. I'm not kidding. This is the tweet from NBC News. And I quote, "The resignation of a Southern California mayor who pleaded guilty to acting as a foreign agent for China has sparked a backlash and reignited fears of anti-Asian discrimination." Yo, she's a spy for China. And we're to worry about anti-Asian discrimination? How about we worry about the Chinese spies? This reminds me of the Norm Macdonald tweet about if a bunch of Islamists flew planes into buildings or launched a nuclear weapon in the United States.

0: connection is a May 2025 letter from Fayette County Water System Director Vanessa Tigert to QTS. The letter stated one meter had been installed without the knowledge or inspection of the county water system. It referenced millions of gallons of water associated with the connection. Read in isolation, it looks like documentation of corporate misconduct. However, Tigert's boss and the county's top appointed official has now told the Citizen on the record the central claim of the letter is not accurate. County staff did not inspect the meter at installation. Rapson's exact words were, quote, "It's not like they put a meter in, threw a camel net over it, and we didn't know they put the meter in." He acknowledged the letter created the impression, but that's not justified by the facts. If you read the letter, I can see how someone interpreted it that way, because the letter kind of has that vibe. Tigert herself hedged her own letter publicly, telling Politico that, quote, "I may have hit sin too soon." She acknowledged that in the same piece that her staff may have known about the hookup, but she had not been notified. So the document at the center of the national coverage was sent in haste by the official who now says she may not have all the facts. That's a problem, not because Tigert's a bad person, but she runs a department responsible for water service to tens of thousands of residents and business, and she wrote a letter that turned out to be misleading. And the letter is now the basis of a national news cycle. But wait, there's more. What about the water pressure? It turns out the person who complained about the water pressure is on a well. Yep, on a well. Not on city water services. So now let me give you an idea of the op. A left-wing account that is headquartered in Italy that pushes left-wing propaganda went viral with this footage of the situation in Fayette County. Let me rearrange my audio here. Sorry, my fault.
1: It's my cold water pressure in the kitchen. This is where I fill up water for storage. Those are the things we have to fill up to flush the toilets.
2: So you can see the sediment from the data center. Wow, and that's just from the water coming out of your faucet.
1: Yeah, and this is what's in all the pipes.
3: Just the well itself is probably 20,000, and that's not counting any of the
1: all faucets. The replacement of the fixtures and faucets and toilets and the lines that come underneath the house. It's overwhelming because you really feel like you are up against this huge wall that you can't penetrate. There's nothing that you can do, and they don't care.
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8: Meta is building a 2-gigawatt-plus data center that is so large it would cover a significant part of Manhattan.
4: But data centers come with big costs, from light and noise pollution to the environmental impacts to the potential rising costs of energy bills. These facilities put extraordinary demand on the power grid and require entirely new infrastructure.
9: Oh my God.
1: They should be responsible for that, not us.
10: Search the internet for profits that Meta has made, Amazon, Microsoft. They can afford to pay for their own generation.
0: And you know what? What this progressive outfit that produced that video doesn't tell you is most of them do. Most of them build their own power facilities on site. In fact, the problem, and this is where the left has created this, and you need to understand this, the left has worked overtime to shut down power plants in the United States, and now as the demand for power rises because of AI data centers, they're like, oh, it's the AI data center's fault, as opposed to the left, which has forced power companies to shut down coal-fired plants and natural gas plants and reduce power consumption. This is a key point here. You got to understand, the American power grid has fewer power plants on it now than it did 10 years ago. We have fewer ways to produce electricity in this country than we did 10 years ago, as demand is rising as an outcome of progressive policy. And now here's the sleight of hand. the left-wing account that's pushing that video out about the poor water pressure and stuff, that's not even the one in Noonan in Fayette County. It's a different one. It's a story from 2017. And the couple, again, was on well water. They weren't on public systems. Then they were complaining about sediment buildup that they blamed on this plant. So you see what's happening in the three-card Monty here is the left is talking about the situation in Fayette County, Georgia, and the water pressure. But the water pressure was actually someone who was on a well complaining about water pressure on the well during a drought. It turns out that the power plant actually had its meter installed, but the meter was broken and the county didn't know about it. And then they produced this clip from 2017 and claimed that that's about the one in Fayette County and how it's affecting the water pressure and driving up rates. It's a complete theater of the mind for you to be concerned about the data centers. And so much of it is being subsidized by American enemies like China. And Americans are falling for this stuff. And it's the same thing they did with fracking. It's the exact same PR campaign against fracking and now applied to data centers. And because fracking happened in Texas and Oklahoma and elsewhere, most of you didn't experience it. But now you hear about the data centers coming to your community and you're, oh, my God, this is going to be a disaster. You didn't mind. You didn't buy into the fracking BS because it wasn't in your backyard. The data centers are in there. You're ripe for fear on this stuff. They're playing with your mind over this stuff. They are indoctrinating you to Chinese propaganda. Why? The Chinese tried to kill the fracking revolution in the United States using left-wing environmental groups to stop our energy independence, and they failed. So they've doubled down now using social media in ways they could not 10 years ago to try to scare Americans to deprive themselves of data centers, the data centers you need to do the things you want to do on your cell phone. They want you to cut off your nose to spite your face. Are there real concerns with data centers? Yes. Are these the real concerns? No. When you have news stories, national news stories in Politico and elsewhere about the water pressure in a community because of a data center, and they leave out the fact that the people complain about the water pressure, they're not even on the municipal water system. They're on a well in a drought. They leave that out. They're trying to manipulate you. And guess what? It's working. Like 60% of Americans are now opposed to the build out of data centers. You know who's not? China. China is trying to beat us at building out data centers. They want us dependent on Chinese data centers to process our information, to route our requests to China so they can spy on us. This is all a massive operation by Chinese propagandists funneled through left-wing environmental groups in the United States. Are there problems? I don't want to be dismissive of the problems because there are some, but these are not the problems. And if you buy into the fear, you're buying into a Chinese propaganda operation funneled through left-wing environmental groups in the United States to set us back so China can get a competitive advantage.
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14: 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I'm Bird Williams.
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0: Welcome back. It's Eric Erickson here. To the phones we go this Open Line Friday. Dave, you're going to be up next. Welcome to the show, sir. How are you?
20: I'm doing well, Eric. How are you?
0: Great. What's going on?
20: Well, I have a question and an example of it, and I'm just curious of your opinion on this. You know, the Democrats claim that the Republican Party is racist and we're Jim Crow and the party of George Wallace and all of these things. And everything they're referencing, those people were all Democrats. And I'm just wondering why nobody is pushing back on that at all. For example, yesterday our Reverend Senator went online and stated that when he was born, both of the senators were segregationists, and he's right. They were fierce segregationists, but they were both Democrats. And I'm just wondering why nobody's pushing back on that and what it would take to kind of get that out there, or are people too brainwashed to get it?
0: Well, no, so here's the problem is it comes up in monologue statements by Democrats where they work to not be pushed back. It is they do it in press conferences. They do it in speeches. When they do it, for example, on CNN, Scott Jennings loves to push back on them and point out these guys are Democrats. And what they tend to do is they then twist and say, well, they'd be Republicans today. No. George Wallace and Robert Byrd stayed Democrats. They stayed Democrats. The most prominent segregationists in the country stayed Democrats, and the Democrats were willing to embrace them the entire time. You're absolutely right. I mean, the Democratic Party has been the party of slavery, and they have never liked black voters to actually think for themselves. They try to keep them as permanent a victim class so that they can convince them that they need to vote Democrat. It's a problem that the GOP does have to keep pushing back on. Because, yeah, you know, it is remarkable. God bless Raphael Warnock. I disagree with him on everything, but he is a black man representing the state of Georgia. And 50 years ago, Georgia was represented by a segregationist. But you know what? Same thing with South Carolina, where Tim Scott is, who's descended from slaves, and the Democrats pretend he doesn't exist. They want to perpetuate the Raphael Warnock narrative, not the Tim Scott narrative. And by the way, both men replaced Democrats who were segregationists back 50 years ago. The nature heals. They want to keep perpetual victim status on the Democratic Party side. You might be a victim of just having shoddy computers. 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
14: Richard Glossop is a free man temporarily.
21: We have slow traffic in Midtown Tulsa. Eastbound Broken Arrow Expressway has that left lane closed for a lighting project between Harvard and Yale.
14: At 1 o'clock, we have mostly cloudy skies and 81 degrees in Tulsa. From the KRMG 24-hour Fox News Center, I'm Bert Williams with team coverage of our top stories. Former death row inmate Richard Glossop is now out of jail free on bond.
22: Could you make one comment, though?
23: Yeah, just thankful for my wife and my attorneys, and just happy.
14: Glossop is awaiting a retrial for the 1997 murder of Barry Van Treese. Glossop was previously sentenced to death in the case before the Supreme Court threw out his conviction last year, saying he did not get a fair trial. Oklahoma Attorney General Ginnar Drummond announced the state would seek to retry him on a murder charge, but not seek the death penalty. Preparing for a big wave of storms next week.
24: Well, we could see a couple of sprinkles or a shower overnight tonight. That'll end early Saturday. Most of the weekend looks great, windy and warm. Rain and thunder chances return Sunday night, Monday and Tuesday, with some scattered showers and thunder remaining for Wednesday and Thursday. Could see some heavy rain in spots, and even the threat of one or two severe storms, too.
14: Fox 23 and KRMG Chief Meteorologist James Adelot. Investors taking some profits in the stock market.
25: Stocks sold off a day after the Dow topped 50,000 for the first time since early February. Profit takers are targeting a number of red-hot AI-related stocks that have been responsible for the record highs in the market, with semiconductor stocks seeing heavy selling, including NVIDIA, Intel, and AMD. NVIDIA stock has soared 20% higher over the past month, adding a whopping $950 billion in market cap.
14: CBS News business reporter Jason Brooks. 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
3: 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I'm Lynn Hernandez on 102.3 KRMG, Tulsa's News and Talk.
14: 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The three big things you need to know. And the Eric Erickson Show is next. 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
24: A few more sprinkles moving out of the state this afternoon. 88 are high. Tonight, 71. A couple more showers start to develop. That'll end early Saturday. 87 Saturday. Windy Sunday, 88. Monday and Tuesday, rain and thunder more likely. I'm Chief Meteorologist James Adelot for Fox 23 and 102.3 KRMG, Tulsa's News and Talk.
14: 106, mostly cloudy and 81 degrees.
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14: President Trump says Chinese President Xi Jinping has offered to help end the Iran war.
30: One.
14: 14 people are arrested in Florida after a massive $12 million theft ring bust. It's 106. I'm Bert Williams, 102.3 KRMG, Tulsa's News and Talk.
31: Three, two, one, zero. All engine running. Liftoff. We have...

0: Ladies and gentlemen, boys and girls, welcome. It is Eric Erickson here. The phone number this Open Line Friday is 877-973-7425. Should you wish to be on the program, I would be very happy to have you. I'm going to spend time with the callers here in just a minute in this segment. But I got a note from a friend of mine who lives down the street from that contentious data center, the QTS one. And this is what he said. He said, we were told by the politicians it would be 1 3-story building. Now it's 700 acres and 12 buildings. The real thing that stinks is Georgia Power using eminent domain to take land to throw up the transmission lines to get power to these data centers. That stinks. I'd rather have the data center than a bunch of Section 8 houses in the area, which is what was going to happen there, though. The Georgia Power thing and the power plants, it actually is the big issue people hate is using eminent domain. I was told, by the way, very reliably by someone who knows, that the power company was offering people 150% of the fair market value of their homes. Think about that. 150% of the fair market value of their homes, and some people held out and ran to the media. But they do need power at the data centers. And part of the problem here has been this long-term operation by progressives to shut down power plants. I mean, just outside of this area, they have reduced a coal-powered plant that was run by Georgia Power. There used to be multiple smokestacks. They tore them down. They reduced the capacity of it. And now suddenly we need more data centers and we need more power and we don't have them. It takes a while to build a power plant. So the environmentalists shut down the power plants and now they're complaining about the data centers. And by the way, a buddy of mine sent me this. It is a very well documented piece. We'll put in the show notes on Monday. I'll remind Philip, put in the show notes on Monday. AstroTurf, how AI doomsayers built the fake grassroots movement to infiltrate the right. And it is a bunch of people on the right who signed up with an organization called Effective Altruist to get people to oppose data centers, and it's all funded behind the scenes from left-wing groups tied to China. It actually is tied to China. It's kind of wild, and it's very well documented. We'll make sure we put it in the show notes on Monday and spend more time on it. Now, I want to spend some time on this segment because it is an Open Line Friday, and I haven't taken a lot of phone calls this week because there's been so much to cover. 877-973-7425, and we got calls on the Iran situation, which is perfect. So, Robert, I want to start with you. Welcome to the show. How are you?
1: Doing well. Appreciate what you do, Eric, very much.
0: Thank you.
1: I know you're frustrated. I know you're frustrated with Trump over Iran, as am I. But he knows the November election is coming and the clock is ticking. And I believe you said before that elections are not decided until just a few weeks before, given the timeline of things. So my question to you is, based on what you know, based on your connections, what is your best guess as to Trump's strategy or his calculus going forward?
0: Here's the thing. Yes, elections are – people tend to make up their minds after Labor Day on who to vote for. And early voting now has shifted the equation because early voting in some places will start at the end of September and run through October. That's going to mean that people are making up their minds a little bit before Labor Day. So we got to get gas prices down sometime around the beginning of August. So you got about 2 months to really start having an impact on people because they're going to need time to realize – the doom and gloom scenario is done. We're going to need them to pay attention to this sort of stuff. So what does Trump need to do? I personally think the strategy needs to be to go in now. Now, if you read news reports, not just from left-wing sites, but from conservative sites, even in Fox News and Newsmax, everyone seems to say that there's a real division of the White House. So there's no coherent strategy because people are really divided. And that's part of the problem. Is the divisions. The coherent strategy, if I were advising the President of the United States, what I would tell the President of the United States, you got to do, sir, is you got to rush out immediately and you got to start blowing up the Iranian regime and spark a civil war in Iran. If worst case scenario, spark a civil war in Iran. Have the Iranians in the streets against the Iranians so they're so distracted they can't wage war on Israel and they can't try to tie up the Strait of Hormuz. Well, why not? Why not? The Iranians are trying to kill everybody else everywhere. Arm the Iranian citizens to go take out the Iranians. Why not? I think the president's going to have to go back in militarily and do something, though. And every day we wait is a day closer to the midterms where people are going to take time to be able to be concerned about what's happening. We got the drip, drip, drip, drip, drip of this sort of stuff is the problem. We got to hurry up and speed this up to take out the Iranians, free up the Strait of Hormuz, reduce the oil prices by increasing the flow through the Strait of Hormuz. And by the way, Strait of Hormuz is don't go long on the Strait of Hormuz because the UAE announced today they're going to build a second pipeline, which is going to completely curtail its need to even use the Strait of Hormuz to get oil out of its country. But it's going to take a year. It's not going to be open until 2027. So the long-term control of the Strait of Hormuz is not an issue, but the immediate control of the Strait of Hormuz is. John, you're going to be up next. Welcome to the show.
2: Hey, Eric, how are you doing this afternoon?
0: Good. How are you?
2: Well, I'm doing good. Headed to a niece's wedding, so always a fun time.
0: Thanks.
2: Hey, you just tied into it. There's a couple of islands that UAE lost to Iran just as the British were pulling out and they were gaining their independence. Two of them, the Greater Lesser Tongues, T-U-N-B-S, are right in the shipping channel on the west side of Hormuz. With UAE supporting us in attacks, think there's a shot that we might support them using our amphibious assault ships to help them retake them? Look, and then just have a couple of key land areas right in between the two shipping lanes to patrol and protect.
0: They want them badly. The UAE still wants those islands back. I think personally we should work to get them their islands back. It might as well. And allow Iran shut down Iran's capacity to control the southern end of the shipping channel. I mean, it makes a ton of sense perfectly. I think we need to go over and just carpet bomb those islands because they're completely controlled by the Iranian military. There aren't civilians on the island. So we do that. We help the United Arab Emirates take back their islands, fortify them against Iran. Suddenly we got an alternate shipping channel. That should be in the cards. My point here in all of this, John, and thanks for the question, is time is not on our side. You got to change the dynamics to change the mentality of the American voters that their life is not bad. So you got to get in there and you've got to be able to destabilize the Iranian regime and open the Strait of Hormuz, and you got to be able to do it quickly. So let's get in there and let's do it, and let's free up the Strait of Hormuz, lower oil prices. It would happen pretty quickly. And have the mental dynamic of the American voter change. And if we're prepared, as the president keeps saying, it is not something he is super concerned about, the finance of the Americans, when it comes to doing the right thing in Iran, because it's all about nuclear weapons. The only way you're going to stop them is to stop the regime. It's to blow up the regime. So let's go start blowing them up tomorrow. Sean, you're up next. Welcome.
3: Yes, I love your show.
0: Thank you.
3: I believe that actually this is a question. Do you think that the Iranian people, they have a history of taking hostages? We all know what happened in the 80s with Jimmy Carter. So this is like deja vu when it comes to the Strait of Hormuz. I believe that the Iranians are doing this till the end of the year. They're going to keep the Strait of Hormuz hostage to punish Trump till the end of the year, till the elections. Because right now, they don't care about China or any other country going through, because when those countries vote, they always vote that the Iranians cannot have nuclear weapons. So they're not friends. The only friends that Iranians have is Yemen and Lebanon. So my question again is, do you think that, I believe this thing is going to keep going on until the end of the year in order to punish Trump as a revenge, make sure he lose the election big.
0: Oh, listen, I think that's kind of the situation, Sean. I think that's kind of the situation. The Iranians want to keep the strait shut down. And the question is, do we allow the Iranians to keep it shut down? Because yes, the Iranians have actually made it very plain in their statements that part of the purpose of their shutdown of the Strait of Hormuz is for Donald Trump to feel the political pain. And in feeling the political pain, that the Iranians believe that they can cause the American voters to elect Democrats who will stop Donald Trump from being able to engage. This is objectively part of the plan. It is, there is no doubt about it. The Iranians actually believe that they can cause enough political pain for Donald Trump by keeping the strait closed until the November election that the Democrats will come back in and the Iranians are helping. I mean, you notice no one's talking about that in the media, how the Iranians are actually helping the Democrats. It's all, and they've been very upfront about it. They want economic pain on the United States to cause political upheaval in the United States, which would benefit the Democrats. That's why I think the president, the sooner we do it, the better off we will be. Go in there and blow up the Iranians. Ron from Wagner, Oklahoma, welcome to the show.
4: Well, thank you, sir. Like I was telling your call screener there, that I'm a little hesitant about arming Iranians because we don't know if there's really a bunch of patriots there that are just waiting for this opportunity. Like I told him, I was in Vietnam in 1967 and 1968, and a lot of the countrymen over there kind of had the idea that why should I fight and die when the Americans will? And that was, I'm sure that's been done several times throughout several countries. The Americans end up dying for a lot of different countries. And I just don't want this one to be another one and millions of dollars spent in armament that may or may not be used.
0: So, you know, that's a great question, Ron. And so here's what I can tell you. We know for certain from Iran. Iran has a massive diaspora, something that Vietnam did not have during the Vietnam War. We have a massive Iranian diaspora. Many of them keep touch with their relatives at home. And we know pretty objectively that about 90% of the Iranian population opposes the Iranian regime. Now, how do we know that? We know that not just from the Iranian diaspora. We know that from the foreign embassies inside Iran who regularly engage with the Iranian people. We know that from reporters who go into Iran and talk to Iranians and can't tell the story until they come out of Iran about how overwhelmingly it is. In fact, one of the statements I've heard made by a number of people is that during the Iranian Revolution of the late 1970s, it was about 90% true believer and 10% charlatan. 10% just sided with the leaders and embraced radical Islam because they didn't want to die. They just wanted to be in power. And now it's about 90% charlatan and 10% true believer. It's completely resulted. A lot of people have become cynical of the regime. In worst case scenario, though, here, well, why not try to arm the Iranian populace and see what happens? I mean, the read on it from a lot of people a lot smarter than me is that Iran keeps 10% of the population very well armed, the 10% that support the population, and they keep the 90% of the population completely disarmed. You're not allowed to own a gun unless you thoroughly support the regime and you're not suspect. So arm the 90% who oppose the regime and see what happens. I mean, it's not exactly going to make the situation worse than it is right now. So we might as well try these things, run some experiments, and try to destabilize this regime from within. And yes, I've got friends of mine who have family there, and they say, Erickson, this is a terrible idea. You know how many people are going to die? Oh, it's going to be a lot. But you know how many people Iran has killed over the years? A lot more than that.
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9: To 33777, I will send you back not just a link, but a picture, a screenshot that you can share with your friends of all the people you should vote for. I'm trying to get Fox News to bite on this story about the Supreme Court in Georgia. I'm stunned they haven't actually covered the story. Progressives from Wisconsin, California, Barack Obama, Kamala Harris, they're all campaigning to try to capture the Georgia Supreme Court. They want to turn Georgia into Wisconsin, where the legislature can be overruled by a progressive Supreme Court that suddenly says things that used to be legal are no longer, and things that weren't legal suddenly are. Soft on crime, abortion rights. I mean, these justices they're trying to get elected are on the side of the illegal immigrants. And it's going to be bad. And right now the Democrats are winning. The Democrats are on the verge of taking over the Georgia Supreme Court because Republicans in the state are not showing up to vote. And it's going to have major nationwide implications as progressive shift the business environment in Georgia. It's going to help Texas. It's going to help Florida for sure as people begin to flee Georgia with a progressive takeover. And it's simply because Republicans aren't voting. It's wild to watch a Republican simply refusing to go vote. And they say, by the way, that they will show up in numbers on election day. I don't believe it, and here's why. Because typically, when you are 10 points ahead, which the Democrats are, you don't have an election day turnout to overwhelm that massive sort of turnout for early voting. So I'm a little bit pessimistic about Republican chances right now. Now, when we come back, I gotta talk about anti-racism, and I want to play that Tim Keller clip again, because boy, have I gotten just a ton of people asking me to replay that clip. It explains so much. Particularly, there has been a leak from the University of Pennsylvania Law School anti-racism seminar that every student is required to take. In fact, at least one student took it and decided not to go to the University of Pennsylvania because it's become so committed to woke indoctrination. I've got the audio of the class. It's going to blow your mind when you hear this stuff. When you pair it with the Tim Keller clip, it's amazing what you realize is going on. 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
10: There's a non-injury crash on North Sheridan at I-244.
11: At 1:30, mostly cloudy skies, 81 degrees in Tulsa. From the KRMG 24-hour Fox News Center, I'm Bert Williams with team coverage of our top stories. The situation in the Strait of Hormuz remains tense as negotiations continue to end the U.S. blockade and reopen the strait. House Speaker Mike Johnson.
12: And I don't think Congress needs to get in the way of the administration as they finish what is now a negotiation instead of a military conflict.
11: Most Democrats and some Republicans have rejected that viewpoint, accusing the White House of waging war without an authorization vote from Congress. Raymond Johnson died by lethal injection in McAllister on Thursday. In 2007, after an argument, Johnson attacked Brooke Whitaker with a claw hammer and then set her, her home, and her baby on fire. Brooke's family say they waited for this day for a long time.
13: We'll no longer have to see his face on TV. He's no longer associated with Brooke and Kaya. And now I think we can finally begin to heal.
11: The Department of Corrections says Johnson had no family sitting in the chamber to witness his execution. The city of Owosso doing a survey as part of the city's 10-year recreation and culture master plan.
14: We typically get phone calls or messages asking why we don't have this or what can we do to get this. Well, this is our way of saying you have this opportunity. We are open. We want to hear your thoughts. We want you to voice your opinion now so that we can listen to you and develop accordingly.
11: If you missed last night's meeting, there is another one on June 1st from 6 to 7:30 p.m. Tulsa's most accurate and dependable five-day forecast. The three big things you need to know. And the Eric Erickson Show continues next. It's 1:32.
8: Severe weather is a fact of life, but being informed doesn't have to be stressful. 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
19: Still mostly cloudy skies. A couple of sprinkles move out of the state through the rest of the afternoon. 88 our high. 71 tonight. A few more showers developing overnight, but ending early Saturday. Saturday, 87. Sunday, windy, 88. And then rain and thunder likely Monday and Tuesday. I'm Chief Meteorologist James Adelot for Fox 23 and 102.3 KRMG, Tulsa's news and talk.
11: 135, mostly cloudy, 81 degrees.
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11: Law enforcement on the alert for victims of human trafficking during the FIFA World Cup.
20: Two.
11: The World Health Organization says there are a total of 10 hantavirus cases, including three deaths.
20: One.
11: An alleged leader of the Venezuelan gang Tren de Aragua appears in federal court today. It's 135. I'm Bert Williams, 102.3 KRMG, Tulsa's news and talk.
9: Greetings. Welcome. It is Eric Erickson here by demand. I rarely do this, but I've had just so many people demand it. And it's just, it's a perfect segue into this anti-racism conversation. 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Okay. I want to play for you first this Tim Keller clip about power and power dynamics. You got to hear this clip.

0: devastating critique and on polytheism and paganism. In fact, his critique was so devastating intellectually in that book, City of God, that really, and so polytheism did not become intellectually, well, wasn't intellectually respectable for centuries after that. And here's what he said. Here's his critique. He says, if there's one God, the way Judaism and Christianity say, if there's one God who's a supreme power and supreme lawgiver over everything in the world, then that means the world is essentially or inherently or originally an orderly, peaceful place. And God, God's project is to bring it back. It's been marred by sin and evil, but it's to bring it back into peace and justice. And our job is to do his will and become part of his project, part of his program to do that. But Augustine says, but think of polytheism. Polytheism says there's no one God, but there's many gods. There's no one supreme power, but there's many powers, and they all are at war with each other, right? The gods fight with each other. There's no one supreme lawgiver, one supreme judge, one supreme truth. Polytheism, therefore, believed that reality and the universe was essentially violent. That was the nature of things, that the world was essentially chaotic and violent. And Augustine says, all right, now if polytheism is true, I just want you to realize that you cannot have a just society. He says, because if polytheism is true, number one, it means nature is, the world is by nature violent, and therefore justice and peace is totally unnatural, so that you have no hope for justice. But on the other hand, you have no basis for justice, because since there's no one truth and one lawgiver, who's to say what justice is? He says, therefore, polytheism is by nature violent because it sees the world is by nature violent and has no, there's really no basis for even talking about truth and justice. And he says, if you want the proof, look at the history of Rome. And in the City of God, he points out that the history of Rome was not a history of seeking truth and justice, but it was one of power and subjugation. Now you say, well, that's interesting. He was dealing with a very old worldview. Oh, no, he wasn't. Because I want you to ask, what do your professors believe in almost 90% of the liberal arts departments of American universities? First of all, they believe really the same thing. They believe, first of all, that the world is by nature violent. Evolution. What is evolution? What's the engine of evolution? The strong eat the weak. If there is no God, and there is no truth, then reality is by nature violent, just like the old polytheists say, and there is no way not only to hope for justice, because why would there be justice and peace? That's totally unnatural. But secondly, there's no basis for talking about it, because if there's no truth, who's to say what is just? Who's to say what is right? And therefore, Augustine, what he said back then is still true today. If you don't believe in God, if you believe this world is all there is, that leads inherently to using power for your own ends. And if you say, well, that's really, wait a minute. In other words, Augustine's critique of polytheism was it tends to violence. And it doesn't tend to justice. In fact, there's no basis for a just society in it. And if you think, well, that's kind of weird, that seems to be overstating it. You know, a lot of people say, well, I'm a relativist. I don't believe in truth, and therefore I believe in tolerance. Why? Aldous Huxley, in his, it's interesting, he just pulled that right out of the air. What do you mean, therefore? There is no therefore. It's Aldous Huxley, in his little autobiography, Ways and Means, said something really remarkable. He said, the philosopher who finds no meaning in the world is not concerning himself exclusively with an intellectual problem. He's talking about himself. He says, the philosophy of meaninglessness is essentially an instrument that means that there is no valid reason why the philosopher should not do as he wants to do, or why his friends should not seize political power and govern in the way they find most advantageous to themselves. Now, what is Aldous Huxley saying? He says, if this world is all there is, and it happened by accident, therefore it's meaningless, that means if reality is basically violent and chaotic, and there is no way to even define truth and justice, give me one good reason why I shouldn't do what I want and take power and use it to my advantage against yours.
1: That's Tim Keller talking about power. Now, we got to translate this into anti-racism. What the left does in embracing postmodernism is to prioritize victimhood. That victims have moral authority. If you've been victimized by society, you have moral authority. And to do this, they must justify that society is oppressive. And you must be an ally. If you are a white man who's a Christian heterosexual, or a woman who's white, Christian, heterosexual, you either are an ally or you're an oppressor. And to be an ally, you must conform to their ideology. Now, the Washington Free

0: Beacon has uncovered this audio from the University of Pennsylvania. It is a required mandatory class, and it is designed to be anti, I'm sorry, I said it, university, it's Penn State. It's Penn State. And this is Aaron Sabarium at the Free Beacon. David Blackman, a native of Plano, Texas, was thrilled to start law school at Penn State in 2025. A former 911 call operator and a veteran of the Texas State Guard, Blackman loved the university's football team and its location in the Appalachian Mountains. I've been a fan of Penn State since I was a teenager. He arrived on campus with a 50% merit scholarship in hand, excited for game night at Beaver Stadium and a 3-year reprieve from the Texas Heat. And then he had his first anti-racism class. On the first day of Race and the Equal Protection of the Law, a required course for all first-year law students, he listened as a transgender faculty member, Emily Spotswood, explain why the course was mandatory. Quote, it's not optional because a lawyer is about recognizing and combating injustice. In the audio of the session obtained by the Free Beacon, Spotswood said that this institutional message was baked into the law school's DNA, adding that as a trans woman, the course's focus on combating oppression is meaningful to me. The remarks were followed by a presentation by Jeffrey Dodge, the associate dean, and Shakira Sanders, who was introduced as the first associate dean of anti-racism and critical pedagogy in the country. The presentation made clear Blackman wasn't in Texas anymore. He and his classmates were now conscripts in a political coalition that, as Dodge put it in his talk, was dedicated to building a more anti-racist future. It's essentially a struggle session where the professors demanded students affirm activist talking points, and it drove Blackman to withdraw from the school after just one semester. Over the course of 350-minute lectures, speakers described all white people as privileged, called to eradicate patriarchy, and asserted that the justice system is about keeping black people in their place. One assignment said the students should consider framing their essays around the reality of systemic racism, implying that doing otherwise could affect their grade. Listen to some of this.
1: There wasn't an institutional message, and this is the first place I've ever taught where it is baked into the DNA, it is, and you know, it is everywhere from the ground up, that being a lawyer is not just about doing, you know, a set of tools or skills. Being a lawyer is about recognizing and combating injustice. The REPL course, I think, is powerful precisely because you're starting it right away. It's not elective, it's not optional, because this is not one way to be a good lawyer, right? Paying attention to these things is what it means, one of the things it means to be a good lawyer. And, you know, as someone, I'm a trans woman, right? And this year, there is a lot happening against people in my community, and having a focus from the outset on recognizing and combating oppression and injustice is meaningful to me in a way I cannot describe.
2: I want to say today that you all officially become part of this broader coalition and effort towards building a more anti-racist, equal under the law approach to our law and legal systems. This is the part of the coalition that I'm really excited about. We are taking action to disrupt and dismantle systems that racialize, subordinate, and oppress. We, as part of our broader anti-racism commitments here, want to acknowledge the reality of systemic racism, subordination, and oppression. Acknowledging says this exists, right? Racism, subordination, and oppression exists, and it has existed. We start with that as a foundation for this course as well.
3: The great thing about REPL is that when I talk about this idea of inclusivity, it doesn't matter how much experience you've already had with learning about systemic racism, whether you think, oh, I already know about this, like I don't need to pay attention. Well, you do, even if you've already learned, or if, you know, you're in a position where you're white and you don't have to worry about these things. You're like, oh, I don't need to pay attention. Well, you do too. But at the end of the day, You are in a unique position of power to be able to help people that, you know, you may not be part of a marginalized group. You may have the privilege to speak for folks that don't have that privilege to speak for themselves.
4: What the problem is, according to the movement, is white supremacy. And the problem is patriarchy. And unless we abolish white supremacy, unless we eradicate patriarchy, we're still going to have problems.
0: You understand this, that they have bought into these ideas and they're indoctrinating students. It's all for them about power. It's their own power play. There is no justice. And in their mind, it's because of systems of oppression, and they are recruiting these students and requiring students. It is mandatory for students at Penn State's law school to go through this indoctrination program so that they can choose to be an ally. If not, they'll be punished. Their grades will suffer. And it's about them essentially being their own gods. They're going to mete out justice in their own way, and they have to have a twist society into its systemically racist. And if you're a white person and you dare to challenge it, well, that just means you're part of the patriarchy. You're part of the problem. You are the oppressor. You're either an ally or oppressor. There's no grace here. There's no acknowledgement of that. Though I may be white, I grew up poor. I grew up. No, no, no. Well, then you've been oppressed, but it's all part of your class. This is a law school that is going to turn out the future of lawyers in this country. And they're not going to be committed to justice. They're going to be committed to political advocacy. Political advocacy. And they think it's a good thing. They don't want you to know the law. They want you to know the law is bad. The law is unjust because it's about driving their perpetual mythology. And that is, well, more and more part of the problem, more and more part of the, well, flaws in critical theory as they train these students to be perpetually and forever victims.
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8: Raymond Johnson died by lethal injection in McAllister on Thursday. I'm Bert Williams.
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2: Hello, America. Welcome. It is Eric Erickson here. Delighted to have you with me. I sure hope you have a fantastic weekend this weekend. There's a story out that if you are in a blue state, it is three times harder to get FEMA funding in your state. These are the sorts of mythologies that the left tells themselves to make themselves sound virtuous. There's a huge effort here. There is this story out that you got to be it's three times harder to get FEMA funding. Now, a data analyst actually broke this down and determined this isn't actually true. What it is you've got to change definitions for FEMA funding to do this. So you can get FEMA funding for disaster, but if you have a specifically national declared disaster in your state, well, that has happened more often in red states right now due to forest fires in the south and hurricanes. Forest fires in the south, not forest fires in general, forest fires in the south. And hurricanes have disproportionately impacted states in the southeast and along the Gulf Coast. They're all Republican states, and they get nationally declared disaster areas, unlike other things, earthquakes and things like that, that may not be as cause significant damage. Not that an earthquake does, but a major earthquake versus a minor earthquake. And so you get FEMA funding. You got to change the definitions of what FEMA is funding in order to claim that blue states aren't getting as much money as red states, and then you got to claim that it's basic FEMA funding, and that's not true. Not trying to confuse you here. Essentially, what the left is doing is saying that blue states are being discriminated against by the Trump administration. When you actually look at the data, it's not true. But they're not telling people that. And so you go to left-wing sites, and left-wing sites, oh, Donald Trump is not giving us money for disasters. And it's not true at all. It's a complete lie. But the left tells themselves these things because they have to perpetuate victimhood. They have to perpetuate this claim of systemic racism. They have to perpetuate the claim of oppression because it gives them moral credibility. And if you deny it, well, you're on the side of the oppressor. It's a concocted fiction and mythology to give them power, because it's not about justice. It's about control and power, as Tim Keller was saying in that clip. You can check out Tim Keller sermons, though, online. If you got a podcast app, just look for Tim Keller sermons. And in the Gospel and Life Ministries is what it's called. You can find that one. Now, I need to tell you about Incogni, because they've been working on a project for me, and I appreciate them so much. 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Incogni, I-N-C-O-G-N-I. I have been getting a phone call from a Kentucky area code for about a month and a half now. It went away and it's come back. And Incogni is working on trying to figure out who the data broker is that sold them this information to get the takedown notice. 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
3: This is Mike Mazie, conservative Republican, candidate for governor, and proud follower of Jesus Christ. 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
6: At 2 o'clock, we have mostly cloudy skies, 82 degrees in Tulsa. From the KRMG 24-hour Fox News Center, I'm Bert Williams with team coverage of our top stories. A new law in Oklahoma aims to increase transparency in school districts.
8: Governor Kevin Stitt signed Senate Bill 346 into law this week. It requires school districts to contact a teacher's previous employer before hiring them and would require those districts to share disciplinary history and certain allegations. The measure also protects districts from liability when sharing this information and prevents a hire from moving forward until the information is received. The law will go into effect on July 1st. Mark Conroe, 102.3 KRMG, Tulsa's News and Talk.
6: The Sand Springs Museum and Historical Society is getting renovations aimed at preserving the building. Museum Director Ginger Murphy says the preservation is important.
9: Like, everything in here has told a story of this town when it first started and then through the years. And I think it's very important.
6: The museum is one of the few remaining Art Deco buildings in Sand Springs. Groundbreaking was held Thursday for a new dog park in downtown Tulsa. It's on Archer between Boulder and Main, next to Cicero's restaurant. Organizers say it's important to have a dog-friendly area if Tulsa wants to attract people to live downtown. It'll be called the Brush Arbor Grove Dog Park. It'll have high-quality artificial turf and will separate areas for big and small dogs. Bobby Eaton Sr., a longtime Tulsa community leader and civil rights activist, has died at 90. His son, Bobby Eaton Jr., says his father spent his life fighting for equality and strengthening North Tulsa. Eaton Sr. was the son of Joseph Eaton, a 1921 Tulsa race massacre survivor who ran a Greenwood barbershop that doubled as a hub for civil rights organizing. Tulsa Mayor Monroe Nichols says his decades of work brought the entire community together. Starbucks facing layoffs for the third time in the past year.
10: Starbucks says it's cutting 300 corporate jobs while closing regional offices in Atlanta, Burbank, Chicago, and Dallas. The Seattle-based coffee chain says its cafe employees are not impacted by the layoffs, which now total around 2,300 since early 2025, under CEO Brian Nichols' turnaround plans since he took over in late 2024. Starbucks recently announced it's going to open a $100 million corporate office in Nashville, which will house around 2,000 employees.
6: CBS News business reporter Jason Brooks. The situation in the Strait of Hormuz remains tense as negotiations continue to end the U.S. blockade and reopen the strait. House Speaker Mike Johnson says he doesn't think Congress has much of a role.
11: And I don't think Congress needs to get in the way of the administration as they finish what is now a negotiation instead of a military conflict.
6: Tulsa's most accurate and dependable five-day forecast, the three big things you need to know. And Fox Across America with Jimmy Failla is next. It's 2:03.
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19: As the clouds move out this afternoon, the sprinkles move out with them. 88 our high. Tonight, a few more showers try to develop, maybe even some thunder. 71 our low. Tomorrow, showers gone really early. 87 the high. Windy Sunday, 88. Rain and thunder likely Monday and Tuesday. I'm Chief Meteorologist James Adelot for Fox 23 and 102.3 KRMG, Tulsa's News and Talk.
6: 206 cloudy and 82 degrees.
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6: 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I'm Bert Williams. 102.3 KRMG, Tulsa's News and Talk.

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1: So, welcome to the big show, everybody. Fox Across America. I am Paul Morrow, sitting in for the great Jimmy Failla, who is out there, as ever, stomping terror across America and making the nation laugh, sometimes intentionally. Now, we got a great show today, man. We got, what a roster of guests we got. We got, first of all, we got Mike Ruiz from Digital. That's Fox Digital, who's been out in on set with me and by himself in Arizona covering the Guthrie case. I don't think there's anybody reporting, maybe one or two people that could punch at his weight, but this guy is really the best on the Guthrie case, and there's been some movement. We're going to ask Mike about that. He's going to tell us about it. Then we have Jason Chaffetz, former Republican representative from Utah, in studio. He's actually going to come sit with me, this guy. I don't know, maybe he thinks I owe him money. He's actually going to turn up. And we're going to talk about the recent comments coming from Kamala Harris and others in the Democratic Party, essentially trying to normalize. That's right, I said it. That's my Mark Levin, by the way. That they are going to try to normalize the idea that they can pack the court, which we've all heard them like put a toe in the water on this polling, I'm sure, behind the scenes that they're running. They want to pack the Supreme Court. They want to change the Electoral College. They're, realistically, they lost under the rules that obtained currently, and so they just want to change the rules. That's their MO. Should we be doing something ahead of that? That is the point. When I say we, I mean not Republicans. I mean people who are sane and who actually have some equity in the current status quo, which, of course, was good enough with Bill Clinton, Joe Biden, Barack Obama, and now all of a sudden it's not good enough. Then we got Elizabeth Pipko, former GOP national spokesperson. I'm going to drill down on the same issues to see how the messaging is being delivered here. And should we blow through the filibuster now to put in measures that may prevent some of this stuff? And of course, to pass the SAVE Act, which is what we need relative to the voting in this nation so that it's not rigged. And then we have Taylor Riggs. Speaking of Riggs, she's going to talk to us about the economy and what Donald Trump's recent trip to China, which we're about to cover in depth, what the recent trip to China portends for the greatest economy in world history, and that is our current one. And then we're going to finish up with Donna Rotunno, my co-host on the weekly Rap Sheet show on Fox Nation, where we're going to go over this astonishing but probably deserved overturning of the Alex Murdaugh verdict, which has a lot of people in the true crime world talking. We saw it coming on the weekly Rap Sheet. If you subscribe to Fox Nation and tune into the Rap Sheet, you would have seen all of this coming. But what happens now? So we're going to go over that and some other cases with her, do a little true crime at the end of the show. But right now, we're going to turn, as I said, to China. All right, right now, no guests. You got me. And I got to make a couple of points about China here, because I think some of the reporting has been kind of murky. Everybody has their perspective, the purview they see it from. I've been banging the gong on the various shows on the network during the week here. And in the time I have now, I want to go over what I think is really happening here. And I think it's supported very strongly by history. Donald Trump, with this trip, is, and he's been to China before, but this is the one. All right. And you hear people on the left saying, well, you know, this trip's no big deal, or it's just Trump trying to burnish his legacy and everything else. Yeah, crap. All right. That's not accurate. This trip's been planned for a while. And this trip is potentially the most momentous of his presidencies in terms of foreign policy, because China is our principal global ally. The stakes are that high. All right. Doesn't mean everything's going to work. But that's the potential here. And there's a reason he did it. And there's a reason he did it the way he did it, with all of these tech CEOs trailing after him. Donald Trump is attempting to undo a 25-year boneheaded mistake by Bill Clinton. All right. Make no mistake about it. That's what's going on here. In the year 2000, in his final term, quite significantly, right as he was going out the door because he knew he wouldn't get the blowback, Bill Clinton did a couple of things vis-a-vis China. First, he took what had been most favored nation status that we had conferred on China, which meant that they could trade with us, and realistically it was one-sided. We conferred that on them permanently by making them a permanent most favored nation. And really the term for it is something like normalization of trade. But what it really meant was, excuse me, you talk a lot, my voice gets a terrible year for allergies, by the way. I don't know about you guys, but I'm like suffering like mad. All right. He took that most favored nation status and made it permanent. And then he even enlarged it further and led the charge to put China into the World Trade Organization. All that happened as he went out the door in 2000. What did that mean? It meant that China would have access to our markets, but the reverse wouldn't be true. That's all it meant. All right. Ignore the white noise. That's what it meant. And if you want to fight me on it, feel free. But you're going to lose because I got history to point to. Our manufacturing base picked up and moved to Wuhan province. The blue collar jobs that the Democrats can't figure out. Why don't we have the blue collar voters anymore? Where did they all go? They're all in Fujian province. The blue collars in this nation, the manufacturing base we gave to China. Cognizantly, that's the piece that rankles. We knew what we were doing, and we decided to make the calculus. It was a sellout of our own people. I would argue that right then, it took 25 years because these things in geopolitical terms take a while, but I would argue right then is when you saw the beginning of the shift of the blue collars away from the Democrats, because that busted the unions, and that took that manufacturing base and transferred it overseas. Our entire manufacturing base, particularly in the heartland, was completely hollowed out. And then, of course, that made them soft targets for things like fentanyl trafficking and the opioid crisis, because these people were living in dead-end towns that had subsisted off the local mill or the local manufacturing plant where they had good, solid, blue-collar jobs that came with benefits and dental and all the stuff that we all want and need. Zoop, over to China. And they looked around the room and said, where do we go with this here? Who are our friends? Oh, you know what? If I take this pill that they're pushing at me, I'll feel better about it. That's a very easy jump. And the Chinese were the beneficiaries. And the thinking as to why they did it, why they sold out our blue collars, is so typical of the coastal intelligentsia bullcrap that you get. And take it from somebody who has waded in those waters, all right? They're globalists. They don't think in terms of America first. Let's make America stronger. Let's make America the leading light of the world and bring the rest of the world along with us when they see how strong our nation is and how well it works. No, they think in terms of globalist ambitions. They have more in common with the elites overseas than they do with other Americans. And so this idiotic decision was made in order to raise the standard of living in China, thinking that they would then liberalize, small l liberalize, start adopting Western values, enter the first world of nations, and look more like America by like osmosis because they got more money and they got 400 TV channels. As opposed to the following thinking, which is what history has shown you no matter who you are and what side of the political aisle you're on. More money? Good. I can use it as an elite in my country to make sure I have an even stronger security apparatus. I can use it to make sure I have a stronger military. I can use it to clamp down on my control of the Chinese nation, which at the time already had over a billion people. And of course, that is exactly what happened. China did not liberalize. They did not open to the West. They used all of this new capacity, which inside the Forbidden City in Beijing or something where they were all hooked up together. And they had the leaders of their tech sectors and everything else. And all of it's, by the way, anything that makes money in China is state controlled. All right. Especially the big dogs. And they looked around the room and said, I can't believe what the Americans just handed us. They just handed us an economy. Americans are beyond belief. It's a miracle they've gotten where they got. And I got to agree with them. And so, of course, they took all of that money. They muscularized their military standing. They began to rip off all of our technology, and I'm going to be going into that after the break. They began their external spy apparatus to the level that you'd never seen before from them, certainly, because they didn't have the capacity. But what they did was they clamped down internally in a more draconian way than they ever had before. And only an idiot wouldn't have seen that coming. What'd they think, that they were going to give up power? Yeah, this is working out great. You know what? Let's forget the Communist Party. No, of course, the elites just continued to take more and more money, clamped down their hold on the place, and significantly, and this is important, they clamped down on the internet because all of this kind of coincided with the growth of the internet. The Chinese internet is wholly state-controlled. They have the blueprint for how to control an internal internet. Is it perfect? No. And Musk's Skylink stuff is probably a chink in that armor. But the bottom line is, that's the crap that we funded. We have, if anything, denigrated. You know, right now, the middle class in China is beginning to suffer. They're actually going down in per capita incomes, first time in like 25 years. All right. Their model doesn't work. It never worked. But we kept it on life support. And so right now, if you take a step back, you realize Donald Trump is trying to undo what Bill Clinton did by creating our principal global rival. It's like you were the toughest guy in the schoolyard. And let me tell you something. It's a metaphor I use every now and then, but there's a reason. It's because it works. You are the toughest guy in the schoolyard, and you have decided at some point here you're going to have to fight another guy maybe down the line, but you don't really have anybody that punches at your weight. So you know what? I'll pay for his karate lessons. That's essentially what we did. And so now you have all this trouble with Taiwan. And let me tell you something about Taiwan. They want Taiwan, certainly. But they don't want just Taiwan. They want everything. They want to replace us as the, and there's a term they use, hegemony. They want global hegemony. And they won't do it with any of the stopgaps, with any of the countervailing forces that America has embedded in it. That's a dictatorial society that will move as one. And the mercilessness, of how they'll move has been demonstrated across the world internally in their gulags. Look at what they've done in Africa. They will be a lot less gentle than we've been in any way. America is not really an empire. If we were, all the Caribbean basin would be, vassal states, which of course they're not. Brazil would probably be a protectorate just so we can get to those precious metals. Of course we're not. You think the Chinese are going to be that gentle? We created this monster. And now, of course, Taiwan is the red line that everybody's concerned about. And you got to remember something. They view Taiwan the way we view, let's say, Florida, or Hawaii is a better metaphor. And it's part of our nation, and we're going to get it back. And as we put the screws to them, because Donald Trump finally is, and they're starting to suffer a bit, and their internal systems are breaking down, now is when they're most dangerous. Because she knows, Chairman Xi knows, that he does not want to be the guy that, quote unquote, loses China. And his only lifeline may be to stir up patriotic fervor relative to Taiwan. We are in a really delicate position here relative to China going forward. And it's history being written before our eyes. And we are undoing the naivete of the left from 25 years ago. We got to take a break. I'll see you on the other side.
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6: 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I'm Bert Williams.
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14: Gentner Drummond's not well. For years, he's suffered from TDS, Trump Derangement Syndrome. Drummond hates President Trump so much, he gave $1,000 to Joe Biden in 2020. And when Gentner Drummond was asked about Democrats' sham impeachment to take down Trump, Drummond refused to defend him.
15: The president was impeached, and should he have been?
16: I don't have an opinion on that.
14: Because Drummond cares more about appeasing never-Trumpers than protecting President Trump. It gets worse. Drummond is bankrolled by Obama lawyer Rod Rosenstein, the architect of the Mueller witch hunt, taking campaign cash from the same anti-Trump zealot who tried to derail Trump's presidency. Gentner Drummond, Trump-deranged liberal, unfit for governor. Not authorized by any candidate or candidate committee. 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
1: Guys, Paul Morrow here, Fox Across America, filling in for the great Jimmy Failus. So, I got a couple of minutes here before we break on the half hour, and I want to just button up the second part of my earlier, you can be kind and call it a monologue, you can be less kind and call it a rant, but you can hear I feel quite fervently about this, but I want to clarify a couple of things. Number one, I admire the Chinese. I admire that culture. I was an Asian studies minor for the first, major, I should say, rather, excuse me, for the first couple of years in college here. I went to St. John's University for a while. They had the most robust Asian studies program on the entire East Coast. That's why I went there. And they had all these exchange programs and everything else. Ultimately, I got sidetracked, but I know just enough Mandarin to ask where's the bathroom. But I want to be clear on this. I don't want to go to war with China. That's kind of my point. All right. There are better ways to do these things than trying to somehow or other pay off the Communist Party to loosen their hold on a nation wherein the Communist Party likely holds the record for having killed the most of their own people. I mean, it's a sweepstakes you don't want to win. But between Hitler, Stalin, and Mao, there are scholars who give Mao the edge, especially when you consider not just actual executions, but the deaths that resulted from things like the Cultural Revolution and various other policies that led to famine. The classic example, but it's true. Mao's policies during one of the Great Leaps Forward, which were these five-year plans he had, were so idiotic that he had the peasant population, because the Chinese version of communism is very sort of agrarian-led. That's the distinction between Maoism and, let's say, Leninism, because that sort of was the classic industrial, that is the Russian version, classic industrial version of communism, all right, more urban. Whereas Mao had a more peasant revolution, for lack of a better term. We all know about the Long March and all the stuff that led to him coming to power. Those were peasants walking behind him. I don't say that with any pejorative. I'm a peasant myself, certainly, you know, descended from peasants of the European variety. But the Maoist version of this stuff is so idiotic that during one of his programs, which became a pogrom, he had the peasants melting down utensils, gathering utensils and farm implements to give to party cadres so they could be melted down, all that metal, and so that they could make from that metal, you ready for this? Utensils and farm implements. That's how moronic it was. It was just circular stupidity. It doesn't work. And so whether it sounds it or not, I'm actually advocating for the Chinese people. I don't want to see them under the yoke of communism. I could see a day when, if you can get rid of that, they do become the prosperous kind of nation that I think Donald Trump foresees and that I think was in the minds, in the mind's eye of Bill Clinton and Alan Greenspan and all the other characters who tried to prognosticate their way 25 years forward when China was going to look like some version of America. But instead, what did we get? The Chinese rich and in a position to afford to pay spies that could come here and steal everything, not only industrial and economic know-how, but to get next to our political class. And you only do that if you think you can rival that political adversary. You don't see Brazil doing it. No, you spy politically when you think you can punch at our weight. And if you look at the litany, Swalwell, Cuomo, Hochul, the Bidens, I could go on. And Roy Singham, of course, in Shanghai. They always target Democrats because they know where our vulnerabilities are. That's the landscape. We're going to be back shortly with Mike Ruiz on the Guthrie case. Stay tuned. Fox Across America.
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3: Richard Glossop gets to breathe free for a while.
4: Traffic stacking up both directions of Highway 75 approaching that construction zone just north of the Creek Turnpike.
3: At 2:30, we have mostly cloudy skies and 82 degrees in Tulsa from the KRMG 24-hour Fox News Center. I'm Bert Williams with team coverage of our top stories. Former death row inmate Richard Glossop is now out of jail free on bond. blonde.
5: Could you make one comment, though?
6: Yeah, I'm just thankful for my wife and my attorneys, and just happy.
3: Glossop is awaiting a retrial for the 1997 murder of Barry Van Treese. Glossop was previously sentenced to death in the case before the Supreme Court threw out his conviction last year, saying he did not get a fair trial. Oklahoma Attorney General Gittner Drummond announced the state would try him for murder again, but would not seek the death penalty. Preparing for a big wave of storms next week.
7: Well, we could see a couple of sprinkles or a shower overnight tonight. That'll end early Saturday. Most of the weekend looks great, windy and warm. Rain and thunder chances return Sunday night, Monday and Tuesday, with some scattered showers and thunder remaining for Wednesday and Thursday. Could see some heavy rain in spots. And even the threat of one or two severe storms, too.
3: Fox 23 and KRMG Chief Meteorologist James Adelot. The Coweta Police Department launched a new online reporting system today for nonviolent incidents that don't require an immediate response from an officer. Online reporting gives community residents another way to file reports and helps the department handle them more efficiently. The reporting page is available on the city's website, along with a full list of eligible incident types, frequently asked questions, and instructions for filing a report. Tulsa's most accurate and dependable five-day forecast, the three big things you need to know. And Fox Across America with Jimmy Failla is next. It's 2:32.
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7: A few more sprinkles moving out of the state this afternoon. 88 our high. Tonight, 71. A couple more showers start to develop. That'll end early Saturday. 87 Saturday. Windy Sunday, 88. Monday and Tuesday, rain and thunder more likely. I'm Chief Meteorologist James Adelot for Fox 23 and 102.3 KRMG, Tulsa's News and Talk.
3: 2:35, mostly cloudy, 82 degrees.
0: We're getting you up to speed with the three big things you need to know every 15 minutes.
13: Three.
3: Indiana's Supreme Court denies Planned Parenthood's challenge to the state's abortion law.
13: Two.
3: President Trump says Chinese President Xi Jinping has offered to help end the Iran war.
13: One.
3: 14 people are arrested in Florida after a massive $12 million theft ring bust. It's 2:35. I'm Bert Williams, 1023 KRMG, Tulsa's News and Talk.
1: Fox Across America. So we are going to leave the international sphere and bring things back down home a little bit to maybe the true crime case of the year. And I don't mean to make light of it, because a woman is missing and her family is suffering. And of course, I'm talking about the Guthrie case out in Arizona. 84-year-old woman disappeared in the middle of the night, and we really have not gotten a whole lot more sunlight on what the hell happened. But if anybody is going to know, it's going to be our next guest. We got Mike Ruiz, for my money, the best crime writer out there. He writes, and I'm skeptical of that, as you might imagine, with my background. But Mike is a writer and an investigator. I say that cognizantly, that I respect. He was on the ground with us out in Arizona. And, you know, people think that I have answers to this stuff. No, I'm standing in a parking lot so I can do my TV hits. It's Mike running around gathering the information, working the sources, and then I steal his stuff. So, Mike, welcome to the show.
14: Paul, thank you for having me.
1: Anytime, buddy. All right, look, I'm just going to throw it at you, man. What's the latest? Because all of a sudden you see it popping up, and this Pima County sheriff seems to be spouting off that they're making progress. What's your take?
14: Well, he says they're making progress. He seems confident. There are a couple of pieces of evidence that we know about. And in a new interview, the sheriff said that there's more evidence that we don't know about, which Right. Obviously is understandable. They're not going to tip their hand, so to speak, to the public. But the key pieces of evidence, I think, that may lead to some kind of conclusion here is obviously the DNA. We learned a couple of weeks ago that there was a hair DNA sample, and we didn't know it was hair before, I think is promising, because hair can be identified, and it's different from whatever the mixed sample was that they were having trouble identifying. And this hair sample was sent to Florida. There's been a lot of back and forth about who gets to test it, which lab. The sheriff sent it to his Florida lab. The Florida lab sent it to the FBI now for more advanced testing.
1: Right.
14: So I think when the sheriff is talking about we're making progress, I'm just guessing here that hair has had some kind of results when they're testing it now with the FBI. There's also another piece of evidence, Paul, that I don't think anybody talks about, that I am curious about. Because there was, obviously her Ring or Nest doorbell camera was missing.
1: Yeah.
14: When police showed up the next day, she was missing. The camera was missing, but

0: we do get this guy, and we're going to get his tool marks. That is to say, we're going to get the tools he potentially used. Because did he? I mean, he ripped it off, you know. But maybe there's some indicia that they think, like, I don't know, he came back with a screwdriver or something. I'm just thinking outside the box as far as I can, because I don't know what to make of that. And we only know the video that we've seen. He may have come back and tried to do something, ripped the whole thing off, etc. Let's be clear. My understanding of this is that the Nest camera that he had, or that she had, excuse me, was not hardwired. It worked on a battery, and it broadcast from that device to Guthrie's Wi-Fi in the house, and then zoop over to, who has it? Was it Google, right? Runs that Nest? You don't remember this stuff anymore. Jeez,
1: Google,
0: you know,
1: yes.
0: You know, mine's going slow. So, yeah. So, you know, they got all that stuff from Google, right? Yeah. So, you know, I'm just thinking out loud to myself here. They may be thinking he believed, oh, I got to get that piece out because it has some, I don't know, evidence against me. He might have come back with a screwdriver. It's the only thing I can think of relative to this, other than the idea that you said, which is there's maybe some transfer. But let's stay on the Nest camera for a second. You know, one of the things that I think is interesting is the following. The Nest camera, he pulls it off the wall, but that doesn't mean it's disabled. As long as it's within range of the Wi-Fi, it's going to continue to broadcast. Mike, I wonder if they might have gotten conversation, right? So he takes the Nest camera, he rips it off the wall, right? He throws it in the back of the car. He doesn't realize it's still broadcasting. Then what does he do? He puts her in the back of the car as well. I'm wondering if they have audio between him and her from the car. Is that crazy?
1: I don't think it's crazy. And again, it goes to show that the sheriff said that there's more info that we don't know about. They have other evidence. We have no idea what it is. And that's a reasonable thing to speculate about, because as long as it's within the range of her Wi-Fi router,
0: that's right,
1: it's broadcasting. It's battery powered. It doesn't matter if you yank it off the wall.
0: Right. And he wouldn't have realized that. And so consequently, he would have been unguarded. You got to imagine she was making plenty of noise. There's not a ton of blood. It's not like, oh, she would have been passed out. She bled out, blah, blah, blah. Maybe she was unconscious. We don't know. We obviously hope she's still alive, but I don't know. I used to raise this on the air when I was out there. I can't get past the idea that quite logically he would have parked the car pretty close to the house because he's got a carrier, even if there's two of them. He gets her in the car. She's alive, maybe screaming. Maybe she's got a gag on. You're going to hear something. He may be yelling out, shut up. Now you hear his voice. But it's going to broadcast until it gets out of range. And that range, I've read 40 feet, 50 feet. I've heard 30 yards, you know, depending on what metric you use. But I think it's quite reasonable that there's more audio, which is a lot easier to reconstruct than video. All right, let's move on from this now. What's your theory? And I know we don't know enough to really say a theory, but like everybody that I talk to has a theory, usually involving Mexico, the cartels, and all this other fanciful stuff that I don't quite buy into yet. But what do you got?
1: Well, Paul, statistically, it's somebody that knows her or knows about her, right? And she, you know, she's from a prominent family in the community. Her children are prominent in the community. There's a lot of people that know this woman lives here. She's been on TV for living there. And so I think it's going to come back to, you know, maybe not someone in her circle, but certainly someone who knows who she is, knows about her, and probably also knows the family has some money.
0: All those other suspects fully washed out? Are any of them still within the circle of distrust here?
1: According to the sheriff, the family's clean. You know, there were a couple other people who were served search warrants and released.
0: Yeah.
1: But they did have probable cause to investigate those guys. And, you know, the sheriff kind of said a couple weeks ago, maybe a little longer ago than that, that, you know, nobody's really ruled out.
0: Right.
1: Except for the family. He was pretty adamant about that. But yeah. Who knows what other evidence could come back in the future that maybe revives some of that evidence in the probable cause for those search warrants. It's it's really, you know, we're kind of shooting in the dark here because we don't know what they know. But I don't think it's been ruled out that anybody who's already been looked at could be connected.
0: I got to tell you, though, I will say this. Generally, when the police have their eye on somebody, that is to say, they know in their bones, right, this is the guy, we just got to prove it. They get there. You know, somebody flips, they figure they do the search warrant, they find something, you know, they can go down that rabbit hole. It's rare that you have somebody where you say, okay, look, we really feel strongly this is the guy. Does it happen? Sure. And then they got it wrong. But very, very often, I would say 90% of the time, when they kind of know in their bones, this is the guy, we just got to demonstrate it, you get there. And that's why when we were out there, a couple of those suspects, particularly the one where they did, you know, they focused on that one house, there were all the cars there, you and I were reporting that night. It felt to me like, oh, this has got to be it, because they came in such a full force method. They had the

0: feds were there. They had DAs on the scene to write search warrants, emergency search warrants. Like, they really seemed to be going whole hog. And then it washed out. And, you know, the truth of the matter is, judges are not going to say no if they can at all say yes in a case like this. So there's probable cause, and then there's probable cause. Now, let's go to the sheriff, because obviously he's been at the center of this thing. He's a very controversial figure. You and I were in the room. We got to ask him a couple of questions at his last press conference, and then he has since sort of scurried away, which probably was a good move in light of how they'd been going. What's the latest with him? Because I've been reading he's on the ropes a little bit relative to his status of keeping his job.
1: Yeah, so he's involved in a feud with the county board of supervisors. You know, one member of the board, it's a 5-person board, moved to actually vacate his office on Tuesday in this ongoing kind of dispute over allegations that he may have perjured himself in a lawsuit and then done it again when he answered questions from the board about it. But that motion failed. There was no support for it. So instead, they did vote unanimously.
0: Well, let me interrupt you. What was the lawsuit?
1: So he's getting sued by the president of the deputies union, who's accusing him of violating his First Amendment rights in regards to the last sheriff's election.
0: Right. All right, so he beats that, and then what happens?
1: So now they referred him to the state attorney general just to investigate the perjury to see if there's a crime there. So that's going on. He's, you know, clearly not getting along well with them, and also not with the deputies union. I mean, they did a vote of no confidence. The board actually mentioned that in the hearing.
0: They hate him. Yeah, I mean, I'm not going to mince words. I was out there. I talked to some of those cops. They can't stand him. Apparently, he's very, very difficult internally, let's just say. And look, how many people in that agency? I forget now. It's a few hundred, right?
1: It's a pretty big, as far as sheriff's departments go, I think it is one of the bigger ones, but I don't have an exact head count for you.
0: All right. So, I mean, we probably had, I remember it was like 200-300. We had a roughly commensurate span of command as far as me to him when I was still working, 250, 300, whatever it was. And I can tell you, so my point is I would maybe reflexively sympathize with him, and I can't. When you look, you're going to, as a commanding officer, you're going to rub some people the wrong way. You're going to have to make transfers. You're going to have to call some shots that people aren't going to like, because that's your job. You know that going in. But there is a problem when uniformly everybody below you, except maybe the one guy next to you telling you how great a job you're doing because he's your assistant. There's a problem when the whole place hates you. And also when the whole place is so paranoid. I have people talking to me in that parking lot who literally were looking, retired, I should say, not even in a position where he could potentially hurt them now, looking over their shoulder to make sure they weren't observed from the exterior cameras of that building, that sheriff's office building, because they were afraid of his vindictiveness. That's not a good reputation to have. Have you heard similar things?
1: Yeah, I've heard a lot of stuff like that. And, you know, take it with a grain of salt, because these are people with an axe to grind. But it kind of a remarkable story came out of a local newspaper earlier this week. A county official, not even related to law enforcement, the county assessor, was asked for evidence from the FBI. So something to do with property records. We don't know specifics. Provided it to the FBI. And she is now telling reporters that the sheriff scolded her for doing that, for sending the evidence to the FBI. And she's alleging that, he made it sound like it gave his investigators more work to do.
0: Yeah. So you're kind of proving my point. I heard similar things out there, not from a county executive, but law enforcement. But as I said, they were retired. They were out of it. Their pensions are locked in. They should have nothing to fear. And yet they were still like, I don't want to get on this bad side of this guy. He's got a real vindictive streak. Not great. So where do you see it going from here? What's the next shoe to drop? First of all, are you going to be out at CrimeCon?
1: I will be at CrimeCon, Paul. I'll see you there.
0: That's right. So, folks, in case you don't realize, the weekly rap sheet, our true crime show on Fox Nation that I have with Donna Rotuno and Josh Ritter, my co-hosts. We're going to be all over CrimeCon this year. It's in 2 weeks out in Las Vegas. We will be there, and on the panel with us will be Mike Ruiz discussing this exact case in real detail. Maybe some things will break between then and now. We'll be discussing some other stuff as well. But just before we go, Mike, what do you see coming next? Do you think, I mean, is this thing going to be stalled until we find a body, or you have any real hope for this DNA?
1: The sheriff did tell us last week, so I went back out there last week, and on Friday, the sheriff, we caught up with him in the parking lot, and he did say that he feels like they're getting closer. And he said in another interview with another outlet that he thinks that they're going to make an arrest at some point. We don't have timing on that, but I don't think he's forecasting that without actually believing it. You know, for all of the drama that's going on with this guy, I do think that he knows something obviously more than we know, and that he really is confident that they can solve this case.
0: All right, so then that's a hopeful sign. I've been seeing similar things. And, you know, folks, I want to be clear, I've actually defended him in a number of forums. I don't think he blew the case. Some of the stuff that he's done, I think, could make a prosecution a little more problematic. Maybe it caused delays. But I don't think, like, because the sheriff made certain calls relative to the crime scene, et cetera, that now the case is unsolvable. That's not accurate. Mike, we got to go. We appreciate you being here as ever. I'm going to see you out in Vegas, yeah?
1: I'll see you there.
0: I'll let you buy me a drink. Folks, Mike Ruiz, you catch him on Fox.com. He is the best crime reporter out there, and I say that with no false, I don't know what you would say, false praise, false humility. He really is very, very good. I know the guy well. We got to take a break. We'll be back on the other side.
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0: Paul Morrow, Fox Across America, with some terrible music. This is the stuff that came over AM radio when I was driving around in my old beat-up Chevy that I immediately changed the channel. This is well before the time of a lot of our audience. But anyway, that's irrelevant. We have something unique on today's show. We got a caller. I think the subtext here is we've had enough of listening to you, Morrow. We got Tony from Oklahoma. Who knew they had Tonys in Oklahoma? That sounds like Brooklyn to me. But let's bring him in. Tony, how are you, pal? We got him?
17: Sorry about that. I had you on mute still.
0: No, it's all right. So, first of all, welcome to the show. We appreciate the call. And you got a question? Fire away.
17: Well, actually, not a question, more of a comment. The Nancy Guthrie thing, you had to talk about the cameras earlier.
0: Yeah.
17: So, I actually have both Ring and Nest cameras at my house, battery and hardwired. So, the battery ones for the Nest, when they're removed from the base, they stop recording.
0: Oh, is that
17: now,
0: right?
17: The Ring is, yeah, because they're activated by the magnetic base. Now, the Ring cameras, those, if they're not hardwired, as soon as they disconnect from power, like, because they do have battery inside the Ring cameras, those, sorry, my boss is talking to me, my walkie-talkie. anyways, the Ring cameras, when they disconnect, as long as they have Wi-Fi, they still record. So,
0: That's helpful.
17: And the wired Nest cameras, those disconnect as soon as they disconnect from power.
0: Right. So I actually ran the traps on this. So I was misinformed. I actually looked this up, and I don't say these things casually. And I looked this up when, and I'm going to confirm this as well, Tony, because this is a very new angle. I remember looking this up, and maybe I was getting Ring camera information. But I wanted to ascertain exactly that. How long would the thing continue to broadcast? But it sounds like there's a distinction between the Ring and the Nest. And you're telling me once it's disconnected from that magnetic base, the Nest camera will go dead.
17: That's how mine work. Now,
0: And there are levels.
17: 3 years.
0: That's right. There are levels of them. You're right about that. So that's an important distinction.
17: So, and I, one other note on that. Like I said, if they're hardwired to the doorbell, the actual doorbell of the house, if it's a Ring camera, it will retain a battery just in case power gets knocked out. It still records to a point.
0: Right, to a point. Well, that's the distinction. And we know she had a Nest camera, so we got to stay in that world. Tony, that was really informative. I'm going to check that out. We appreciate the call. Fox Across America. Guys, Paul Morrow, we'll see you at the top of the next hour. Jay Chaffetz, U.S. Congressman. Stay tuned.
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20: President Trump back in D.C. after his trip to China.
21: Southbound Highway 169, the on-ramp there from 86th Street North on Owosso. That is now closed through the month of May.
20: At 3 o'clock, mostly cloudy, some light rain, 85 degrees in Tulsa. From the KRMG 24-hour Fox News Center, I'm Steve Berg with team coverage of our top story. President Trump returns from a two-day meeting with Chinese President Xi Jinping, talking trade.
22: The president says China's agreed to buy more U.S. agriculture and live up to the commitments to buy 25 million tons of soybeans from American farmers each year through 2028. The president on Air Force One also saying China went beyond just planes for the airline industry, buying General Electric engines.
23: So they're buying General Electric. So it's approximately 400, 450 engines, 200 planes, and a promise of up to 750 if they do a good job.
22: Bringing the top executives along on the trip threw the Chinese off, according to the president. It also allowed for movement now, possibly to open Chinese markets to more U.S. goods, as the Chinese president himself said that China would open wider.
20: That's Edward Lawrence reporting. Former death row inmate Richard Glossop is out on bond thanks to his Hollywood connections, which include Kim Kardashian and Susan Sarandon.
24: Numerous outlets have reported that reality TV star and activist Kim Kardashian posted Glossop's $500,000 bond, and he's now out of prison while awaiting a new trial. Glossop, now 63 years old, was convicted in 1998 for his role in the 1997 killing of Oklahoma City motel owner Barry Van Treese, but the United States Supreme Court tossed his conviction and death sentence in February of last year. Academy Award-winning actress Susan Sarandon has also been advocating for Glossop's release for over a decade now. Sarandon won an Oscar in 1995 for her portrayal of a nun who becomes a spiritual advisor for a man on death row. Kirk McCracken, 102.3 KRMG, Tulsa's News and Talk.
20: Tulsa's most accurate and dependable five-day forecast, the three big things you need to know, and Fox Across America with Jimmy Failla is next.
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5: Still mostly cloudy skies. A couple of sprinkles move out of the state through the rest of the afternoon. 88 our high. 71 tonight. A few more showers developing overnight, but ending early Saturday. Saturday, 87. Sunday, windy, 88. And then rain and thunder likely Monday and Tuesday. I'm Chief Meteorologist James Edelott for Fox 23 and 102.3 KRMG, Tulsa's News and Talk.
20: Right now, mostly cloudy. Some light rain, 85 in Tulsa.
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1: Guys, Paul Morrow sitting in for Jimmy Failla here on Fox Across America today. We're very fortunate. We have in studio, actually showed up, we have former Congressman Jason Chaffetz.
2: That was the question, whether or not I was going to show?
1: Well, listen, you have a little bit of a reputation. You know, what can I say? You're in demand.
2: Jimmy, it's sort of bobbing and weaving, not quite sure.
1: You're in demand. People want to talk to you. You know what you're talking about, and that's why everybody wants you. You're going on America Reports after this, right? You're going right on the,
2: yes,
1: on the network.
2: So, yes.
1: So we only have you for limited time. And by the way, off the air, folks, I'm going to give him up here. He's trying to convince me that he could pull off some of the jackets that Charles Payne wears.
2: Charles, totally.
1: Right now is on the network. And I got to put this delicately. The answer is no.
2: I want to go head to head.
1: Yeah, listen, I
2: want to have a vote here because Charles Payne pulls off clothing like nobody else at Fox.
1: Listen, when you're Charles Payne, you can do that. I'm just telling you, you don't have his spark.
2: Just because he's smarter doesn't mean, well, and he has smarter dress. So
1: he
2: probably wins on all fronts.
1: No,
2: yes.
1: He's got you buried, pal. All right. All right, look, let's move on. We want to talk about a couple of things here. We only got about, 8-9 minutes. So I want to get to two things real quick. First of all, you came out of that environment right now. I see a push from the Democrats across the board to try to normalize and get America used to ideas that I think are fairly outlandish and outside the normal discourse. That is to say, packing the court, changing the Electoral College, all things that you're hearing suddenly from Senator Blumenthal, as disparate as Senator Blumenthal and Kamala Harris and others. Are they all doing this purposely? Is this coordinated? What's your take?
2: It is coordinated. It's not a coincidence. All of a sudden, they're all talking off the same page using the same type of language. This is part of the Trump derangement syndrome. When the president goes out, talks to real Americans, talks to them in common sense, and they start winning, and Republicans are winning in big ways because they got better, smarter, common sense ideas, then obviously it's the fault of the court, or it's a fault of, you know, small states and, you know, rural America. I mean, you look at that map. That map is solid red, coast to coast. Yeah. You know, they got these big pockets of blue.
1: Right, so
2: you know, Baltimore, Los Angeles, San Francisco, you know.
1: D.C. metro
2: DC,
1: area.
2: Yep. And, but they think that the only way they can win is with these elitists. And packing the court is one way that they can do it. It's just they want to change the court. The Electoral College, I mean, that was meant to provide a balance in this country.
1: It's fundamental to this nation.
2: Yeah. It wouldn't have, first of all, the 13 colonies wouldn't have come together, but then, you know, a smaller state like a Utah or an Idaho, we should have representation too, not just be bullied by California all the time.
1: That's why they set it up that way. And, you know, we got enough time. Can we play cut one? Because this is Kamala trying to make the case for this nonsense. Go ahead.
3: We say, look, this is a moment where there are no bad ideas. No bad idea brainstorm is what I'd like to call it. And in that no bad ideas brainstorm, we talk about what we need to do and think about doing around the Electoral College. We talk about the idea of Supreme Court reform, which includes expanding the Supreme Court. Let's talk about statehood for Puerto Rico and D.C. These are the things I think that we've got to do. We've got to neutralize these red states from cheating.
2: It's cheating. Not cheating. It's cheating. Adhering to the Constitution.
1: Exactly.
2: The Constitution says that the seat of government is not going to be a state. Can they have a vote about Puerto Rico becoming a state? Yes, they will lose that vote. And you know why? Because more than half the people in Puerto Rico are not in favor of it.
1: They don't want it. That's right.
2: They don't want it anyway.
1: That's right.
2: And so her understanding of the Constitution, the history of our nation, I mean, it is one word salad after the next. But obviously, the reason they're losing is because, well, we got to have a different court.
1: No bad ideas, she says. The woman is a bad idea. I mean, really, you know.
2: She personifies it.
1: Oh, God, help us. I mean, I don't know what the Dems were thinking, making her the sort of flag bearer here. But should we be doing, let's close this topic out. Should we, on the right, be doing anything prophylactically now against all of this stuff? Blow through the filibuster, put some measures in place. Do we need to do anything now? What do you think?
2: There are lots of things you can do. Republicans just need to do Republican things. And do what they campaign to do. This is Jim Jordan. I love it when he talks about this. Just do what we campaigned on. Just do that. Just talk common sense to the American people. Yeah. And when they want to go off and talk about DEI and putting men with junk in women's bathrooms, just say, no, that's not. And these are 80-90% issues.
1: Yeah, they are. I mean, seven-year-olds transitioning off of government money is never going to play realistically anywhere in this country unless you're really out there. We only got a few minutes. I know you got to go. I want to get to this. You have been out front way before many of us, including me, on the vulnerabilities to our system and our VIPs from the Secret Service and their lack of professionalism. And that's not everybody. I'm not coming down on the agents. I'm coming on the agency is what I'm coming down on. There are holes here, and I don't like the current leadership. I'm just going to be frank. What did you learn when you did the deep scrub as the chairman of that committee prior to everybody shooting at Donald Trump?
2: Well, at the time, we were having fence jumpers jumping over, running unimpeded into the White House, and it was quite amazing. We looked at over 100 security incidents, wrote a 450-page report. We made, there's really six key recommendations. It was broken down into 26, given the length of the report. They have a culture that is untenable. They're about 1,000 agents shy. Most people don't realize with the Secret Service that the majority of the people don't work on protective detail.
1: It's amazing.
2: They really should separate it. The people that are working on the protective detail need to do protective detail. But most people, most agents are working on currency and financial crimes. That's great. But move that over to Treasury, because that should not be part of the quote-unquote Secret Service. One of the most stunning facts I found is that if you average it all out, the average training time, and it's different, for instance, snipers. Snipers spend about 25% of their time in training. But when you go to, and you average out all the Secret Service, they train about 30 minutes per year.
1: Oh, man.
2: Per year.
1: Yeah.
2: And so what happens is you have an office in Phoenix, and then say the president or vice president shows up in Phoenix, they've probably spent 364 days in a row working on financial crimes. Then all of a sudden the president's in town. They're like, oh, let's shuffle the papers. All right, now put on that gun, tighten up the tie, and let's go out and be protective detail. That's not right. We have been lucky. And the other thing I think you have to look at this, which really falls into your territory as well. I worry that I wrote an op-ed for FoxNews.com. We don't have a national cohesive drone strategy.
1: Yeah.
2: How do we fight back against the bad guys? And that's protecting the president, nuclear power plants, dams, the World Cup, everything. I know they're starting to try to say we've got something, but there are 220,000 aircraft in this country with tail numbers.
1: Yeah.
2: The FAA says by next year, there's going to be 2.7 million drones.
1: Mm-hmm.
2: And drone swarms are a real threat to the Capitol, to the president, to others. We're nowhere. And that's what in Butler is part of the problem. We had one agent trying to figure out how to put a drone in the air and couldn't figure it out. He called an 800 number.
1: That was crazy. And look, you're 100% right. Take the financial investigations, put them where they belong, Treasury, HSI, wherever you want to put them. Get these guys doing one job, protecting our VIPs, primarily the president and his family, and put them in Washington. Have them travel with the president as opposed to putting them out into the field so that they're there when the president goes to them. That's the cart before the horse. It's a stupid idea. The whole thing needs to be revamped, and the current leadership doesn't have the ass to do it. I'm sorry, but that's the case. All right? Am I wrong?
2: I'm sorry, but you can't walk out of that incident that happened in Washington, D.C. and say it was perfect.
1: No.
2: It was not perfect, but that was his words. It was perfect. And perfectly planned, perfectly executed. It was not.
1: I still can't figure out who shot. Supposedly, according to the complaint, the same person who got hit is the same person who shot. But yet, in the video, you see the Secret Service officer in the lower left shooting, but he's not hit. So something is wrong. The complaint is either wrong or the video doesn't capture everything that happened. It's just internally inconsistent, and it's not being explained. Look, I know you got to go. I don't want to get anybody at the network mad at me. Thank you for coming by. You did show up. See, guys? He did show up, all right? I won the pool.
2: This is, I could talk to you all day long.
1: You and I are on the same page. Guys, Jason Chaffetz, you see him on the network. He's a friend. Why don't you do me a favor? Run for president or something. We need a guy like you out there. He laughs at me. All
2: well,
1: right.
2: Thank you.
1: All right, guys, we got to go. He's got to go. We'll be back after the break. Fox Across America, 10-4.
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0: Gentner Drummond's not well. For years, he suffered from TDS, Trump Derangement Syndrome. Drummond hates President Trump so much, he gave $1,000 to Joe Biden in 2020. And when Gentner Drummond was asked about Democrats' sham impeachment to take down Trump, Drummond refused to defend him.
1: The president was impeached. Should he have been?
2: I don't have an opinion on that.
0: Because Drummond cares more about appeasing never-Trumpers than protecting President Trump. It gets worse. Drummond is bankrolled by Obama lawyer Rod Rosenstein, the architect of the Mueller witch hunt, taking campaign cash from the same anti-Trump zealot who tried to derail Trump's presidency. Gentner Drummond, Trump deranged liberal, unfit for governor. Not authorized by any candidate or candidate committee. 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
10: Well, have you based them? Guys, Fox Across America, Paul Morrow sitting in for Jimmy Failla, and a story just breaking, coming across the wires. A man named Al-Saad, who is apparently a leader in Hezbollah, their military wing, was just apprehended, and he is charged in the Southern District here of New York for planning on bombing synagogues in New York and Los Angeles, and I assume potentially some other targets. In the synagogue in New York City, he knew Major Qasem Soleimani. If you remember, that's the guy that the Hezbollah leader that Donald Trump droned in his last administration. Kudos to our intel apparatus for picking this up. Unclear. He's here. That is Al-Saad. He's going to be prosecuted here in New York. Now, whether they grabbed him overseas and extradited him, or sometimes you can just sort of black bag him in, or he was captured here in the planning stages, unclear. If I had to guess, it's probably overseas. Hezbollah commander doesn't go in and out of the country very easily, unless there's some really nefarious storyline here that develops that he got in maybe over the border. Wow. This is, if you were sitting in my former world where I worked for a long time, this would be one of those real earthquake days where everybody knows that, you know, you're going to be up all day and night. If it was, in fact, a kinetic situation where they grabbed them here. But nice job. Kudos to them. Got to expect more of this, folks. And that's why we got to stay on point with our intel apparatus. And I want to talk a little bit about that. One of the things that Donald Trump doesn't get any credit for is, and look, the jury is out on Iran. I want to be clear about that. All right. We haven't talked much about Iran today, but, you know, let me get in a little piece here. My feelings on that have been consistent. Reasonable minds can disagree whether or not it was a good idea to attack Iran, all right? Because there's only one way, in my estimation, to really categorize Iran as a full-on success, and that is regime change, period, end of story. If you leave some version of the same IRGC tin pot colonels or mullahs in place, however decimated their capacity is, all you're going to have to do is the same thing 5 years from now, if that. Whereas, if you get regime change and it begins to look like a nation more amenable to Western values and even the values that I feel are slowly but surely emerging in the Middle East, I have some hope over there these days, primarily for some of the stuff that the Trump administration has managed to accomplish, as in the Abraham Accords, that would be a success. But to just disarm the same psychos is not necessarily a success. And I fear that that's where we're going. I'm starting to hear, well, we're going to cut a deal, et cetera. And we may end up right where we were, which is hoping against hope that they don't have some secret nuclear plan that they're hiding under a mountain that we can't access. And that's my principal pushback against the advocates of the JCPOA, that is the Democrat-led Iran nuclear plan, where they were not going to weaponize their nukes. They lied. All right, they just lied to us, and any idiot could have seen it. It's the same naivete that we saw relative to what Bill Clinton did in the year 2000 relative to China liberalizing. The idea was that, well, Iran and the left, for whatever reason, tilts to the Shia world, particularly Iran. I don't quite get it. I've never really been able to psychologically unlock it, but I happen to be at the Council on Foreign Relations, which is the sort of principal think tank, I think, globally. I was there in Manhattan as a member in whatever the year was when John Kerry came back from negotiating the JCPOA. And I'm going to tell you, at one point when he was taking questions from what is likely a center-left crowd, he said the following, because he was getting so much incoming, because that crowd wasn't buying it either. He actually at one point let the mask slip and he went, "Look, we're not naive." That's how he did it. That sort of petulantly. He barked at the room, "We're not naive," because he knew we were all sitting there thinking, "Yes, you are." They're not going to adhere to this. And of course, they didn't. And one of the real clear pieces of evidence relative to Iran just lying to us was the fact that they had this missile that can go 2,000 miles that they fired into the ocean towards Europe. All right? They're not supposed to have that thing under all the metrics that we have been assured are there. So I'm supposed to believe that they wouldn't let the inspectors onto the military sites where almost certainly they were doing the deepest research on this stuff. And that we know now, as a result of Witkoff's negotiations, that they were close to having enough weaponized nuclear material for something you hear 9, 10, 11 bombs, someplace just south of a dozen. Now, the left says, oh, they created those after Donald Trump threw out the JCPOA deal. Sure they did. And if you believe that, then you're probably voting for these people. You shouldn't believe it. It's utter naivete. But on the home front, Donald Trump has been, my point is Iran, the jury is still out. But on the home front, he has undeniably made real safety gains, despite a lot of these blue cities. He's getting these migrant killers out. We've had all of these major cases against Trinidad and Aragua. And now, for the first time, you've seen an extradition today of a Trinidad and Aragua leader from Venezuela, I believe it was. It's got to be Venezuela or Colombia, here into America. It's got to be Venezuela, I would think. I don't think the Colombians these days will cooperate with us. That president, frankly, I think doesn't really get the message yet. But Venezuela now, obviously much more within our sphere of influence, and we're getting... Remember, they're now categorized as terrorists. And so, you know, you start to, there's been big cases against them recently, dozens of guys indicted. That's organized crime. And he's undermining it at the federal level. The feds were not doing these cases. You had dozens and dozens of cases detailed to investigating essentially Donald Trump and his cronies, along with other cases that don't really move the needle. And so Trump has hit reset on that. And I'm going to go to another one. Reporting yesterday that the Justice Department, after a meeting involving Ratcliffe, which is interesting because that's the CIA, John Ratcliffe, head of the CIA, current director of the CIA, he met with some Cuban officials. Apparently, we are on the verge of extraditing to America and prosecuting Raul Castro. He's 94. But the symbolism of it is unmissable. He ran Cuba after Fidel. He's retired now, but he's still down there. And the case goes back 30 years. And it's when Cuba shot down over international waters. That's the allegation. Brothers to the rescue. Planes that were out there looking for Cubans who were fleeing Cuba to get to Florida. And as a result, he may be prosecuted federally here in America. 94-year-old man, but a Castro. Very, very significant. And here's my point in the time I got left before we go to a break. That's not enough for me relative to Cuba. We miss Joanne Chesimard, who, right, involved in the killing of a New Jersey state trooper. I want Guillermo Morales, FALN bomber, Puerto Rican nationalist, wanted statehood for Puerto Rico, that is independent statehood, not a state of America. Set off bombs here in the country. He's got no hands because he blew himself up. He's been under Cuban protection. He's a terrorist. That's another guy Cuba's been protecting. Chesimard died. Get him back. Prosecute Morales. Then I'll believe in this stuff. More power to the Trump administration on this. We got to take a break. I'll see you on the other side.
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3: Sand Springs city leaders give the go-ahead for a new data center.
5: Very heavy and slow traffic on Highway 75, both directions between 81st Street and 121st Street.
3: At 3:30, mostly cloudy, some light rain, 85 degrees right now in Tulsa. From the KRMG 24-hour Fox News Center, I'm Steve Berg with team coverage of our top story. A public hearing was held today in Sand Springs, and after a unanimous vote, Project Spring is one step closer to being built.
11: Sand Springs City Manager Mike Carter tells KRMG the 5-0 vote from the City Council was the last step in the proposed data center, Project Spring.
12: This is basically the last public meeting needed for this entire project.
11: The Google Data Center will be built just east of Highway 97 and a mile south of Rock School Road. Carter also said there are a few lawsuits still pending from the group that's opposed to the data center, but the city has filed for dismissals. The group has voiced concerns about high water use, rising utility costs, potential environmental impacts, and noise, among other things. Since its announcement, Carter has touted the data center's economic impact for the school district and the community. Kirk McCracken, 102.3 KRMG, Tulsa's News and Talk.
3: Tulsa Mayor Monroe Nichols is inviting people to a public meeting this Sunday to give a progress report on Safe Move Tulsa.
13: Safe Move Tulsa is the city's ongoing effort to reduce homelessness to what they call functional zero by the year 2030. The public meeting will be at 3 p.m. Sunday in the City Council Chambers in City Hall downtown. The mayor's office previewed some highlights. Since the program started 6 months ago, nearly 120 homeless people have been rehoused and have stayed connected to long-term support services. Six homeless camps have been decommissioned, including all of downtown Tulsa. And a new shelter, The Harbor, is set to open late this year. Steve Knoll, 102.3 KRMG, Tulsa's News and Talk.
3: Tulsa's most accurate and dependable five-day forecast, the three big things you need to know, and Fox Across America with Jimmy Fallon is next.
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7: As the clouds move out this afternoon, the sprinkles move out with them. 88 our high. Tonight, a few more showers try to develop, maybe even some thunder. 71 our low. Tomorrow, showers gone really early. 87 the high. Windy Sunday, 88. Rain and thunder likely Monday and Tuesday. I'm Chief Meteorologist James Adelot for Fox 23 and 102.3 KRMG, Tulsa's News and Talk.
3: Right now, mostly cloudy. Some light rain, 85 in Tulsa.
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3: And 14 people are arrested in Florida after a massive $12 million theft ring bust. I'm Steve Berg on 102.3 KRMG, Tulsa's News and Talk.
10: Guys, Paul Morrow here, Fox Across America, sitting in for the great Jimmy Failla, who had me on his TV show last week, which was great fun. I have to say, I enjoyed it very much. They were all very, very kind to me and actually got off a couple of good lines, one or two at his expense, which made it even more worthwhile. All right, we have a great guest. You've seen her before. You see her all over the network. And we're going to talk politics with Elizabeth Pipko, former GOP spokeswoman. Why do you say spokesman, but then when it's a woman, you say spokesperson? No, spokeswoman. She was the spokeswoman, and she's embedded in all these political issues. I want to get her take on some of the stuff that we were talking about with Jason Chaffetz, and that is relative to the Democrats trying to hit reset on the Supreme Court, the Electoral College, etc. So, Elizabeth, welcome back to Fox Across America.
19: Thanks for having me. How are you today?
10: I'm doing good, and I'm even better now that you're here. As somebody once said to me, it's a pleasure to speak to an educated man. And then I looked around as, who's he talking to? Oh, he's talking to me. Same thing with you. It's a pleasure to talk to somebody who knows what they're talking about, because that way I don't have to carry all the weight. All right. So I want to talk to you about the fact that there really does seem to be an effort from the left right now to normalize. All right. I'm doing air quotes. Normalize things that Americans take for granted and undo them, as in the Supreme Court, as in the Electoral College, as in redistricting. We know about the gerrymandering brouhaha going on. And we earlier played a clip of Kamala Harris, which is now kind of viral, talking about that. So we don't need to revisit that. But I want to play something that I think demonstrates where they're going to go with selling the message. And then I want to get your reaction. So, guys, can we roll Hakeem Jeffries, cut two?
20: We're going to win back control of the House. And the big fight will be what happens in between 2026 and 2028. Because we know this unprecedented assault on black political representation, the likes of which we have not seen since the Jim Crow era, the ghost of the Confederacy has afflicted the United States Supreme Court majority and is invading and haunting the nation right now. And we take that seriously. And we know it's going to continue, which is why Democrats are committed to launching a decisive and overwhelming response in advance of the 2028 election.
10: Okay. So, Elizabeth, what I take from that is the messaging is going to be heavily racialized, right? Jim Crow and all this other stuff, despite the fact that the

0: a day.
1: Right.
0: But they believe they're genuinely doing the right thing and being better people. At the end of the day, we call that suicidal empathy because a lot of the policies that they support actually harm them and harm their fellow Americans. But a lot of them genuinely are not doing this because they hate the country or because they really see the world differently from the way we do. They're doing it because they think it's the right thing to do. And I think if everybody had the time and energy to dig into the stuff like you and I have to do for our work every single day, they might actually come to a very different conclusion. At the same time, the Democrats have proven they have no platform whatsoever. They don't have any new policies that can bring real voters to the table. They don't know what expanding the tent means, like Donald Trump really introduced in 2016. And we changed the landscape between what Republicans and Democrats can expect every single election. We now know what to do because we can follow President Trump's take from 2016 and try to bring more people into this big tent party, whereas Democrats are actually getting smaller and smaller and smaller because they stand for crazier things every 4 years. But I think for them, it's about really making sure that they get those that are angry, that hate Donald Trump, that will do whatever it takes to vote against Republicans. It's making sure that they get out to the polls. And the only way to do that is to anger them and tell them if they do not vote, they are racist themselves or standing with racists. So that is 100% the rhetoric that will continue. It didn't work in 2016, but they have seen it work here and there. It worked for a lot of local elections,
1: yeah,
0: as
1: local.
0: We know. And I think for a lot of people, they know that that's their best chance. Instead of coming up with policies that could help the American people, all you do is anger them. You rile up that far left base. Those fringe voters are actually the ones that are more likely to come out in the midterms because a lot of people, by the way, like, you know, a lot of everyday Americans, they don't even know that the midterms are going on.
1: Oh, I know.
0: And if it's a rainy day, for example, they're not going to go and vote.
1: Yeah.
0: For a lot of people, this is not their priority. But for those that are at home who don't have a family to worry about, who don't have a job to worry about, who are just angry Donald Trump is president, they're going to be in line. That I can guarantee you. So
1: yeah.
0: The Democrats know what they're doing. It's very unfortunate, but it does seem to work for a good chunk of the country. And I think it's what they're going to continue to do because it is their only chance to actually get people excited to go and vote for them.
1: I think they're in an existential crisis, and I think they know it. And here's why. First of all, we know that the blue states are losing population hand over fist, right? So
0: yep.
1: Never mind the redistricting, which has already gone in a Republican's favor. And this is one of those situations where, hey, Democrats, be careful what you wish for because you may get it. Well, they got it. You know, they got it, you know, frankly, right in the ear because they opened that Pandora's box. And as a result, the Republicans, from where I sit, really won a gerrymandering issue here as the numbers start to come in. But also the census. We're going to get another census in 2030. And if this thing is accurately counted this time around, they're going to lose all kinds of seats. They're not looking at the House maybe for the rest of our lives, yours being a lot longer than mine. As the saying goes, one foot in a grave and the other on a banana peel. But that said, I do think that they understand that they are really on the ropes. And that's why their heated rhetoric has gotten so extreme, because they know that, you know what, policy is not working here because our policies are nutsy. And we are losing population because people want to get away from us. And so how are we going to hang on to power? And that's all they want. You and I both know that, because otherwise they're going to have to go get real jobs. So my question now is the following. In light of your analysis, which I think is quite smart, it is a dog whistle to low information voters. Let's just call it what it is, right? All right. And those are the people who are most fired up, that are most angry, and those are the ones that will stand online in the rain to vote. What do the Republicans do now to undermine that? How do you diffuse that to the extent that you can so that, because I have what I believe is the answer, but I want to hear from you first because I think your answer will be better. But how do you diffuse that sort of ahead of time?
0: Well, I actually want to hear from you as well, because I think we need all the help that we can get, truly. I know we hear this all the time. I've heard it since I was a little girl, but every election does seem to actually become more important than the last. And I do think, actually considering what you started this interview with, right, mentioning that they want to overturn basically everything that we kind of thought was a foundational value of our country that Democrats and Republicans agreed on. They want to expand the court, do away with the Electoral College. They want to make Puerto Rico and D.C. states. I mean, we know what they want to do. So for us, it almost is an existential crisis right now, and we have to make sure everyone gets to the polls. And I think, and I don't love calling out the Republican side, but sometimes you need to, you know, be a critic of your own side, even more so than the opposite side. They need to work harder. They need to do better. They need to be better politicians. I think way too many are focused on making sure that they're putting out the right, you know, tweet and making sure that they're going viral and making sure they're getting the right content so they can send great emails to their supporters, and not enough are actually meeting with their constituents and doing what they need to do. There's a lot of people in our country that don't understand why the Save America Act can't get passed. There's a lot of people who don't understand why the majority of a country, left and right, by the way, the majority of our country believes you should have ID laws to vote. Why can't we get that done? People are disappointed in their elected officials. That's not a Republican or Democrat problem, right? That goes across the board. I can sit and find someone on the street and they might hate me for where I stand, but they will agree with me that our politicians should do better. And if the majority of your country wants something done, you need to get to the table and get it done. And I think the Republicans need to prove to their voters that they are working for them. They're not just getting elected like Democrats because they believe that they deserve

0: the votes of their constituents, and they are in red or blue districts.
1: Yeah, take for
0: that's
1: granted.
0: By the way, what's going? Yeah, and that's what's going to continue happening. The more that we redistrict, by the way, the fight gerrymandering is a fight to the bottom, because now people are able to keep, you know, their seats without running against a real competitor and offering different policies, because they're going to be in heavily red or heavily blue districts. But they have to prove to their constituents they're actually getting the job done and they're being elected for a reason. People are extremely disappointed with both sides, right? If you look at approval numbers for major institutions in our country, they're all in the toilet. I don't know if you're asking about the Supreme Court or Congress or anything else. Everything is in the toilet, and it's disgusting. Our messaging has to be better. Our work ethic has to be better. And you have to realize, if you're elected, you have the privilege of representing Americans during an incredible time. America's 250th birthday is coming up. We should be celebrating how much we love this country and doing so by working our butts off for those that gave us these seats to begin with.
1: You know, I'd almost like to see, and this ain't, isn't going to happen, I'd almost like to see a grid placed over the entire country, and those are the districts, and that's it. Literally a mathematical grid. Every square, the same size. Boop, now those are not the districts, because then you can have a lot of mixing, and then, as you're saying, you're going to have to fight for those votes for policy reasons as opposed to just taking people for granted. Here's where I was going relative to a potential solution going forward here for the low information voters. And I'd like to do a little jujitsu here, because the left did this very nefarious thing. Soros bought something like, I forget the number, but dozens of Hispanic, Spanish language radio stations. Mm-hmm. And you know that they are banging the gong in Spanish that the left wants here. And that's why I tilt to Rubio, at least for 2028. I know a lot of people want Vance, the polling shows Vance, and I like Vance. Don't get me wrong. I read his book. I thought it was brilliant. His Hillbilly Elegy book I found very moving, really well written as well. And I love him. But he's a young guy. He's going to be around forever. Give Rubio a shot now. I think his performance has been stellar. I think he's a statesman-like. Now, Truth in Advertising, I met him a couple of times, and I saw him in action at the Council on Foreign Relations, and he slapped that room around like he owned it, man. And I'm just impressed by the guy, but he speaks Spanish. And I think that's where you can get the I don't want to say low information, but people maybe that are a little bit outside of the American mainstream, because we are an English-speaking nation. Get them on those radio stations. Get them on Univision. Get them on those Spanish television shows. And you can start to move the needle away from this racialized crap that none of us have any patience for. It's so, so frustrating. But I just feel like if we don't undo those things, you're going to continue to have this dynamic of the right has the good ideas, but the left has this DEI gong that they continue to bang. Now, at some point, the over-under on this DEI stuff has got to run out. Am I wrong? Should we be not talking about the fact that there are still major elements of the left that want, let's say, men and women's sports, that want kids at 7 years old to transition and have it paid for by the government? Aren't these real fringe ideas still very much part of the mainstream of the left?
0: They are. And I think, much like what you saw with Mamdani when he was running, it was folks like you and me saying this is the new face of the Democrat Party. That's and then right. Those, you know, old school Democrats, the Nancy Pelosi's and the Chuck Schumer's and the Amy Klobuchar is screaming, that's not true. This is a fringe candidate. It might work in New York, but it's never going to happen across the country. That's not true. Okay. They have some great, messaging plays, but that is the opposite of true. Their own voters only vote for them because they believe that they're going to be more similar to Mamdani once they get into office.
1: That's right.
0: Even when they play as a moderate candidate, even when they pretend, like we saw, in Virginia with their new governor. Yeah. They pretend, and their voters are not stupid. I want people to know that. They know that they're trying to get elected, pretending to be center left. They're going to go in and be the opposite. They're going to go as far to the left as they can possibly go. They're not trying to play their voters or play our voters or anything else. They're playing a game together. They know that they have to pretend that they love America, pretend that they don't believe in God. I mean, God only knows what they're doing with transitions now with young kids. But men and women, sports, everything else, they're pretending that they don't believe in it, knowing that they're going to get in and then pass laws that actually make that possible. They are playing a game against the rational, everyday, normal Americans who still love this country, many of whom, by the way, are Democrats who don't realize this is happening right in front of their eyes. It is horrible, but this is the Democrat Party. This is the reason that they say certain things in some interviews, other things in different interviews. It depends who they're talking to. It depends who's watching. They know the only way to rile up their far left base is for them to assume they're going to go in and be just like Mamdani. They're going to be American hating, pro-Marxist, pro-communist, horrific candidates that we never would have even considered 10, 20 years ago.
1: I think
0: that is the party today.
1: They're catfishing their own constituents. And you know what? Proof is in the pudding. Obama comes to New York to kiss Mamdani's ring. right? Yep. Oh, no, this is not who they are. They're not Mamdani. And here comes the leading light of the party, right? He's sanctified on the left. He comes and sits with Mamdani, not the reverse. Mamdani didn't go up there, give me some advice. Obama comes here to sit at the feet of the current guy. And that shows you how things have completely shifted. We only got a couple of minutes left. Not even a couple. What do we got? About 30 seconds. I'm going to put you on the spot. Number one, what's going to happen in the midterms?
0: We're going to win.
1: Number two, Vance or Rubio 2028? You got to make a choice.
0: Whatever the American people want.
1: That's why she's going to go far, guys. She won't give me a straight answer. All right. I appreciate your position, but I also appreciate you being here. Guys, a genuine expert. Elizabeth Pipko, you see her on the network. Terrific insight as ever. Thank you, Elizabeth, for being here.
0: Thank you so much.
1: All right. Guys, we got to take a break. See you on the other side.
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3: 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I dropped my hot pocket.
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15: Gentner Drummond's not well. For years, he's suffered from TDS, Trump Derangement Syndrome. Drummond hates President Trump so much, he gave $1,000 to Joe Biden in 2020. And when Gentner Drummond was asked about Democrats' sham impeachment to take down Trump, Drummond refused to defend him.
16: The president was impeached. Should he have been?
17: I don't have an opinion on that.
15: Because Drummond cares more about appeasing never-Trumpers than protecting President Trump. It gets worse. Drummond is bankrolled by Obama lawyer Rod Rosenstein, the architect of the Mueller witch hunt, taking campaign cash from the same anti-Trump zealot who tried to derail Trump's presidency. Gentner Drummond, Trump deranged liberal, unfit for governor. Not authorized by any candidate or candidate committee. Authorized and paid for by School Freedom Fund Oklahoma. 2001 L Street Northwest. Suite 600, Washington, D.C. 20036. 202-955-5500.
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1: Guys, Paul Morrow, Fox Across America, taking us out of this hour. Now, we're going to have a great hour next time around here. I want to get the guests out here because I want to get them in the right order. We're going to have next Taylor Riggs from the Big Money Show on Fox Business. All right, going to teach us all how to make some big money. And we're also going to do some Maha stuff with her because she's up on that issue. And there's some things emerging there that I think are going to surprise you. So we're going to talk about that with her. And then we're going to close the show out with my co-host, Donna Rotuno, co-host on the Weekly Rap Sheet. And we got a lot to talk to her about. Not only the Murdoch case that just got overturned, but just came over the wire. Harvey Weinstein, hung jury, a mistrial declared here in New York relative to one of his latest legal contretemps, as they say. I got to ask myself, is that guy going to get out? Because when he initially went away, I didn't think we'd ever see the guy again. But it just shows you, if you got the money to hire the lawyers, hire the lawyers, hire the lawyers, fight, fight, fight. I don't know. Maybe he will get out to live another day. I don't know. But we're going to talk to Donna about that. And she has that whole thing down. That'll be really interesting as well. So we'll close out with a little true crime. Now, in a couple of minutes I got left here, I just want to tease out some of the stuff that we just did with Elizabeth Pipko. One of the reasons I tease her a little bit is because she's rumored to have a very big job, potentially, in the current administration. I hope she gets it because she's a sharp young woman who knows what's going on. She has the pulse of the right. And I think that she sees the political landscape quite clearly. But irrespective of that, I think her analysis is spot on. The Democratic Party, and I've made this point, in fact, I made it recently on the Five. What does it say about a political party that has to actually hide what they're up to? Because the right doesn't do that. Jason Chaffetz has made the point that the right needs to make sure that they close the deal on the stuff that they ran on. And I think the Save America Act is a very good example of something that everybody wants that they have not managed to deliver. But the Democrats literally hide what they want to do. And they hide it from the portion of the electorate that puts them over the top. And as Elizabeth said, there's a portion of the left that knows exactly what's going on. They're always going to turn up to vote for this stuff. And then once they get the people they want in, then they're going to put in their more radical ideas. And Spamberger in Virginia is an absolute perfect example. A party that hides who they are is not a party you want running things. I'm sorry. Paul Morrow, Fox Across America. We'll see you on the other side of the hour.
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3: Good afternoon. It is 4 o'clock alongside April Hill. I'm Matt Hudson. This is the KRMG Afternoon News. 81 degrees, seeing some light rain across the area, and we're going to have an interesting weekend in terms of weather. We will check in with Chief Meteorologist James Adelot on that coming up a little bit later on in the show. Also coming up, the Green Country Police Department launching a new system for citizens to report non-emergency incidents. But first, our top story on the KRMG Afternoon News.
4: Former death row inmate Richard Glossop is out on bond thanks to his Hollywood connections, which include Kim Kardashian and Susan Sarandon.
23: Numerous outlets have reported that reality TV star and activist Kim Kardashian posted Glossop's $500,000 bond, and he's now out of prison while awaiting a new trial. Glossop, now 63 years old, was convicted in 1998 for his role in the 1997 killing of Oklahoma City motel owner Barry Van Treese, but the United States Supreme Court tossed his conviction and death sentence in February of last year. Academy Award-winning actress Susan Sarandon has also been advocating for Glossop's release for over a decade now. Sarandon won an Oscar in 1995 for her portrayal of a nun who becomes a spiritual advisor for a man on death row. Kirk McCracken, 102.3 KRMG, Tulsa's News and Talk.
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24: A public hearing was held today in Sand Springs, and after a unanimous vote, Project Spring, the data center, is one step closer to being built.
23: Sand Springs City Manager Mike Carter tells KRMG the 5-0 vote from the City Council was the last step in the proposed data center, Project Spring.
25: This is basically the last public meeting needed for this entire project.
23: The Google data center will be built just east of Highway 97 and a mile south of Rock School Road. Carter also said there are a few lawsuits still pending from the group that's opposed to the data center, but the city has filed for dismissals. The group has voiced concerns about high water use, rising utility costs, potential environmental impacts, and noise, among other things. Since its announcement, Carter has touted the data center's economic impact for the school district and the community. Kirk McCracken, 102.3 KRMG, Tulsa's News and Talk.
24: A new law in Oklahoma aims to increase transparency in school districts. Governor Kevin Stitt signed a Senate Bill 346 into law this week. It requires school districts to contact a teacher's previous employer before hiring them and would require those districts to share any disciplinary history and certain allegations. The measure also protects districts from liability when sharing that information and prevents a hire from moving forward until the information is received. District leaders believe that concerns about legal exposure can limit what information is shared between districts. That law will go into effect on July 1st. Kind of a cloudy, even rainy start to our weekend, but it's really Sunday night and Monday we need to watch out for.
26: Well, we might have a couple of sprinkles overnight tonight into tomorrow morning. Most of us just see light amounts of precip, and most of the weekend looks great, but breezy. Late Sunday night and Monday, rain and thunder chances pick up. Highest chance of rain coming Monday evening and Monday night into Tuesday morning. Some storms at that point could be strong or severe, too, but we'll hold on to rain chances into next week as well.
24: That's our chief meteorologist, James Adelot. He'll have more on the forecast coming up. The stalemate in the Strait of Hormuz continues despite claims from both the U.S. and Iran arguing that they are in control.
27: Treasury Secretary Scott Bessent says the storage tanks on Karg Island are full. Experts put that number at 85%, up 3% in recent days. Now, shipping guru Tanker Tracker says, quote, Karg Island isn't maxed out of storage space. If it were, they would grab the nearest available tankers and top them up. Now, during the Beijing summit, visit with President Trump and General Secretary Xi. About a dozen ships made it out of the Strait of Hormuz, including some from China. It also turned violent. An Indian flagged ship filled with thousands of goats and sheep was sunk off the coast of Oman. All 14 crew members were rescued. The attack on the Indian ship took place while India was hosting a BRICS economic summit.
24: That's Lucas Tomlinson reporting. Oklahoma Attorney General Gunnar Drummond has filed a lawsuit against Roblox, stating that the online gaming platform is endangering kids and deceiving parents.
2: The lawsuit states that Roblox has allowed children as young as five to create accounts without parental knowledge and message strangers. It also states that the platform markets itself to children by selling virtual and physical Roblox items, such as toys and gift cards. It also alleges that Roblox prioritized revenue growth while disregarding safety measures. The lawsuit goes on to say it has violated the Oklahoma Consumer Protection Act. It is seeking civil penalties and a permanent injunction against the company, among other relief. An Oklahoma mother filed a lawsuit against the Roblox Corporation in 2023, saying the company put children in danger and is failing to stop predators. She says the company allowed a predator to target her 12-year-old son. Kyle High, 102.3 KRMG, Tulsa's News and Talk.
24: Tulsa Mayor Monroe Nichols is inviting people to a public meeting this Sunday, where he'll give a progress report on Safe Move Tulsa.
5: Safe Move Tulsa is the city's ongoing effort to reduce homelessness to what they call functional zero by the year 2030. The public meeting will be at 3 p.m. Sunday in the City Council Chambers in City Hall downtown. The mayor's office previewed some highlights. Since the program started 6 months ago, nearly 120 homeless people have been rehoused and have stayed connected to long-term support services. Six homeless camps have been decommissioned, including all of downtown Tulsa. And a new shelter, The Harbor, is set to open late this year. Steve Knoll, 102.3 KRMG, Tulsa's News and Talk.
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3: 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Here's Fox 23 and KRMG Chief Meteorologist James Adelot.
26: Matt, we're still looking at breezy weather continuing this evening. A sprinkle or two possible. That'll carry us overnight into tomorrow morning, too. 88 tomorrow's high. Most of the day looks A-OK. Now, Sunday, breezy 87 and windy. Sunday night into Monday morning, chances for rain and thunder return, especially to the west and northwest of Tulsa. Higher chances of rain and thunder coming Monday evening, Monday night, and Tuesday, and that's when our severe weather risk will be at its highest. 88 Monday, 76 Tuesday, north winds by Tuesday afternoon. Wednesday, a few showers linger in 74. I'm Chief Meteorologist James Adelot for Fox 23 and 102.3 KRMG, Tulsa's News and Talk.
4: It's 76 in Jinx, 78 at Tulsa's Severe Weather Station.
7: Well, in an accident earlier on the Broken Arrow Expressway in the eastbound direction, right at I-44, it looks like now they're getting that out of the way. We don't see quite the slowdown anymore. Southbound 169, south 244 tightens up a little bit. Not bad on the way to Owosso, but it is bad on Highway 75 both directions. On the way to the roadwork north of the Creek Turnpike, Rickard Landscaping and Tree Services teaming up with Sanders Nursery and Broken Arrow for a big Memorial Day giveaway. 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
4: 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Founded by 6'9" TikTok creator Tyler Bergantino, the events feature group gatherings, speed dating, and a crowning for the tallest king and queen. In Seattle, a 6'5" mother and her 7-foot son were crowned. Attendees describe relief at being surrounded by others who share everyday annoyances, like fitting on airplanes, limited clothing options, and constant public attention. Women bonded over the challenges of finding a taller partner.
8: Feeling kind of targeted here.
4: You feel seen right now?
8: I'm feeling like I stick out a little bit.
4: Does it feel like that always?
8: No, honestly, I don't think about it at all.
4: You're just used to it?
8: Yeah, I don't think about it at all.
4: Does it feel weird when you're around people who are taller than you?
8: That is odd. That can be a little strange. I did a play-by-play, filled in a couple of times for the Tulsa 66ers when they were here like 10 or 12 years ago, the NBA D League team. And we had a guy who came over and introduced himself to us. It was myself and And Ruben Diaz, he used to be a reporter at Channel 8, was the color commentator. And a guy from the other team came over and introduced himself. He was 7'5". He weighed 500 pounds. He was absolutely ripped. Like, he didn't have an ounce of fat on him. And he reached out to shake my hand. And for people who don't know, I'm 6'9". And so he reaches out to shake my hand, and I swear my hand just completely disappeared in his. And I have never felt tall again. Like, since that moment on, there's nothing. I'm just another guy that's shorter than this freaking giant running around.
9: Well, how tall were you in high school, though?
8: I was 6'7" when I graduated.
9: Oh, so you were a giant.
10: Ho, ho, ho.
11: Green Giant.
9: How did you do that? I am impressed.
8: He's the best. He's always ready. He's always got something to go. But I've always been, you know, one of the tallest kids in the class.
9: I mean, I'm considered the taller.
8: Tall. Yeah.
9: I mean, I'm 5'6" for a woman. Compared to Crystal.
8: Sure.
9: She's like a little munchkin.
8: The tallest woman I ever dated was 5'11".
9: And did you like it?
8: Yeah, I did. It was cool.
9: Mm-hmm.
8: It was cool. I mean,
9: she didn't feel manly or anything?
8: Well, I mean, she was gorgeous. She was not, she never felt manly anyway. Mm-hmm. But it was, I think it was good for both of us. You know, it was kind of a more on the level thing where we kind of were eye to eye, I guess.
24: Not like that episode of Seinfeld with the man hands?
8: No, it wasn't like that at all. No.
24: Hey, this is completely off topic, but could you guys refer to me from now on as Steve Bergantino?
9: Oh, I do like that.
24: The founder of this group, in case people didn't hear it, was Tyler Bergantino.
9: That might
8: pretty
9: stick.
8: Good. Yeah, we might have to do that.
24: Yeah.
9: The Bergantino.
8: Yeah, so.
9: I mean, when you're tall, men envy you because that's one thing that you can't fix. You know, if you're heavy, you can lose weight. If you're bald, you can put a hairpiece on, or now there's procedures you can get and medications. But being tall is the one thing that you can't really.
8: But, I mean, it's not all. So, like, when I was in seventh grade, I had to take a physical for track and field, and the doctor told me that I would have the knees of an elderly man before I was 45.
9: And
8: I was like, whatever, old man, you know, and just blew him off. And that guy put a curse on me.
9: Oh.
8: Yeah, that is no fun. But
9: your knees hurt?
8: Oh yeah.
9: But so do mine.
8: Sure, okay. Well,
9: old.
8: You're tall for a woman, see?
9: Yes, that's true.
8: There, so it's catching you too.
9: Mm-hmm.
8: It's catching you too. But yeah, it's just a thing. It's the way things have always been, so I don't know. Hey, we have a great show lined up today. Kirk McCracken is gonna take us behind the headlines on Project Spring, which they have made a final decision on. Kyle Abrusley is the owner of Small Sliders, and today is National Sliders Day, and so he's going to join us for April's Appetites. And we also got some Alabama tickets we'll be giving away, the last of those. So that's all coming up. KRMG News Time, 4:12.
12: Severe weather chances ramp up by the end of the weekend and may hang around for a little while. We'll have the updated timing with our 5-day forecast. 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
19: We're getting you up to speed with the three big things you need to know every 15 minutes.
28: Three.
8: Governor Kevin Stitt signing Senate Bill 3046 into law, requiring school districts to contact a teacher's previous employer before hiring them and requiring districts to share disciplinary history and certain allegations. The measure also protects districts from liability when sharing this information and prevents a hire from moving forward until the information has been received. The law goes into effect on July 1st.
28: Two.
8: After a unanimous vote, Project Spring is one step closer to being built in Sand Springs. The Google project will be built just east of Highway 97 and a mile south of Rock School Road. While there are a few lawsuits still pending from the group that is opposed to the data center, the city has filed for dismissals. The group has voiced concerns about high water use, rising utility costs, potential environmental impacts, and noise, among other things.
28: One.
8: And our top story on the KRMG Afternoon News.
9: Accused murderer Richard Glossop is now out on bond thanks to his Hollywood connections. Numerous outlets have reported that reality TV star and activist Kim Kardashian posted Glossop's $500,000 bond, and he's now out of prison while awaiting a new trial. Glossop, now 63 years old, was convicted in 1998 for his role in the 1997 killing of Oklahoma City motel owner Barry Van Trees. But the U.S. Supreme Court tossed his conviction and death sentence early last year. Academy Award-winning actress Susan Sarandon has been advocating for Glossop's release for over a decade now and spoke about it on the Dr. Phil show in 2015. Sarandon won an Oscar in 1995 for her portrayal of a nun who becomes a spiritual advisor for a man on death row.
19: 102.3 KRMG, Tulsa's news and talk, is your home for the three big things you need to know. 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
8: 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Here's Fox 23 and KRMG Chief Meteorologist James Adelot. 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
29: Hey, Matt.
8: We have finally made it to the weekend, and looks like this one's got some big changes coming with it.
29: It sure does. I think we'll squeeze in plenty of dry time over the weekend, but there's going to be plenty of wind time, too. If you're an allergy sufferer, get ready with the antihistamine.
8: Okay, take us through the 5-day forecast, then.
29: Well, this evening, we might see a sprinkle or two, same into tomorrow morning. That'll move out quickly. And then clouds and sun mix, breezy 88 tomorrow, Sunday breezy 87. Slight chance of a thunderstorm Sunday night and Monday morning. 88 Monday, but higher chances of rain, thunder, and some severe weather Monday evening through Tuesday. Tuesday turning cooler, 76 the high. Wednesday, a couple of showers lingering in 74. I'm Chief Meteorologist James Adelot for Fox 23 and 102.3 KRMG, Tulsa's News and Talk.
9: 83 in Owosso, 84 Tulsa's Severe Weather Station.
2: Eastbound direction of I-44, right around 41st Street. We'll call that moderate traffic. Same story eastbound I-44 on the way to 193rd East Avenue. That area we call Dysfunction Junction. As folks get off work around the airport, do see it tightening up some eastbound Highway 11 in between Pine and 244. No crashes through there, though. Broken Arrow Expressway is moving pretty well out of downtown and on the way to Broken Arrow. 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Before limbs fall, give Rickard a call. From the Rickard Landscaping and Tree Service Traffic Center, I'm John Philbeck, 102.3 KRMG, Tulsa's News and Talk.
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8: Welcome back. It's 4:23 on the KRMG Afternoon News. We're tracking some showers that are kind of moving through the area. Nothing really serious at the moment. Looks like it's going to be like this for the next day or so. And then Sunday night things are when we're expecting things, I should say, to get really weird. We will check in with Chief Meteorologist James Adelot on that coming up in just a minute. Right now, let's get some more headlines with Steve Berg.
0: Well, could a Castro from Cuba face U.S. justice as the Trump administration pressures the communist island to commit to reforms? Federal prosecutors may be working toward that.
10: The U.S. Justice Department will seek an indictment against former Cuban President Raul Castro. The move comes as the U.S. has blocked oil shipments to the communist island, known for brutal oppression of political opposition and for aligning itself with enemies of the U.S. going back to the Soviet Union. Fox News has confirmed an indictment against the 94-year-old Castro would likely focus on his alleged role in the shootdown of four humanitarian airplanes in 1996. Castro was defense minister then. He's the younger brother of the late Fidel Castro and succeeded him as president. He's been retired and non-public since 2021. In Miami, Eben Brown, Fox News.
0: A multi-million-dollar theft ring in Florida is busted by police after an undercover operation.
11: This was an impressive undercover operation. Deputies, they arrested 14 people, catching them red-handed for stealing millions in expensive tools and building materials, all caught on surveillance videos. Those suspects seen stealing from stores like Home Depot and Lowe's, just walking out with merchandise. Investigators say they used fake invoices and even returned stolen items for refunds. The group also targeted construction sites, taking expensive tools, appliances, and electrical wires, which are very valuable. Investigators tracked the criminal ring to a home outside of Tampa. It doubled as a hardware store.
0: That's Dana Marie McNichol.
8: Did you see the footage of that, Steve?
0: I did not.
8: Oh, it was ridiculous. It looked like a warehouse for just any kind of retail place.
0: Wow.
8: And it was just wall to wall overflowing with stuff that these people had stolen.
0: But just like in a residential neighborhood?
8: Yeah. It was in like their garage and then they kind of went inside and in the house, in the living room and everything. And they just had, and it was all organized, you know, like stuffed animals. And
0: so they would put the word out and people would come by?
8: I guess. I don't know how they were moving the the merchandise, as the kids say today, but yeah, it was pretty impressive the amount of stuff that they had stolen.
9: You see people do that on Facebook, post like Tide and like
8: and you're like, well, what, this isn't shady at all.
9: Yeah.
8: 426, let's check weather and traffic. Here's Fox 23 and KRMG Chief Meteorologist James Adelon.
29: Breezy, muggy, and mild this evening. Tomorrow morning, 73. A couple of showers around tomorrow morning, too. 88 our high tomorrow. 87 Sunday, most of us dry. Monday and Tuesday, rain and thunder likely. 88 Monday, 76 Tuesday, and a couple of lingering showers Wednesday and 74. I'm Chief Meteorologist James Adelon for Fox 23 and 102.3 KRMG Tulsa's News and Talk.
9: It's 82 in Broken Arrow, 83 at Tulsa's Severe Weather Station.
2: Overall, traffic doing pretty well for the most part. Now, on the Broken Arrow Expressway, it's a great drive from downtown all the way out to Broken Arrow. Do see moderate traffic eastbound I-44 around 193rd East Avenue, but not really slowing you down. Same story northbound 169 on the way to Owosso. Now, what is slow is both directions of Highway 75 on the way to the construction north of the Creek Turnpike. Southbound is worse than north. 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
8: Good afternoon. It is 4:30. This is the KRMG Afternoon News. Alongside April Hill, I'm Matt Hudson. We're watching some light showers move in throughout the area, although Chief Meteorologist James Adelot tells us not to expect anything severe tonight. That's coming Sunday, so we'll check in with him about that a little bit later on in the show. Also coming up on the show, Tulsa Mayor Monroe Nichols is set to hold a public meeting on the city effort to address homelessness. But first, our top story on the KRMG Afternoon News.
9: Today we learned that Kim Kardashian paid the bond for the release of former death row inmate Richard Glossop yesterday. Glossop was convicted in the 1997 beating death of Oklahoma City motel owner Barry Van Trees. The Supreme Court overturned that conviction last year. Glossop's attorney told us his reaction to learning the judge granted his bond request.
17: He's just overjoyed. It is, you know, the best news that he's had in 29 years. It's amazing. A really, truly great decision by Judge Mai to see through the state's fog that they've been sending out, that somehow or another they have a strong case, to see through that and to grant him a bond is a great victory.
9: A state representative says Kardashian paid $50,000. That's 10% of his $500,000 bond.
8: 4:31 on the KRMG Afternoon News. 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
0: The Sand Springs City Council today voted 5-0 to approve the Project Spring Data Center. City Manager Mike Carter says the only thing left is to address some pending lawsuits from a group that's trying to stop construction.
20: But as far as approvals with the city, this was our last step.
0: Opponents have concerns about things like high water use, rising utility costs, potential environmental impacts, and noise. But Carter argues that the data center will generate a lot of money for the school district and community. A new law in Oklahoma aims to increase transparency in school districts.
21: Governor Kevin Stitt signed Senate Bill 346 into law this week. It requires school districts to contact a teacher's previous employer before hiring them and would require those districts to share disciplinary history and certain allegations. The measure also protects districts from liability when sharing this information and prevents a hire from moving forward until the information is received. District leaders believe that concerns about legal exposure can limit what information is shared between districts. The law will go into effect on July 1st. Mark Conroe, 102.3 KRMG, Tulsa's News and Talk.
0: But we should get to enjoy most of our weekend with with just a few passing showers, but storm chances ramp up on Sunday.
3: A couple of us could see a stray shower overnight and into tomorrow morning, but rainfall amounts will be light and no severe weather threat. By late Sunday and Monday, a couple of thunderstorms could move our way, but the highest chance for rain and thunder coming Monday evening through Tuesday morning. Some of those storms could be severe with some flooding rain too, and lingering rain and thunder chances may continue for a good part of next week as well.
0: That's our chief meteorologist, James A. Lott. He'll have more on the forecast coming up. The Coweta Police Department launched a new online reporting system for nonviolent incidents that don't require immediate response from an officer.
4: Coweta Police now have a new online reporting system through LexisNexis for certain nonviolent incidents. The system is intended for incidents within Coweta city limits that do not require an immediate in-person officer response. Online reporting gives community members another way to file reports and helps the department handle those reports more efficiently. It also frees up dispatch for more pressing issues that require immediate attention. The reporting page is available on the city's website, and a full list of eligible incident types, FAQs, and instructions for filing a report are available there as well. Kirk McCracken, 1023 KRMG, Tulsa's News and Talk.
0: Tulsa County is suing Tulsa Little League Baseball for over $100,000 in what they say are unpaid utility bills at the LaFortune Park baseball fields. The county claims the league has failed to pay their bills for over a decade, but the league disputes that claim, stating that it was never billed. The lawsuit has raised concerns about the organization's finances, with former board members expressing doubts about financial management. Both parties have agreed to pause that case until after the current baseball season is done. Breweries across the country are looking to cash in on the expected World Cup alcohol surge during the 2026 FIFA World Cup. Grady Trimble was at the Anheuser-Busch headquarters in St. Louis.
5: This brewery is humming 24-7, cranking out specially FIFA World Cup branded products. And Anheuser-Busch, by the way, the official beer partner of the World Cup, they are expecting a massive increase in sales because of the tournament. Their 9 facilities in the U.S. are running up to 2,000 cans per minute around the clock, cranking out Michelob Ultra, Michelob Ultra Zero for the non-alcoholic fans, Stella Artois, and Neutral Vodka Seltzer with special World Cup and U.S. men's national team branding. Analysts at Jefferies expect around the world people will drink 1 billion more pints of beer this year because of this tournament.
0: In-stadium sales alone expected to amount to a whopping $127 million or more. KRMG News Time is 4:35.
8: A lot of that, I guess, would be the American fans when they have to play like Germany or Italy or something. 4:35, the 5-day forecast sponsored by Groundworks. 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
29: Hey, Matt, still looking at quiet weather this evening. There may be a sprinkle or two out of some of the heavier looking, the darker clouds. It'll be breezy down to 73 tomorrow morning, more typical of a June morning low. Tomorrow morning, any showers sticking around should be gone by 8 to 9 o'clock. 88 and breezy tomorrow afternoon with a clouds and sun mix. Sunday, clouds and sun mix, breezy and 87. Slight chance of a thunderstorm late Sunday night and into Monday morning. Monday's high 88, higher chances of rain, thunder, and severe weather, unfortunately. Monday evening, Monday night, and Tuesday, Tuesday's high 76 with a north wind by afternoon. And Wednesday, back in the mid-70s and a couple of lingering showers. I'm Chief Meteorologist James Adelot for Fox 23 and 102.3 KRMG, Tulsa's News and Talk.
9: It's 82 in Broken Arrow, 84 at Tulsa's Severe Weather Station.
2: Eastbound Broken Arrow Expressway, only slowdown I'm seeing is on the ramp from eastbound BA to go south. Southbound on 169. See more traffic now eastbound I-44 and then way to 193rd East Avenue. On the streets, there is a crash. 61st Street, just west of 169. It doesn't look too bad. No injuries or anything, but a couple of cars are involved. 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
9: NASA has a bit of a problem. It sent a spacecraft on a 2-billion-mile trip to meet up with a rare asteroid, but the thing doesn't have enough fuel for the mission, which is why it's going to try to get a boost today from Mars. We watched similar scenarios on Star Trek.
7: Turn it completely around. literally. Come at it from the opposite direction. God, it's so simple, it might even work. Okay, computer, new simulation.
9: Okay, I won't do that again. I was in the newsroom. I asked the guys, I was like, which clip should I use from Star Trek? And all of a sudden, they started geeking out. They couldn't even talk. I finally was like, never mind. I will find
8: a clip. Star Trek. It's Star Trek. It's not Star Trek.
9: Did I do it again?
8: You've done it all day long.
9: Okay, so the Psyche spacecraft will zoom close enough to use the red planet's gravity to slingshot itself toward the asteroid. At least they hope that's how it'll go down. If it gets any closer than the projected 2,800 miles, it could end up becoming part of Mars. So fingers crossed. How wild is that?
8: It's well, I'm not a big, like, science talking guy, but I would think they have, like, those guys are pretty good at math, right? Like, you'd figure out how much fuel you need before you start a multi-billion mile trip or whatever.
9: I mean, they're smart enough to figure out how to get the thing up into space to Mars, but they forgot the equation, the math equation on how to get the right amount of gas.
8: Yeah, because it's not like you can just, you know, stop at Bucky's halfway there.
9: It's not like a quick trip on every corner.
8: No, No. It is cool. What they're doing and the whole plan behind it and everything is really cool. But it does seem strange that they didn't...

0: they feel like they could maybe mine from the
1: yeah, they want to mine some.
0: Figure out how to do all of this. Mm-hmm. Yeah, but again, did you guys not have Star Trek in Kansas?
1: I didn't watch it.
2: That was Commander LaForge, wasn't it?
0: It was
1: Commander. The one with the thing that looks like
2: the
1: it
2: visor.
1: Went on your hair.
0: Yeah. So technically,
1: the banana clip.
0: That wasn't even Star Trek. That was Star Trek: The Next Generation. So you're like, we're off multiple levels here.
1: Jeez,
0: you're
1: going
0: to have
1: so
0: to recalculate
1: Star Trek.
0: Your path to get back to the, the actual story.
2: Nerd alert. Nerd alert.
0: It was kind of bad in the newsroom today when April is like, well, we need some Star Trek audio. Like, what are you talking about?
2: Star Trek.
0: But yes, that was Next Generation. That was Lieutenant LaForge from The Reading Rainbow.
2: That's right.
0: Yeah.
1: See what I mean? All you have to say is Star Trek. And everyone
0: Star Trek.
1: Here,
0: it's Star Trek.
2: It
1: everyone here starts.
2: At least she didn't confuse it with Star Wars.
0: That's good. This time, yeah. And don't get her started on Planet of the Apes. It's just terrible. Kirk McCracken's going to join us here in just a few minutes. Sand Springs making a final decision on Project Spring. And Kirk goes in depth with him. He'll take us behind the headlines. That's all coming up. KRMG News Time, 4:41.
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0: Governor Kevin Stitt signing Senate Bill 346 into law, requiring school districts to contact a teacher.

0: director's previous employer before hiring them and requiring districts to share disciplinary history and certain allegations. Measure also protects districts from liability when sharing this information and prevents a hire from moving forward until the information is received. New law will go into effect on July 1st.
1: Two.
0: After unanimous vote, Project Spring is one step closer to being built in Sand Springs. Google Project will be built just east of Highway 97, a mile south of Rock School Road. While there are a few lawsuits still pending from the group that is opposed to the data center, the city has filed for dismissals. The group has voiced concerns about high water use, rising utility costs, potential environmental impacts, and noise, among other things.
1: One.
0: And our top story on the KRMG Afternoon News.
2: Former death row inmate Richard Glossop is now out of jail, free on bond, thanks to help from celebrity. Kim Kardashian paid the 10% of his $500,000 bond so he could walk free yesterday.
3: Could you make one comment, though?
4: Yeah, I'm just thankful for my wife, my attorneys, and just happy.
2: Glossop is awaiting a retrial for the 1997 murder of Barry Ventrese. Glossop was previously sentenced to death in the case before the Supreme Court threw out his conviction last year, saying he did not get a fair trial. Glossop has remained behind bars since Oklahoma Attorney General Gettner Drummond announced the state would seek to retry him on a murder charge, but not seek the death penalty.
5: 1023 KRMG, Tulsa's news and talk. Hey! 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
0: 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Here's Fox 23 and KRMG Chief Meteorologist James Adelot. Hey, James.
6: Hey, Matt.
0: We are seeing some showers moving throughout the vicinity. Are we expecting any severe weather with this?
6: No, not tonight. In fact, probably just trace amounts of rain, dots on the windshield kind of thing. Probably not even enough to worry about an umbrella or rain gear, but that could change next week, though.
0: That sounds ominous. What does that mean for the five-day forecast?
6: Well, after this evening, sprinkles move out tomorrow morning. We'll be looking at 73, breezy 88 tomorrow. Clouds and sun mix for most of the day, and most of the day dry. Sunday, we should stay dry, 87, strong south wind all day on Sunday. Sunday night into Monday, a slight chance of rain and thunder. Some severe weather threat if any storms move our way, but a higher threat of rain, thunder, and severe weather coming Monday evening, Monday night, and into Tuesday. We'll drop from 88 Monday to 76 Tuesday. Wednesday's high, 74. Still maybe a shower or thunderstorm lingering into Wednesday, too. I'm Chief Meteorologist James Eat a Lot for Fox 23 and 102.3 KRMG, Tulsa's news and talk.
2: It's 84 in Owosso, 86 now at Tulsa's severe weather station.
7: A good drive on the way to Owosso, as well as all four legs of the downtown loop. Now, southbound 169, we're just going to call that moderate traffic at the right-hand lane. As you're getting close to the BA, I don't see a slowdown at all on the Broken Arrow Expressway between downtown and Broken Arrow. 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
0: President Trump is back from the China summit. We'll wrap up that and go behind the headlines. Coming up next, KRMG News Time, 4:48.
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0: 451, welcome back to the KRMG Afternoon News. Weather and traffic coming up. Right now, let's get some more headlines from Mr. Steve Berg.
1: President Trump has returned from a 2-day meeting with Chinese President Xi Jinping talking trade.
13: The president says China has agreed to buy more U.S. agriculture and live up to the commitments to buy 25 million tons of soybeans from American farmers each year through 2028. The president on Air Force One also saying China went beyond just planes for the airline industry, buying General Electric engines.
14: So they're buying General Electric, so it's approximately 400, 450 engines, 200 planes, and a promise of up to 750 if they do a good job.
13: Bringing the top executives along on the trip threw the Chinese off, according to the president. It also allowed for movement now, possibly to open Chinese markets to more U.S. goods, as the Chinese president himself said that China would open wider.
1: That's Edward Lawrence reporting. A man suspected of being a Trente Aragua gang leader made an appearance in a U.S. courtroom today after being extradited from Colombia.
15: A 24-year-old man brought to the U.S. from Colombia by law enforcement made his first appearance in front of a federal judge in Houston. Jose Enrique Martinez Flores is accused of being a gang leader affiliated with Tren de Aragua, the infamously violent Venezuela-based gang now declared to be a terrorist organization by U.S. authorities.
16: Mr. Martinez Flores was the first TDA member that was charged with material support of terrorism.
15: Jason Hudson with the Houston FBI. Martinez Flores is facing life in prison. Evan Brown, Fox News.
0: Kirk McCracken joins us now to take us behind the headlines. I'm working on a couple of things today, Kirk, and I think one first, obviously, the final decision made on Project Spring over in Sand Springs.
17: Yeah, I talked to City Manager Mike Carter today, and basically they had their final meeting that they had to hold, and the City Council voted 5-0 to make sure that the data center proceeded.
2: You said not everyone was there.
17: There were two that were missing.
2: Interesting.
17: And I didn't find out why they were missing. They were absent. Mm-hmm. It started at 10:30 this morning, and usually the city council meetings are in the evening. So yeah, it literally could have been a work thing or whatever. But basically, Carter told me that now the ball is in Google's court, but they would like to see a couple of the lawsuits that have been filed by the opposition to be dismissed. And then after that, he really feels like it's going to proceed.
0: So all of the protests and everything, like nothing will come of that. It's going to happen.
17: I think so. Unless Google does the same thing that happened at Coweta, where the company pulls out, which I think they can do. But now it really does look like it's going to move forward.
2: So there are other cities that are like, there's a Fox News story today about a town in Texas that city leaders are like, okay, wait, let's just pump the brakes. These data center people need to talk to the members of our community and address their concerns directly is what they want to do in some places.
17: Well, yeah. And if you look at what's happened here in Oklahoma, it's the cities that have been taking the heat from citizens that are upset, not the actual companies that are bringing in the data.
2: It'd be
17: centers.
2: Interesting to just let's just hold a meeting with the data center people Absolutely. And the community people and let them talk to each other instead of the city leaders.
17: And there's no go between. Yeah, exactly. Yeah. You're getting it straight from the source.
0: And then you also spent some time digging into the Glossop bond.
17: Yeah, when I woke up this morning, I really didn't expect Kim Kardashian to be involved in this.
2: But, I mean, so many twists. What's next? Elvis coming back to life for Glossop? I mean, this is bizarre.
17: It is pretty bizarre because it's not just Kim Kardashian. Susan Sarandon, the Oscar-winning actress, she's been fighting his case for over a decade now. She was on Dr. Phil in 2015 and read a letter that Glossop had written. So, I mean, he's got some star power behind him. Now, there are, I did read online that there are some people that are upset with Kim Kardashian for posting his bond. I'm sure some people feel like she butted in, but,
18: oh my God.
17: I mean, sorry. I'm so sorry.
2: Now, we haven't heard from Okay.
17: I'm sorry.
2: We haven't heard from Drummond.
17: No, and I did look. I looked for a comment from him today, and I couldn't find it. I was really surprised that he has not said something about this, because he has been involved and even said that he didn't feel like the prosecution had enough evidence for the sentence and everything that he's gone through.
2: Yeah, and he took the death penalty off the table and all that stuff.
17: Right, yeah.
18: So what happens next? Have they scheduled a trial? Do we think they will schedule a trial?
17: Not that I've seen, but I in this type of situation, I have seen in cases where the state basically will say, hey, we think we could maybe possibly convict you again, but you've served enough time. But here, we want you to plead no contest. You can't sue the state.
18: Like a West Memphis 3 thing.
17: Right. And then you're just out.
2: So the word is that he's actually going out tonight to get a steak dinner. Everyone wants to know the details of what his life has been like since he left prison.
17: It's interesting. No matter what side you're on, that's very interesting.
2: Getting inside the car. Look at how different the dashboard of a car would be from the last time he was in
18: one. 29 years ago.
17: Yeah.
2: Yes.
17: Cell phones. He's never seen a they do have cell phones in prison. But let's say he's not supposed to have seen what a cell phone can do. So he's walking out into a completely different world.
2: I mean, a television set. Think how different a television set is compared to 30 years ago.
17: Absolutely. 30 years ago, I think I was still doing the knobs on that.
18: I mean, you had to wiggle to get it between the channels.
2: My dad was still making me get up to change the channel for him. No, 30 years ago. Okay, more than that.
17: So you were the TV remote.
2: Yes.
17: Okay.
18: That's what it was. It was okay. All right, so I guess you keep us updated on this as we learn more about this
17: Absolutely.
18: Story. All right, as always, thank you, Kurt.
17: Sure.
18: Have a great weekend. 4:57 on the KRMG Afternoon News, weather and traffic every 6 minutes. We kick things off with Fox 23 and KRMG Chief Meteorologist James A. Lott.
6: Breezy and muggy this evening. Tomorrow morning, a couple of sprinkles around. Windy and 88 tomorrow. 87 Sunday. Monday and Tuesday, rain and thunderstorms likely. 88 Monday, 76 Tuesday. A few showers even linger into Wednesday with a high of 74. I'm Chief Meteorologist James A. Lott for Fox 23 and 102.3 KRMG Tulsa's News and Talk.
2: It's 87 in Sand Springs. 86 at Tulsa's Severe Weather Station.
7: Southbound 169, still moderate as you getting close to the Broken Arrow Expressway. The BA is in great shape. Northbound 169 on the way to Owosso looks good, too. In fact, the only real slowdown I'm seeing at this point that's kind of tough is both directions of Highway 75 on the way to the roadwork north of the Creek Turnpike. Winged termites emerge to start new colonies in the spring. 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
18: Good afternoon. It is 5 o'clock. Alongside April Hill, I'm Matt Hudson. This is the KRMG Afternoon News. 80 degrees, seeing some light showers moving throughout the area. We're not expecting any of that to stick around or get too serious tonight, but it is going to get bad on Sunday evening. And we will check in with Chief Meteorologist James Adelot on that coming up in a little bit on the show. Also coming up, City of Sand Springs holding their final vote on the Project Spring Data Center. 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
2: Oklahoma released convicted killer Richard Glossop from prison after a judge granted him bail.
3: For the first time in nearly 30 years, Richard Glossop is experiencing life outside prison walls after posting $500,000 bond. Since narrowly escaping execution three separate times, the Supreme Court overturned his conviction last year after ruling prosecutors allowed a witness to give false testimony. A judge granted bond to the 63-year-old as he awaits retrial on charges of killing his ex-boss. Glossop's case has drawn national attention, including from celebrities like Kim Kardashian, and was highlighted in a 2017 documentary, Killing Richard Glossop.
2: And Kardashian ended up paying Glossop's bail.
18: 5:01, the KRMG Afternoon News. 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
1: A public hearing was held today in Sand Springs, and after a unanimous vote, Project Spring is one step closer to being built.
4: Sand Springs City Manager Mike Carter tells KRMG the 5-0 vote from the City Council was the last step in the proposed data center, Project Spring.
8: This is basically the last public meeting needed for this entire project.
4: The Google Data Center will be built just east of Highway 97 and a mile south of Rock School Road. Carter also said there are a few lawsuits still pending from the group that's opposed to the data center, but the city has filed for dismissals. The group has voiced concerns about high water use, rising utility costs, potential environmental impacts, and noise, among other things. Since its announcement, Carter has touted the data center's economic impact for the school district and the community. Kirk McCracken, 102.3 KRMG, Tulsa's News and Talk.
1: A new law in Oklahoma aims to increase transparency in school districts. Governor Kevin Stitt signed a Senate Bill 346 into law this week. It requires school districts to contact a teacher's previous employer before hiring them, and would require those districts to share disciplinary history and certain allegations. That measure also protects districts from liability when sharing that kind of information and prevents a hire from moving ahead until the information is received. District leaders believe that concerns about legal exposure can limit what information is shared between districts. That law will go into effect on July 1st. Kind of a cloudy, even rainy start to the weekend, but it's really Sunday night and Monday we need to watch out for.
6: Well, we might have a couple of sprinkles overnight tonight into tomorrow morning. Most of us just see light amounts of precip, and most of the weekend looks great, but breezy. Late Sunday night and Monday, rain and thunder chances pick up. Highest chance of rain coming Monday evening and Monday night into Tuesday morning. Some storms at that point could be strong or severe, too, but we'll hold on to rain chances into next week as well.
1: That's our chief meteorologist, James Adelot. He'll have more on the forecast coming up. Oklahoma Attorney General Gunnar Drummond has filed a lawsuit against Roblox, stating that the online gaming platform is endangering kids and deceiving parents.
23: The lawsuit states that Roblox has allowed children as young as 5 to create accounts without parental knowledge and message strangers. It also states that the platform markets itself to children by selling virtual and physical Roblox items, such as toys and gift cards. It also alleges that Roblox prioritized revenue growth while disregarding safety measures. The lawsuit goes on to say it has violated the Oklahoma Consumer Protection Act. It is seeking civil penalties and a permanent injunction against the company, among other relief. An Oklahoma mother filed a lawsuit against the Roblox Corporation in 2023, saying the company put children in danger and is failing to stop predators. She says the company allowed a predator to target her 12-year-old son. Kyle High, 102.3 KRMG, Tulsa's News and Talk.
1: Tulsa Mayor Monroe Nichols is inviting people to a public meeting this Sunday so he can give a progress report on Safe Move Tulsa.
24: Safe Move Tulsa is the city's ongoing effort to reduce homelessness to what they call functional zero by the year 2030. The public meeting will be at 3 p.m. Sunday in the City Council chambers in City Hall downtown. The mayor's office previewed some highlights. Since the program started 6 months ago, nearly 120 homeless people have been rehoused and have stayed connected to long-term support services. Six homeless camps have been decommissioned, including all of downtown Tulsa. And a new shelter, the Harbor, is set to open late this year. Steve Knoll, 102.3 KRMG, Tulsa's News and Talk.
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18: The five-day forecast is sponsored by Dale and Lee's Heating, Air Conditioning, and Plumbing with Fox 23 and KRMG Chief Meteorologist James Adelot.
6: Matt, we're still looking at breezy weather continuing this evening. A sprinkle or two possible. That'll carry us overnight into tomorrow morning, too. 88 tomorrow's high. Most of the day looks A-OK. Now, Sunday, breezy 87 and windy. Sunday night into Monday morning, chances for rain and thunder return, especially to the west and northwest of Tulsa. Higher chances of rain and thunder coming Monday evening, Monday night, and Tuesday, and that's when our severe weather risk will be at its highest. 88 Monday, 76 Tuesday, north winds by Tuesday afternoon. Wednesday, a few showers linger in 74. I'm Chief Meteorologist James Adelot for Fox 23 and 102.3 KRNG, Tulsa's News and Talk.
2: It's 84 in Claremore, 85 at Tulsa's Severe Weather Station.
7: All four legs of the downtown loop are accident-free, doing pretty well at this point. Now, I do see a slowdown just a hair, southbound 75 at I-44, and then the real slowdown on 75 is both directions, trying to get to and through the construction north of the Creek Turnpike. Way out east of town, problem on Highway 412. It's in the eastbound direction right before you get to the Verdigris River. It's backing up traffic about a mile leading up to that spot. It is a crash, and there are a lot of flashing lights there. 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
2: Matt and I just tried for the very first time some delicious sliders from a local place, and we have the owner with us today, Kyle Bruce Lee.
9: Hey, what's up, guys?
2: Tell us, what's your title and what do you own?
9: Sure. So I'm the franchisee and owner of Small Sliders here in Green Country. So we have all 11 counties of Green Country plus Payne County. I'm the... the guy who found the brand to bring into Oklahoma.
2: And it was crazy that first day. How long was that line?
9: So at times it stretched over 2 miles. It went from our location at the Tulsa Hills Marketplace there at 71st and Elwood all the way to Riverside.
2: And you're at Tulsa Hills, right?
9: Yes, ma'am.
2: Okay. Okay, so we tried a slider today. Tell us what we tried.
9: So you tried. So I brought you two different assortments. I had the regular slider that we do, which is always grilled fresh. And then I brought you our new barbecue bacon slider, which is so good. We use Sweet Baby Ray's, our perfectly sourced, perfectly grilled ground beef. We add sweet jalapenos to that and put it all together with our bacon. So I brought you a good mix of both.
2: Yes, it was delicious. What'd you think, Matt?
10: I thought it was excellent. And so today is National Slider Day, correct?
9: Today is National Slider Day, May 15th every year.
10: And you had a pretty fascinating story about how you got into this. Because this was not the business that you came up in.
9: It was not. No, I came from the healthcare space. And, for me, I was on vacation with my wife and I read an article on Small Sliders and Drew Brees, who's one of our original backers. So, and I read it and I thought, oh man, that looks so cool. It looks delicious, you know? And prior to that, just right before vacation, my wife and I, we were having a party at our house and we wanted to have people come over.
10: Sure.
9: And we wanted to do sliders for them. And I didn't feel like grilling for 30 people. And I was like, man, I wish we could find, a place in town that did sliders that wasn't just like an appetizer somewhere. Fast forward to vacation, I see the brand. I go, man, that's so cool. And started looking on social media and seeing all the cool reels and people trying the food all over the place, and reached out to them on vacation. It showed on that article, it showed all the states at that time that Smalls was expanding to. So you had, Arkansas, the more coming into Louisiana, Texas, Kansas, Missouri, and Oklahoma was just gray on that map. So thought, hey, maybe there's a chance here. I reached out to them, and they go, when they responded to me pretty quickly, they were shocked. They were like, what? We just talked about opening Oklahoma up as a territory, so it's crazy you wrote us at this time,
2: We know one thing about Oklahomans, we like burgers here. It's going to go over well if you're selling a burger or a slider. How would you describe a slider to someone who doesn't maybe know what we're talking about?
9: I would say that our cheeseburgers are about the size of your palm of your hand. So, and I also would say that our sliders are, if I was going to describe it to you, I'd say it's delicious, craveable, and about the size of your palm of your hand.
2: And we were talking about how good the bun was. It's kind of a buttery bun with a, is it grilled? Was the bun grilled?
9: It is. So almost? we toast each one of our buns.
2: Yes, I like it. I like my bun toasted.
9: It's toasted and hot each time. And each one of our sliders, something I think sets us apart from a lot of others out there, is grilled fresh for each person. So we're fresh, never frozen on all our beef. So if someone comes in and sees us, you know, we're about 384 minutes per order right now, but each one is grilled fresh for you each time. So that's why when you come see us, it's got that hot, fresh, tastes like it came right off the grill, because it did come right off the grill.
10: And it's certainly worth it, I would think, for that, with what we had. I'd wait 3 minutes for that easy.
9: Well, thank you. Thank you. I like them. And you know, I thought, man, surely by now I'd be burnt out. You know, we've been open 7 months and I eat them a lot. But I haven't got burnt out yet. So,
2: you know, I think I could have a burger every day. If you had to eat something, one thing every day, I think it would probably be
10: definitely be right up there. I really liked the kind of the contrast between the jalapenos and then the kind of sweet kind of barbecue sauce on that. Was excellent.
9: I agree. They complement each other really well.
10: So are you looking to expand across the area?
9: We are, yes, sir. So we're working on finding other sites right now. Owosso is next. It's going to be on 96th Street North up there. We can proudly announce that, I guess, now. We're just waiting. So the developers are finishing some stuff up on that site, and then we'll be popping construction off, hopefully around June-ish, late June there.
2: And you're going to expand the menu a little. Right now, it's kind of a limited menu.
9: Yes, ma'am. We have just our barbecue slider right now, and then our regular sliders. I will say, by the way, too, any slider that you want to make a double, it's called a biggie smalls. You just come in there and say, make it a biggie and we'll do it for you. We're adding chicken should be coming in the fall. And we're going to be doing all kinds of different stuff. Loaded waffle fries start next week, which is going to have bacon, jalapenos, ranch, queso. It's all the good stuff that you'd want on there.
10: Okay, remind the folks where you are again if they want to come see it.
9: So we are at 71st and just west of Elwood there in the Tulsa Hills Marketplace.
10: Okay.
9: Yep, can't miss us. Right. Just down by from the REI Outdoor Store in the Sherwin-Williams.
10: Yeah, you want to go by and check that out, folks.
2: Thank you for coming in, and it was delicious. Thank you for letting us try it.
9: Oh, man, I appreciate it. Thanks, guys.
10: 512, weather and traffic every 6 minutes with Fox 23 and KRMG Chief Meteorologist James Adler.
11: Breezy and muggy this evening. Tomorrow, a couple of showers possible in the morning, not likely. 88 tomorrow afternoon, 87 Sunday. Monday, rain and thunder and 88. Tuesday, rain and thunder, 76. Wednesday, a couple of showers linger and 74. I'm Chief Meteorologist James Adelod for Fox 23 and 102.3 KRMG, Tulsa's News and Talk.
2: It's 77 in Jenks, 80 at Tulsa's Severe Weather Station.
7: Both directions, Highway 75. Tough a slowdown in town, trying to get to and through the construction north of the Creek Turnpike. We're actually doing very well right now on the Broken Arrow Expressway from downtown all the way out to BA. The drive to Owosso, that looks good too. Northbound Highway 169. Way out east, we do have a problem. Crash and slowdowns. Eastbound Highway 412. Before you get to the Verdigris River, and it's backing up traffic almost 2 miles now in that eastbound direction on Highway 412. Termites live in the soil around your home or business and create mud tubes as paths to invade your home. 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
2: Has signed a bill intended to protect consumers from high utility costs caused by data centers.
10: Fox 23 and KRMG's Devin Lyon tells us more about the Data Center Consumer Ratepayer Protection Act, which will go into effect on July 1st.
12: This week, Oklahoma Governor Kevin Stitt signed the Data Center Consumer Ratepayer Protection Act of 2026 into law, with an emergency clause putting it in effect in July.
13: We want to get it in state law as quick as we could.
12: Authored by State Representative Brad Bowles, he says the bill was based on concerns raised by those who live near data centers.
13: And it passed unanimous in the House and Senate. And so you don't see that happen very often. And I think it's because of the people in our districts that have reached out to us over the past year sharing their concerns. And I think the legislature as a whole, we realize, hey, this is something we have to address.
12: Infrastructure work is everywhere. And although this specific site isn't for a data center, as data centers pop up, we're going to see more sites like this one. Behind this bill, those who support it are hoping that ratepayers won't have to pay for that or the increasing utility rates that come with it.
13: We want to make sure that the data centers, if they come to Oklahoma, that they pay for all their infrastructure costs on their own.
12: Not all data centers are created equal. Where you put them, like downtown, can determine how much energy they use. Sometimes it could be rural, but this new law hopes to make data centers pay for their own utility rates. It also creates a new utility rate structure for large energy users, and it also requires quicker communication to communities where these data centers would go. But utility companies and state regulators still have to create those new rules and utility systems. So, although the law goes into effect this summer, actual changes protecting ratepayers might not come until 2027.
0: Could you foresee future legislation on other data center impacts in the state?
13: I do. I think this is probably a starting point. And, 3 years ago, we weren't talking about data centers at all, even maybe 2 years ago. And so I could see each year the legislature coming in and maybe there's issues that we weren't aware of this year, or maybe we continue to build off of what we did this year.
12: And still alive at the state capitol is a water protection bill requiring a closed water cooling system for data centers to reduce local water impact. That bill is still waiting in the Senate. And what happens if they don't follow through? The law has financial teeth on who pays and who doesn't, but it does not limit the growth and development of data centers. So more data centers could come, but they have to foot their own bill.
18: That report from Fox 23 and KRMG's Devin Lyon.
5: We're getting you up to speed with the three big things you need to know every 15 minutes.
14: Three.
18: Governor Kevin Stitt signing Senate Bill 346 into law, requiring school districts to contact a teacher's previous employer before hiring them and requiring districts to share disciplinary history and certain allegations. The measure also protects districts from liability when sharing the information, prevents a hire from moving forward until the information has been received. New law goes into effect on July 1st.
14: Two.
18: After a unanimous vote, Project Spring is now one step closer to being built in Sand Springs. The Google project will be built just east of Highway 97 and a mile south of Rock School Road. While there are a few lawsuits that are still pending from the group opposed to the data center, the city has filed for dismissals. The group has voiced concerns about high water use, rising utility costs, potential environmental impacts, and noise, among other issues.
14: One.
18: And our top story on the KRMG Afternoon News.
2: Accused murderer Richard Glossop is now out on bond thanks to his Hollywood connections. Numerous outlets reported that reality TV star and activist Kim Kardashian posted Glossop's $500,000 bond, and he's now out of prison while awaiting a new trial. Glossop, now 63 years old, was convicted in 1998 for his role in the 1997 killing of Oklahoma City motel owner Barry Ventries. But the U.S. Supreme Court tossed his conviction and death sentence early last year. Academy Award-winning actress Susan Sarandon has been advocating for Glossop's release for over a decade now and spoke it on the Dr. Phil Show in 2015. Sarandon won an Oscar in 1995 for her portrayal of a nun who becomes a spiritual advisor for a man on death row.
5: 102.3 KRMG, Tulsa's news and talk, is your home for the three big things you need to know. Powered by Bergrat Disaster Restoration. Have you heard about this yet? 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
18: And today on the Philbeck Files, John looks into what's in a baby's name.
7: Exactly right. In fact, the Social Security Administration has been releasing the top baby names every year forever, it seems like, and they just released the top baby names of 2025. Now, for the girls, the top name is the same name that has been for the last 7 years. Number one is Olivia, followed by Charlotte, then Emma, Amelia, and Sophia. Now, for the guys, the number one name has been the same for the last 9 years. That's Liam. The number two name has been the same for the last 9 years as well, Noah. And the number three name has been the same for the last 7 years. That's Oliver. Then we have Theodore and Henry. Neither of those have actually been in place since, well, several years. Those were more popular back in the olden days, as it were. Now, I was curious if my name appeared on the list for my birth year. So I went back and I looked, and sure enough, John is the number five most popular boy's name the year I was born. So I started looking for others. Matt, I don't know your birth year, so I wasn't able to look up yours. I did look up April's, though. Let me see. Get over to 1957. There it is. And it's not, her name is on there. And it's actually not her real name, but the nickname that everyone has called her for a long time. Number five for the girls right there is Karen. So her birth year, that's it.
2: I'm going to get you.
7: Yeah. So there it is.
18: John, this list, I mean, I don't want to criticize anybody's
10: children or their names, but it sounds like they're talking to a bunch of English kids here.
2: Now, I know an Oliver, I know a Henry, and I know a Noah. My stepson's Noah. So I know I have, yeah.
7: Are they pretty young?
2: Yeah. Yep.
7: Okay. Oliver's yeah. See, under this 10. Is like, yeah, it's the names kind of go in cycles.
2: Yeah.
10: Sure.
7: And
10: sure.
7: Everybody, it seems like every generation, they want a name after their grandmother or something or other. So you see some of these older names pop up and then they go away and then eventually they come back around again.
10: So, oh, I guess that makes sense.
2: Mine was Lavella, please, for the love. Do not
7: both of my grandparent, my grandmother's names were Lois, both of them. How weird
2: okay,
7: is
2: now
7: that?
2: Lois isn't bad. Superman, you know.
10: I had two Grandma Maxines when I was a kid.
2: Now, Maxine's cool, yeah. But Lavella, come on.
10: I don't know. I can see it. I could go for a Lavella. I don't know what that means.
7: Grandpa was smoking something.
10: Sure. Well, thank you for that report, Sean. 520, the five-day forecast, sponsored by Dale and Lee's Heating, Air Conditioning, and Plumbing with Fox 23 and KRMG Chief Meteorologist James Adelot. Hey, James.
14: Hey, Matt.
10: We have finally made it to the weekend, and looks like this one's got some big changes coming with it.
14: It sure does. I think we'll squeeze in plenty of dry time over the weekend, but there's going to be plenty of wind time, too. If you're an allergy sufferer, get ready with the antihistamine.
10: Okay, take us through the five-day forecast then.
14: Well, this evening we might see a sprinkle or two, same into tomorrow morning. That'll move out quickly. And then clouds and sun mix, breezy 88 tomorrow, Sunday breezy 87. Slight chance of a thunderstorm Sunday night and Monday morning. 88 Monday, but higher chances of rain, thunder, and some severe weather Monday evening through Tuesday. Tuesday turning cooler, 76 the high. Wednesday, a couple of showers lingering in 74. I'm Chief Meteorologist James Adelot for Fox 23 and 102.3 KRMG, Tulsa's News and Talk.
2: It's 78 in Skiatook, 80 at Tulsa's Severe Weather Station.
7: Leaving downtown, still doing well. All directions of the downtown loop. I don't see any slowdowns around downtown. That is good news. Very brief hesitation hitting the roadwork westbound Sand Springs Expressway, west of Highway 97 in Sand Springs. Highway 75 down around the Creek Turnpike, still terrible both directions, and it's the construction backing you up. Don't forget, if you're heading way out east, eastbound Highway 412, right before you get to the Verdigris River, there is a crash there, and it is slow trying to get up to that spot. A lot of flashing lights on the scene. This May, your Dream Ride is closer than you think. 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
15: Severe weather chances ramp up by the end of the weekend and may hang around for a little while. 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The Monday edition of the KRMG Morning News with Skyler Cooper, 5 to 9 a.m. on 102.3 KRMG, Tulsa's News and Talk.
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4: 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So I stood with President Trump and championed the Save America Act to require proof of American citizenship, to prevent illegal immigrants from voting in our elections. And as a grandfather to three granddaughters, I oppose biological males from competing in women's sports. I'm Frank Lucas, and I approve this message. Because protecting elections and the integrity of women's sports in Oklahoma, well, we always protect what matters most.
3: Frank Lucas has worked with President Trump against the woke, radical, DEI-loving liberals who are trying to destroy our country. That's why President Trump has given Frank Lucas his
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3: On Tuesday, June 16th, conservative, Republican, MAGA, Frank Lucas for Congress. 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
11: Breezy, muggy, and mild this evening. Tomorrow morning, 73. A couple of showers around tomorrow morning, too. 88 our high tomorrow. 87 Sunday, most of us dry. Monday and Tuesday, rain and thunder likely. 88 Monday, 76 Tuesday, and a couple of lingering showers Wednesday and 74. I'm Chief Meteorologist James Adelot for Fox 23 and 102.3 KRMG, Tulsa's News and Talk.
2: 77 in Jinx, 80 at Tulsa's Severe Weather Station.
7: Very brief hesitation. Eastbound Creek Turnpike as you're jumping onto Roller Coaster Bridge off of the south end of 169. They are still working that crash way out east, eastbound on Highway 412. Before you get to the Verdigris River, the slowdown not quite as bad as it was, so it looks like they're making headway to try to get those cars out of there and get the debris off to the side of the road. 50 years ago, the Sputter lit their charcoal grill, and people have been going back ever since. For a melt-in-your-mouth steak dinner, go to Tulsa's hidden gem, the Sputter, tucked behind Jiffy Lube at 51st and Sheridan. And taste a Tulsa tradition tonight. 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
18: Good afternoon. It is 5:30, and this is the KRMG Afternoon News. Alongside April Hill, I'm Matt Hudson. Currently, we have cloudy skies and 82 degrees. But we are expecting some big changes coming up in the weather this weekend. We'll check in with Chief Meteorologist James Adelot on that coming up in just a little bit on the show. Also coming up, a Green Country Police Department launching a new system for citizens to report non-emergency incidents. But first, our top story on the KRMG Afternoon News.
2: Former death row inmate Richard Glossop is out on bond thanks to his Hollywood connections, which include Kim Kardashian and Susan Sarandon.
28: Numerous outlets have reported that reality TV star and activist Kim Kardashian posted Glossop's $500,000 bond, and he's now out of prison while awaiting a new trial. Glossop, now 63 years old, was convicted in 1998 for his role in the 1997 killing of Oklahoma City motel owner Barry Van Treese, but the United States Supreme Court tossed his conviction and death sentence in February of last year. Academy Award-winning actress Susan Sarandon has also been advocating for Glossop's release for over a decade now. Sarandon won an Oscar in 1995 for her portrayal of a nun who becomes a spiritual advisor for a man on death row. Kirk McCracken, 102.3 KRMG, Tulsa's News and Talk.
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29: The Sand Springs City Council voted 5-0 today to approve the Project Spring Data Center. City Manager Mike Carter says the only thing left is to address some pending lawsuits from a group that's trying to stop construction.
30: But as far as approvals with the city, this was our last step.
29: Opponents have concerns about things like high water use, rising utility costs, potential environmental impacts, and noise. But Carter says the data center will generate a lot of money for the school district and community. A new law in Oklahoma aims to increase transparency in school districts.
31: Governor Kevin Stitt signed Senate Bill 346 into law this week. It requires school districts to contact a teacher's previous employer before hiring them and would require those districts to share disciplinary history and certain allegations. The measure also protects districts from liability when sharing this information and prevents a hire from moving forward until the information is received. District leaders believe that concerns about legal exposure can limit what information is shared between districts. The law will go into effect on July 1st. Mark Conroe, 102.3 KRMG, Tulsa's News and Talk.
29: Well, we should get to enjoy most of our weekend with just a few passing showers, but storm chances ramp up on Sunday.
11: A couple of us could see a stray shower overnight and into tomorrow morning, but rainfall amounts will be light and no severe weather threat. By late Sunday and Monday, a couple of thunderstorms could move our way, but the highest chance for rain and thunder coming Monday evening through Tuesday morning.
0: morning. Some of those storms could be severe with some flooding rain, too. And lingering rain and thunder chances may continue for a good part of next week as well.
29: That's our chief meteorologist, James A. Lott. He'll have more on the forecast coming up. The Coweta Police Department is launching a new online reporting system for nonviolent incidents that don't require immediate response from an officer.
28: Coweta Police now have a new online reporting system through LexisNexis for certain nonviolent incidents. The system is intended for incidents within Coweta city limits that do not require an immediate in-person officer response. Online reporting gives community members another way to file reports and helps the department handle those reports more efficiently. It also frees up dispatch for more pressing issues that require immediate attention. The reporting page is available on the city's website, and a full list of eligible incident types, FAQs, and instructions for filing a report are available there as well. Kirk McCracken, 1023 KRMG, Tulsa's News and Talk.
29: A Missouri man has been sentenced for using a gun to try to score some free food at McDonald's.
2: The whole thing happened on May 11th when a drive-thru worker at a McDonald's in Springfield reported that 30-year-old Kai Wesley Burton drove past the order kiosk and up to one of the windows with a pistol in his lap pointed at the building. The worker says Burton handed them a sticker with a food order that had been placed and filled about an hour prior. But because Burton had a gun, they made the food and then Burton drove away without paying. Now, Burton had previous felony convictions and was banned from having a firearm. He's sentenced to 100 months in federal prison without parole. Gianna Gelosi, Fox News.
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11: Hey, Matt. Still looking at quiet weather this evening. There may be a sprinkle or two out of some of the heavier looking, the darker clouds. It'll be breezy down to 73 tomorrow morning, more typical of a June morning low. Tomorrow morning, any showers sticking around should be gone by 8 to 9 o'clock. 88 and breezy tomorrow afternoon with a clouds and sun mix. Sunday, clouds and sun mix, breezy and 87. Slight chance of a thunderstorm late Sunday night and into Monday morning. Monday's high 88, higher chances of rain, thunder, and severe weather, unfortunately. Monday evening, Monday night, and Tuesday. Tuesday's high 76 with a north wind by afternoon. And Wednesday, back in the mid-70s and a couple of lingering showers. I'm Chief Meteorologist James Adelot for Fox 23 and 1023 KRMG, Tulsa's News and Talk.
2: 77 in Sand Springs, 78. It's also a severe weather station.
7: Moderate traffic. Watch the merging traffic on the right. Southbound 169. You're just getting close to the Broken Arrow Expressway. It's really not adding time to your drive. Eastbound on Highway 412, way out east. That crash that we had before you get to the Verdigris River, that is now gone. And traffic moving well out there again. I was just taking a peek at the south end of Riverside Raceway. Really not bad. Down around the Creek Turnpike, the Jenks River Bridge area at 71st Street. You're going to sit maybe a couple of cycles on the light if you're going eastbound or westbound on 71st at Riverside. But even that intersection, which is normally pretty busy, it's not that bad right now. Termites are silent destroyers of wood, flooring, and even wallpaper. 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
18: Like to get some of that Dixieland delight firsthand. 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Speak to producer Noel. He'll get you hooked up. 918-921-1023. Yet another community getting ready to pause data center construction. We got that story coming up. KRMG News Time 537.
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0: in a $100 million corporate office in Nashville, which will house around 2,000 employees.
1: That's Jason Brooks reporting. A county in Texas is placing a one-year pause on data center construction. Edison International CEO Pedro Pizarro says the companies building the data centers need to interact with communities and address those concerns directly.
2: I do think, though, that any of us who want to go use AI or use our favorite search service, we do rely on data centers. So we need this infrastructure built, just like we need transmission and generation infrastructure built to serve customer needs.
1: Now, this comes as AI company Panthalassa announced plans to build and deploy autonomous AI nodes that are powered by the ocean. California is hitting the brakes on one of radio's most recognizable charity jingles.
3: 1-877 cars for kids.
4: The jingle has been stuck in people's heads for years, but now a California judge says the ads can't keep airing in the state. The court ruled the charity misled donors about where their money was going. The case started after a man donated a car thinking it would help underprivileged children in California. Court documents say much of the money went to an Orthodox Jewish organization supporting programs in New York, New Jersey, and Israel. The court also said the ads failed to clearly disclose that religious connection. In a statement, Cars for Kids says, "It's well known that we are a Jewish organization, and our website makes it abundantly clear." Cars for Kids says it plans to appeal. Matt Murphy, Fox News.
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6: Breezy and muggy this evening. Tomorrow morning, a couple of sprinkles around. Windy and 88 tomorrow. 87 Sunday. Monday and Tuesday, rain and thunderstorms likely. 88 Monday, 76 Tuesday. A few showers even linger into Wednesday with a high of 74. I'm Chief Meteorologist James Adelon for Fox 23 and 102.3 KRMG Tulsa's News and Talk.
7: We have 77 in Jenks, 78 at Tulsa Severe Weather Station.
8: Eastbound direction of I-44, right around 41st Street. We'll still call that moderate traffic there before you get to the Broken Arrow Expressway. It's really not going to add any time to your drive. Watch out for some debris in the roadway. Middle lane eastbound, I-44 is getting close to Garnett. Eastbound VA, right-hand lane tightens up just a hair right before you get to the ramp to go southbound on 169. 169 is in great shape. Highway 75 in West Tulsa is in great shape, except both directions trying to get to and through the construction north of the Creek Turnpike. 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Two locations in Tulsa, one in Broken Arrow, MCO AMCO. From the Rickard Landscaping and Tree Service Traffic Center, I'm John Philbeck, 102.3 KRMG, Tulsa's News and Talk.
5: Congratulations to Dawn Miller. She picked up a pair of tickets to see Alabama. They're going to be at the Cove at River Spirit Casino. That's coming up on June 4th. We will have more tickets next week that we will be giving out. Coming up next, we got the three big things you need to know. KRMG News Time, 544.
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2: Red alert traffic means traffic flow is not normal. Crashes, lane closures, construction, slowdowns, and the dreaded...
3: All lanes are shut down.
4: There's a wrecker there. There's OHP there.
2: KRMG has the most frequent traffic updates in Tulsa, combined with the most knowledgeable traffic anchors in the city.
5: Stalled vehicle in the center lane right at the Harvard exit.
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7: Governor Kevin Stitt signing Senate Bill 346 into law, requiring school districts to contact a teacher's previous employer before hiring them and requiring districts to share disciplinary history and certain allegations. The measure also protects districts from liability when they share this information and prevents a hire from moving forward until the information has been received. New law will go into effect on July 1st.
6: Two.
7: After a unanimous vote, Project Spring one step closer to being built in Sand Springs. The Google project will be built just east of Highway 97 and a mile south of Rock School Road. While there are a few lawsuits still pending from the group that is opposed to the data center, the city has filed for dismissals. The group has voiced concerns about high water use, rising utility cost, potential environmental impacts, and noise, among other issues.
6: One.
7: And our top story on the KRMG Afternoon News.
8: Today we learned that Kim Kardashian paid the bond for the release of former death row inmate Richard Glossop yesterday. Glossop was convicted in the 1997 beating death of Oklahoma City motel owner Barry Van Trees. The Supreme Court overturned that conviction last year. Now, Glossop's attorney told us his reaction to learning the judge granted his bond request.
9: He's just overjoyed. It is, you know, the best news that he's had in 29 years. It's amazing. A really, truly great decision by Judge Mai to see through the state's fog that they've been sending out, that somehow or another they have a strong case, to see through that and to grant him a bond is a great victory.
8: A state representative says Kardashian paid $50,000. That's 10% of his $500,000 bond.
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7: The five-day forecast is sponsored by Dale and Lee's Heating, Air Conditioning, and Plumbing with Fox 23 and KRMG Chief Meteorologist James Adelon. Hey, James.
10: Hey, Matt.
7: We are seeing some showers moving throughout the vicinity. Are we expecting any severe weather with this?
10: No, not tonight. In fact, probably just trace amounts of rain, dots on the windshield kind of thing. Probably not even enough to worry about an umbrella or rain gear, but that could change next week, though.
7: That sounds ominous. What does that mean for the five-day forecast?
10: Well, after this evening, sprinkles move out tomorrow morning. We'll be looking at 73, breezy 88 tomorrow. Clouds and sun mixed for most of the day, and most of the day dry. Sunday, we should stay dry, 87, strong south wind all day on Sunday. Sunday night into Monday, a slight chance of rain and thunder. Some severe weather threat if any storms move our way, but a higher threat of rain, thunder, and severe weather coming Monday evening, Monday night, and into Tuesday. We'll drop from 88 Monday to 76 Tuesday. Wednesday's high, 74. Still maybe a shower or thunderstorm lingering into Wednesday, too. I'm Chief Meteorologist James Adelot for Fox 23 and 1023 KRMG, Tulsa's News and Talk.
8: 78 in Claremore, 78 at Tulsa's Severe Weather Station.
11: Looking in Restaurant Row, 71st Street, in between Memorial and Garnett. Actually, not too bad right now. It's going to be heaviest, it looks like, westbound right around the Mingo area. Down in Bixby, tightens up a little bit on Memorial at 101st, and then a little more southbound, well, both directions, Memorial at 111th, and then even more both directions as you're getting close to 131st. That down in Bixby on the expressways, still the toughest spot. Both directions, Highway 75 of the way to the Creek Turnpike. 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
6: I'm Lynn Hernandez with your KRMG Tulsa Rocks Weekend. Saturday night at Gateway downtown is going to be the site of the fundraiser for Grand Mental Health. They've got a battle of the bands, and with us is one of the judges, the one and only Josie Scott, the original voice of Saliva. Josie, I know you have a relationship with Grand Mental Health. You can talk about that and certainly talk about being a judge for this battle of the bands.
7: Yeah, man, I'm really excited about tomorrow. It's going to be a lot of fun and get to speak to the people and sort of tell my story, and it's going to be really cool.
6: So what are you expecting from the bands? There's four bands. I know one of them is a Black Sabbath cover band, which is pretty cool.
7: Well, I know that from the musicians in my band that Tulsa is very steeped in, you know, good musicians, so I expect them to be no different at this Battle of the Bands. They're all amazing musicians, and most importantly, great songs. I think at the end of the day, my career all has to do with songs, because you can go anywhere in the world and say, who's the band Foreigner? And people might go, well, I don't know. I may have heard of that. I may have not heard of that. But you can go, you're as cold as ice, and they know exactly who that is. So it's all about songs.
6: Josie Scott, the original voice of Saliva. You put the fun in fundraiser, I got to tell you, man. So we will.
7: I like that.
6: We'll see you Saturday night, Josie. Thank you so much.
7: Thank you.
6: I'm Lynn Hernandez at 102.3 KRMG, Tulsa's News and Talk.
8: Okay, 5:56, kind of wrapping up some loose ends here. What are you doing this weekend? You've got some huge plans?
9: I got graduation at Rayma tonight, and then we've got the horse race tomorrow, because Dr. Zellner's horse, Crupper, is racing in the Preakness.
8: In the Preakness, and that's going on, what is that, I believe it's 6 o'clock our time?
9: 5:50, yep. So we're going to go to the fairgrounds and watch that. And then Crystal's turning 50 tomorrow, so we're going to go celebrate her.
8: Yeah, so you guys all give give Crystal a call Monday morning. Yeah. Let her know how, how happy birthday and all that. Yeah, so that'll be good. All right, well, great.
9: What about you, mowing?
8: No, it rained. I can't mow.
9: Oh,
8: you see,
9: sure.
8: It rained for like 2 minutes. I won't be able to mow this weekend. It totally knocked it out. It's a swamp now.
9: It's a swamp.
8: Yeah, it's gonna be terrible. You don't want to go. Actually, if you haven't heard, we are expecting some big changes in the weather coming in on Sunday. We will check up on that. Well, let's do that now. We'll do weather and traffic every 6 minutes. We'll kick things off with Fox 23, KRMG Chief Meteorologist James Adelot.
10: Breezy and muggy this evening. Tomorrow, a couple of showers possible in the morning, not likely. 88 tomorrow afternoon, 87 Sunday. Monday, rain and thunder and 88. Tuesday, rain and thunder, 76. Wednesday, a couple of showers linger and 74. I'm Chief Meteorologist James Adelot for Fox 23 and 102.3 KRMG Tulsa's News and Talk.
9: 76 in Broken Arrow, 78 at Tulsa's Severe Weather Station.
11: Both directions, Highway 75 still being stubborn and slowing us down as we're going northbound and southbound, trying to get to and through the construction just to the north of the Creek Turnpike area, and that's going to be a tough spot. Broken Arrow Expressway, that's moving along very well right now. You're also going to see traffic moving along well on 169 northbound on the way to Owosso. Southbound, we were seeing a little bit of a slowdown as you're getting close to the Creek Turnpike there, Roller Coaster Bridge area, but that is not the case anymore. From the Rickard Landscaping and Tree Service Traffic Center, I'm John Philbeck, 102.3 KRMG, Tulsa's News and Talk.
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2: It's 6 o'clock. Alongside April Hill, I'm Matt Hudson with our top story. Former death row inmate Richard Glossop now out on jail, free on bond, thanks to help from celebrity Kim Kardashian, who paid the 10% of his $500,000 bond so he could walk free yesterday.
3: Thank you. Could you make one comment, though? Yeah, just thankful for my attorneys and just happy.
2: Glossop awaiting a retrial for the 1997 murder of Barry Van Treese. Glossop was previously sentenced to death in the case before the Supreme Court threw out his conviction last year, saying he did not get a fair trial. Glossop has remained behind bars since Oklahoma Attorney General Gentner Drummond announced the state would seek to retry him on a murder charge, but not seek the death penalty. KRMG News Time, 6:01.
4: A public hearing was held today in Sand Springs, and after a unanimous vote by the City Council, Project Spring, the data center, is one step closer to being built.
5: Sand Springs City Manager Mike Carter tells KRMG the 5-0 vote from the City Council was the last step in the proposed data center, Project Spring.
6: This is basically the last public meeting needed for this entire project.
5: The Google data center will be built just east of Highway 97 and a mile south of Rock School Road. Carter also said there are a few lawsuits still pending from the group that's opposed to the data center, but the city has filed for dismissals. The group has voiced concerns about high water use, rising utility costs, potential environmental impacts, and noise, among other things. Since its announcement, Carter has touted the data center's economic impact for the school district and the community. Kirk McCracken, 102.3 KRMG, Tulsa's News and Talk.
4: A new law in Oklahoma aims to increase transparency in school districts. Governor Kevin Stitt signed a Senate Bill 346 into law this week. It requires school districts to contact a teacher's previous employer before hiring them and would require those districts to share disciplinary history and certain allegations. The measure also protects districts from liability when sharing that kind of information and prevents a hire from moving ahead until that information is received. District leaders believe the concerns about legal exposure has been limiting what information is being shared between districts. The law will go into effect on July 1st. Attorney General Gentner Drummond has filed a lawsuit against Roblox, stating that the online gaming platform is endangering kids and deceiving parents.
7: The lawsuit states that Roblox has allowed children as young as 5 to create accounts without parental knowledge and message strangers. It also states that the platform markets itself to children by selling virtual and physical Roblox items, such as toys and gift cards. It also alleges that Roblox prioritized revenue growth while disregarding safety measures. The lawsuit goes on to say it has violated the Oklahoma Consumer Protection Act. It is seeking civil penalties and a permanent injunction against the company, among other relief. An Oklahoma mother filed a lawsuit against the Roblox Corporation in 2023, saying the company put children in danger and is failing to stop predators. She says the company allowed a predator to target her 12-year-old son. Kyle High, 102.3 KRMG, Tulsa's News and Talk.
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8: This is Brent Suki, financial advisor with the Suki team of Tulsa's Raymond James corporate office with a global market update. The U.S. dollar strengthened today against the euro, currently trading at $1.16. Gold finished a day lower at $4,561, down $123. West Texas crude rose $4.25 on the day, closing at $105.42. Brent crude also rose, closing at $109.24. U.S. equity markets retreated from artificial intelligence-fueled record highs on Friday as spiking crude prices ignited global inflation fears. In the stock sector watch, energy was the only sector to finish up for the day, and the other 10 sectors finished down for the day, with materials trailing all sectors. The Dow Jones closed the day down 537 points at 49,526. This is Brent Suki with the Suki team of Raymond James with a global market update for Friday, May 15th.
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2: 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The forecast from Fox 23 and KRMG Chief Meteorologist James Adelot.
15: Breezy, muggy, and mild this evening. Tomorrow morning, 73. A couple of showers around tomorrow morning, too. 88 our high tomorrow. 87 Sunday. Most of us dry. Monday and Tuesday, rain and thunder likely. 88 Monday, 76 Tuesday, and a couple of lingering showers Wednesday and 74. I'm Chief Meteorologist James Adelot for Fox 23 and 102.3 KRMG Tulsa. News and talk.
16: It's 80 in Broken Arrow, 82 at Tulsa's Severe Weather Station.
17: Northbound Highway 75 is still pretty tough trying to get through the construction north of the Creek Turnpike. Southbound's actually improving some through there. Looks like a good drive on the way to Owosso. Northbound 169, Broken Arrow Expressway looks good too. From the Rickard Landscaping and Tree Service Traffic Center, I'm John Philbeck, 102.3 KRMG, Tulsa's News and Talk.

0: We've got to neutralize these red states from cheating, including blue states expanding their maps.
1: Like, I don't even know what Antifa is. 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
6: Hey, welcome to the Sean Hannity Show. It's Mark Simone from our big flagship WOR here in New York. Sean will be back on Monday, but we got a big full show for you today. We got a lot of great guests coming up. We got all of our favorite guests. We're going to take your calls. We're going to talk about lots of stuff. We're also this hour going to hear the big interview, Sean Hannity on the China trip with President Trump, flew over there with him, is on his way back right now. I hate to break it to you. It's like a 16-hour flight, 17-hour flight. It's brutal. But it's not like a regular flight where you're sitting next to some insurance man from Kansas City. You're on a flight with Tim Cook. You're on a flight with the 20 biggest global financial geniuses in the world. And it's great. But on this trip, the big, big moment, Sean Hannity's interview, exclusive interview with the President of the United States. Let's take a listen to it right now.
7: President, thank you so much for sitting down. Your first interview, we appreciate it. Wow. They rolled out the red carpet. I have video of when Barack Hussein Obama came to China. There wasn't as much pageantry. From your perspective, that welcome, how did you interpret that?
8: Well, we have a relationship, he and I, and we've been working together a long time. We've gotten along well. When I first came here, China was really taking advantage of the United States. He understands that. And now we do great with China, and we have a very good relationship. We have a friendship, really. He's a tremendous leader. He's been here a long time, very powerful, very strong. There's no doubt about it. And we just have a good relationship. I did actually see other people arrive here that not treated so well, but we were treated very well.
7: So that was meaningful for you?
8: Well, I mean, if I got out of a plane and nobody was there to greet me, I would say that wouldn't be so cool. Mm-hmm. Because it's really respect for our country. Our country's respected. Look, we're the hottest country right now anywhere in the world. But he and I know each other well, I think beyond maybe that. But we certainly got a very nice greeting, and today was beautiful.
7: Mr. President, if there was any meeting that I think I would want to be a part of, I would love to have been in that meeting. Rather than me start with a bunch of questions about this and that, and I do have a specific question, in your own words, how did this meeting go? Because I knew you were there a long time.
8: It was a long meeting. It started off interestingly because they're very organized people. And as you know, we have about 30 of the biggest business leaders in the world, biggest everything, you know, I mean, you name it, from chips to planes to everything. And they're all here. I didn't invite them. They all wanted to come. And they're all here. And I suggested that before we start the meeting, I'd like to introduce them to you. And they were surprised because it wasn't scheduled. And they looked around, they said, well, and then, we had everybody. I don't want to go into names because I'll leave some out. But there were a lot of guys.
7: Tim Cook, Elon Musk.
8: Yeah, you know, we had everybody.
7: The head of NVIDIA was
8: Tencent.
7: Here.
8: We had just everybody. And men and women, all great businessmen, the best. And they said, okay. And they each spoke a little bit and introduce themselves. It's interesting because they do business in China. Most of them do business here, but probably like to do more. And I'd like to see them do more. That would be good for trade and trade balance. And they were fantastic. I'll tell you, they really had a good time. Once they, once the Chinese leadership, because it was President Xi and many other leaders, once they got used to the fact that we're a little off schedule here and we're talking about a subject I wasn't even thought about, but they were outside. I said, I think we can get them in 5 minutes because they were literally, you know, a few minutes away from the room where we were in the Great Hall. We were in the Great Hall. And they came in and they did fantastically well. It was really good. I think he actually said, that was very good. That was a good idea. Mm-hmm. But it was very different from what the schedule had. And then we went on and we talked about a lot of different subjects and I think it was all good.
7: Let me ask you this. You know, you always say that you have a very good relationship with President Xi. And you say the same thing about Vladimir Putin.
8: Yeah.
7: You're America first.
8: Yeah.
7: You seem to always understand he's going to be China first.
8: Yeah, totally.
7: And So
8: he is. He's China first. He wants to make good deals. But having a good relationship is a good thing, not a bad thing. I explain to people, you know, it's great when you have good relationships with very powerful countries and powerful economically as well as. We have the most. I built in my first term the greatest military in the world. We have the greatest military in the world. We proved that with Venezuela. We proved it with Iran. Iran's wiped out militarily. It's just a question of time. And, you know, we gave them a break by stopping a little while. We have a blockade. They have no boats are going in. No boats are even thinking about it. We talked about it today. It's very interesting. But they're impressed. We have a great military. We have the greatest military we've ever had, but we have the greatest military anywhere in the world. I built it in the first term. A little was given away by Biden to Afghanistan. And as much as it was a lot, but it was a very little compared to what we have. Now, we have a country that is respected. Our country 2 years ago, if Biden came here, I don't even think he would get a meeting with President Xi. I don't think they'd even meet with him.
9: I don't know if he'd be able to focus long enough in the meeting.
8: You know what? He wouldn't come here. But assuming he came, I don't know that he'd even have a meeting. It's amazing. Actually, a lot of people, I noticed even with the business leaders, they're the biggest businessmen in the world and women, a couple of women. And most of them, almost all of them, but most of them never met President Xi. This was the first time they've met him. So they found it exciting. They all performed very well. They all spoke. And I said, that's a little different position for them because they're hot stuff back in our country. But here they are. They're standing in front of this, you know, massive country, the leadership. But they really performed well, I thought.
9: You have in the past described President Xi to me as very tough, all business.
8: Yeah.
9: You're not describing the type of business that he normally used to do. Do you think that your relationship has evolved to the point where, oh, he can go along with your spontaneity?
8: I think he's a warm person, actually, but he's all business. He's you know, there's no games. There's no talking about how nice the weather is. Oh, let's look at the stars. Let's look at the sun. You know, no, he's all business, and that's I like that. I mean, that's a good thing. No games. I say it about him, and I could say it about some. Not as complimentary, frankly, for the most part. But I say about him that if you went to Hollywood and you looked for a leader of China to play a role in a movie,
9: central casting.
8: He's central casting. You couldn't find a guy like him. Even his physical features. You know, he's tall, very tall, and especially for this country because they tend to be a little bit shorter. You look at the military. I mean, the military today was incredible. That military marching was incredible. But no, if you went to Hollywood, you wouldn't find a. You're not going to find a guy to play the role. He's good, and he's a. You know, I mean, I'll get criticized. They always criticize me when I say good things about certain leaders, but and this one. But he's a leader for China. He's led almost 1.5 billion people for a long time. And he's respected. It's sort of interesting when the fake news said, he said, they'll say, President Trump said that President Xi was a brilliant leader. That's a terrible thing. What am I going to do? You know, but it's, you know, you saw the response. You saw the, and here's the thing. Those business people are here to make deals and to bring back jobs. They're bringing back massive numbers. You know, China's going to invest hundreds of billions of dollars with those people that were in that room today. That's why they came. That's why they came. It was really an honor. We had every major, just about every major business leader in there.
9: Yeah, I mean, the list was impressive. There's nothing about it. So maybe to give people some insight into how you act in these situations, you're representing our country, you're the president of our country. And we get to watch you on a regular basis, something that the media did not get a lot of access to when Joe Biden was president. But we watch you.
8: We never did it.
9: Well, I don't.
8: And when he did do it, it was a disaster. Okay, so almost 100% of the time, it was a disaster.
9: Pretty much.
8: It was a terrible thing for our country. You can't be represented like that. Our country was laughed at. 2 years ago, our country was laughed at. We felt like a stupid country. We were scorned, we were mocked, we were taken advantage of in trade and every other way. I mean, look at what happened with Afghanistan. We left all that, you know, billions of dollars of equipment behind. Could have taken it. It was just unbelievable. There's no reason to do that. It's just all of a sudden, they'd leave it. No, we were country with the highest inflation in history. You know, when they talk about high prices, I inherited the high prices. I'm getting them down. I've got them down incredibly. In fact, if I didn't make the little excursion to the country of Iran, I had to do it. We just hit the highest stock market ever, which, by the way, now we're the highest. We're now higher than we were before the war started. And oil went up very little compared to what most people, even including me, I thought it would go up more. But that was okay for a short period of time because we cannot let Iran have a nuclear weapon. They're crazy.
9: I'm going to get to that.
8: You can't let them have a nuclear weapon. They would use it. There'd be no Israel. There'd be no Middle East. There'd be no Europe. And they come at us, too, because you know why? They're crazy.
9: I'm going to get back to Iran. Let me go to the media and Donald Trump and then the person and give people insight into the guy that sits in the room across from the leader of China, 1.5 billion people. We watch you almost daily with the media, and I think you enjoy it. You bring them in. They have gaggles. You keep them there for a long period of time. Probably.
8: It's not that I enjoy it.
9: You don't enjoy it?
8: No.
9: You seem like you do.
8: Well, every question's a kill. You know, they're always going for the kill. Every question, you see these people with the hatred. I said, you have such hatred when you ask the question. Why? Because they have a strong border? Because they have a good military? Why do you have such hatred? The whole thing is crazy. It's not that I enjoy it. It's that I can get the word out because I don't get the word out. I mean, look, Fox is great. And, you know, we have some that are good. But overall, if you read the New York Times, you actually think we're losing or not doing well in Iran. They have no Navy. They have no Air Force. It's gone. It's just a question of time. If we want, we stopped. Could have gone for another few weeks. It would have did that at the request of a lot of leaders that are friendly with them. It's not going to matter for them. They're finished. Now they can make a deal or they get annihilated. I don't want to do that. Yeah. But we have the greatest military. And, you know, when you do news conferences, you're getting the word out that you're not going to read in the New York Times. I mean, I read these things. I see some of your other networks, the way they cover, they will take a massive military victory and make it like we should have done it faster. The one thing they couldn't complain about was Venezuela because it was over in one day. Mm-hmm. So we're comparing it to.
9: So here's my question.
8: You know, as an example, Vietnam lasted for 19 years, right?
9: It did.
8: I think Iraq was 10 years. Thousands and thousands of people killed there. Many, many thousands in Vietnam. And we have, sadly, we've lost in two wars, we've lost 13 people. 13. That's 13 people too many. But we've lost 13 as opposed to 75,000, as opposed to 50,000, as opposed to numbers that are staggering. Think of it. We're 19 years in Vietnam. We're 4 years, 8 years, 9 years. Iraq was 10 years. We're all these wars. I've never, like a couple of months. And the Navy's gone. They have 159 ships. Every single one of them is now happily floating or not floating on the bottom of the sea. No, every one. They have no Air Force. They had a nice Air Force. They don't anymore. They have no Air Force. They have no anti-aircraft. Now, they probably have. I mean, we know everything they've done. They built it up a little bit. We'll take it out in one day. It'll all be gone. I hope they're watching because all of their anti-stuff, anything they put up, we know exactly what they put up. You know, they had a little respite. And so they're trying to get a few things together. They have taken some missiles from underground. We know exactly what they're doing. It'll all be gone in one day. Everything they've done for the last 4 weeks will be gone in one day. But when you read some of these horrible papers, if you watch CNN as an example, or that other one, they used to go to MSDNC, now it's MS Now. And they got rid of it because it was such an embarrassment. Gets no ratings. CNN has just been destroyed.
9: You were pretty funny the other day. You were in the Oval Office and you go, you know, I think whatever I want to do, I'm going to say the opposite. Then I'll get what I want.
8: It took me a while, you know.
9: But by the way, there's probably some.
8: No. I'm going to announce what I don't want. And I'll be able to get it. They'll immediately like. I'll say we will not build a wall. We will not under any. Because I built over 1,000 miles of wall. People don't even talk about it. We have the safest southern border in the history of our country. We have the safest border in the world, other than North Korea. I tell you, North Korea has a pretty safe border too. They've got five fences that are fully electrocuted.
9: You were at that border.
8: I saw. There's never been anyone. There was one person that got through, but he ended up dying about 10 feet as he got through.
9: All right, we'll have more with President Trump on the other side as we continue tonight from Beijing, China.
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10: Now, when we talk about Israel, we're not just talking about a place. We're also talking about a people connected to a promise right now in Israel. You see, Iran has been targeting densely populated areas, families running to shelters, sirens sounding left, right, and sideways, these cluster bombs hitting cities like Tel Aviv. 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
6: Hey, welcome back. It's the Sean Hannity Show. Mark Simone here for Sean. Fascinating interview with President Trump. The only exclusive interview after the summit. Now, there's more to it. We're going to hear that in the next half hour. And pretty interesting stuff, so don't go away. Lots to listen to. And Sean will be back here on Monday. It's a long flight back. It's like 16, 17 hours. But if you got to spend that much time on a plane, Air Force One is the one to spend it on. And it's loaded up with McDonald's food everywhere. It's a pretty good ride. So don't go away. More of the interview with Donald Trump coming up.
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19: From the KRMG 24-hour Fox News Center, I'm Kyle High with team coverage of our top stories. Tulsa Mayor Monroe Nichols is inviting people to a public meeting this Sunday to give a progress report on Safe Move Tulsa.
20: Safe Move Tulsa is the city's ongoing effort to reduce homelessness to what they call functional zero by the year 2030. The public meeting will be at 3 p.m. Sunday in the City Council Chambers in City Hall downtown. The mayor's office previewed some highlights. Since the program started 6 months ago, nearly 120 homeless people have been rehoused and have stayed connected to long-term support services. Six homeless camps have been decommissioned, including all of downtown Tulsa, and a new shelter, The Harbor, is set to open late this year. Steve Knoll, 102.3 KRMG, Tulsa's News and Talk.
19: A new law in Oklahoma aims to increase transparency in school districts.
21: Governor Kevin Stitt signed Senate Bill 346 into law this week. It requires school districts to contact a teacher's previous employer before hiring them and would require those districts to share disciplinary history and certain allegations. The measure also protects districts from liability when sharing this information and prevents a hire from moving forward until the information is received. District leaders believe that concerns about legal exposure can limit what information is shared between districts. The law will go into effect on July 1st. Mark Conroe, 102.3 KRMG, Tulsa's News and Talk.
19: And groundbreaking was held Thursday for a new dog park in downtown Tulsa. It's on Archer between Boulder and Main, next to Cicero's restaurant. Organizers say it's important to have a dog-friendly area if Tulsa wants to attract people to live downtown. It'll be called the Brush Arbor Grove Dog Park. It'll have high-quality artificial turf and will have separate areas for big and small dogs. Tulsa's most accurate and dependable forecast is coming up next.
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23: I hear over and over to fight and protect what matters most. So I stood with President Trump and championed the Save America Act to require proof of American citizenship, to prevent illegal immigrants from voting in our elections. And as a grandfather to three granddaughters, I oppose biological males from competing in women's sports. I'm Frank Lucas, and I approve this message because protecting elections and the integrity of women's sports in Oklahoma, well, we always protect what matters most.
22: Frank Lucas has worked with President Trump against the woke, radical, DEI-loving liberals who are trying to destroy our country. That's why President Trump has given Frank Lucas his
24: complete and total endorsement.
22: On Tuesday, June 16th, conservative, Republican, MAGA, Frank Lucas for Congress. 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
29: Breezy and muggy this evening. Tomorrow, a couple of showers possible in the morning, not likely. 88 tomorrow afternoon. 87 Sunday. Monday, rain and thunder and 88. Tuesday, rain and thunder, 76. Wednesday, a couple of showers linger and 74. I'm Chief Meteorologist James Adelot from Fox 23 and 102.3 KRMG, Tulsa's news and talk.
19: We have mostly cloudy skies and 79 degrees here in Tulsa. I'm Kyle High, 102.3 KRMG, Tulsa's news and talk. We'll be right back.

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1: All right, we continue my interview with President Trump for the full hour. Now, of course, this was right after his all-important meeting with President Xi as we continue our interview. Let me go to the issue of trade, tariffs, intellectual property theft. I'm sure, especially with all those big business people you brought in, those are big. Any progress you can report?
2: Yeah, I mean, it is progress, but I also tell people that, you know, I was at an interview with a very bad, you know, stupid reporter. She works for CBS. You saw that 60 Minutes. Stupid person. Just an average person. You could take anybody off the street and they'd be as good as she is. You know, just very average. And she asked me a question.
1: Yeah.
2: She's talked about China and this and that, that they steal this and they steal that. And they, I said, yeah, we do it to them too. You know, they spy on us. I said, we spy on them too, I guess, you know. So some people thought that was cute. Other people said, you don't have to say that. I said, I sort of do. No, we do things and they do things and that's the way it is. Now, with that being said, I spoke to him very strongly about that and I'd like to see it taken care of. But they've been doing that for 50 years.
1: No, we see a change. Will there be an improvement with trade?
2: Fentanyl is way down coming into the country for two reasons. The border's strong, but it's also down because they're sending less. You know, we taxed them. I gave them a 20% tariff, and because of fentanyl, it was like a penalty. Nobody ever did that. You didn't know that probably. I gave them a 20% tariff because they're sending fentanyl. It's a huge amount of money. I actually said, you know, the tariff is costing you $200 billion, and you make $200 billion, much less, a small percentage, from the sale, I think, from the sale of the fentanyl. And so fentanyl is used for a lot of different reasons, but the bad reason probably outweighs the good. You know, that fentanyl is used for a lot of, you go into fentanyl, it's used for a lot of different things, including operations, et cetera, et cetera. But it's been a disaster. But as you know, I put on a charge of 20%, a tariff of 20%. Nobody else would do that. And we do well with China, and I think we'll both do well. These people really, what I'd like to see, China doesn't open the country. It's massive. It would be unbelievable for our companies if they opened it, and I think it would be good for China, too.
1: Any indication they will open?
2: They're going to open some of it, yeah. They open it in stages. I'd like to just see them open it. But, you know, they guard their country and he cherishes his country. He wants to take, you know, he wants China to be, you know.
1: What does he want from you? What does he want?
2: Is the greatest phrase of all time. But
1: what does he want from us?
2: They have a similar.
1: What does he want from the U.S.?
2: A lot of things. We talked about a lot of things. Too many things to discuss, but a lot of things. We had a very good meeting, but we want things from them. One thing he agreed to today, he's going to order 200 jets. That's a big thing, Boeings.
1: Boeing.
2: 200 big ones. That's a lot of jobs. It's a lot. Boeing wanted 150, he got 200. I think it was a commitment. I mean, you know, sort of like a statement, but I think it was a commitment. It's a great thing. It's a lot of jobs. Boeing's doing a good job. They're catching up. The requests were a lot. And our requests were a lot. We requested for a lot. We have Visa, which is not allowed to trade, and they were there. It was a big company, and other companies are allowed to trade. And I said, what about letting Visa? We had the head of Visa there today, by the way. Visa's a big deal. I said, what about using Visa?

0: to the men and women sports. The Democrats are against farmers. Can you believe it? So anyway, they're defective.
1: Let me ask you this. The issue, and you've been asked about it, and you've spoken about it, and that is China's support of Iran. How big a discussion was that today?
0: We discussed it. I mean, when you say support, they're not fighting a war with us or anything.
1: No.
0: He said he's not going to give military equipment. That's a big statement. He said that today. That's a big statement. He said that strongly. But at the same time, he said, you know, they buy a lot of their oil there, and they'd like to keep doing that. He'd like to see Hormuz Strait opened. I said, well, we didn't stop it. They did it, then we stopped them. You know, sort of interesting. He joked. He said, you know, it's sort of if they stopped it, then you stopped them. But they'd like to see it opened. But they actually closed it. He didn't like the fact that they're charging tolls. I don't know if they are or not. I don't know who would pay them. I mean, where do they put the money? The country's decimated. You know, they're charging tolls. Where's the money going?
1: Do you think President Xi and China have the ability to influence the Iranians, considering they are one of their biggest
0: probably,
1: customers?
0: Yeah, but look, he's not coming in with guns. He's not coming in with rifles. They're not coming in shooting. You know,
1: influence.
0: Somebody said he's been very good. They get a lot of their oil, 40% of their oil from that location. So what has happened, and one thing I think that we're going to make a deal on, they've agreed they want to buy oil from the United States. They're going to go to Texas. We're going to start sending Chinese ships to Texas and to Louisiana and to Alaska. And I think that was another thing that was agreed to. That's a big thing.
1: What about liquefied
0: natural
1: gas?
0: It's not that much longer.
1: Gas too?
0: Yeah, everything. Energy.
1: Energy.
0: That's the one thing. They really need energy. That's the one thing. They have an insatiable appetite for energy. And we have unlimited energy. Do you know, we've now under me, but we now produce more than if you combine Saudi Arabia and before the war, if you took Saudi Arabia, Russia, put them together, we're doing twice as much oil and gas as they are. Think of that. It's amazing.
1: Venezuela, you know, that was one, we're two.
0: Called drill, baby drill, right?
1: Oh, well, I mean, when you really think about it, if they have a problem with Iran, and they need the strait more than we need it open, we don't need it at all.
0: We don't need it at all.
1: Fair enough. So,
0: I mean, you could make the case, you know, like, why are we even? We're doing it to help Israel and to help Saudi Arabia and to help Qatar and UAE and, you know, Kuwait and other countries, Bahrain.
1: It also helps China.
0: And we're actually, I told them today, I said, you know, we're helping you. And we're helping you in another way because I don't think China wants Iran to have a nuclear weapon either. I said, they're stone cold crazy. You don't need them having a nuclear weapon either.
1: What did he say?
0: Well, he's not going to respond to much. He's a pretty cool guy. He's not going to say, oh, gee, that's a good point.
1: I think he might.
0: What's he going to do? What a wonderful point.
1: You think he agreed?
0: Yeah, I think that was the impression. I don't think he wants him to have. No, he would like to see it end. But he's been good about it, you know. Hasn't done anything hostile.
1: They get discounted oil from Iran. Here's a thought. Because if you're going to expand trade, and it's going to include benefits for our farmers, and it's going to include manufacturing, and all those, you know, top CEOs and executives that you brought into that meeting that they didn't expect, I would imagine that there probably is a deal to be had on the energy front, which would be great for our country.
0: So I told them I'd love to see you buy oil from Texas and Louisiana, from the United States, Alaska. We've got so much of it. And he said he likes the idea. I'd like to talk about that. I think it'll happen.
1: Yeah.
0: That's a big deal. I don't know.
1: That'd be a huge announcement.
0: Look, they're doing it right now. They're sending Chinese ships up to buy oil.
1: They do.
0: So we're doing, you know, and I don't like talking about it because then the fake news media says, Trump doesn't talk about the fact that somebody's paying 2.5 from, you know, I had it down to 185 in Iowa a gallon. So now it's $4, and it's going to not be long. And as soon as the war ends, it's going to go down to lower than it was before. It's going to be very quick. And, you know, when I explain it to people, all you have to do is say, do you think Iran, they're crazy, should have a nuclear weapon? Everybody says no. I said, well, then you think I'm doing the right thing. And I have no choice. The sad thing is that we had just broken every record on the stock market, as you know. I thought the market would go down 20, 25 points. It didn't. It's higher now than it was before we started.
1: All right. If you want.
0: Well, but isn't that amazing?
1: It is amazing. And, you know, I know people around you told you oil prices would go up. Okay. I had a conversation with you, and I asked you if I could bring this up. And I said, Mr. President, if you wanted to knock out Iran's economy, you could.

0: probably do it in under an hour. And you said to me, no, probably in 5 minutes.
1: Yeah, very little time.
0: That's what you said to me. And then I asked you.
1: Well, we hit Carr Garland, everything but the oil.
0: That's there.
1: We left that one little thing. I said, stay 50 yards away. And I said to General Raisin Kane, I said, General, how long will it take? He said, 4 or 5 minutes. I said, no, seriously, how long? I figured he'd say a day or 2 days, a week. He said, no, only 4 or 5 minutes. They wiped out the whole island, except they left the nozzle. You know, that's where the oil comes at, just in case.
0: You know what? That would end this conflict. That would end this war.
1: Well, it would, but then
0: you said to me,
1: then you'd lose a lot of oil. And I don't know. Look, right now, there's no oil coming out of Carr Garland. None. Zero.
0: They're going to cap those wells.
1: People are finding other places to buy oil, like Texas. So I don't want to say we're making a fortune. You understand that? Because if I say they're going to say, oh, he forgets about the little man, you know,
0: with the $4 gasoline. You said to me, this would wipe out their economy for over a decade. It's a population of over 90 million people that have been oppressed for 47 plus years.
1: Yeah.
0: And you said you didn't want to do that if you didn't have to.
1: So if I don't have to, I don't. Oh, that's the easiest shot of all. That would be done in 1 minute. The island took 4 minutes. The only thing I said, leave 50 yards around. They wiped out everything. I mean, it's wiped out. It would take one plane, 1 minute. That's all it would take. When you do that, you start off. That's a big statement to do that. Now, you also have bridges. You also have electric plants, which I think in many ways are worse because you can get the oil open faster than you can build a new bridge or build a new electric plant. But these guys should make a deal. I mean, only crazy people would not make a deal, but they should make a deal. And President Xi would like to see a deal made. He would like to see a deal made. And he did offer, he said, if I can be of any help at all, I would like to be of help.
0: Because, he did say that.
1: Yeah, he did say that. And look, anybody that buys that much oil has obviously got some kind of a relationship with him. But he said, I would love to be a help. If I can be of any help whatsoever, he'd like to see the Hormuz Strait open. He said, if I can be of any help whatsoever, I would like to help.
0: What has complicated things probably the most is the top three-tier leadership is wiped out.
1: It's gone.
0: Now you have a fractured leadership.
1: Yeah, but I think we have people that are leaders. I think they're much better than, I think they're much more reasonable. You know, if you talk about regime change, that's the ultimate. No, I said, that is serious regime change, right? The third tier that we're dealing with now, I think they're actually much more reasonable and in many ways smarter than the first tier and the second tier who are no longer with us.
0: And why aren't they, why do they go forwards and backwards?
1: They make a deal, and the next day, like we waited 5 days for a letter that should have been there 1 hour. I said, where's the letter? They're having a lot of turmoil. They got nothing but turmoil inside. And it's an amazing phenomenon. Nobody wants to be the president. You know, it's like they say, who wants to be president of Iran? Anybody want to be president? Everyone said, I don't want to be president.
0: But I've known you long enough to know you don't have infinite patience. You have patience. You're being patient.
1: No, I'm not going to be much more patient. No, I'm not. They should make a deal. Any sane person would make a deal. But they might be crazy.
0: All right, more Hannity with President Trump on the other side as we continue.
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18: Well, great interview with President Trump. It's Mark Simone here for Sean Hannity. Sean will be back on Monday. We got a lot coming up in the next couple hours. Some of our favorite guests, Miranda Devine, will be with us. Steve Moore will be with us. Hey, we'll talk to Steve Hilton. Amazing things happening in California. Governor's race, mayoral race. We'll talk about that. We'll talk about that crazy Gavin Newsom. is high speed this and this railroad to nowhere and a whole lot more. We'll take your calls. Got a lot coming up on a Friday, so stay with us on the Sean Hannity Show.
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19: This is Mike Mazey, conservative Republican, candidate for governor, and proud follower of Jesus Christ. 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
21: From the KRMG 24-hour Fox News Center, I'm Kyle High with team coverage of our top stories. A public hearing was held today in Sand Springs, and after a unanimous vote, Project Spring is one step closer to being built.
22: Sand Springs City Manager Mike Carter tells KRMG the 5-0 vote from the City Council was the last step in the proposed data center Project Spring.
23: This is basically the last public meeting needed for this entire project.
22: The Google Data Center will be built just east of Highway 97 and a mile south of Rock School Road. Carter also said there are a few lawsuits still pending from the group that's opposed to the data center, but the city has filed for dismissals. The group has voiced concerns about high water use, rising utility costs, potential environmental impacts, and noise, among other things. Since its announcement, Carter has touted the data center's economic impact for the school district and the community. Kirk McCracken, 102.3 KRMG, Tulsa's News and Talk.
21: And the Sand Springs Museum and Historical Society is getting a fresh start after months of renovations aimed at preserving both the building and the history inside it. The nearly 100-year-old building has suffered years of water damage caused by persistent roof leaks and drainage problems. Museum Director Ginger Murphy says